0: pay their own way, and that's what they're doing, and they're happy to do it because this way they're going to be able to function and function brilliantly. They're going to have a lot of electricity left over, and they'll put that into the grid.
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10: It is the Jesse Kelly Show, another hour of the Jesse Kelly Show on a fantastic Thursday. So here's what we have on tap this hour. I'm going to talk about this this idea that it's too expensive to become a citizen here. AOC is making some noise in the Democrat primary. We'll talk about that. Communists will change the subject when you catch them in lies. All that, emails, so much more coming up in the second hour of the Jesse Kelly Show. And a reminder again that tomorrow is Ask Dr. Jesse Friday. And you need to get your questions emailed in right now to jesse@jessekellyshow.com. Now, I'm going to play you something I played for you in the first hour. I'm going to play it again because there's something that is always bothered me about this. Here is Mike Lindell talking about how expensive it is to get citizenship here.
11: You now have all the money that you gain. It's in the billions, not millions. In the billions you gain from them paying taxes. Now, these employers, okay, you take that money and you use it to get to legalize people. You bring it to, you know, because right now a lot of the people, they can't afford $5,000 to $15,000 to go through the system to be legal.
10: A lot of people can't afford it. Let's come up with a plan here. What we'll do is we'll tax some guys and we'll use that tax to help people afford it. A lot of people can't afford it. Yeah. Good. Good. It is not the job of the United States of America to import poor people. We don't have some moral obligation to import poor people. We have our own poor people to worry about. Maybe you're poor. It's not our job. But you don't understand. He can't afford $15,000. Good. Stay home. I'm glad he can't. Why do people bring this up? This reminds me of all the times the GOP has said something like, well, we do need a high wall, but a wide gate. Why do we need a wide gate? Why? Why is the goal to get people here? What in the world has twisted the people of this country around into believing that is the goal? You tell me it shouldn't cost $15,000? I agree with you. I think it should cost double. I think it should cost triple. I think if you want citizenship in the greatest country in the world, it should come with a cost. You guess what? In all things in life, you get what you pay for. If you want to go move to the Congo, I think it should be cheap as can be. For 55 cents in a bottle of water, they should let you become a citizen of the Democratic Republic of Congo or whatever new name change it is now. Why? Because Congo sucks. If you want to be part of the United States of America, it should be long. It should be difficult. It should be expensive. It should not be something that's handed out like nothing. It's not dollar dog night at the baseball stadium. It's citizenship in the United States of America. Why am I supposed to care that it's expensive? I don't want to be a cheap date. I want it to be expensive. I want it to be exclusive. I want it to be difficult because it matters. I believe in discrimination, and I believe loudly in it. The most underrated, demonized word in the English language is discrimination. I believe in it all the way. When I'm looking at people who are going to be around my kids, I discriminate. At where I want to live, I discriminate. When I'm looking at who I want to work with, I discriminate. When I think about the people I want as fellow citizens in the country I would die for, I believe in discrimination. I cut out entire nations just because the country sucks. How? Well, just a couple people. Why? What does it benefit me ever as an American citizen to have one person, even one, from Haiti? Why? What does it benefit my country, my children, their children after them? No. Well, that's discrimination. Yep, it's fantastic. Yes, it is, 100%. Well, what about this place, that place? What about Yemen? Why do I need anybody from Yemen? Anyone? Tell me why someone from Yemen helps my country, my neighborhood. Why do I have to take anybody in? Well, it might cost them $15,000. Yeah, good. Good. I want it doubled or tripled. That had to get that off my chest. Now let's focus on something good here. Democrats are very nervous about the DOJ going after the voter rolls. They're very nervous about it. I played you the governor of New Jersey earlier. Well, it was a glitch.
12: In June of 2023, nearly 3 years before I became governor, a serious software error in New Jersey's motor vehicle system led to the improper voter registration of what we believe to be roughly 6,600 people in our state.
10: Yeah, an error. And I already played for you, John Solomon.
13: The governor said, not our fault. It was a software glitch. No big deal. Well, overnight, we reached out to the software company that runs New Jersey's system. And you know what they said? There's no software glitch at all. The state of New Jersey knew they were putting non-citizens, i.e. foreigners, onto the voter rolls. It is the state's responsibility to determine who is eligible to vote and who's not. The software had it marked right.
10: Did you hear what Chuck Schumer said? Chuck Schumer is nervous because Chuck Schumer is one of those guys. He may not know all of it, but I guarantee you Chuck Schumer knows Democrats simply cannot afford our voter rolls getting cleaned up or they are going to be wiped out and the DOJ is on.
14: Why is this moment different?
15: We have never had a president like Donald Trump whose ambition, whose sole focus and desire, it seems, is to overturn the election and cheated the election.
10: Why are they talking like this? Well, this is cheating. Democrats won't win. If we clean the voter rolls, Democrats are cleaned out. It's a good thing. Let's do some emails. There's lots of good ones, and we got a bunch of them to get to tomorrow, so we got to clear out some room. Jesse, if China is at war with us, can you give us an analogy and explain it? How can Trump be so cordial and friendly with Xi Jinping, pose for pictures with him, do interviews with him, visit their country, etc.? I've always wondered about this, and that's a very valid question. If China's declared war, and they have really, not hot war, but China has announced they're coming after us. They want to be number one. They want to take us down. We know at least some of the efforts China has made to destroy this country, infiltrate it, and infect it. We know. And remember, we only know some, you and me. Think about all the things we don't know, the efforts they've done, the things they've funded. So we know these things. But knowing all that, and Trump knows more than you do or I do. He gets all the classified stuff. Knowing all that, how do you meet with Xi Jinping? Shake hands, kiss babies, do a press conference. And you know Trump. You know Trump. Eh, we've always gotten along. He's going to say something like that and it'll make everybody mad. We've always gotten along. Great guy. He gave me a compliment. It's just how Trump is and it'll make everybody mad. But you know, those headlines will be out there. Trump called Xi Jinping a great guy. And then what will happen, and this is understandable, maybe you're thinking it right now, wait a minute, he just gave a press conference, he addressed the nation, even though no one carried it, he had just addressed the nation the other night and laid out China's trying to cheat in our elections, and maybe he did. There's a chance that China printed fake ballots and installed Joe Biden as president of the United States of America. Fast forward a few years later, and you're posing with him, calling him a great guy? How is it humanly possible? Well, guess what? That's friggin' life. And here's what I mean by that. Once you've lived long enough, I had this conversation with my son the other day, working with some turd. And I said, buddy, that's friggin' life. You show up, keep your mouth shut, you grit your teeth and get through it. Have you always enjoyed every classmate you had in school? Or were there some turds in there? Have you always enjoyed, maybe you're in the business world at some level, at any level, maybe you're high up in it. You enjoy everybody you have to work with? Or man alive, that one salesman, you just want to wring his friggin' neck. That's life. I have to work with Chris. You think I don't know what this is like? It's a nightmare. When you're president of the United States of America, you have to do this with more than just China. You know where so many of the bodies are buried. You know what dirty thing that country's doing and what dirty thing that country's doing. And you know about this plot to assassinate you and this thing and that thing and this thing and that thing. But part of being president or just a grown up is sometimes you got to compartmentalize that stuff. Stand there with a smile on your face and tell him how much you love his Szechuan noodles. It is what it is. All right. talk for a second about John Thune. Marco Rubio first, he came out and said a couple things I think might be relevant for 2028 for those of us who look ahead. All that and more still to come. Before we get to that, I want to talk to you about identity theft. You don't want to experience it, I'm telling you. Go read. I'm inviting you to go look it up. Go look up stories of people who fell victim to it. You wake up one day, you roll over, you grab your phone, and your bank account's gone. Think about the panic. Honey, did you, what? Think about the panic. You start getting late notices in the mail. 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

If the Democrat Party thinks they need that that part of the coalition, if they think they need those votes, and they think AOC delivers on those votes, oh my gosh. What if she won? Oh, gosh. All right, whatever. Let's do some emails next.

0: Jerseyans applied for a driver's license or identification at the MVC, they were asked if they wanted to register to vote. In the case of this error, some individuals indicated that they weren't citizens and weren't eligible to vote, but the software registered them anyway.
1: Never happened. There is no voter fraud. There are no illegal aliens voting in this country. You people are conspiracy theorists. You know what's funny? It's getting to the point now, there is such an audience of people who think with the big head that they go, you know, feels like every time you say something's a conspiracy theory, 3 years from now, the same media calling them crazy are going to go, oh, yeah, and by the way, yeah, Joe Biden never signed anything. Oh, yeah, that shot, it was really bad for you. Oh, yeah, ivermectin, it was fine. Hydroxychloroquine, it was fine. Oh, yeah, the 6 feet, they made that up. Oh, the plastic straws, that came from a kid in a science project. Oh, the voter fraud, yeah, guess what? There's a lot of it and more coming in by the day. You know, they kept telling us illegal aliens don't vote in our elections. A montage from townhall.com.
2: There is no evidence that undocumented migrants vote.
3: We're debating a problem that does not exist.
4: This is a solution in search of a problem that does not exist.
5: The evidence is almost no illegal immigrants vote. Some benign effort to tell the small number of illegal immigrants.
6: Reports show voter fraud is exceedingly rare, but there's a couple things we know about the administration.
7: Citizen voting in federal elections is already illegal.
8: There is no evidence of fraud or
9: corruption. Because we don't have a problem with illegal aliens voting in the country.
10: It's not an issue that you have undocumented people in mass numbers voting. You know.
11: Very, very rare instances, but then just make the bill workable. But
12: it is absolutely vanishingly rare. No,
13: there's no evidence that non-citizens are voting.
14: I think they think that it's already against the law for.
15: Are talking about a solution to a non-existent problem. Again,
16: foreigners do not vote in our elections. Maybe it's partly about the SAVE Act, which is a ridiculous solution to a problem that does not exist. Foreigners do not vote in U.S. elections. That's the fact.
17: It's already illegal for non-citizens to vote in the United States. They face prosecution and jail time for doing it. The Save America Act attempts to solve a problem that does not exist.
1: So this just broke in New Jersey. The former governor of New Jersey, Democrat Phil Murphy, 5 years ago, was so confident when he said this.
18: Tell them the truth. I mean, the chances of voter fraud, and this is true, uncovering voter fraud is less than the chances you'd get hit by lightning. And I don't say that with any sort of amount of humor. We lost a lifeguard a couple of weeks ago in Berkeley Township, struck by lightning. It just isn't, it barely exists in terms of voter fraud. Now, does that mean that there aren't situations that come up that our folks deal with? Yes, but it's a de minimis frequency. It just doesn't happen. Our elections are safe and secure, and we're going to make sure we keep them that way.
1: Now, here's the current governor. That's the former governor of New Jersey, Governor Sherrill. Listen to this.
0: In June of 2023, nearly 3 years before I became governor, a serious software error in New Jersey's motor vehicle system led to the improper voter registration of what we believe to be roughly 6,600 people in our state. When New Jerseyans applied for a driver's license or identification at the MVC, they were asked if they wanted to register to vote. In the case of this error, some individuals indicated that they weren't citizens and weren't eligible to vote, but the software registered them anyway.
1: The software manufacturer now is saying, no, no, no, no, no, no. That's what you told us to do. Now, here's a C-SPAN caller who's having none of this nonsense. She's Hispanic. She says so herself. She got through to Congressman Gil Cisneros of California, and she has a question for him. He says voter ID targets her community, Hispanics. She says, I got ID. She wants to know why that's a problem. 2.5 minutes, longer than we would normally play, but worth every second. This happened on C-SPAN.
19: I'm an immigrant. How do I prove, or anybody can prove, that they are citizens if you don't have to show any ID? That's my question. My comment about ICE, I have a very Hispanic last name. I am not worried about ICE stopping me. And if they do for any reason, I have plenty of proof that I am a citizen. So I'm not going to run away. I'm not scared of them. So I don't understand what the big deal is about them catching the illegals.
20: And Rena, do you carry that proof with you? The proof of your citizenship?
19: Yes, I do. I do. And most of the Hispanic people do, the ones that are legal. And I don't understand why they keep saying that Hispanic people can't have IDs. Or, I mean, I'm not stupid. Hispanic people are not stupid. I'm not a victim. I'm a citizen now. But again, if I go to register as a Hispanic person, how does anybody, just by me putting in there that I'm a citizen, does that prove, is that enough proof that I can vote? I just want the congressman to answer that.
20: Okay.
19: I mean, if you're a Democrat and you really want to prove that there's no fraud, you would think that they would be in favor so that they can say, you're right, there is no fraud.
20: Okay, Reyna, let's get him to answer.
21: So I'm Hispanic. I look very Hispanic. I got a Hispanic last name. Why should I have to prove that I'm a U.S. citizen when people who are white never get questioned about this at all? To me, how is that fair at all? You know, my mother, I told her to start carrying her passport when she didn't want to stand in line to get her real ID. And I was like, Mom, what are you doing? You got to get your real ID. It's required now, right? And, you know, ICE, we were hearing stories of ICE picking up people. If you didn't have a real ID, then, oh, okay, you must be undocumented. So they said, start carrying your passport. But my mom shouldn't have to do that. You know, we don't ask people with the last name Smith or Jones to do that. Why should we have to ask Hispanic citizens to have to prove themselves that they're citizens?
22: He was awful nice to that smart alecky fella.
23: Mr. Michael Berry.
22: He's one of them joke crackers.
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6: 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Who's a good boy? 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You're a good boy. 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

0: Hudson was born in Hampstead, London, in England, on this day in 1965, making him 61. Saul Hudson, of course, is GNR guitarist Slash. Monica Lewinsky, born on this day, 8 years later, in 1973, former White House intern. Remember when Bill Clinton got a little testy a few years ago when he was asked, hey, did you ever actually apologize to Monica for saying she was a liar?
1: No, I felt terrible then, and I came to grips with it.
2: Did you ever apologize to her?
1: No, yes, and nobody believes that I got out of that for free. I left the White House $16 million in debt. But you typically have ignored gaping facts in describing this, and I bet you don't even know them. You are giving one side and omitting facts.
2: Mr. President, I'm not trying to present a side.
1: You asked me if I agreed. The answer is no, I don't.
2: And I asked if you'd ever apologized, and you said you had.
1: I have.
2: You've apologized to her.
1: I apologize to everybody in the world.
2: But you didn't apologize to her.
1: I have not talked to her.
2: Do you feel like you owe her an apology?
1: No, I do. I do not. I've never talked to her. But I did say publicly on more than one occasion that I was sorry. That's very different. The apology was public.
2: And you don't think a private apology is owed?
1: I dealt with it 20 years ago, plus that's all I have to say to you.
0: Socialism always ends the same way. You can vote your way into it, but you have to shoot your way out of it. This past weekend, Daniel Ortega announced that in Nicaragua, there would be no more elections, ever. Let's go back 47 years ago, 1979. The Sandinistas overthrew the Somozas. Now, the Somozas were not nice people. I'm not suggesting they were. Good Girl Scout cookies. Is that what it's called? That's different. Okay. The Sandinistas overthrew the family dictatorship that had ruled Nicaragua for 40 years.

0: Soviets. And 11 years later, in 1990, they had a free election. And Daniel Ortega lost. The people said, we didn't like Somoza. But we don't like the Sandinistas either. Y'all are bad people. Self-dealing, corruptocrats, control freaks, brutal. So in 1990, when Ortega lost the election, he handed over power peacefully. And that became their claim to legitimacy. Hey, we're good guys. Hey, we are good guys here, remember? We didn't fight that. Then in 2007, 17 years later, they came back to power. And what did he do? He did away with term limits. Hey, we're going to be able to keep getting elected again and again. He made his wife his co-president. Okay, this is starting to look sketchy here. And before the opposition vote in 2021, the candidates who were running against him, he put them in prison. And this week, on the exact anniversary of the revolution that was supposed to end dictatorships, he just ended elections forever. Remember, the path to totalitarianism begins with socialism. And here, flashback to 1985, is Senator Bernie Sanders.
1: I think what I learned, one of the things that I think I learned on my trip, you know, as a socialist, the word socialism does not frighten me. And I think it's probably fair to say that the Nicaraguan government is primarily a socialist government. You may recall way back in, when was it, 1961, they invaded Cuba. And everybody was totally convinced that Castro was the worst guy in the world. All the Cuban people were going to rise up in rebellion against Fidel Castro. They forgot that he educated their kids, gave them health care, totally transformed the society. But just because Ronald Reagan dislikes these people does not mean to say that the people in their own nations feel the same way.
2: How do you find the sincerity of Sandinista leaders?
1: I was impressed. I was impressed by Father Descoto because he is a very gentle, very loving man. Ortega is an impressive guy. Ernesto Cardenal is a funny looking guy. He's gray hair. And he really does remind you of a hippie.
2: Did you have suggestions for them how they could organize their PR a little bit more effectively?
1: I think it's yes. I mean, the point that I try to make to many of the people that I spoke to is they're getting killed in the American media. Mm-hmm. They just cannot compete. Reagan and his people are so sophisticated. They own the airwaves, of course. Reagan, the media, every time Reagan gives them a photo opportunity, thousands. Thank you, Mr. President. Thank you very much for telling us another lie. You know, the media, of course, is not allowed to ask sharp questions of the president. That's not allowed. And, you know, my point to Ortega is they are not getting their message of what they are trying to do out to the American people. And there's just no question about that. And they just don't have that kind of sophistication to understand how to manipulate the media as, you know, the White House has dozens of people who are trained. They are trained and well-paid people who are professional manipulators of the media. They have their contacts in CBS and NBC and ABC. That's what they're paid to do, and they do it very, very well. You know, Ortega is the president of a country of 3 million people. They have probably one television station. They have no sophistication. They have no knowledge as to when you call, you know, they call press conferences that the media can't even use here in the United States because it's the wrong time. You know, there's a whole science around this, which they're not aware of. They have contacts now with, they've hired a public relations firm in the United States, and they're trying to improve it. But the main point is, I think they have got to very greatly improve their ability to communicate with the average American.
3: Okay. Mr. Michael Berry.
4: Thank you, guys. I hope everyone has a really awesome rest of the day.
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5: 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When was the last time you woke up actually feeling rested or got through the day without feeling stressed out? Yeah, over 50% of adults say they'd feel better if they got more sleep and stress.

0: this day in 1943, singer-songwriter Tony Joe White had a hit with his own song in 1969, Poke Salad Annie, and of course, Elvis would later famously record it. He also wrote another song that you know, and that is Rainy Night in Georgia, which is a fascinating song. Born on this day in 1961, making him 65 years old, Woody Harrelson. Now, I know the standard line on Woody Harrelson is he's crazy, and he may be. But it's very important that you believe that Woody Harrelson is crazy so that whatever he says, you don't listen to it. Because he was one of the first Hollywood celebrities to speak out about the COVID clot shot. When he hosted Saturday Night Live, he spoke out against it, and they didn't like that. Remember, it's recorded in New York, and they were in the throes of a panic. We needed to make Big Pharma rich. We needed to shut down the small businesses in favor of the big box businesses that could afford to ride out the hard time. The small businesses across the country couldn't, which is why so many of them closed and almost none of the big box stores did. We needed to get rid of the small restaurants, retailers, hardware stores, garden stores. We needed to shut all that down for long enough that they'd never open again, and it worked. We needed to transfer billions of dollars to the big pharmaceutical companies, but we needed every single person to have to get that shot in order to make it make sense. But we knew this product hadn't been tested, and it has mercury in it, and it had a lot of other, that mRNH or whatever, that's bad stuff, and they knew it. So we had to give them blanket coverage. That all the lawsuits you would bring for the loved one you lost, like my brother who died at only 54 years old, that you wouldn't sue them for that. So here was Woody Harrelson after his Saturday Night Live turd in the punch bowl, hey, this thing is bad news, talking to Bill Maher about big pharma and big government, and he is spot on.
1: Here's the CDC promoting that we have to do all of these things, right? I don't like profiteering in war, you know?
2: Right.
1: Think of the billions of dollars that have gone to Big Pharma. But I was getting back to my original point. The last people I would trust with my health is Big Pharma and Big Government, because neither one of those strike me as caring entities.
3: Spoken
1: you know?
3: As the perfect redneck hippie. Really, if that message doesn't...
1: I mean, they're all about profit.
3: Exactly.
1: They're all about profit.
3: And both sides know that.
1: And it's obscene the profit they've made.
3: I think they've done a lot of studies about vitamin D and how important it was when the people who had low levels, they were much more vulnerable to COVID. Why not tell people that? Can't you make money selling vitamin D? Is it that kind of... What's the worst that could happen?
1: But that's just it, man. There was only one thing, you know, ivermectin got made into a, you know, horse tranquilizer, a horse, whatever it is.
3: Which it is, but also used by humans.
1: It used by millions and millions of humans. Hydroxychloroquine got made ridiculous. And there was only one thing that could work, and that's the vaccine, right? And so ultimately, because of that, billions of dollars was made.
0: You know what's crazy is ivermectin is back now over the counter in the state of Texas. They needed to tell you that a drug that won the Nobel Prize for its inventor was horse paste. Isn't that crazy? It was good enough to win him the Nobel Prize. What we learned during that process was an interesting phenomenon, that things that could help you fight a virus that didn't cost any money were discredited, as not only do they not work, they'll kill you. And anyone who discusses them is an evil, awful person who must be stripped of tenure, fired from their position, driven from public life. These people who say these things, These people who say that ivermectin is okay. Joe Rogan saying that ivermectin healed him when he got COVID. These people must be destroyed. And interestingly, this is also true of the 2020 election results. It all happened at the same time. Anybody today who then or now questions the election results, that person must be destroyed. You don't argue over the election results. You don't argue over ivermectin. You simply wave a wand over that person and say to anyone looking, this person is ostracized. This person is a leper. Never let this person in. This person is a terrible person who's engaged in witchcraft. They are the devil. This is Salem, and they must be destroyed. Because if those people talk, if they're allowed to talk, if Donald Trump's address last Thursday to the nation, backed by facts, backed by the findings of our own federal government, if those things are aired on TV, the American people will be damaged. They must not know the truth. They must never know that the COVID shot was not actually a vaccine. They must never know that what you were told to take was not what you were ended up given. They must never know that we were up to what, almost 20 booster shots? My goodness, this must be the most frightening virus ever. They must never know that your government, through Anthony Fauci, paid the Chinese to do what we were not allowed to do on American soil. And they illegally paid the Chinese to create this virus, supposedly to study it. I don't know. Did China benefit from the world being knocked down from that? You decide. But you were lied to again and again and again. There was no science to the 6 feet. That was made up. There was no science to the mask. It doesn't actually work. And Fauci himself said that before they required it. There was no science to healthy people taking the vaccine, but we do know now that we're seeing otherwise healthy people with tumors and increased spike proteins. Do you know how much data we have on how long Americans live? You know, we have data going back 100 years to this is how many people die at the age of 20 and 25 and 30 and 35 and 40. And then you can take out suicides, car accidents, and those things. And now you start looking at how many people die from medical conditions, and you see the spike since people took that stupid shot. The lies that you've been told and the willingness to tolerate it is the most dangerous threat to our republic. Remember when the IRS was going to hire 87,000 new agents? Trump came in and said, no, we're going to move that budget to ICE deportations and defending our border. So everyone thought that nobody would be getting letters from the IRS anymore. 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

So today marks the 15th anniversary of the death of Amy Winehouse. Now, look, I'm not saying the universe has a sense of humor, but when your last name is Winehouse and the official cause of death is alcohol poisoning, somebody somewhere should have looked at the birth certificate and thought, well, that tracks. It is a cautionary tale because it turns out that alcohol is poison. Now, it's a poison that some of us, myself especially, really enjoy. It's a what? It's the disease you get yelled at for having. That's a good point. Yeah. Although, you remember the Norm Macdonald bit where he said the good thing about alcoholism? Yeah, another time. So anyway, we don't make fun of death. That's not to say we do. But unless you personally knew her, please don't tell me you're offended. But what's interesting about Amy Winehouse, who kind of thumbed her nose at the, you know, I'll destroy my body if I want to, and it was her body to destroy, she died at 27. And when that number shows up in rock and roll, people start talking about that same dark little club, the 27 Club. Now, there are people who are presumed to be part of the 27 Club who are not. But I'll tell you who is. Robert Johnson, Delta Blues legend. Brian Jones, founding member of the Rolling Stones. Alan Blind Owl Wilson of the band Canned Heat. And we play, there's one song of theirs we play a fair amount. Of course, Jimi Hendrix was actually 27. And I will tell you, of the folks in the 27 Club, who had they not died, I think they would have contributed a lot more art to society. I would put at the top of that list Jimi Hendrix. Because Jimi Hendrix was in his creative apex. He was churning out content. And I think that he had a long way of public life that would have been supported by fans. He would have had, you know, he would have had some drama and things like that. But I think, sort of like Chuck Berry, he had a cool vibe and was so beloved. And he was such a true maestro on his instrument. And he was so groundbreaking and was so admired. I mean, you hear these stories about Eric Clapton going to hear him play and standing over to the side of the stage and just being miserable and going into a three-day funk because he realized, you know, I might be slow hand, but I'm not that guy. Janis Joplin from Port Arthur, Texas, was 27 when she passed. Jim Morrison was 27 when he passed. Now, Riders in the Sky was the last thing he recorded before he died. And I think Riders on the Storm. And I think it's some of his best content. And I think as long as Ray Manzarek was there on those amazing keyboards, and there was such an interesting output of psychedelic rock, I think he might have had a few more songs left in him, but I don't think psychedelic rock in that form had a long shelf life. Ron Pigpen McKernan, Grateful Dead. Dave Alexander of the Stooges. Pete Ham of Badfinger. Kurt Cobain of Nirvana. And Amy Winehouse, who you know. Now, the Kurt Cobain, some of you are going to say, because you're 90s kids, oh, no, if Kurt Cobain had lived any longer, he would have generated great content. I don't believe that's true. I think that some people flame out, and I think that Kurt Cobain would have flamed out. Not because he wasn't creative. Of course he was. I mean, he's not the sole creator of grunge rock, but he certainly became the face of it. But when you hate public life as much as he did, and when you hate and you resent fame as much as he did, you're not going to embrace it or tolerate it for any longer. And we know what that led to with him. And it's an interesting question. You know, I think most people think they'd love to be famous.
And that's why they post on Instagram and, you know, get fit and get into shape and take this picture. And then they see how much clout they have, how many people. And then as they build a little clout, because they get something that goes, you know, mini viral, they feel good. But if you actually study most celebrities end up hating fame, and most non-famous people hate them for that emotion because they think you've got what I desperately want and you don't appreciate it. And I would argue, having watched it closely, that if you had that fame, you'd want to give it back. Most people do. Michael Jackson did. You look at the number of people who have to buy out a movie theater to get to go and just watch a movie, something that we take for granted. Being random, being anonymous, is a gift. And it's a gift you don't appreciate until you're around someone who doesn't have it. You know, if you're around a famous person, it's kind of cool that you're waiting around who's going to come up and say, hey, I'm a big fan. But if you're that person, you don't get to just walk around, ever. Shaquille O'Neal goes to the Galleria in Houston, which is the old outdated, you know, concept of the shopping mall as we all used to love. And I've got a friend, Robert Reese, who's our top seller in Houston, and he will see him there. And he doesn't bother him, but because Shaq went to LSU and because Rob went to LSU and because Robert's from New Orleans, they inevitably will strike up a conversation, and he remembers Robert at this point. But Robert says, you know, the poor guy, you think about it, you're over 7 feet tall, you're black, you're dressed to the nines, or you can dress down, it doesn't matter, you're on every television every day selling some product. And you could say, well, he chose that. Yeah, but you can never turn it off. Some guy's rude to you, and you want to give him the what for? You can bet somebody else is filming it. I'm just saying it is, it's a double-edged sword, and it's something that I think a lot of people don't realize how awful at times it can be until they have it. And then they can't handle it. I also think it's hard for some people because now you don't have any barriers. If you can get away with whatever you want, whenever you want, sometimes that can mean that you do things that you almost wished you hadn't believed you could get away with, because that means you don't think that the laws of nature apply to you. You can pour anything down your gullet. You can shoot anything in your arm. And guess what? You're still going to die. You're still going to be miserable. You're still going to be addicted. I think it was Philip Seymour Hoffman passed today. Yeah, Philip Seymour Hoffman. No, he was born on this day in 1967. You think about how much great art that guy still had. I think he's one of the greatest actors of all time. You think of how much great art he still had that he could have delivered. Heroin's a hell of a drug, paraphrase Rick James.

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8: From ABC News, I'm Dave Packer. The U.S. military says it concluded a 13th night of strikes against Iran as clashes escalate over shipping routes. ABC's Jonathan Curl.
9: As the war in Iran intensifies, sending oil prices surging above $100 a barrel, President Trump is threatening a major escalation. The president telling Axios, I am considering a massive attack, bigger than ever before.
8: Growing outrage in Madison, Wisconsin over the deadly police shooting of a black man during a struggle. Authorities say he was armed with a knife, and now that man's family retaining civil rights attorney Ben Crump. ABC's Pierre Thomas.
10: An eruption of raw emotion as local leaders tried to provide an update on the fatal police shooting of a black man at a busy intersection in Madison, Wisconsin.
11: We don't want to hear anything you've been saying.
10: That stunning moment as a man spewing anti-Semitic and anti-capitalism views suddenly emerges from the audience and literally takes the microphone from the Madison police chief while he's participating in a press conference on the shooting. The bizarre scene arising out of a city gripped in tension.
8: The man who pleaded guilty to the shooting deaths of Minnesota Democratic lawmaker Melissa Hortman and her husband was handed 2 life in prison terms plus 40 years. Afterwards, Hortman's father, Howard Apsusak.
12: We're just glad that it's over and he's going to prison forever and he won't hurt someone else.
8: Vance Bolter also critically wounded another Democrat in another shooting the same day. Justice Department agreeing to withdraw subpoenas to several New York Times journalists over a leak about the security of President Trump's new Air Force One plane. ABC's Catherine Falders.
13: The chief counsel for the U.S. attorney for the Southern District of New York, a man by the name of Sean Buckley, who was in the courtroom at the time, acknowledged in open court that the Department of Justice served these subpoenas before carrying out some initial investigative steps.
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0: So earlier in the week, I think it was Monday, we played a clip from a fellow who was a professor. Ramon, do you remember where he was? Boston College, wasn't it? Kreeft was his name. And I don't know why we played it, to be honest. I think Jim Mudd had just sent it over. You know, we're always sending audio clips of things that we're reading or thinking about or hearing or someone's talking about, and most of it ends up on the cutting room floor. But Ramon had said, hey, listen to this if you haven't heard it. And I hadn't heard it yet. And it was a professor talking about the fact of how to know whether you should marry this person or not. And what's the movie, Ramon, where you know she's the keeper if she goes across and unlocks the door? What is that? Gosh, dog it. It's in the Bronx, yeah, or Brooklyn. Gosh, dog it. Well, you'll think of it in a second. But if you remember the scene, it's Palminteri. It's Chaz Palminteri. What is it? Bronx Tale, yeah. It's Chaz Palminteri, isn't it? So basically, he devises a test to know if she's the one. And you got it? Oh, well, let me tell what it is first, because it may not make sense. And the way it works is, you know, this is probably in the 50s this thing is happening, or maybe 60s, but I think it's 50s because it's pretty big cars. And you walk up to the car on the passenger side. You open the door. You let her in. You close her door. And as you go around the car, if she's the one, if she's a good girl, she will think ahead to go across the bench seat, because that's what they were then, and unlock your door. Because remember, you didn't have electric locks. Like, a lot of this is set in the time. If she does that, she's a good girl. If she just sits there like the queen bee diva and doesn't go across and unlock your door, she's not the one. Okay, Ramon has the clip. Go ahead.
1: You give her my test. You give her the door test.
2: What's the door test?
1: All right, listen to me. You pull her right where she is, right? Before you get out of the car, you lock both doors. Then you get out of the car, you walk over to her. You bring her over to the car. You take out the key, put in the lock, open the door for her. Then you let her get in. Then you close the door for her. Then you walk around the back of the car and you look through the rear window. If she doesn't reach over, lift up that button for you so you can get in, dump her.
2: Just like that?
1: Listen to me, kid. If she doesn't reach over and lift up that button for you so you can get in, that means she's a selfish broad, and all you're seeing is the tip of the iceberg. You dump her, and you dump her fast.
0: Yeah, so that's the Bronx Tale test. And we have discussed that story so many times. But we were talking about marriage, which, all kidding aside, is a very important thing. And a lot of people think of marriage as, let me find the prettiest girl I can find because then people think I'm cool because I landed a pretty girl. Okay, great. Ramon loves to quote the line, if you want to be happy for the rest of your life, never make a pretty woman your wife. Which, you know, there's something to be said for a woman that's going to work at the marriage, regardless what she looks like. So I asked for marriage advice because I think it matters. And the wonderful marriage advice I got made me feel good. But what really made me feel good was how many people of varying ages, especially young people, who said, you know what? I hadn't thought about that. I need to be a better wife. I need to be a better husband. I should be a better wife. I should be a better husband. And I'm going to take this bit of advice that I heard on your show to heart. Jim Mudd, our creative director, gave as his advice, pick your battles. Not everything is worth fighting over. Daryl Kunda, who doesn't have a title, he's only been with us for a few years. He hasn't earned a title yet, right, Ramon? You let me know when he has. He says, trust, compromise, and communicate. Also, make sure to take your wife out on dates besides the typical anniversary and Valentine's Day. You know, fellas, I'm not the oracle at Delphi, but I can tell you this. Women are just grown-up little girls, and they like to be treated like a princess. Rachel writes, I listen to so many moving descriptions of good marriages and great advice. It makes me so happy that so many do it so well and take it so seriously. For me, loyalty is paramount. I gave my word during the marriage ceremony 30 years ago, and I wouldn't break my word for anything. My advice might seem at best humorous or at least petty, but I'm very serious when it comes to my advice to the young women. Do not marry a mama's boy. If a man seems to enjoy the fact that he's a mama's boy, run far and fast. The most you'll ever be is a replacement if there's nothing quite like, and there is nothing quite like a grown man whose allegiance is with his mother rather than his wife. I think you could go a lot into a person's relationship with their parents. Lloyd writes, Czar, I enjoyed your show today, but there's more to marriage than percentages. Listen to your wife. Don't try and solve her problems. She just wants to talk. Shut up and let her talk. Listen. Number two, let your husband go to his cave. He needs alone time. He'll come back out and he'll be the better for it. Number three, it's the little things. Valentines and holidays are nice, but it's the time between the holidays that count. Be creative. Number four, show her you love her more than you love your mother. There's a Bible verse about that for a reason. 41 years and going strong. Shelley writes, El Tocino, listening to your show today about long-term marriages brought back a conversation about marriage I had with my cousin many years ago. He said, it's not meeting the right person, it's being the right person. I thought that was very wise, and it certainly resonated with me. And yet I've never heard that said by anyone before or since. Just food for thought. Ernest says, during hard times, it's us against the problem, not us against each other. Regardless the issue, 24 years and going strong. Patricia writes, El Tocino, I'm in my second marriage. After 26 years of marriage, my husband died of a sudden heart attack at age 46. My current husband was married 22 years to his starter wife until she decided she wanted a divorce to stretch her wings. So we both have experience and some wisdom that comes with it. We've now been married for 25 years to one another. In the early days, we agreed that we would not argue over French cut or straight cut green beans. Everything else is irrelevant. I never even thought about the difference in the cut of green beans. I don't Ramona, have you? That's just interesting in and of itself. Marriage is important. And that's why we talk about parenting and we talk about marriage a lot. It's why we talk about the importance of being a good business owner and employer and employee. 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
11: Loves to laugh. She loves to sing. She does everything.
0: On the subject of marriage, Barb wrote, I wanted to let you know, and I very much enjoyed today's, this was earlier in the week, today's show, and especially your segments on marriage. My parents were married for over 76 years. Think about that. They met when they were just 15. They married 4 years later in 1944 while my dad was serving in the Army Air Corps during World War II. Because they both had tough childhoods, I think they only aspired to love a spouse and to be loved by a spouse. My dad adored my mom, and if you believe that a person can die of a broken heart, that was my dad. Mom passed away in 2020 at almost 96, and dad passed away 4 years later. You know, that is so common. Women will live on for years, but when they've been married 50 years or more and the wife dies, you can book it. The husband's going to die in short order. He missed her so much and knew that I was married to a wonderful man and we had our happy place, a lake house on Lake Palestine. I'm an only child and was born when they were 33 years old in 1957. According to everyone who knew them, including myself, they absolutely loved me unconditionally. As a daddy's girl, it was important to him that I could be happy without them. He was best friends with my second husband and knew that Dennis loved me, much like he had loved my mom. That made both of my parents very happy. I think their story is amazing, and Dennis and I miss them both very much. Again, thank you for your segment today. It was very special to me. Daniel writes, good morning, El Tocino. I just wanted to add my 55 years of marital experience. It's been a lot of ups and downs. I traveled for 40 years, 22 in the Navy, and 18 as a field service engineer for a large engine company. I was not always a good man. I had to shed some of my upbringing. I was very selfish. My wife is the opposite, always loving and kind. God does have to be in your life to dull the sharp edges. Now, I'd give my life for my wife and God. The only advice I have is show her you love her every single day. We are both 73, and I do all I can for her. Love your show. Keep up the great work. Dan, you know, I wonder, Ramon, I've known a lot of people to go through a divorce, and many times I have sensed that they went through the divorce because one or the other is bored. They have this romanticized idea of this whirlwind romance. We're going to be traveling around, and we're going to eat dinner every night, and we're going to take photos of it, and it's going to be on Instagram. And we're going to go to the beach, and I'm going to have a new bikini, and he's going to take photos of me on the beach, and I'm going to post them, and it's going to be on Instagram. And everyone's going to say, I'm living this whirlwind life of awesome. And instead, they have a solid person at home who loves them. But the point of that story is what I always wonder about is if you go back to that situation, years later, when that person gets to a certain age, and that age comes, it might be 50, it might be 60, it might be 70. And the person that they loved who loved them, and they're past the age of wanting to be an Instagram influencer or a public personality or a person who posts these pictures at exotic places. I wonder if that person ever says, you know, I let the one who loved me get away. And now she's over married to that other guy. And she's a great wife to him. And they spend their time together. And that time might not be, or she says of him, he went and found a woman.

or he with me, or he without me. We are stronger than ever, and we enjoy spending time together. Delinda, I got to tell you, I have seen some marriages ripped apart. I have seen some marriages ripped apart by the accidental death of a child, by a suicide, by an overdose. And I think part of it is usually the woman, because a mother losing their child. I do believe it's harder on a mother to lose their child than a father to lose their child. Not that fathers don't love it, but a mother birthed this child. And I do think it is emotionally tougher. And I think sometimes there's a lot of anger. And I think sometimes the husband reminds her of that child they've lost. I don't know what it is.

0: someone asking this couple who had been married over 50 years what made their marriage last so long, and the gentleman replied, "We never fell out of love at the same time." I think that's powerful. As a 62-year-old lady, I'm still waiting for your singles event. I've been promising a singles event for a while. Let me get through the summer, and I'll make it happen. We never fell out of love at the same time. That's interesting. Les writes, "An old Baptist preacher once told me that his secret to a long and lasting marriage was, you don't have to see and hear everything." I thought that was profound. Joe writes, "When the kids ask how we made it 34 years, we say, we never gave up at the same time." That's very similar to that other comment. Very similar to the other comment. Mark writes simply, "The key to marriage success, separate bathrooms." You know, there is something to be said for that. The thing I see that people fight over a lot that I notice, maybe it's because if we meet couples out for dinner, is she's not ready when he's ready to leave. So he gets anxious. He doesn't want to be late. She's angry at him that he doesn't understand. It takes a long time to get ready. You know how I solve that problem? I give an artificial time when we have to leave. It's always artificial. And I still will sit there and tap my feet. "Hey, I'm going out to fire up the truck." I'll go out and have it all ready, pull up to the front. Sometimes I'll come back in. "Hey, just let you know I'm outside if you're looking for me. I'm ready when you are." So she's got to try harder to start earlier. And I guess he's got to try harder to be more patient. Because at the end of the day, it's worth it, isn't it? It makes me crazy when I see people give their phone number at the grocery store when they're checking out. Why are you giving away your information? Every bit of information the data brokers gather, they put into basically a digital file on you. 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

0: further to the subject of marriage, which is way more important than any political conversation we're going to have. Charlie writes, as in most parts of our lives, conflict resolution is a key factor. Conflict in marriage is normal. Learning how to deal with it, that's the important part. Long ago, my wife and I learned to recognize when those inevitable trivial disagreements pop up. One or the other of us will put an end to the silly contest by asserting our chosen phrase. It means nothing, but it is an unmistakable signal to stop what we're doing and calm down. Our phrase, go freeze a chicken. I kind of like that. They've thought ahead, hey, we're going to have disagreements. And it doesn't matter who wins or loses. Those disagreements are not going to derail our marriage. So let's have a way that we stop that disagreement. Go freeze a chicken. Little stuff like that, that might sound hokey or corny. That's how you last in marriage for 50 years or more. Kyle writes, I like this one. I think if you were married in a 16-hour Catholic ceremony, you can survive any marriage. Well, there's something to be said for that. Indians are even longer. Indians will do days on end. I find every way possible to get out of marriages. I'm happy for the couple, don't get me wrong. But I don't like to dress up like a penguin. And these things are dragged out for too long. I'm happy for you, don't get me wrong. But my goodness, I don't want to sit at your princess parade for hour on end. I know I'm going to have to hear that I'm a terrible person for it, but Mark writes, seek Jesus Christ and put him first and marry a Christian, and where he is at the center of all other things will fall into place. And then he quotes one of my favorite Bible verses. It's a great marriage Bible verse, probably when you heard it the most. Love is patient. Love is kind. It does not envy. It does not boast. It is not proud. It does not dishonor others. It is not self-seeking. It is not easily angered. It keeps no record of wrongs. Love does not delight in evil, but rejoices with the truth. It always protects, always trusts, always hopes, always perseveres. Love never fails. Mark from Lubbock. So true. I love that verse. Such a beautiful verse. I mean, there's a reason that it's quoted at so many marriages, so many weddings, because it's perfect. If you can stay focused on that and get your girlfriends to stop telling you that he needs to do this and he needs to do that, and focus on what's going to matter to you in 20 or 30 years. Lyle writes, Czar, do not allow the events of any one day, week, month, or year to affect how you feel about your marriage. You know, talked several times about, I wonder how many people get a divorce and decades later think, what did I get a divorce over? Why was I so hellfire eager to get out of that relationship? And I find a lot of people do that. There's people I've watched who close down a company because they're having rough times. And a few years later, they go, oh, man, I wish I'd stuck it out. Cindy writes, I'm currently on a 10-hour road trip with my man, my last best love, 17 years in on this adventure, my second, his third, and joy is the answer. Choose joy. Serve with joy, peace, and blessings. Rose from Universal City, Texas, Ramon, says, here's my marriage advice 25 years in. Never say anything to your spouse that you wouldn't want said to you. Treat your spouse like they are the most precious thing in the world. My husband and I are always gentle with each other. We get complimented all the time about how nice we are to each other. It's not hard. We never end a phone call without an I love you, and we never go to sleep without saying I love you. You know, it just amazes me how many people will talk bad about their spouse to other people. If you violate that trust relationship, it tells me everything. It's like people who talk bad about other people when they're with you, and they got something bad to say about everybody y'all know in common. You do realize, and we all love good gossip, that they're talking bad about you as well. When someone talks bad about their spouse to me, outside the presence of their spouse, hey, I shouldn't tell you this, but my wife, you know, she, my immediate reaction is, man, if you don't honor and respect her, you're never going to honor and respect me or your friends or most anything else. You're just going to say what comes to mind at that moment. I don't want to be part of that. Molly from Puerto Rico says three very important things: love, like, and respect. Fair enough. Linda Dietert writes, my mom sang that song all the time and thought it was hilarious. She was talking about Happy for the Rest of Your Life because Ramon had played it earlier in the week. They were married since 1958 till Dad passed in 2018. I can't wait to hear those lovebirds' advice. I can't wait to hear these lovebirds' advice. Oh, she was writing this in while we were on the air. My mom also said, the guy must be crazier about the girl for it to work. Thanks for all you do. Great topic. David writes, I was going to call in, but I don't have time before my appointment with the tax assessor for the fourth time trying to get my Harley titled and registered. But here's my marriage advice. I hate when people say, I want to marry him because he makes me happy. Happiness is a solo journey. Nobody can make you happy but you. Figure out how to find that and find someone else that also has figured that out. Then live happily ever after without the pressure of having to make your spouse happy because they already are. That was from Gay Dave. Dan writes, why does Gay Dave get a ding? What did he do? Gay Dave's only claim to fame is he's gay. Okay. Dan writes, we had our 50th anniversary on Saturday. We're both 68. I found the best there was out of 300 or more girls in my class of 78 at Bobby Lee Tech, Robert E. Lee High School in Houston, Texas. You know, at the end of the day, not every marriage is meant to be. Some of them are going to end in death. Some of them are going to end in irreconcilable differences. But I do think people are too quick. I do think people are too quick to trade in what they got because they think the grass is greener on the other side. And the problem with all of this is marital stability is family stability. I don't want to hear an email from you of, I can't help it, my husband was beating me and I left him. Okay, you're the exception to the rule. Nobody is indicting you. But what you're really wanting me to do is say, hey, most marriage is not going to work. And this is this. No, that's not true. Most marriages should work, could work, will work if you're focused on it. If you're the exception to the rule I lay down at any given time, just know you're the exception. It doesn't make the rule any less true.
1: Just a good old boy.
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3: Wouldn't change if they could.
4: Fighting the system like a two modern day Robin Hood.
0: I have watched people who were riding high, who ran businesses, owned businesses, were doing well financially, get hit by the IRS, and it devastated them. 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
1: I know y'all got some more of that Red Bull up in there. Come on. I need a little bit of that more upper. I need a Sam Bam Diggity Dam. Come on, let's go.
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0: Okay, we're going to kill the fraud segment. Non-citizens aren't voting. There's no story there.
1: Greg, 6,000 illegals?
0: We don't say that word.
1: 6,000 undocumented voters just turned up on the rolls in New Jersey.
0: Undocumented? Too harsh. New Americans in progress.
1: They are registered to vote, Greg.
0: It's New Jersey. One state, very limited, isolated. Barely a blip.
1: And when it's not limited, when it's 6,000 in every state?
0: Then we don't hide it. We throw a parade. New Chiron. Democracy's newcomers.
1: You want to tell America that non-citizens voting is a good thing?
0: It's a beautiful thing. Zero party loyalty. They're the only true independents left in this country.
1: They got here Thursday.
0: Fresh eyes. Never saw a single campaign ad. Their vote is pure.
1: Some are registered in three districts.
0: Overachievers, I'll tell you. That's the civic engagement we've been begging for.
1: Half of them can't read the ballot.
0: No bias. Voting straight from the heart. Roll the feel-good music.
1: This airs at 4, doesn't it?
0: Make the Chiron sparkle, Valerie.

0: The SAVE Act would require proof of citizenship to vote. Democrats blocked it recently. Michigan Senator Alyssa Slotkin explained why. She didn't say it was unconstitutional, because it's not. She didn't say it was unnecessary, because it is. She said something that makes this the most important audio clip I've played this week. She said it would make it hard for Democrats to win if you had to prove you were a citizen, if you had to be a citizen to vote.
1: The other thing that we blocked yesterday was the SAVE Act, right? Which was administration to rig our democracy so that it would be hard for any Democrat in any state to win any election, and disenfranchise all married women in the meantime, by the way. It just you have to show your birth certificate at the polls if you have a married name.
0: Arizona Senator Ruben Gallego was on this who's an America hater. He was on his podcast, and he was asked about abolishing ICE. He said, you can't say abolish ICE because it sends a bad message. So Mathey pressed him. That's what you're calling for, just with different words. And Gallego confirmed it. His objection is not to the policy. His objection is to the branding. Folks, what they are trying to do is tell their base, we're going to abolish ICE. But when they say it to you, they're going to say it in terms that you don't realize what they're doing. That's speaking euphemistically. That's how you get people to vote for something they otherwise wouldn't vote for.
2: What we know of ICE cannot exist anymore. You can have immigration enforcement. You can do it in a professionalized manner, not in the type of, you know, exploitative manner that you see right now.
3: But you don't want to say abolish ICE because of the, you think that sends a bad message.
2: Yeah, because I want to win elections.
3: Fair. But in terms of English language, you are calling for the abolition of ICE and replacing it with something else better.
2: Yeah, replacing still with something else that's immigration enforcement.
0: As I dig into my files of things we didn't get to that were important, I don't think we played this. It's been in a stack, as Rush used to talk about, the stack. I won't pop my papers the way he did so wonderfully. It's Mayor Zoran Mamdani, Muslim socialist mayor of New York. And the rape numbers went up in New York. And his answer for why that happened? Well, it's not there's more rape. It's that they're counting more things. He doesn't sound terribly concerned with protecting women here, does he?
4: What I think is important to know is a lot of the increase in rape also comes from an expanded definition of what counts as rape, yeah, as well as survivors coming forward for acts that took place years prior.
0: Michigan Congressman Haley Stevens was at a rally recently. She is fired up. She is energetic. A little bit of joy, a little bit of enthusiasm, and a little bit of stick it to them. Who's the them? Who's the them that you're going to stick it to? Because that's the Michigan way. Listen to this.
5: I am going to be working on our behalf. I am going to be telling the stories on our behalf. And you better believe I'm going to be doing it with a little bit of joy, a little bit of enthusiasm, a little bit of energy, and a little bit of stick it to them. Because that's the Michigan way.
0: We go back in the Wayback Machine to 1961. John F. Kennedy was president. First year of his administration. He's not talking about the Soviet Union here. Or Russia. At least not only them. He's talking about a conspiracy that relies on covert means, infiltration, subversion. The tactics of a deep state. The tactics of guerrillas by night instead of armies by day. He called it a system with wartime discipline that no democracy, we're not a democracy, we're a democratic republic, but you get the point, could match. And he wasn't wrong. John F. Kennedy wouldn't fit in today's Democrat Party, by the way. He just had the wrong enemy, or maybe the right enemy, in the wrong country.
6: Communism is so often described as an ideology or a belief that exists somewhere other than in the United States. Let me ask you, sir, just how serious a threat to our national security of these communist subversive activities in the United States today?
7: Well, I think they're serious. I think it's a matter that we should continue to give great care and attention to. We should support the laws which the United States has passed in order to protect us from those who would destroy us from within. We should sustain the Department of Justice in its efforts and the FBI, and we should be continually alert. I think if the United States is maintaining a strong society here in the United States, I think that we can meet any internal threat. The major threat is external and will continue.
8: For we are opposed around the world by a monolithic and ruthless conspiracy that relies primarily on covert means for expanding its sphere of influence, on infiltration instead of invasion, on subversion instead of elections, on intimidation instead of free choice, on guerrillas by night instead of armies by day. It is a system which has conscripted vast human and material resources into the building of a tightly knit, highly efficient machine that combines military, diplomatic, intelligence, economic, scientific, and political operations. Its preparations are concealed, not published. Its mistakes are buried, not headlined. Its dissenters are silenced, not praised. No expenditure is questioned, no rumor is printed, no secret is revealed. It conducts the Cold War in short, with a wartime discipline no democracy would ever hope or wish to match. Nevertheless, every democracy recognizes the necessary restraints of national security. And the question remains whether those restraints need to be more strictly observed if we are to oppose this kind of attack as well as outright invasion.
9: Ladies and gentlemen, Elvis has left the building. Thank you and good night.
0: I'll tell you something. 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
2: News, I'm Dave Packard. In Madison, Wisconsin, Thursday, after a police-involved deadly shooting, the city's mayor, Satya Rhodes Conway, saying the immediate focus is supporting the family of Corey Ruiz and the community.
3: Maybe we need to be changing our standards of what it looks like to know that you're fit to be in our community, serving our community, because too often we have a Corey.
2: Police say they shot Ruiz after he pulled a knife during a confrontation. The U.S. Coast Guard responding alongside

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9: ABC News. I'm Sherry Preston. A 13th straight night of military strikes between the U.S. and Iran, leading to fears that a bigger attack could be on the horizon. In Washington, here's ABC's Karen Waugh.
10: Senior officials tell ABC News the options include strikes as large as Operation Epic Fury's opening days, possibly even bigger. After Iranian allied Houthis in Yemen struck two Saudi ships in the Red Sea, the president warning, if they do this again, major military punishment will be inflicted upon Iran and the Houthis.
9: The State Department saying these strikes were aimed to hold Iran accountable and diminish threats to commercial shipping. Two officials also tell ABC News the State Department's reportedly considering relaunching a 24/7 task force to help Americans stranded in the Middle East due to the rapid escalation of the conflict. A dramatic rescue operation off the coast of Washington State after a seaplane went down Thursday with 11 people on board.
11: Video shows Kenmore Air Flight 140 as it went down in Shallow Bay, about 90 miles north of Seattle. Moments later, crews arrived to find smoke billowing from the seaplane and began working frantically to get everyone out. 10 passengers and the pilot were all taken to the hospital. No word yet on what caused the crash.
9: ABC's Hannah Patah, Kenmore Air CEO David Gudgell releasing a statement confirming Kenmore is fully cooperating with the investigation. Tensions remain high in Madison, Wisconsin after a fatal officer-involved shooting on Wednesday has rattled the community. The city's mayor last night identifying the man killed in the encounter as Corey Ruiz. Madison Police Chief John Patterson says they will cooperate with the ongoing investigation.
12: What I can promise you is that this department will cooperate fully with DCI and we will not hide from any aspect of this investigation.
9: None of the officers involved in the shooting were wearing body cameras at the time of the incident. You're listening to ABC News.
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24: 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I want somebody's butt. I want it now.
25: It's over out there. We're all in the same team.
26: You've been trained for. You are America's best. Make us proud.
27: Well, good morning to you. Happy Friday. It is not so dangerous in this zone when it's a Friday. I'm Scott Fitzgerald. This is the early edition of Kentuckiana's Morning News. My man John Alden sitting down in Studio D. How are you, buddy?
28: I'm doing good. Happy Friday.
27: Oh, man. Another day. It feels great, too, brother. And, of course, John Shannon, working hard in the overnight on our overnight stories in the newsroom. We've got a whole lot to unpack today. But right now, 64 degrees as you head out. I do want to give you one traffic note. Multiple lanes of I-65 south are shut down. That's at the 126 mile marker. That's between Outer Loop and I-265. The Gene Snyder, that is a fuel spill. Bobby Ellis will, of course, keep you updated on that as well. But if you are heading I-65 south, mile marker 126 between Outer Loop and I-265, shut down because of a fuel spill. Looking like a pretty good weekend overall. Today, we're comfortable yet again, a high around 83. Tomorrow, just a 30% chance for a few showers and a pop-up thunderstorm, mainly during the afternoon. We're going to get in the mid-80s, and then, well, we bring the furnace back there. John, coming up on Sunday. It looks like it'll be hot in here.
2: I'll tell you what, though. This is a good four-day stretch of being able to be outside and enjoy the spring-like, fall-like weather, however you want to describe it, and I'm here for it. I hope we get more stretches like this.
27: Amen, my brother. Amen. At least, as long as we don't have that oppressive heat, you know what I mean?
2: I think I would love to think that that's the case, but I'm sure, you already mentioned it's coming back on Sunday. I'm sure we'll get a few more weeks of that nonsense, as I'll call it.
27: That's a great way to put it, John, is nonsense. So we'll keep tabs on that for you as well, and of course, bring you everything you need to know. Now, speaking of weather, and of course, John, we've been kind of hammering this down in your neck of the woods there in Mount Washington, and it's back yet again. A group of Mount Washington homeowners saying ongoing drainage problems are causing repeated flooding, property damage, and major frustration. Some homeowners saying water's pooling around their homes, creating foundation concerns, cracks in walls, you name it. Jamie Mays with WLKY has been all over this story, and she's not letting up as well. She talked with Karen Huff and Brandy Whittinghill about the problems. Karen had this to say about her home.
3: A couple of days ago when the rain was coming, I was just sick, worrying about, you know, was it going to get in the garage again? How much work was it going to do?
27: Yeah, and for Brady Whittinghill, she says her family spent about $20,000 on repairs in a single year, and she says some of the damage already coming back.
4: We have foundational issues. We have paid a structural engineer to come in. We paid $20,000 in 1 year. Even though we did spend the $20,000 in the 1 year fixing things, what we have fixed is already starting to mess up.
27: And I think we can all relate. In fact, I think I had a little water in my basement. I kind of smelled a little bit. It's dried out. I pull the carpet back and dry it out and whatnot. It's nothing major, nothing compared to what the good folks in Mount Washington are dealing with. But it does beg the question, at what point does repeated flooding become a city infrastructure issue rather than just a homeowner problem? And I'd love to hear from somebody on the talkback line. Hit that. If you're in this, if you work with this, maybe foundation repair, maybe you're a city administrator, somebody, if you want to talk back to us on the talkback, hit that up. We'll give you 30 seconds. Let me know who's really at fault here and how can this be resolved? Because nobody has to deal with this. Nobody should be dealing with this. And, you know, that's kind of the way Brandy felt as she talked again to WLKY's Jamie Mays.
4: Fix it. Fix the problem. Fix every penny you have instead of spending it on making the city look good. When people drive through it, spend every penny on fixing the issue.
27: Now, I understand the frustration, but the question, it's a fair question to ask. Where does the blame lie and whose responsibility is to get it repaired? Okay, other stories we're following. Oil prices actually dropping. I noticed gas down to $3.55 in Hikes Point today, and this was, of course, after the tensions were building up in Iran. We'll find out why that is happening, and Rory O'Neill will join us at 5:45. We're going to talk a little bit about how the markets as a whole, how this whole Iran war is shaking out when you get below the financial news, all that stuff we don't understand, but you see it in your pocketbook and you see it in your bank account. Rory's going to help us talk about that. But they said oil prices are moving lower this morning after weeks of concern that there may be a slight break in some of the action in the Middle East. We'll keep an eye on that. And of course, the big story, Kentucky voter records lawsuit has been dismissed. A federal judge has dismissed a lawsuit from the U.S. Department of Justice that sought Kentucky's full unredacted voter registration records. The ruling does mean Kentucky does not have to turn over private information requested by the federal government. David Yates, our county clerk, speaking about that. Our own Paul Miles was there yesterday.
6: I think a lot of elected officials throughout our country are pissed. They're angry about the misinformation that's being put out there, that the people are working really hard to make sure the integrity of our elections are upheld.
27: Yeah, now the DOJ does have until September 21st to decide whether or not to appeal. So we'll continue to follow those stories. Those are kind of the big stories we're waking up to this morning. There's a ton of other ones that John Shannon is working on as well, and we'll try to break down a little sports. And then my man Tony Vannetti will come rolling in here. 6 o'clock, he's got a full show for you starting at 8, and the great Tony and Dwight, 8 until 10. We, of course, have Clay and Buck at noon, and Leland Conway, well, he's going to be out today.
7: Joe Elliott's filling in for Leland. Leland kind of getting away and taking a little time for himself, as he should. All right, well, let's hope we got you caught up. Let's take a quick break. We'll come back after this at News Radio 840 WHAS.
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9: Good Friday morning, everyone. At this point, traffic looking good. If you're coming southbound 65 through Clark County, no problems out of Sellersburg and Hamburg down to 265. No problems all the way down to the Kennedy. No backups yet on the 2nd Street Bridge. Traffic on 64 westbound, a smooth trip coming in from Simpsonville and Shelbyville into the Snyder Freeway. No problems at Hurstburn Parkway or the Waterson Expressway. Dixie Building at the Waterson Expressway. No problems right now on the Georgia Powers Expressway from Cane Run Road up through Bells Lane and up to 64 in the West End. Our next report in 10 minutes. I'm Bobby Yellis, News Radio 840 WHAS.
10: I'm WLKY meteorologist Matt Milosevic with a Friday forecast that continues our nice stretch of weather with partly sunny skies. Expect highs in the low 80s. We're mostly cloudy tonight. Lows milder in the upper 60s. And while a stray shower is possible, many of us will stay dry. And while we'll start out with some clouds Saturday morning, we'll mix in sunshine into the afternoon. Highs in the mid 80s. The heat and humidity return on Sunday. Highs in the low 90s. That's your WLKY forecast. I'm Matt Milosevic.
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7: John Alden down in Studio D hitting me up with some Genesis. You know I love that, brother.
13: Especially on a Friday.
7: Exactly, buddy. Thank you very much. Hey, good morning to you. I'm Scott Fitzgerald. This is Kentuckiana's Morning News, the early edition. Producer John down in Studio D. John Shannon working hard in the newsroom outside. He's going to have your overnight stories for you. And the big story we came on with this morning, multiple lanes at I-65 South are shut down at mile marker 126. Now, that is between Outer Loop and I-265, that for a fuel spill. And our man, John Tony Vannetti, just chimed in. He said there's a car stall. This is right there. It's a mess. Is near the VA is where he's talking about. It's on 71, I believe, is what Tony told me. This is someone's either going to smash into them, or if they don't move, it's going to back up the area as well. So we'll see where Vannetti is. He's going to be in here in just a bit to talk to us. So be a heads up there on 71 as well. Bobby Ellis will get you covered, right, as we move on through the morning. And again, some of our top stories, we're covering flooding in Mount Washington. A group of residents are getting fed up. The question begs, who is responsible when there are consistent drainage issues? Is it the city or is it the resident? We'll continue to watch that as well. Thanks to Jamie Mays over at WLKY. Oil prices are down when it comes to futures. However, so are stocks. You may notice a bit of a dip at the gas pump. I saw about $3.55 when I came in today. We'll take a look at that and why they're possibly down and how all of this ties into your pocketbook. And of course, voter records lawsuit has been dismissed. Federal judge dismissing that lawsuit from the U.S. Department of Justice that sought Kentucky's full unredacted voter registration records. We'll find out about that. And this has the Courier Journal came out with the story that really found 2,186 records needing review. Okay, so the Kentucky State Board of Elections review found about 2,186 voter records. That's about 0.4% of the database. So officials are saying the accuracy rate 99.595%. But it still begs the question, how can we get this right? And I know David Yates has been all over that, trying to make sure that that happens as well. So plenty to talk about on that line. And we got some sports coming up. Believe it or not, we got NFL training camps opening up all over the National Football League. The Bengals go to work on Tuesday. We had the Titans already went back with their rookies and what have you. So we'll find ways to keep you cool. Going to be a cool stretch here. The last day of the really nice weather is what's on tap for us. We're going to turn the furnace back on probably around Sunday. It's going to be hot and humid again. And you know, John, it was interesting. I was doing some research. Apparently in Japan, they're not used to the heat. And this is what we heard during the World Cup, that these nations came over and they weren't used to the heat that we had here. Well, in Japan, they're definitely not used to it. So the company has developed, there's a company now called, it's Do Human Box. It's tabbing itself as the human refrigerator. It's the size of a standard Japanese vending machine and can fit one person inside at a time. The temperature inside the box is kept at 59 degrees. So once the person's inside, cold air is blasted on their head, neck, and shoulders. My question is, once you get cooled off, you still got to go back in the heat?
13: Yeah, I can't imagine I'm sure the relief immediately is nice, but when you step out, is it worth it? I don't know. That's an interesting little invention they have.
7: Exactly. We'll leave it to if it's a vending machine, the Japanese are going to find a way to do something with it, right? And so that's a nation that has really capitalized on that market. So the human refrigerator, could we see them here in the U.S.? And would you use it? Would you jump in there and cool off for a little bit? I guess if you, I mean, I'm talking like medically speaking, if you're not feeling well, obviously those would come into play.
13: It sounds like one of those cryo chambers, if you've
7: that's
13: heard
7: exactly,
13: of those.
7: That's what I was thinking, John. That's what I was thinking. Maybe it might be, you see the cryo cool places. We have them all over here. Cryotherapy, yada, yada, yada. Might be a good time to duck into one of those as well. All right, buddy. Hey, listen, when we come back, we'll talk sports. Tony Vannetti on his way in again. We got problems, you know, on 71. We got multiple lanes of I-65 South. Again, mile marker 126 between Outer Loop and the I-265. That's shut down for a fuel spill. Bobby Ellis watching that closely for sure. We'll come back after this. 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I'm Scott Fitzgerald. 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
9: Good Friday morning, everyone. At this point, we have problems on 65 southbound down around the Outer Loop. It looks like we have two right lanes blocked there for a diesel fuel spill. So fire department should be on the scene. They're doing a cleanup at that location. That's 65 southbound near the Outer Loop. Traffic on 64 eastbound, a good trip coming in from Corydon, the Georgetown ramps all the way down to the Sherman-Menton Bridge. No problems on Dixie at the Water Center, Taylor's Road through Hikes Point. Our next report in 10 minutes. I'm Bobby Ellis, News Radio 840 WHAS.
10: I'm WLKY meteorologist Matt Milosevic with a Friday forecast that continues our nice stretch of weather with partly sunny skies. Expect highs in the low 80s. We're mostly cloudy tonight. Lows milder in the upper 60s. And while a stray shower is possible, many of us will stay dry. And while we'll start out with some clouds Saturday morning, we'll mix in sunshine into the afternoon. Highs in the mid 80s. The heat and humidity return on Sunday. Highs in the low 90s. That's your WLKY forecast. I'm Matt Milosevic.
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And good morning to you. It is 525 now at News Radio 840 WHS. A beautiful morning as you head out today. This is the early edition of Kentuckiana's Morning News. I'm Scott Fitzgerald, producer John Alden down in Studio D. John Shannon coming up in just a few minutes with your overnight headlines. 64 degrees as you head out, but as you heard Bobby Ellis say, multiple lanes on I-65 south shut down at the mile marker 126. That's an outer loop for a fuel spill, outer loop in 265. And, of course, Tony Vannetti says keep an eye on 71 there near the VA. There are some issues there as well. There's a car that's kind of got itself wedged in. Tony says if you're not looking out for it, it could catch you off guard. Thank you, Mr. Vannetti. He will be in here in just a few minutes to give us an update on what he's got coming up, because he'll be along with us from 6 until 8. Tony and Dwight, 8 until 10. Leland Conway out today. Joe Elliott filling in for Leland. Clay and Buck, and of course, the great Terry Miners and producer Rachel. I had a chance to sit in with her yesterday. She is a talented young lady that is going to do us well here at News Radio 840 WHS for sure. She's new. She's great. She's got a handle on it, and she'll hear her with Terry. That is, you come home tonight, of course, Paul Miles and Joe Lincoln. All right, speaking of Joe Lincoln, he does sports in the afternoon.

0: Opposition to data centers has been growing nationally, leading some states to consider moratoriums. Speaking from EPA headquarters Thursday, President Trump promoted an updated ratepayer protection pledge, which is meant to reduce the burden of potentially skyrocketing electric bills for consumers while still giving the nation an edge in the AI race. Trump says the plan will let tech companies build their own power plants, and that major utilities have signed on to the pledge, along with Google, Microsoft, Meta, Oracle, OpenAI, and Amazon.
1: Treasury Secretary Scott Bessent says the White House is considering sanctions against China for allegedly poaching off of Anthropic, and OpenAI plans to spend $750 billion on infrastructure over the next 4 years. The Wall Street Journal says that's 25% more than estimated just a few months ago. Tech Report, I'm Mark Mayfield.
2: Good morning, everyone. If you're heading southbound on 65, down around the outer loop, looks like we have a problem with a hazmat spill. This is basically diesel fuel spilled from a semi. 65 southbound, looks like you have two right lanes blocked there as the fire department does a cleanup. Otherwise, traffic on the Waterston Expressway east and westbound look good between Dixie Highway and the airport, I-65. No problems on 64 eastbound through Floyd County, making your way down to the Sherman-Menton Bridge. Our next report in 10 minutes. I'm Bobby Yellis, News Radio 840 WHAS.
3: I'm WLKY meteorologist Matt Milosevic with a Friday forecast that's looking good with a mix of sun and clouds. Expect highs in the low 80s, lows in the upper 60s tonight with just a slight chance of a shower. We'll start out our Saturday mostly cloudy. See more sunshine into the afternoon with highs in the middle 80s, and the heat comes back on Sunday. Highs jump into the low 90s. That's your latest WLKY forecast. I'm Matt Milosevic.
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5: It's 531. We're looking at fair skies, 64 degrees. Pat yourself on the back, folks. You made it to another Friday. Congratulations. Good morning. I'm John Shannon, News Radio 840 WHAS. Louisville Fire Department says a car crashed into an apartment building Thursday night, sparking a fire that displaced 14 people. It took place in the 3500 block of Georgetown Place around 8:20 p.m. A 16-year-old boy has been arrested and charged in connection with a shooting in the Jacobs neighborhood. LMPD says the shooting took place near the intersection of Georgetown Place and Liberty Bell Way Wednesday night. Campbell's shutting down its Jeffersonville plant, and the impact will have affect more than 100 employees. And Senate Republicans blocking an effort to force a vote on ending U.S. involvement in the war with Iran. The motion failed 47-49, with Republican Senator Susan Collins joining Democrats in support and Democrat Senator John Fetterman voting against. More of the early edition of Kentuckiana's Morning News coming up right now. Your next news update coming up at the top of the hour. I'm John Shannon, News Radio 840 WHAS.

Well, good morning to you. Welcome to Friday. We made it. It is July 24th. I cannot believe we're on the last week of July. I'm Scott Fitzgerald. This is your early edition of Kentuckiana's Morning News. Again, multiple lanes of I-65 are shut down southbounded. Mile marker 126 between Outer Loop and, really kind of the Gene Snyder. It's a fuel spill. As my man, Mr. Venetti, said, it will be a while. So pack a lunch, if you will. It's right now 64 degrees out there. Looking like a pretty good weekend overall. Today stays comfortable. It's a mix of sun and clouds, a high around 83. Saturday, just a 30% chance of showers, maybe a pop-up thunderstorm. And then, of course, we turn the heat on Sunday. It's going to be mostly sunny. Highs around 91, but the humidity kicks back into gear Monday and Tuesday. So you still get a pool. You still get your pool weather, so that's okay. Okay. Again, some of the stories we're following, a group of Mount Washington homeowners are getting frustrated. They're saying that drainage problems continue to happen when we get the flooding rains as we had this week. And that begs the question, at what point does flooding become a city infrastructure issue rather than just a homeowner problem? And as communities expand, problems really to damage private property, homeowners and developers, who really holds the responsibility here? Because it doesn't look like we're going to lose this anytime soon. And I'd like to know, have you dealt with flooding at some point, and what are you doing about it? And how do you feel about government maybe holding a hand here and helping some folks out like in Mount Washington? Feel free to hit us up in the talkback line. I'd love to hear from you. Maybe you're a general contractor or you're a contractor who works on foundations. What are you seeing out there, and what do you think? Do you think government should chip in for that as well? Oil prices are dropping on the futures market. However, it's not the case. We're going to talk to Rory O'Neill about it at 5:45 when it comes to our pocketbook. I had gas about

0: 355 on my way in. I saw it as low as 319 coming through parts of southern Indiana as we were working our way back yesterday. So we'll continue to watch that as well. And here's the other thing I want to know about. Maybe you've got some input on that. If oil climbs above certain levels, how much would that make an impact on you when you drive? Say $4 used to be the magic mark. That's when they started to see people curtailing driving. And how would that stop you from doing the driving that you don't think you should be doing? We'll talk about that. And of course, Kentucky voter records lawsuit dismissed. The federal judge dismissing the lawsuit from the U.S. Department of Justice that, of course, sought Kentucky's full unredacted voter registration records. The ruling means Kentucky does not have to turn over private voter information as requested by the federal government. David Yates speaking at a press conference yesterday. Our own Paul Miles was there talking about some of the systemic issues they're facing.
1: I wanted to make sure there was no systematic issues, nor was the concentration, and they're not. We have found no pattern at all going through that. It looks like, unfortunately, this system, the way it's outdated, it's each time it's typed in, sometimes these manual updates and things, and it was just a mistake that would build on itself.
0: Now, a review of Jefferson County's voter registration data has identified more than 2,000 records that need additional examination. The Kentucky State Board of Elections review found that 2,186 voter records, about 4/10 of 1% of the database, require further review. That puts it at about 99.5%, David Yates, on further examination.
1: My concentration right now, before November, is making sure that each of the households that were identified as needing additional examination gets that full examination.
0: So again, the question to you is, and you're welcome to voice your opinion on our talkback line, just hit that red button. How concerned are you? Or is this just the margin of error that we have when we vote? This is just part of the system. How concerning is it to you to find more than 2,000 voter records needing review? Do you think the president and the Department of Justice were right in filing that lawsuit, or do you side with David Yates? Is that something that you would lock into? We'd love to hear from you. Hit that talkback line. Again, we give you 30 seconds or so, and if you make it clean and you talk, reasonable as far as an opinion-wise, we'll probably get you on the air and let others hear what you have to say as well. So that's what we're kind of following along today. Obviously, we'll have sports. Tony Vannetti coming up as well. And, of course, we'll talk with producer John Alden, who is over there in the studio. And, John, I have a question for you. As folks hit the road, when you drive, like, for example, my daughter and I, we went back home to Michigan over the week, and my daughter likes to drive, and, she kind of gets car sick for part of that reason. Do you offer to drive because you like control of how fast you go and what time you leave, or do you prefer to just kind of sit back, or does your wife, is she the one that likes to drive?
2: No, I'm the one that likes to drive. She does not like driving on interstates at all, so anytime we go on vacation and that sort of thing, I'm the one behind the wheel. My wife also deals with car sickness, but it's primarily whenever, I don't want to get into the specifics.
0: Yeah, I got it.
2: But either way, I'm the one that likes to drive, and I enjoy it. Even if it's long distances, I put on some music or a podcast or something, and I find my way to get through it.
0: I got to admit, I kind of enjoy this. I typically like to drive. When we were going on my son's travel trips, my wife, she's offered to drive, but I always like to drive. For whatever reason, I like hitting the road and I like to drive. This was the first real trip that I took, and I was able to kind of, just relax. And basically, my daughter and I talked the whole time. I don't think we turned the radio on once while we were driving, which was kind of nice to spend that time with her. But yeah, I usually like to drive, but I kind of enjoyed this time around, and we'll see. But that's definitely a trend that folks are facing as they head out for summer travel. And of course, last thing I wanted to ask you, John, because I found myself doing this while I was away. Has it gotten easier for you to hit the no tap button when you make an in-store purchase?
2: When you say the note, you mean no tip?
0: Yeah, like there's no tip.
2: You said no tap.
0: I'm sorry, no tip. Yeah, no tip button. Yeah, of course. Do you find it easy? Because I found it a little bit easier. Like there was like a tip button for somebody that literally, I bought some souvenirs while I was home. And the guy literally took it was popcorn. He put it in the bag for me and it asked for a tip. And I hit no tip.
2: It's super uncomfortable because what happens is, I'll answer your question first. Yes, it's easy to hit the no, but they make it super uncomfortable. They'll slide the little credit card thing around to you after you've already put the card in itself. And they kind of, they don't really stare at you, but they kind of just make it uncomfortable by the way that they, that their body language is. And it's just really a strange thing. They do it in the drive-thru in some places as well.
0: Yes.
2: And it's
0: just,
2: you know, it's,
0: I
2: know it's the way of the world at this point. They're trying to make that the way of the world, but I'm not buying into it.
0: I'm with you. Well, see, now I don't tip in that instance, but I now find myself in some places tipping 30%. I did that when
2: now,
0: we were
2: in
0: home.
2: Traditional places where you would tip, like waitresses and that sort of thing. Yeah. Now, I agree with that. I think that's nice to do.
0: Right, exactly. So it's kind of a you know, yin and yang type thing. I beyond tipping 25%, for example, it doesn't take much to get me to tip 30%. If you show up and you're constantly checking on my table, like the minute you sit down, if you're just there to offer water or a coffee, boom, you got my attention. And then if you bring the food, obviously they can't control when the cooks make the food, et cetera. But if you bring the food and then you're back within, it doesn't have to be right away, but if you come back within a reasonable amount of time, that stands out with me too, just to kind of check and see if you're okay.
2: Yeah.
0: Sometimes somebody needs something or you'd like a refill or whatever. So, and then I'll tip 30%. And you know, it's going to be interesting because it keeps going up. I remember when the standard was 15%, it went to 20 and 25, and now I'm up to 30, which I have zero problem doing. If those, and then what we found out during the World Cup, which was interesting, the Europeans came over, they weren't used to tipping.
2: So
0: folks weren't getting the tip. It was just a cultural thing. They weren't trying to be rude or anything. Mm-hmm. But then when it was brought up to, so I saw an interview they did and they brought it up to some folks that were here. They go, well, why don't you guys just pay your waiters and waitresses?
2: Oh, I mean, that's the easy answer, it feels like, but that's just, you know, we do things differently and weird over here and we take it up as normal.
0: That's exactly right. All right. Well, just some things to think about is I think there's still a little bit of vacation in some folks. I know people like to take that last minute trip before the kids get back to school and whatnot. So just some things to think about while you're on the road. All right. More importantly, speaking of getting on the road, we're going to talk about how the Iran war is affecting your pocketbook. And how about those lake levels? Why is that such a big deal out west? We're going to tell you why here in Louisville, despite the fact that we live along the banks of the Ohio. Rory O'Neill will join us as well. You're listening to the early edition of Kentuckiana's Morning News. I'm Scott Fitzgerald. He's producer John. John Shannon coming up. Mr. Tony Vannetti standing by. He'll take you up from 6 to 8 along with Tony and Dwight and Joe Elliott filling in for Leland Conway, Clay and Buck, and the great Terry Miners and our new friend, Rachel. She's a great producer. Sat in with her yesterday, had a chance to talk to her, and she's going to bring some energy to this station that we need for sure. All right, we're back after this at News Radio 840 WHAS.
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4: Good morning, everyone. As traffic starts to build, we have a bit of a hazmat situation on 65 southbound down around the outer loop. Two right lanes reportedly blocked as they do a cleanup there on a diesel fuel spill. Maybe a couple of semis off to the side there. Also, watch for a stalled vehicle on the Waterson eastbound approaching I-71. 64 eastbound, still a decent ride down to the Sherman-Menton Bridge. No problems right now on the Kennedy or the Lincoln. Our next report in 10 minutes. I'm Bobby Yellis, News Radio 840 WHAS.
5: I'm WLKY meteorologist Matt Milosevic with a Friday forecast that continues our nice stretch of weather with partly sunny skies. Expect highs in the low 80s. We're mostly cloudy tonight. Lows milder in the upper 60s. And while a stray shower is possible, many of us will stay dry. And while we'll start out with some clouds Saturday morning, we'll mix in sunshine into the afternoon. Highs in the mid 80s. The heat and humidity return on Sunday. Highs in the low 90s. That's your WLKY forecast. I'm Matt Milosevic.
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0: And good morning to you. 546 now at News Radio 840 WHAS. This is the early edition of Kentuckiana's Morning News. I'm Scott Fitzgerald. John Alden is our producer down in Studio D. John Shannon working overnight headlines. And, of course, Tony Vannetti and I just sitting here chit-chatting. He'll come up in just a few minutes to tease what's going on as we follow some of the biggest stories. Quick traffic update again. Just want to bring you up to speed that we've got I-65 southbound at mile marker 126. That is shut down between Outer Loop and I-265 for a fuel spill. Probably will be for a while. But joining us now is Mr. Rory O'Neill, as he does every morning. And, Rory, good morning to you. And we're following a couple stories that could have long-term consequences for those listening right now. Let's start, of course, with, we don't think too much of it, Lake Mead and Lake Powell out west. They haven't seen water this low since the 50s. How serious is this?
14: Yeah, this is getting bad. So Lake Mead and Lake Powell, essentially reservoirs that collect desperately needed water for, well, for water, for humans, but also for irrigation, for farming and agricultural purposes, and for power generation. The Glen Canyon Dam and the Hoover Dam also have water levels getting near record lows. If there's no water, there's no water power generation. Mm-hmm. So now you might see some of these hydroelectric plants fall offline or more likely just have reduced output because there isn't the water pressure needed to really spin those turbines.
0: So if someone's listening, say, here in Kentucky, Rory, or in the Midwest, why is that so important to us right now?
14: Well, agriculture purposes, sure. You know, you start talking about the water that's used for crops in states like California. So mm-hmm. That's going to be critical. That's probably the top of mind one. And power generation, you know, the grid sort of is spread out nationally, and it's going to be an issue if you have these two big hydroelectric plants not putting out the necessary power. So that could mean higher prices for the rest of us. Surprise, surprise. and of course, you know, just getting that river, the Colorado, supplies drinking water to 40 million Americans.
0: Wow. Well, let's hope we get a strong winter snowpack. Maybe that'll bring in. But that's, of course, down the road now, what a lot of people are thinking about right now. Rory O'Neill joining us with NBC News Radio. And, Rory, here's another story this week. It's impacting all of us. Oil prices, I mentioned they're down for the futures this morning, but they move back above right. $100 a barrel. Stocks feeling the pressure. Why did investors seem to shrug off the conflict at first, but now they're a little bit more concerned?
14: Well, right. And it's that second part of your question, right? Mm-hmm. Now that we're seeing the Houthi rebels in Yemen get more involved here, perhaps choking off the exports of Saudi Arabian oil by stopping shipping traffic to the Red Sea. So now they've already choked off the Strait of Hormuz. Iran has done that. Now the Houthis may limit how many ships can go out the southern route from the Red Sea and avoid the longer trip by going out north through the Suez Canal. So that's why you see the oil prices back up to $100 a barrel. And it's this idea of, look, we are almost 5 months into this thing, and we've drained out all the resources, all the extra sort of has been squeezed out of the system, and you're hitting bone now. And yeah. I think that's one of the issues that we can't keep floating this cover much longer, especially with oil getting near $100 a barrel.
0: Rory O'Neill with NBC News Radio joining us this morning. Two big stories hitting us, of course, lake levels decreasing out west. That eventually will play a toll on so many people. And, of course, the war in Iran. How is it affecting our pocketbook? And last question for you, Roy. One thing everybody's watching, the Federal Reserve, and they're, of course, watching inflation. Could the rising energy prices and the interest rate decisions be coming in the next month? Will this affect those decisions?
14: Well, certainly. So, you know, we are seeing the bond market numbers are inching higher. Mortgage rates are now closer to 7%. You know, the cost of borrowing money for the federal government is going up, and that gets passed through. So rate cuts seem less and less likely if we have this inflationary pressure. Yes, things were better than we expected last month, but that's when we saw the oil prices coming down. Certainly, we all know the oil prices have been going up the past couple of weeks. So, you know, could we see that spike in inflation again? And if we have higher inflation, the Fed won't lower rates as many were hoping they would, including President Trump, by the way.
0: Exactly. Well, right on, Rory O'Neill. As always, my man, have yourself a great weekend, brother. Take some time to push
14: it. All right. Hey, we will talk to you Monday and be, you know, I normally try to have one happy story on Friday, but the boss said there's too much serious stuff going on.
0: They always say that, Rory.
14: Oh my gosh.
0: Why don't you, do you get a chance to really push back from the news a little bit on the weekends and kind of do your thing? Because you hit it hard all week.
14: No.
0: Really?
14: No, it's just sort of wired and.
0: Yeah, I get it. There's always
14: come on. Hey, look, my Friday night is going to be, it's the White House Correspondents Association.
0: Oh my God. I know you'll be watching. I know. All right, I'll scroll through.
14: Nerd prom.
0: That's exactly what it is. All right, my man, maybe we'll recap that on Monday, brother. How's that?
14: Thanks, guys. Talk to you next week.
0: All right, see you, buddy. There he goes, ladies and gentlemen, Rory O'Neill. Yeah, I wanted to bring up the White House Correspondents' Dinner, but there's so much going on here locally, of course, and maybe we'll talk a little bit about that coming up on Monday when we get back together. I'm going to tune in. I'm going to tune in just to see the exchange. As a media junkie and a media person, you tune in to see how they're going to react to it. So it's always fun when you have, of course, President Trump involved as well. All right. Hey, we're having fun on a Friday. Tony Vannetti coming up next, and then he'll take you on through Tony and Dwight 8 to 10. It'll be Joe Elliott filling in for Leland Conway 10 to noon. Clay and Buck and the great Terry Miners will take you home with our new producer, Rachel, as well. Stay with us. You can stick with us all day. We'd love to visit with you all day for sure, right? All right. Back after this. 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
5: I'm WOKY meteorologist Matt Milosevic with a Friday forecast that continues our nice stretch of weather with partly sunny skies. Expect highs in the low 80s. We're mostly cloudy tonight. Lows milder in the upper 60s. And while a stray shower is possible, many of us will stay dry. And while we'll start out with some clouds Saturday morning, we'll mix in sunshine into the afternoon. Highs in the mid 80s. The heat and humidity return on Sunday. Highs in the low 90s. That's your WOKY forecast. I'm Matt Milosevic.
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0: I would die for you, Mr. Tony Vanetti.
26: Oh,
0: good morning
26: look at
0: to
26: that.
0: You.
26: I'm in.
0: Good
26: I'm
0: morning
26: in.
0: To you.
26: I was listening to your Who Talks in the Car.
0: Yes.
26: And I was trying to prepare John William Alden III for if he has another child and they're all in the car and it's dark and you're driving, they're sleeping. Yep. You're driving.
0: That's it.
26: Okay. You look around and they're like, they all abandoned me. That or I took the road trip with John, drove a car all the way to San Francisco.
0: Ooh.
26: And I really was going to enjoy that. And we did. But the value, there, like you said, we barely listened to the radio with your daughter because you talked. That's awesome. So we did that a lot. But the value of you don't have to fill the air with words.
0: Yes.
26: There were hours that John and I did not talk.
0: Is that right? That's what happened when
26: but
0: my daughter.
26: But that's men.
0: No. Right? Because my daughter and I talked the whole way up. Right. We talked the first half of the way back. And then once we got around 465 in Indy, we both kind of quieted down.
26: Yeah. Right, right.
0: And then I just started. Because you run out of stuff to talk about.
26: But there is. Look, I love my wife dearly, 20-something years. But she's had to learn. You don't have to fill every gap with something, right?
0: That's right, buddy.
26: That's our job at News Radio 840. WHAS.
0: That was my best time. I told my daughter, we'd get on the road. My wife would talk to me for a while.
26: Yeah.
0: And they would all fall asleep.
26: Yep. All of them are asleep.
0: And I just got to me in the road. So, all right, buddy. Loving the shirt, bud. You going to talk about that at the top of the hour?
26: Sophie, baby.
0: You got to see that. I love that.
26: Got the t-shirt.
0: All right, buddy. Hey, he's Tony Vannetti. I'm Scott Fitzgerald, producer John down in Studio D. John Shannon coming up next at News Radio 840 WHAS.
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4: As you roll out this morning, watch for delays. Heading southbound on 65, down around the outer loop, we had a fuel spill, a diesel fuel spill, a couple of semis involved there. Looks like 65 southbound, a little backed up. Northbound 65, you're looking good. Southbound near the outer loop, watch for lane closures and delays there because of a diesel fuel spill. Also, a report of a possible accident up on the Waterson Expressway eastbound up around 71. Looking good on 64 eastbound, heading in through Floyd County down to the bridge. Our next report in 10 minutes. 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
5: I'm WOKY meteorologist Matt Milosevic with a Friday forecast that continues our nice stretch of weather with partly sunny skies. Expect highs in the low 80s. We're mostly cloudy tonight. Lows milder in the upper 60s. And while a stray shower is possible, many of us will stay dry. And while we'll start out with some clouds Saturday morning, we'll mix in sunshine into the afternoon. Highs in the mid 80s. The heat and humidity return on Sunday. Highs in the low 90s. That's your WOKY forecast. I'm Matt Milosevic.
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7: And 601, we're looking at partly cloudy skies. 64 degrees outside the studios here at 4th Street Live. Hey, hey, it's Fri-yay. Good morning. I'm John Shannon, News Radio 840, WHAS. The Louisville Fire Department says a car crashed into an apartment building Thursday night, sparking a fire displacing 14 people. It took place in the 3500 block of Georgetown Place around 8:20. Crews responded to reports of a vehicle crashing into a three-story apartment building, then learned the vehicle had caught fire while they were on the way to the scene. Firefighters extinguished the blaze, clearing six apartments. One person suffered minor injuries while evacuating. No other injuries were reported. Residents from all six apartments, 13 adults and one child, were displaced while the people inside the vehicle fled the scene. A sixth tornado now confirmed to have touched down in the Commonwealth earlier this week. Joe Lincoln tells us more.
8: On Wednesday, the National Weather Service was out in force in the Bluegrass State, conducting surveys of areas that had seen damage from severe weather that ripped through Kentucky on Tuesday. It's now been established by the NWS that a total of six twisters touched down earlier this week. The tornadoes ranged from an EF0 that recorded 75 mile per hour winds in Bourbon County to an EF2 that saw wind gusts of up to 115 miles per hour in both Grayson and Hart counties. The four others have all been listed as EF1s. One made its way through Owen, Carroll, Gallatin, and Grant counties. Another affected Meade and Hardin counties. And the final two were recorded in Metcalf County and parts of Casey and Lincoln counties. As of Thursday, there have been no deaths reported as a result of the severe weather. I'm Joe Lincoln.
7: SpaceX's planned test launch yesterday of its massive Starship bumped to today. Tammy Trujillo with the latest.
13: The mission was previously planned for July 16th, but scrubbed at the last minute because of an issue with a number of the rocket's Raptor engines. Yesterday's launch attempt from Starbase, Texas, was called off due to weather, with then-Tropical Storm Bertha making its presence felt across the region. Another attempt is on the calendar for tonight. If all goes as planned, this will be the 13th test flight for Starship, which is ultimately meant to carry Artemis 4 astronauts to the surface of the moon in a mission set for late 2028. I'm Tammy Trujillo.
7: The 6 o'clock hour of Kentuckiana's Morning News, fueled by Thornton's, starts right now. Your next news update at the bottom of the hour. I'm John Shannon, News Radio 840 WHAS.
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27: All right, we're gonna do it once more. And this time, no mistakes! 1, 2, 3, 4!

0: This is Jack Fox. It's time to get up, get out, and start the day with Tony Vannetti right now on 840 WHAS.
1: We are dancing in the studios at WHAS because we're ready for a Fri-yay as the weekend is coming our way. And guess what? The WLKY Weather Center says it's going to be a smidge hotter than yesterday, which should be a repeat day from yesterday. Sunny and cool. Kind of like you, John. Sunny and cool.
2: That's so nice of you to say that.
1: Producer John is with me. I am Tony Vannetti, just like Jack Fox said. We're ready for some top stories here as we start out your morning. It is Friday, so a lot of times people like to drop news. A couple of weeks ago, member Bashir dropped late in the day that they actually had a surplus and he wanted to spend it. So maybe we get something about Mitch McConnell. I started sort of texting around for people in the know yesterday to see if they would even text me back, and I didn't get any text back last night. I just asked them about, hey, let's pretend you have a good-looking talk show host and you want him to look smart. You have a guess of what's going on with Mitch McConnell? Nothing. I got nothing back from my sources. Ugh. All right? So I don't know what's going on. But Mitch McConnell, this is day 42 to where we have not heard from the senator. We have not heard from one of the more powerful individuals in the last 30 years in the world. If you're the number three guy, or in some cases, the number two guy behind the president, in importance to politics in D.C. for that long, look, man, we got to know what's going on with you. And Mitch McConnell, you got to understand, when he came in 84, 85, that's the Ronald Reagan era. That generation of guys, that was still macho, got to be macho. I mean, the call sign for Ronald Reagan was Rawhide, okay? This was a specific time. Matter of fact, I was in high school at this time. It was definitely all about the tough guys, right? It was a tough guy era of America. Mitch McConnell would wear a bomber jacket, all right? This is 15 years ago. And he would come to the station, do an interview with Terry, but he would pop by. We were across the hall from Terry. So our we have a giant window. It's radio. We're all like, you know, animals in a zoo and people watches. So he would come and stand. Mitch McConnell would come and stand at the window because he's a U of L fan. We did a U of L show. And he would stand there and smile, which I didn't see a lot of him smiling ever. And he would sit there, John, producer John, and he would smile at us. And I would go, I would like whisper to the Neft, and I go, is that Mitch McConnell? Like standing at our window? Yes, it is. But he would come by himself. He didn't bring Secret Service. Like he drove his own car over there. This guy is one of the more powerful people in the United States, and he's driving. That's his mindset. Okay? That is his mindset. I'm a tough old dude. I'm America. I'm tough. And that's why this all surprises me that he has not been shown on a treadmill or a walker or a thumbs up, I got this kind of thing going on. Just a simple 5-second video. I got this. I'll be back soon. Don't worry. None of that has happened. It has been dark for 42 days with Mitch, which just makes me question everything. All right, let's move on to another story. Central Park stabbing at 1:30 in the afternoon yesterday. I don't know if you saw this. The assailant was screaming Allah Akbar as he stabbed two people, a Jewish man in the street. He was wearing his yarmulke and an older Asian person. He stabbed them pretty good. Most people in that area were shocked because this is Central Park. Like, if you live near Central Park, you are very, very, let's add one more, very rich. All right? So this usually don't have a stabbing in the middle of the street. So the news, of course, reports on NBC, they say, this could be a hate crime. And I'm like, he yelled Allah Akbar and stabbed a Jewish guy. I don't know. Let's figure it out later, right? And we'll get into the Wisconsin shooting that everybody in Wisconsin has got their hands up about. And we'll talk about the individual that got shot and the police officers that were involved. Because these two stories tie together, producer John, because this is the headlines. The headlines are wrong. They can't help themselves. Another story here before we get to another break is a barrel of oil topped $100. Futures are a little bit lower, but that means $4-plus dollars for most states for gas, and that sucks. The war is escalating, and we call it a war even though it hasn't been designated one. Iran is now bombing ships, not just in the Strait, but in the Red Sea, okay? That's not good. It's not good. And then President Trump is talking about stepping his game up, too, with a massive hit. He's talking about, you know what? We need to get back to what we were doing before, and we're going to hit multiple targets at the same time. I don't even know. No one knows anything about this war. Like, no one knows, what are you bombing? It's not a big area. You've been bombing for quite some time and pretty consistently. So this is just a mess, and he's got us in this, and he needs to get us out. Because it's never going to end. Last story. The Chicago Cubs have declined to take action following a viral video showing an older fan smacking a younger fan in the back of the head. It looked like exactly like my old man used to do, just the wallop in the back of the head, you know? And this guy, I say kid, but he looked about 30. He wouldn't stand for the national anthem. So the old man just went whack, like on the back of his head. And then you could see on the video where he's telling him, I fought in Vietnam. My friends died in Vietnam. You're going to stand. And the kid, again, kid, he looked 30. He stood up. And after the fact, they're not going to charge the old man because the younger guy ended up standing up. He told the ushers when they got down there what is going on. He said, look, it's been worked out. I stood. We're all good here. All right. So no charges on either side. Everything's fine, or on the older guy's side. And the Cubs were like, look, we stand for the national anthem when it's played. This is baseball, apple pie, hot dogs, national anthem. They didn't say that. I said that. But I thought it was a good video, even though you should never put your hands on anyone else. You should never do that unless they're trying to put hands on you. But I thought it was just an old school little bop. You're going to stand for the national anthem.
2: And he was receptive to it, even if it pissed him off a little bit.
1: He did. The guy kind of looked around and he was just like, what was that for? And he told him, and he got up and he stood. And when the police got there, he said, no, it's all fine. We worked it out. I just thought it was a cuter story than most people might, because some people are like, no, I'm not standing for the national anthem, but I want to. I think it's a good story, right?
2: No, I'm with you.
1: Yeah. All right, man, that is your top story. Some of them, we'll get into more of the others as we move forward here. We are powered by, fueled by Thornton's. We are Kentucky at a morning news. I just went there. I got 6 donuts, 16-ounce cup of coffee, and then John Shannon from the news said, get the French toast, egg, and cheese sandwich. And he wasn't wrong. Go by and get your refreshing rewards. 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
4: I'm WOKY meteorologist Matt Milosevic with a Friday forecast that continues our nice stretch of weather with partly sunny skies. Expect highs in the low 80s. We're mostly cloudy tonight. Lows milder in the upper 60s. And while a stray shower is possible, many of us will stay dry. And while we'll start out with some clouds Saturday morning, we'll mix in sunshine into the afternoon. Highs in the mid 80s. The heat and humidity return on Sunday. Highs in the low 90s. At your WLKY forecast, I'm Matt Milosevic.
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1: Come on. Beverly Hills Cop right there, baby. News Radio 840 WHAS. Kentuckiana Morning News. Fueled by Thornton's. I am Tony Vannetti. Producer John is in with me now. An election audit found Jefferson County voter registration database is 99.5% accurate. Obviously, David Yates, the Jefferson County clerk, wanted to get after it and find out what's going on after those 30 voters were registered to the wrong area, in an area where the votes were decided by five voters. Red Dawn Drive. I want to live on Red Dawn Drive. Okay. I mean, it's just, do they have to yell it when they're doing it? Red Dawn!
2: Wasn't that a movie?
1: Yes, okay. Red Dawn. They remade it. The 1980s one is a classic. It's goofy and it's silly, but it's cool. It's so 80s. If you want to know what the 80s were about, just watch Red Dawn. I mean, that's it. High school football. We hate the Russians. The Chinese were actually on our side in that movie, by the way. So he did that 99.5% accurate, which is pretty good. Okay, so you keep your eye on Charlestown, Indiana for a development for a data center. That one is a smaller than usual data center. It's only 55,000 square feet. in comparison, I'll tell you, a super Walmart is about 110,000 square feet. So it's not as big, but it will mean some tax dollars. But Charlestown, Indiana is not happy about it. A development team is eyeing 550 acres here in Kentucky for a $9.6 billion data center. 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Carrollton Industrial Campus is what they'll call it. $9.6 billion data center. We talked about that and said, look, the data centers, as the fight continues, water, electricity, what's it going to cost us? It is propping up our economy. It is our economy. All of the gear, construction, and the AI.coms are propping up our economy. And when they burst, it's going to be a gigantic burst. And we will see. But I don't know when will it end, because they're continuing to build these things over and over and over again. I have a friend, his son is working in this industry for the construction company. They're building one side by side near Columbus, Ohio. I mean, the ones that you know about are the ones that people in that area are like, whoa, whoa, whoa, pump the brakes here. Hold on. So that is a huge one. All right. 550 acres in Carroll County, $9.6 billion. I can't imagine what that will be tax wise to that area. Probably close to $100 million in extra taxes for them. And if they can keep the water clean and the electricity doesn't drive up their prices, then that's probably a good thing. I hate to say that because people are going to yell at me or throw things at me in the street. But it is what it is. Music fans, it is a Friday, so we could do all serious topics today. Music fans, I don't believe this stat. Scott Fitzgerald's going to do sports in 90 seconds. But John, they say a music fan listens to their favorite song 343 times a year.
17: I believe that.
1: 343?
2: That's a lot.
18: John listens to a lot of Godsmack.
2: God, where are we going with Godsmack for? I like Godsmack, but where'd that come from?
18: No, you strike me as a Godsmack fan.
2: Interesting. Okay.
18: Yeah, okay.
2: I do enjoy some Godsmack. Okay, so if you read me right.
1: So that's okay. Almost once a day. Your favorite song. Because that's almost once a day, but probably you listen maybe sometimes to it twice a day.
2: Maybe, but like my favorite song, you say for the year, I feel like I have different favorite songs every year. You know what I mean? It's not the same one. You may have a favorite song of all time, but I'm not listening to it every single day.
1: I burn it out and then I won't listen to it again.
2: Yeah, or at least I won't listen to it for a long time.
18: What's your go-to?
1: I get on new stuff, and I
18: got gotcha.
1: Surprisingly, I like the girl pop music.
2: I'm not surprised.
1: Okay, I'm sorry. I'm not going to apologize.
18: Does Dwight know this?
1: Oh, of course he does.
18: Yes, he does. Yes, I bet he does.
1: Yes, the words that he calls me, I cannot share on the air. But a new poll of 2,000 people who call themselves serious music fans find that 70%, 7 of 10, listen to the same tracks and albums on repeat.
18: Yep, I will go there because like I nerd out like to the Top Gun soundtrack, both of them.
2: Uh-huh.
18: I'll listen to those, and that and Pablo Cruz. Those are my two go-tos.
1: If I sent this to Dwight the other day, anytime we were in the show and we've got a top show to do and we got to go, I do the Phil Collins In the Air Tonight and the video for Miami Vice where they're driving in the convertible, going to make trouble.
18: How much time we have?
1: 25 minutes. And then he loads the shotgun. Yep. And I'm like, we're ready.
18: Do you know there's a playlist out there for the Miami that has every song used in Miami Vice?
1: No, I'm going to go search it.
18: And they did that, as soon as I'm off today. They did it for WKRP in Cincinnati, too. There are some deep tracks on that.
1: But that's why you can't see WKRP Cincinnati in reruns, because of the music rights.
18: That's right.
1: All right. Scott Fitzgerald with sports on News Radio 840 WHAS. What you got?
18: All right, Tony, you bet. Louisville football counting down the start of fall camp, buddy. They're going to get going here. It's just a matter of when they announce when camp opens up, probably next week. Maybe the week after. All eyes, of course, on the quarterback position. Cardinals head coach Jeff Brohm setting high expectations for the Ohio State transfer, Lincoln Kienholz, the nation's number 13th ranked quarterback as a senior in high school in 2022. Brings his ability, of course, to extend plays, his talent for throwing on the run. That's a signature for coach Jeff Brohm. He says he's never seen a quarterback, however, that brings the talent level Kienholz is bringing, but he believes he's ready to lead the Cards. A big reason why, because he's had to wait his turn.
17: When we studied Lincoln, we liked what we saw on video. He was highly recruited. He went to a good program. He had to sit for some years. That's not a lot of fun doing that. But at the same time, you learn. And sometimes it's good for you. But I think he knows it's his time now to step up and show what he can do.
18: Right on. And speaking of Louisville quarterbacks, Lamar Jackson won't have to worry about Diego Pavia taking his job anytime soon.
1: Oh, no.
18: Because the Ravens let him go.
1: Yeah, okay. Lamar's not losing his job.
18: No.
1: Two MVPs in the first 5 years.
18: Right.
1: Hello. Now, yeah. Jeff had a communication issue with last year's quarterback.
18: That's right.
1: I think they kept that pretty quiet for most of the year, but that kind of came out after the season that they were not getting along, if that made sense.
18: Yeah, sure.
1: And it was the first time in the first couple of years of Jeff coaching the team, right? Mm-hmm. Now, let me ask you a question. We got about a minute here. Has football always been about the quarterback, the success of the team, or we just didn't notice?
18: No, I think it has, because that's your center point of the team, kind of like the point guard in basketball. I mean, he's the center of your team. As the quarterback goes, so go you. And we've seen that. We saw that last year with the Cardinals.
1: You can't have a next level season if you don't have a next level quarterback. Not at all,
18: but that doesn't mean you have to have the supporting cast, much like what we're seeing.
1: Okay, but you can have a top 25 defense.
18: Yes.
1: Not a top defense, just a top 25 defense and a next level quarterback, and you can get in the playoffs.
18: Yeah, exactly. Because, I mean, I grew up with those Michigan teams of the past. They didn't always have the best quarterback. They had good ones, but that defense was their hallmark.
1: Yeah, and then two or three thumping running backs crack your helmet in half.
18: Well, and the big uglies up front. You'll hear me this football season. I constantly am praising the big uglies. I love to listen to them in Prescott. You can't do it without those guys up front.
1: It's the last people you can call big ugly. Scott Fitzgerald, he's got your sports. Back after this, but first, Isaacs and Isaacs go with the hammer. His name is the hammer. He was the first. He's the best. He knows what you're going through. You want him because he's going to get you the money. He went through over a year of complete recovery and rehab because he was hit on a bicycle by a car and broke his neck. So he knows what you're going through. Go with the hammer no matter what the situation is. The hammer. Go to wewin.com.
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0: little spill in that area. So southbound, you have a couple lanes blocked there. Northbound traffic actually looking pretty good coming up past the Snyder Freeway and the Waterson. Traffic on Dixie Highway starting to build at the expressway. No problems right now on 64 eastbound. Smooth ride coming in from the Georgetown ramps all the way to and across the Sherman-Minton Bridge. Our next report in 10 minutes. 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
3: I'm WLKY meteorologist Matt Milosevich with a Friday forecast that's looking good with a mix of sun and clouds. Expect highs in the low 80s, lows in the upper 60s tonight with just a slight chance of a shower. We'll start out our Saturday mostly cloudy. See more sunshine into the afternoon with highs in the middle 80s, and the heat comes back on Sunday. Highs jump into the low 90s. That's your latest WLKY forecast. I'm Matt Milosevich.
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4: It's 6:31. We're looking at partly cloudy skies, 63 degrees. TGIF, everyone. I'm John Shannon, News Radio 840 WHAS. A review of Jefferson County's voter registration system found its data to be allegedly 99.5% accurate. A sixth tornado has now been confirmed to have touched down in the Commonwealth earlier this week. No deaths yet reported from those twisters. A former Lexington police officer being accused of sex crimes involving a juvenile. Court documents show Ricky Kendrick has been charged with first-degree sexual abuse and unlawful transaction with a minor. And Secretary of State Marco Rubio says Iran will pay a, quote, very heavy price for its military actions against the U.S. in the Strait of Hormuz. He made that comment Thursday at a summit of Asian nations in the Philippines. Kentucky Anna's Morning News Friday edition marches on. Your next formation for the news coming up at 7 o'clock. I'm John Shannon, News Radio 840 WHAS.

0: We're going to play Crusade for Children trivia for the second time this week. We didn't play it last week with all the craziness going on and all you all were out taking vacations at the same time. So we'll do it again this week. And remember, you all failed.
1: We did fail.
0: You failed.
1: It was my fault.
0: Yeah, I mean, you had two questions left. It wasn't even down to the end. It was ridiculous. So people don't understand the responsibility I have here on the Kentuckiana Morning Show to pick questions that you all are capable to answer that aren't easy. That weren't questions on Blue's Clues like we were talking about earlier.
1: Okay. You should ask me a question about Blue's Clues.
0: You know what? I'm going to start throwing that in there.
1: There you go.
0: Okay. The WLKY Weather Center says today will be a smidge hotter than it was yesterday, but just a repeat day. And I'll take it because it's Friday. I know a lot of people sat on that back deck a little too long last night. One of them is Jacqueline Vanetti. All right, so that's the weather. Smidge hotter, but you're good to go. The Central Park stabbing yesterday at 1:30. The assailant screamed Allah Akbar and stabbed two people. One of them was wearing his yarmulke. He's a Jewish man, and then an older Asian man. This is a very affluent area of New York that don't usually have people stabbing other people in the middle of the street. They interviewed someone last night, and he thought it was a movie set. He thought they were shooting, because they shoot TV shows and movies all the time in this area. So he was like, I thought it was a movie. I thought they were filming a movie, but it was just crazy. So then you move to this Wisconsin shooting where the police officers ended up sadly having to kill an individual. This individual in Wisconsin is up in arms about it. There is plenty of video. The guy falls off is knocked off his bike and starts to fight with police. I don't know the pre-story to that. That's going to come out in the investigation. But this individual has had 40 arrests on his rap sheet. Would you call, Producer John, would you call that a career criminal?
1: Yeah, why not?
0: 40. So you can't get an arrest. There's no arrest on your record until you're 18.

0: So depending on how old this individual is, he didn't look too old. I don't have an age here. But he's had 40 arrests in whatever span of time. That seems like maybe this is his job. So he whips out a 12-inch butcher knife. He cuts two of the officers. Both of them went to the hospital and later released. They deployed a taser, and then they ended up shooting him, which sadly ended his life. So now they are calling for accountability, whatever it is. No one should use their, you know, no one, I don't want anybody to lose their lives when it comes to interaction with the police officers. But you also can't be whipping out a 12-inch butcher knife and hacking up two cops while you're in a fight. That's not good. It's not good. So we'll find out more information as the investigation unfolds. But at this point, it looks like definitely people have deployed to their normal sides of the road on this and are pounding it. Gas prices, man, here we go again. Over $4. I got an F-150, okay? Officer Mitchell is with me right now. What do you drive, sir? Oh, you probably, are you an Explorer or no?
1: Well, right now I'm in a Chevy Blazer.
0: Oh, okay.
1: Very nice
0: one. All right. Oh, yeah. Oh, yeah. I think it's $70, $75 or more for me to fill up.
1: God bless you.
0: God bless me is right. But the F-150 has that big tank. It's 30 gallons, and sometimes it is $90. But I get 700 miles to that tank. So it's a little bit bigger. It's not like driving a little Nissan where 7 gallons get you a full tank. But right now, it doesn't look like there's an end to this war, and I don't know how we get out of this. This has been the age-old question for 2,000 years. How do you get in a fight in that desert and get out of it? And I don't know what Trump's going to do, but right now it's escalating. More bombing's happening. Now Iran is bombing not just the Strait. They're hitting merchant ships in the Red Sea, which is a problem. Okay. Mm-hmm. So that is called escalation. And that means that the prices for a barrel of oil went from $74 to $100, over $100 in just a couple of days. All right. We're going to take a short break and we'll come back and we'll talk to you. Is that cool?
1: That's cool, bro.
0: All right, and Officer Mitchell is going to be in his spot on a Friday on News Radio 840 WHAS.
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3: I'm WLKY meteorologist Matt Milosevic with a Friday forecast that continues our nice stretch of weather with partly sunny skies. Expect highs in the low 80s. We're mostly cloudy tonight, lows milder in the upper 60s. And while a stray shower is possible, many of us will stay dry. And while we'll start out with some clouds Saturday morning, we'll mix in sunshine into the afternoon, highs in the mid 80s. The heat and humidity return on Sunday, highs in the low 90s. That's your WLKY forecast. I'm Matt Milosevic.
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0: Officer Dwight Mitchell is in with us here on his Friday spot on news right here at Kentucky Atom Morning News on News Radio 840 WHAS, fueled by Thornton's. How are you, sir?
1: I'm very good. Anytime I can come in here and put one foot in front of the other and call it walking, it's a good day, brother.
0: It is a good day, and I'm going to hit you. We're going to talk serious now. So I don't know if you've seen the video of Wisconsin or not. Have you seen it? Yeah. Those are difficult situations, and I took the training where the video and they give you the scenario, and I'm supposed to be the police officer.
1: Right.
0: I'm supposed to make my announcements. I died 3 out of 4. I died 3 out of 4 for LAPD. I did the same thing with St. Matthews, and I won 3 out of 4. But it really was an eye opener of how quick it can turn on you.
1: Right. You know, I often say is officers have a few seconds to make not a good decision, but a great decision. And, usually going, I guess repetition is what makes you efficient in anything you do in this life. And, those simulations that officers go through in training is a good tool, but when it's actually happening in real life, it's even faster than that. So if you're getting killed with basically a movie and a video, imagine what it's like.
0: Well,
1: for real.
0: Yeah, in the old days, and I say the old days, 20 years ago, that's the old days, there weren't as many guns. Everyone didn't carry. Now everyone carries. You could watch movies or TV shows, and if somebody pulled a revolver out, everybody was like, he has a gun! Mm-hmm. He has a gun! And now, that's just like, oh, you have a gun. It's not... Everyone has a gun. I was watching a movie the other day where the guy pulled out. It was a group of 100 people, and he's the only person that has a gun. I looked at my wife, and I go, if that movie was made today, everyone in that group would have had, 80% of them would have had a gun.
1: Right.
0: That's a different job for y'all.
1: Oh, it's a much different job. And on top of that is, it's among all ages. It's not adults.
0: Oh, no, that's true.
1: It's with kids. And here's what I always said about a gun. It makes a 3-foot man 7 foot tall. And it's the great equalizer. It's what people think. Only if you can use it properly and use it when you need to. But yes, the prevalence of guns, and that's one of the things I want to talk about, is the fact that one of our assistant chiefs the other day in our bi-weekly was talking about the number of guns that are being stolen out of vehicles, in
0: right.
1: particular like a pickup truck like you mm-hmm. were driving.
0: Mm-hmm.
1: And a lot of people leave their firearms inside of there, and they were saying, is that stereotypical to say they're coming out of F-150s and things of that nature?
0: But clearly they are. They're saying people that drive trucks have guns?
1: Well, what they're saying is more or less, and we're getting this from the criminals that are telling us that's why they're right. targeting those. And so the criminals certainly think so. I don't think that's stereotypical of the police officers. We like the information.
0: But they are looking for guns.
1: Oh, they are.
0: They bypassed my wife's credit card in the dash the other day. They didn't take it.
1: Wow.
0: It's a gas card that she uses for her company car, but right. it looks like a regular credit card.
1: Right.
0: They didn't even take it.
1: Wow.
0: They were in and out very quickly. We've been hit. My truck has been rifled through 4 times this summer. It started with a window smash, and then I just leave it unlocked. So they go in, and I know they've been in there because the glove box is open and stuff.
1: Well, don't do that, Tony. Always lock your vehicle.
0: Well, they're going to break the window.
1: Well, even if they get in and break the window, it's not going to change anything. But what you can do is, as a deterrent, because there's crimes of opportunity, and that's a little unique. Usually we don't get very many busted windows, but it's starting to happen now.
0: Yeah.
1: But most of these people just leave them unlocked. And if you're going to leave valuables in there, then...
0: Yeah, I don't leave anything in there. I just... And it's worked the last 3 times because it's happened 3 more times. And I've said a couple of months ago, they had 2 cars. They're very organized. And I said, you know what? If they put those efforts, because they're very organized and they're good at what they do. I was like, if they did that in the regular business world, they'd probably be very successful.
1: They would be.
0: It's funny
1: you should mention that, because last Sunday, my minister was speaking about that and saying, you know, a lot of these people are very, you know, especially drug dealers, they know about chemistry. They know about pound. Don't tell me you can't do
0: money,
1: math and all the money
0: dividing,
1: and organization.
0: Fractions,
1: Oh, yeah. But if it's used in a proper way, no telling what they could do to help advance our communities, not in a negative way, but in a positive way.
0: Well, when you have 2 cars of teenagers running Linden, St. Matthews, and LMPD around a neighborhood in circles like the Keystone Cops, you're good at what you're doing, right? So you know what you're doing. You're organized. But we have a no-chase rule. You know, St. Matthews is going to chase. I think LMPD's is similar, correct?
1: Similar. There's certain factors, obviously, that we can pursue. And when we do those, especially when it's in the commission of a crime, carjackings, things like that, violent crime, yes, we're going to pursue you. But they know, a lot of them that are juveniles know that the consequences are not what they think it is for an adult. So therefore you have that.
0: Dwight Mitchell is who we're talking to right now with LMPD. A lot of people believe the, I don't want to say magic bullet because that's the wrong pun to say. When they finally get the juvenile justice center done, that will help dramatically on a lot of these car break-ins.
1: It could help, but you know, one of the significant things is about, if some of them are caught and some of them are put in the detention centers, it may save their lives. Because a lot of these kids are, you know, getting right. murdered and things like that. And that might be a safe haven for them. It's unfortunate we have to say it that way, but it's also a fact.
0: You know, another cliche is you live in a bubble. I think a lot of us live in a bubble to where if it's not touching us and we're not dealing with it, then we don't really understand it. So we ask why are teenagers out there? And some of them are 14.
1: Right.
0: Why are they out there risking their lives to do this kind of stuff? Do they believe that their life has very little value? Is that it? Like, I don't have anything to lose.
1: Well, I think that's part of it. In certain environments, They may not think they're going to, I mean, living to be 21 may be like living to be 90 to them.
0: Right.
1: Considering the situations that some of them in and the communities that some of them in and what they see on a daily basis. It's not always because mom's working three jobs and dad's not home.
0: Right.
1: There's some very good parents that kids decide they're free moral agents. You know, when you were growing up, I'm sure you grew up in a loving family, but there were times you wanted to cross that line. And regardless of the fact of how you were brought up, you know, and the only thing that you might reason why you didn't do it, and I can certainly speak for myself, is because I never wanted to tarnish my family name or ever embarrass my parents.
0: But my crew also was as close to me as my family was.
1: Oh,
0: I mean, I really, as a kid, as a teenager, felt that.
1: Well, there's three things everybody wants in life. Love, belonging, and a sense of recognition. And unfortunately, sometimes some of these gangs or whatever groups we want to call them, that's what they falsely provide.
0: Right.
1: But everybody wants to feel that love, and you hopefully you get, you're in a loving family.
0: I do understand that. I understand that. Look, the gang life is awful. They'll stab you in the back and you'll end up dead. But there is a yearning for belonging, and I have a crew that's has my back, right? So I get that part.
1: It's real.
0: Yeah,
1: and to say that it's not and act like it's not there would be foolish.
0: But especially with males,
1: particularly with males, and you know, that's how come I have two wonderful sons, and I've tried to pour into them over life, and. They're doing well, and hopefully as they become fathers someday, that they'll do the same thing.
0: Sports is a great way to do that, too, is to find a family that way instead of a gang. Sports is that way because you never forget. You know, I remember being introduced by my running back. He was like, this is my fullback. It was like 25 years later. You know, it was like he just introduced me as that. I was like, oh, okay. But that is, it's like a family.
1: It is. And that's what I've experienced being a part in law enforcement all of these years, is being part of that cocoon. And I also might have a wonderful family. And hopefully, Lord willing, November the 12th, my mother will be 90 years old.
0: Oh, so I still fist have bump, that. 90. I like it. You still got mama around.
1: Oh, yeah. And still full of wisdom and strong as new rope. And so I'm enjoying that.
0: I always say, Scott Fitzgerald will back me up, the wheels come off when you stop answering to people. And I said, you need to answer to three people, one or all three, your wife, your mom, or God, and preferably all three.
1: Right. Well, the last one you mentioned, God, is the first one. Because the other two, you know, they can be fickle at times.
0: Yes. But sometimes mom comes down on you like she's got.
1: It still does. And I respect that. And she's a godly woman.
0: Yeah, yeah.
1: So I guess God in three persons, I guess.
0: Dwight Mitchell, thanks for hanging out with us today, man.
1: I
0: great
1: love
0: conversation,
1: it.
0: Too, man.
1: Oh, thank you, my
0: all
1: friend.
0: All right. Every Friday, Officer Dwight Mitchell will join us here on Kentuckiana Morning News. Scott Fitzgerald, what do you got for me?
2: All right, buddy. Hey, listen, great article. I don't know if you picked up the Courier last night or even this morning. Great article by Jason Franks. Is this the end of Kentucky high school field hockey?
0: Oh, boy.
2: Right? The Kentucky High School Athletic Association Board of Controls is recommending dropping field hockey as a sanctioned sport after the 2026 season. They're citing lack of
0: after
2: growth.
0: After this year?
2: Yes, after this year. So you're talking about, you know, only 18 schools played last season. This is according to Jason, 15 in Jefferson County.
0: That blows me away. Is it that expensive to put a field hockey team on the field?
2: Well, if it's as expensive as ice hockey, probably. And that's what we found out with my son. And this is interesting. To me, this kind of hits home with me because they were trying to get ice hockey sanctioned for the longest time, and everybody said, hey, there's not enough interest. So 15 teams in Jefferson County, 15 schools, three in Oldham County. Athletic directors say
0: not in the state,
2: not in zero. Fact, that's what Commissioner Jillian,
0: I was about to say to you, Louisville is a big field hockey team.
2: Absolutely it is. I mean, just take a look at Sacred Heart, Assumption, Oldham County, you
0: Manual,
2: name it.
0: Right.
2: And so Julian Tackett said they thought maybe the commissioner of the KHSAA said if they put the tag on there, this Kentucky High School Athletic Association tag, that would grow it statewide. It just hasn't. And so then the question begs, let's just say your kids play field hockey, and let's say they're talented enough to maybe get a scholarship, and now maybe they're a freshman this year, or a sophomore. Now they're going to pull that out from under them. But that's what people are asking now. They did say they're going to keep it alive. At least they're going to try to keep Fern Creek Athletic Director Troy Johnson saying they're prepared to step in and run this thing and keep it going statewide. And, I mean, I've lived this life. My son played hockey all 4 years at St. X.
0: My daughter played field hockey. We traveled a ton.
2: Right. Boom. So, you know, but the question is, what's interesting is now people are asking questions because they're talking about bringing in some other sports as well.
0: Lacrosse is in the same boat, right?
2: I would say, but I haven't heard anything about lacrosse yet.
0: Because I think they have the same number of teams, like 20 teams.
2: That's right.
0: In the whole state.
2: That's exactly right. And now people are asking questions surrounding the KHSAA because they're talking about bringing in pickleball now.
0: Oh, stop.
2: Oh, yeah. They're pickleball, and I know, and they're going to bring in flag football, which that is gaining popularity.
0: No. That's
2: flag football
0: is awesome. Idea they've had in decades.
2: Agree. But now they're saying you're going to get rid of field hockey, but yet you're going to bring in pickleball.
0: Wow.
2: I mean.
0: Well, but here's where it comes down to. We're a poor state. How much does it cost to put a team on, right?
2: That's right.
0: Okay, so pickleball is you could put two courts on a regular tennis court, and you need that little plastic ball and the oversized conk, conk.
2: That's it. And see, my daughter played field hockey for 1 year. I think she tried it at St. Martha. She didn't like it. It wasn't for her. But I quickly identified how big that sport is. She played the Apple Cup. They played over at Bellarmine.
0: Oh, yes.
2: At Sacred Heart.
0: All day long.
2: Yeah.
0: And by the way, there's no shade at Bellarmine.
2: No, there's not.
0: I'm sitting in the stands. I thought I was going to burst into flames.
2: Yeah.
0: Build a...
2: Right. So the question is what people are going to have to identify is which Kentucky sports matter the most. Are those that appeal to everyone? And that may be a hard thing to do because what's big here may not be big in Eastern Kentucky or Western Kentucky versus Eastern Kentucky.
0: Well, we need to get organized. Heck, even baseball.
2: Agreed.
0: You know, we had the Doss baseball coach on a couple of years ago, and he was like, I'm recruiting in the hallways. I don't have enough kids to play
2: that
0: damn team.
2: That's
0: baseball.
2: Right. Right. So then that begs the question, who decides what sports get played, what don't? And for kids who are deciding what sport to play, because evidently they're telling kids to try every single sport now. However, if you don't get settled into one sport, we found this out with my son with hockey. If you don't get settled into one sport early on, you're left out in the cold.
0: But Dwight Mitchell will back me up on this. Participation in sports, your grades go up, your child's grades will go up, discipline will go down.
1: Right. I 100%. Agree. I think anytime you're in a situation that you're passionate about, you're going to do well.
0: Right. Yes.
1: And,
0: right.
1: I like the fact that, you know, there's a lot of variety and things like that. And as society evolves, we all have to.
2: Mm-hmm.
1: And what has been traditional as far as sports, now we have to look at it through a different lens.
0: Right. Well, he's right.
2: Yep.
0: At Trinity, they have a Dungeons and Dragons group.
2: There's like seven
0: of their damn kids in there.
2: Yeah,
1: right.
2: Well, remember we had this debate with esports.
0: Esports, yeah.
2: You know, we had this debate. People
0: just
2: were like,
0: be involved.
2: Mm-hmm. That's it. That's all it is, buddy.
0: All right, that's sports with Scott Fitzgerald. Thank you, Dwight, again.
1: All right.
0: Back after this, we got news coming up next on Kentuckiana Morning News on News Radio 840 WHAS.
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2: Heading out this morning, have a diesel fuel spill they're trying to clear up on 65 southbound down around the outer loop. Looks like your two right lanes are blocked. You get by on the left lanes without any major problems. 65 northbound, a good trip coming up in the side of freeway up to the Waterson Expressway. Traffic on Dixie, building at the expressway. Not seeing any major problems if you're coming in on 71 southbound. Good trip coming in from Crestwood into the side of the Waterson and in past Zorn Avenue. Our next report in 10 minutes on Bobby Yellis News Radio 840 WHAS.
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27: I'm WOKY meteorologist Matt Milosevic with a Friday forecast that continues our nice stretch of weather with partly sunny skies. Expect highs in the low 80s. We're mostly cloudy tonight. Lows milder in the upper 60s. And while a stray shower is possible, many of us will stay dry. And while we'll start out with some clouds Saturday morning, we'll mix in sunshine into the afternoon. Highs in the mid 80s. The heat and humidity return on Sunday. Highs in the low 90s. That's your WOKY forecast. I'm Matt Milosevic.
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2: Partly cloudy skies, 63 degrees at 7:01 on this 24th day of July. Good morning, everyone. I'm John Shannon, News Radio 840 WHAS. A review of Jefferson County's voter registration system finding its data to be approximately 99.5% accurate. County Clerk David Yates says the state audit of registration records and precinct assignments began after a clerical error left some Louisville voters with wrong ballots.
28: I wanted to make sure there was no systematic issues, nor was a concentration, and they're not. We have found no pattern at all going through that. It looks like, unfortunately, this system, the way it's outdated, it's each time it's typed in, sometimes these manual updates and things, and it was just a mistake that would build on itself.
2: Yates says they've identified 2,100 voter records that need additional examination. A man accused of a 1996 kidnapping in Bowling Green takes a plea deal. Lee Mowen with the details.
29: Robert Froberg has confessed to abducting and killing 7-year-old Morgan Violi 30 years ago in Bowling Green. He took Violi out of the Colony Apartments parking lot in a 1978 Chevrolet van registered in Dayton, Ohio. That vehicle was found abandoned south of Nashville 2 days later. He discarded Violi's body near a Robertson County barn in Tennessee after strangling her to death. Froberg is due for sentencing in November. He's looking at life in prison instead of the death penalty. I'm Lee Mowen.
2: Governor Andy Beshear requesting a federal money to help with the aftermath of historic flash floods last month. Governor filing for public and individual disaster relief grants from the Trump administration and FEMA. The funds meant to help recover the damage left after 7 inches of rain fell on portions of the Commonwealth. 6 Kentucky residents in Madison, Jackson, Hardin, and Jefferson counties lost their lives in those floods. New questions surfacing today in the investigation into the death of Mississippi teenager Nolan Wells. The Jackson County, Mississippi District Attorney pushing back against claims that investigators aren't taking the 18-year-old's death seriously.
1: The 7 o'clock hour of Kentuckiana's Morning News, fueled by Thornton's, launches right now. Your next news update lands at 7:30. 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
11: 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And this time, no mistakes. 1, 2, 3, 4.

0: This is Jack Fox. It's time to get up, get out, and start the day with Tony Vannetti right now on 840 WHAS.
1: Good morning, good morning. That stuck in your head all day yesterday,
2: buddy? Oh, my gosh.
1: Buddy?
2: I was going to sleep last night, and all I could hear was, good morning,
1: good morning.
2: I'm like, I'm trying
1: it's
2: to go
1: fun
2: to sleep.
1: To stay up late.
2: It was great, though. It's great. There's a reason it's catchy, right?
1: It certainly is. All right, welcome to the Kentuckiana's Morning News. We are fueled by Thornton. Stop by and get your refreshing rewards. You can get the little card, and it's also downloaded to your phone, which updates automatically. The WLKY Weather Center says today is going to be a smidge hotter. Do you know how much a smidge is?
2: I would put it right in between a little bit and a teeny tiny bit.
1: Bingo! A smidge hotter than yesterday, but it's going to be on repeat for today. Sunny and cool, just like my producer, Producer John.
2: How nice of you to say.
1: It is Friday, so expect maybe a news drop a little bit later today. That's when they like to do it, around 3 in the afternoon on Fridays. Just look at your phone or whatever. We might get some word on Mitch McConnell, which we are day 42. His camp has been completely dark except for a picture from a couple of weeks ago. But let's talk about Mitch McConnell and who he is. This is more surprising to me about him because he is from that Ronald Reagan era. The 1980s was all about being macho. That was the 80s, man. How tough are you? That was the 80s. And he was sort of that ilk, whether he was or not. He played that role. He used to wear a bomber jacket around town. Most of the time, as powerful as he would go around town without Secret Service. He'd just be by himself. He used to come to the station when I was doing the afternoon show for sports, and he would come in to talk to Terry without Secret Service, and he would stand outside our window when we were doing the sports show. He was a Louisville grad, so he was a Louisville fan. And he'd sit there and smile at us. And I'd be like, is that Mitch McConnell sitting there smiling at us? It was a wild situation. But he's sort of portrayed that, you know, that 1980s, 90s tough guy. And Mitch McConnell, to me, would be, why isn't he on a treadmill somewhere or on a walker or giving a thumbs up or whatever? More information. His doctor, speaking more than just announcements or press releases, which we're getting very few of those. So Mitch McConnell, who is that guy? His legacy will end up being, because a lot of the stuff that he did behind the scenes. But how to get power and how to keep it? Mitch McConnell wrote the book. There's no question about it. All right, we talked about the Central Park stabbing, 1:30 in the afternoon yesterday. The assailant screamed Allahu Akbar and stabbed a Jewish man who's wearing his yarmulke and stabbed him pretty good. Went down one block and stabbed an Asian person. This is a weird situation because that neighborhood is very affluent in Central Park. Matter of fact, they interviewed somebody and he said, it looked like, I thought they were shooting a TV show or a movie, because that's not what we get on these streets. Also, Wisconsin in the news, too, because there was a police shooting. And sadly, the person that was police were wrestling with, fighting with, ended up getting killed by the police. The assailant has 40 arrests on his record and had a butcher knife. Ended up cutting two of the police officers. Both of them went to the hospital. Both of them were released a couple of hours later. But he had a 12-inch butcher knife. They tried to tase him. That didn't work. Producer John, that's part of the story about tasers. Sometimes you can hit them right in the middle of the forehead and just max out the electricity, and it doesn't work.
2: Gosh, and that's why you said you always pull the gun on that simulator thing, right?
1: Yeah, when I did the simulation thing, that was the first thing I said. And I was not trying to be a jerk, but they said, what did you learn from all this? And I said, I learned that I probably wouldn't tase people and I would pull my gun and shoot them because I'm going home. That's what I learned. And I trained for an entire afternoon with their whole $14 million setup. It was crazy. All right, so Nolan Wells, we talked about that guy for the last couple of weeks. He's the 18-year-old football player that went out in Mississippi. He was going to a beach. You need a boat to get to this beach. That's why it's kind of a cool party. I thought it was just him and his friends. Ended up being hundreds of teenagers on Horn Island in Mississippi. Well, the kid ends up drowning, and he had been disappeared. He was disappeared. Friends didn't know where he was. It was just a strange story. It all led to being, something's up here. So the state medical examiners turned over the body to the family's private, to get a private autopsy, and they came up with undetermined pending investigation. So the manner of his death is undetermined. They said, of course, he was missing his throat. I don't know if the first coroner, I'm not a coroner, so I don't know why you would take the throat, right? In that situation. But that story has not gone away. I'm not sure. Remember you and I said something happened.
2: Yeah, I would imagine so.
1: But now with more information, especially with their friends coming out and saying, dude, we left. He was with this girl. We left. We all looked for him when he was missing. You know, that's not it. I'm not so sure something bad happened. Sometimes when you're partying 4th of July, 10 miles offshore, bro, on this island. That's not a little jaunt.
2: No.
1: It's 10 miles out off sea. So that story, Nolan Wells, is continuing. You can keep an eye on that. I do want to remind you about Bargain Supply. Go see Todd the Bod Hester. He's the appliance guy there. All the appliance workers have been there for decades. They know everything. It was sort of an eye-opener this last time when we went because we needed to get all new appliances for the kitchen. And my wife brought all this list of questions I never would have asked. I never would have asked. Like, okay, we're getting new cabinets, so when you open the refrigerator door, will it be flush or will it be outside the cabinet doors, right? I was like, I never would have thought of that. And do you need that little spacer thing at the bottom that's like a foot tall to put the refrigerator on, right? I didn't know. They're like, do you want that? I just looked at Jackie. She handled it all. But they, if you have questions, they have answers. And scratch and dent. Scratch on the side. You save up to $1,000. Bargain Supply, East Jefferson Street in the Nulu area. Say hi to the ladies at the front desk when you walk in. They have their own parking lot.
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4: I'm WLKY meteorologist Matt Milosevic with a Friday forecast that continues our nice stretch of weather with partly sunny skies. Expect highs in the low 80s. We're mostly cloudy tonight. Lows milder in the upper 60s. And while a stray shower is possible, many of us will stay dry. And while we'll start out with some clouds Saturday morning, we'll mix in sunshine into the afternoon. Highs in the mid 80s. The heat and humidity return on Sunday. Highs in the low 90s. That's your WLKY forecast. I'm Matt Milosevic.
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1: No, this is real Rolling Stones.
0: Okay, all right.
1: It must be newer one.
0: I gotta ask that question, all right?
1: It's kind of funny, though.
0: Welcome back, News Radio 840 WHAS. We are fueled by Thornton's this morning. And Trump administration imposes new tariffs. We're back into the tariffs game again. It's been a while. But he smacked Canada with the, 50% tariffs?
1: I don't know the number, but it was something like that.
0: It was awful. So the Trump administration imposes new tariffs in 60 countries over forced labor concerns. Do you think Trump wings it when he gets up in the morning, or this is all part of a plan?
1: I think he has a plan, but he likes to come off that he's winging it. Because I think he knows he's pissing people off.
0: I think he's doing the opposite.
1: Really?
0: I think he tells people this is all part of a plan. But I'm pretty convinced that he's just kind of waking up and going, you know what? This is what we're doing today.
1: It's hard to tell what is real from him and what's not. That's really any politician. I know he tries to act like he's not, but he's become one over the last 8 years that he's been in an office or whatever.
0: Oh, no. Yeah. Longer than that. Yeah. I mean, it's crazy. The last 10, 15 years, it's been Trump. Trump's changed everything. They will study Trump for 100 years. The Trump administration announced Thursday it will impose tariffs up to 12.5% on goods from 60 U.S. trading partners accused of failing to crack down on forced labor. Most, including Vietnam and China, face the full 12.5, while 17 countries with some forced labor bans, such as the United Kingdom, Canada, and Mexico, face lower at 10%. Tariffs suck. I mean, it's bottom line, especially when you don't know they're coming in. Because you have this, my wife, when she was selling light bulbs, contracts were signed. You know, there's light bulbs on the boat. Like, who's going to pay now the 30% tax? So if you have $100,000 of light bulbs on a boat or whatever the deal is, and the tariff is 30%, who's paying the $30,000 to get the bulbs unloaded? Right? The contract's already signed, right? The distributor's like, hey, I already got a contract here. Because there's a surprise. If you prepared for it and sort of felt like there's some tariffs coming your way, you would make adjustments. But that's not the situation. Over 19 million eggs are voluntarily being recalled over potential salmonella contamination. Midwest Poultry Services has voluntarily recalled 19 million eggs. That sounds a lot, but John, does it not sound a lot?
1: I don't know, man. Is this going to be the next diarrhea disease after the lettuce, and now it's going to be eggs that's getting us sick?
0: They're saying that thing has evolved, and it's coming back at us.
1: What is going on?
0: The poopy thing.
1: Good thing I'm not a big leafy green eater. I think, you know, I know Dwight is.
0: But I like a good salad.
1: I'm fine with if I never ate a salad again.
0: I ate one last night.
1: I wouldn't be upset if I never had Taco Bell again.
0: Oh, hold on now, dude. A soft taco supreme or a bean burrito with sour cream? Dude, you better back up. That's some good stuff.
1: I'll leave it all to you.
0: Nothing in the world tastes like a Mexican pizza.
1: Didn't they remove
0: Taco
1: that?
0: Bell.
1: They removed it for a little bit,
0: but brought it back.
1: They knew people were enjoying that thing.
0: Now, always, for some reason, once it gets after midnight and you've had at least two beers, Taco Bell tastes way better. I don't know what the science is about that.
2: Right, right. Hey, there's a lot of stuff there. I was trying to figure out what my go-to was.
1: You throw White Castle in that category,
0: there's
1: too.
0: No question.
2: Yeah, White Castle is good. Always the greasy Denny's.
0: Oh.
2: Denny's works, dude.
0: Super Bird.
1: Oh, we've got the classic diner-style Denny's out in my neck of the woods in Bullitt County in Shepherdsville.
0: Really? Yeah, they closed ours on DuPont.
2: Okay. You know, I have never been, speaking of those places, never been to Twig and Leaf, and I need to go.
0: Oh, it's a good, I think this is a compliment. It's Greasy Spoon.
2: Yeah, exactly.
0: And that's what I mean. It's open 24 hours or something crazy.
2: Yeah, my wife told me when they used to do the Bambi walk up and down Bardstown Road, that was the stop.
0: Well, when the bands were finished and the bars were closed at 4, most of the band members and the radio guys, we'd all end up at Twig and Leaf eating pancakes. And remember, you could smoke inside there at the time.
2: Right.
0: So we're smoking and eating pancakes at 5 o'clock in the morning.
2: Wow.
0: We thought we were so cool.
2: I can't fight it. I get a chocolate craving if I've had the right beers.
0: I love chocolate.
2: I know,
0: dude.
2: You do.
1: That's
2: an interesting
1: combo.
2: It is, John, and I don't think I'm going to get it, but then I do, and it's like it hits, and there's no tomorrow.
0: The first time I had beer and pizza, Like, if you're a male, you remember that.
2: Yep.
0: Like, I was 17, so I can't remember which prom I was at. I think it was presentations. I don't even know if I knew her or not. But they had ordered pizzas and they got beer. And I was like, oh, I don't know. I usually just kind of drink beer and never eat at the same time. When I had pizza and beer at the same time, I almost started crying.
2: If you have,
0: I was like, this is incredible.
2: Have those two in a bowling alley.
0: Oh.
2: Because I used to be on a bowling team when I lived on base when I was young and first in the Navy. Because you can't, there's nothing to do.
0: Right.
2: You can't drive.
0: No.
2: So I joined a bowling league and I had a couple of the older enlisted folks say, yes. Hey, we're going to get a beer. You get a pitcher of beer. You get a pizza, dude.
0: Yes.
2: They go together.
0: This is why the world came to the World Cup and said, your all's food is awesome. It's why.
2: That's exactly right.
0: It's why.
2: It has to be in the right environment, has to be the right combo.
0: All right, Scott Fitzgerald's with us right now. We got some sports going on. What you got?
2: You bet, buddy. Kentucky basketball fans have another reason to be excited. Wildcats color analyst and legend Jack, of course, Goose Givens, who you hear on News Radio 840 WHS, is taking notice of two new guards for the Cats. One of them, Zoom Diallo, the other, Alex Wilkins, and he has high praise for both, starting with Zoom.
0: Oh, there you go.
3: Think back again to last year. There seemed to be nobody who wanted that responsibility, that job. But it comes natural for Zoom. And as far as Alex is concerned, I've been really impressed that he finds so many ways to score. I mean, he's not necessarily the best shooter. He might not be the quickest guy, but he's crafty.
2: Right on, Goose. And Goose Givens and the Wildcats will take to the airwaves here October 16th. They're going to host Little Rock in their exhibition affair. Fernando Mendoza is officially a Las Vegas Raider. He signed his rookie contract. John and I were talking about this earlier. I can't believe this guy just now signed his contract.
0: That is the most odd pairing,
2: right?
0: I mean, the saintly kid that says, "Oh golly gee,"
2: right,
0: is going to the Raiders.
2: He's gonna
0: in
2: be
0: Vegas.
2: He's gonna be.
0: They're gonna ruin that boy.
2: You wonder if he's gonna change.
0: They're gonna ruin that boy.
1: Max Crosby will ruin him by himself.
2: That's Max Crosby is my all time favorite player among active players.
0: Right.
2: Like I'll watch. I'm not necessarily a Raiders fan, but I'll watch Max Crosby all day. Yep. But I wonder. How that, do you take guys who are sort of the Boy Scouts and change?
0: Apparently he's got like 17 family members and they all travel together. Mm-hmm. I think they're just going to go out there and try to protect him.
2: I don't know that you can. I mean, when they hit the road with him.
0: Once Vegas gets their fingernails in you, you're done.
2: That's it. And he's got a lot of money to spend out there. $57.3 million is what he signed on as a rookie, which is crazy. That includes a team option for a fifth season. He is expected. He's expected to back up 37, or he's expected to start the season. 37-year-old Kirk Cousins will back him up as well.
0: Well, that's not Dwight's making a joke, but he's in Vegas.
2: Now
0: he's got money for the first time, for Indiana paying him for NIL. But man, it's real easy.
2: Yep, because I mean he was at Cal.
0: Stay away from the girls, dude.
2: That's what I'm saying, dude. I mean, it changes. That will change you. So this will be an interesting experiment to find out. And the Reds, by the way, could be one of the biggest sellers ahead of the August 3rd MLB trade deadline. Reds president and baseball operations Nick Kroll says the team is willing to listen to offers for several players. This hurts because that includes ace pitcher Hunter Green and infielder Spencer Steer. Green's power arm and years of team control make him one of the hot. They've got to do something. They're 6 games out of the final wild card spot. They'll open a series against the Cardinals tonight. Rhett Lauder will get the nod for the Reds. So
0: thank you, Scott Fitzgerald,
2: you bet,
0: my friend.
2: Yes,
0: all
2: sir.
0: Right. 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

0: KY meteorologist Matt Milosevic with a Friday forecast that's looking good with a mix of sun and clouds. Expect highs in the low 80s, lows in the upper 60s tonight with just a slight chance of a shower. We'll start out our Saturday mostly cloudy. See more sunshine into the afternoon with highs in the middle 80s, and the heat comes back on Sunday. Highs jump into the low 90s. That's your latest WLKY forecast. I'm Matt Milosevic.
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2: 7:31, we're looking at fair skies, 63 degrees, on our way to a high of 83. Happy Friday, y'all. I'm John Shannon, News Radio 840 WHAS. A southern Indiana man has been arrested in Louisville for allegedly possessing more than 1,000 images of child sex abuse material. Perman Person has been charged with 40 counts of possessing matter portraying sexual performance by a minor. Police received a report from the National Center for Missing and Exploited Children and related to Person. They were able to identify him as a suspect through an account information attached to the images. Person is being held on a $100,000 bond. The University of Louisville has revealed plans for a federally funded bioscience center and multi-use innovation park on a former Kentucky trailer property south of the J.B. Speed School of Engineering. And the Louisville Bats looking to bounce back and start the weekend right after a crushing loss last night in Toledo. They were dominated by the Mudhens by a score of 13-3. More of Kentuckiana's morning news on the way next. Mr. Vannetti at the controls. Your next news update at 8. I'm John Shannon, News Radio 840 WHAS.

0: You can feel it in the city. You can feel it in Kentuckiana. It's going to be a smidge hotter than it was yesterday, and yesterday was basically a perfect day. People are going to have fun today. That's what's going to happen today. Right?
1: Second day in a row, I walked out to my Craig and Landreth Jeep Wrangler and said, "Oh my gosh, I need my Iron Maiden sweatshirt." I had to go back in.
0: I said earlier, we get to that part of the year where I'm walking around my house going, "Where's my pullover?" And I have 14 pullovers in the back seat of my car because I wear it in the morning. And then when I get later in the day, I take it off and throw it in the back.
1: But the problem is we're not there. We're not in fall. We're not in September. Because usually around Louisville, Kentucky, it gets it starts to get cool around, what, October maybe?
2: Late September at the earliest. This is false fall right now. What's up next is...
0: Oh, this is false fall.
2: This is false fall.
0: Why do we know that?
2: Why do we know that?
0: Because the state fair hasn't happened yet.
2: Oh, good call.
0: And that is 100... Yeah.
2: That's called hell's front porch.
1: So there's two times I remember it being nice and cool in the summer in Louisville, Kentucky. One was a Jimmy Buffett concert. We rode up to Cincinnati. Absolutely beautiful. Perfect. It was like the 70s.
0: Yeah.
1: Yeah. And the other time,
0: yeah,
1: I can't remember.
0: No. The two times that are burned into my brain. One, number two, I can't remember.
2: Because he can't connect it to a song. The other one was connected to Jimmy Buffett. That's why he could remember it.
1: Oh, and the other time was the Kentucky State Fair because it was nice and cool for like a week.
0: You should never put your hands on anybody. All right? Unless someone puts their hands on you. That's, I think, a general rule. Okay, but I think this video I'm okay with, and it's the Chicago Cubs. Have you seen the video?
1: I commented on it. I could not comment more positive enough.
0: That guy smacked that dude in the back of the head. I call him a kid, but the other guy looked 30. But my dad hit me like that all the time. When you're Italian, that's what happens. That's how people communicate.
2: Ha! They don't slap you with a pizza slice?
0: No, and then, that would be sacrilegious. Oh. And then what would I say? But bad Tony Vinetti would say, "He hit my hair.
1: He hit my hair.
0: So the Chicago Cubs game the other day, somebody didn't want to stand for the national anthem. Older guy standing behind her, sitting behind him, kind of wallops him on the back of the head, open-handed. Just not too bad. His head moved a little bit, yeah.
1: And in all fairness, he gave this little sissy punk a warning several times.

0: I said, stand up, stand up.
1: Yeah,
0: stand
1: yeah, yeah. Up. So he leans over and says, hey, man, I fought in Vietnam and I lost my buddies there. I said, and he said, you're going to stand in for the national anthem. Give the other guy credit. He stood up and he just kind of put his hands down and he stood for the national anthem. The police came over and said, what happened? And everybody said, yeah, he hit him, yada, yada. The guy that stood up or was sitting down originally said, look, it's all been settled. We're going to watch the game. This is over. So nobody got arrested and everything's kind of fine. But I think this is one of those examples of you should never put your hands on someone. But now it's like just stand for the national anthem. You don't have to salute or put your hand over your heart if you don't want to, but just stand.
0: So like I said, I commented on that thread and then I noticed where somebody I know commented and said, if you slap me, you better do harder than that because sometimes I can't stand up. And I was like, well, if you can't stand up,
1: what is going on?
0: And he smacks you in the head. What exactly are you going to do, blank?
1: If you're not physically able to stand up, then don't comment on Facebook.
0: But he is physically able to stand up. He's just saying, sometimes I can't because...
1: sometimes we can't because we had too many beers.
0: No, that's
1: but
0: that,
1: somehow
0: that's
1: we make
0: true.
1: It.
0: But somehow, Wrigley, I haven't gotten to the story yet. I pulled it, but somehow...
1: I do not go off Facebook comments as reality.
0: Oh, you can't, man.
1: No. So the Chicago Cubs did react and says, while we respect the rights of individuals to decide for themselves, we encourage every fan to stand if they are able and to remove their caps while the anthem is being played. At the same time, the safety and security of our fans is our top priority. Our security team spoke with the fan who had been struck. He indicated that the matter had been resolved. He did not want to have anyone ejected from the ballpark or any further action taken. We respected his wishes. Well, end story.
0: I'm surprised that the little punk said
1: he made
0: that.
1: A mistake. He made a mistake and he got up. Okay, so I like how this all went out.
0: I do too, to tell you the truth.
1: I really do. I really, because this is sort of the old school way things used to be handled. And I like it. And it's at Wrigley Field. It's perfect.
0: I agree, but
1: it's a perfect setting.
0: Again, I'm surprised someone that age didn't go, I'm going to sue you, and I'm going to sue you.
2: Can he not pigeonhole us into all of the same category? We're not all a bunch of pansies in the Gen Z.
1: No, that's true. No, that's true.
0: We're broad brushers, baby.
1: That's He's right. a broad brusher. I'm more brusher. Of a scalpel.
2: Yeah. Okay.
1: No, okay?
0: I'm a broad brusher, bud.
1: They're the ones that are going to have to take care of us when we get older.
2: No. That's true, because you all are the parents of us.
0: Are you kidding me? Mm-hmm. Okay, time out. Producer John, Tony Vannetti, you're both that stupid, because I'm going to have a super hot AI robot taking care of me.
1: Oh, you have that kind of money, huh, Chief?
0: After I embezzle some from this radio station.
1: We need to do sports, but I brought you a beret.
0: I like that.
1: I believe it's a beret.
0: But it's not raspberry.
1: Not a raspberry beret.
0: It's skin colored and it has.
1: I figured, Producer John, if he wears it during Crusade for Children trivia, it might make him smarter.
2: That's not a bad idea.
1: Aha!
0: Well, I can't get any dumber. It's not like the bar set.
2: Oh, you're early on sports. It's not quite the NBA.
1: Give yourself some credit.
0: Hey, let me talk about this plaque you got from my microphone. It's beautiful.
1: Producer John, you saw the plaque.
2: I did.
0: And
2: it's great.
0: It says, this is my happy place. Don't boo it up.
1: Yes.
0: And we all know I can't help you with that. I'm going to.
1: I hung it right on your microphone when you walked in and you knew that was for you.
0: It made me smile. How
1: yes,
0: about that,
1: it's
0: man?
1: Exactly right. I got a smile out of him, you weirdo. All right, so are we going to do sports here?
2: No, not yet. Next
1: okay.
2: segment.
1: All right. Oh, I'm sorry.
2: So you're ahead of yourself.
1: Yeah, let's go to break. But first, Christian Brothers Roofing, free estimate. 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
4: I'm WLKY meteorologist Matt Milosevic with a Friday forecast that continues our nice stretch of weather with partly sunny skies. Expect highs in the low 80s. We're mostly cloudy tonight. Lows milder in the upper 60s. And while a stray shower is possible, many of us will stay dry. And while we'll start out with some clouds Saturday morning, we'll mix in sunshine into the afternoon. Highs in the mid 80s. The heat and humidity return on Sunday. Highs in the low 90s. That's your WLKY forecast. I'm Matt Milosevic.
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0: Welcome back. Tucana's Morning News, fueled by Thornton's. I am Tony Vannetti on News Radio 840 WHAS. Little urge overkill right there. Come around to my way of thinking, producer John.
1: Oh, yeah?
0: Yeah. Christopher Nolan. Dwight's not in here. I was going to ask him. I was going to give him $5 because I found $5 in my pocket. I guess I didn't wash these pants.
1: You can give me the $5.
0: Well, you know who Christopher Nolan is.
1: The director?
0: Yes.
1: Okay, yeah.
0: But I was going to give him the $5.
1: You don't think he knows who Christopher Nolan is?
0: No, I do not. No, I do not. But they're talking about, look, the obsession, not the movie, but the word obsession, over the Odyssey is crazy right now. It's made something worldwide. Is it up to $500 million or $600 million already? It's going to be $1 billion by worldwide by this weekend. We're going to go Saturday. I will give you the review on Monday morning. So lock it in. So they're even talking about the dog. Christopher Nolan needed a dog to play Argos, the aging loyal hound who recognizes Odessa after 20 years and dies peacefully after they're reunited. The moment his master finally comes home, filmmakers from The Odyssey turn to a breed nearly as old as the story itself. Dun, dun, dun! A Portuguese Podengo. Podengo? A Portuguese Podengo is the breed of the dog. The ancestors of this dog go back to 600 BC in Portugal. Venetian traders sailing the Mediterranean around the African coast said the breed's history is closely tied to Portugal's reconquest of its territory from the Moors in the 13th century. Hang on.
2: You should do voices for National Geographic.
0: And thank you. Start,
2: you know, the stone crab.
0: I found $5 in my pocket this morning, so apparently I didn't wash these pants. I'm going to give it to you if you tell me who Christopher Nolan is.
2: He's a director.
0: Damn. Oh, you were right, John.
3: I can't believe that's what I was like. You don't think he's going to know who that is?
0: No. I. Where's that $5?
2: You might know him from The Dark Knight and Inception.
0: Oh, you're reading something.
2: possibly Oppenheimer. Thing about Christopher Nolan is he was born July 30th, 1970.
1: Well, you're a fanatic. It's almost his birthday.
2: Are you kidding me?
0: Do you know the story of Argos?
2: Yeah.
0: In the Odyssey?
2: Of course I do.
0: Argos is a dog.
2: Of course.
0: Okay.
2: Uh-huh.
0: And the loyal dog waited 20 years for Odessa to come back. And the moment they reunited, the dog finally passed away.
2: Okay, hang on one second. One second.
0: It's a pretty good story.
2: Let's do the math there. Dog years.
0: Oh, yeah.
2: 20.
0: Yeah.
2: Times 7.
0: Yeah.
2: Wait, 140 years?
0: Yes. So the moment that the master and the dog are reunited, the dog felt like he could pass away, so he did. They turned to a breed. Do you know the Portuguese Podengo?
2: Yes, I'm more of a, I like breeds that are bred together. The most popular one for me is a bull terrier and a shih tzu.
0: Oh, that's cool. What's that called?
2: I better not say.
0: Okay. Mm-hmm. But if you look up you look up Portuguese Podengo, you'll go, oh, I know that dog.
2: Can I tell you, I have 100% confidence in your pronunciation there.
0: P-O-D.
1: No, he's got it. I looked it up.
0: Thank you.
2: Portugal what?
0: Podengo.
1: Portuguese Podengo.
0: Yeah, Portuguese Podengo. Okay.
2: Band name.
0: Portuguese
1: bad,
0: Podengo?
1: Actually. Yeah.
2: Oh, that's a cute little dog.
0: Or
2: man.
0: Dwight and the Podengos.
2: Yeah. Boy, that's a cute little, like a Benji type.
0: That's what I'm saying. It's one of the oldest breeds in the world.
2: This dog should go around solving crimes and mysteries, right?
0: Originally, though, to check the boxes for the Oscars, they were going to have a cat play the dog.
2: Well, the Disney version, it was the Disney version was going to be a lesbian hamster.
0: I'm sorry, it was right there.
2: And I know he's in the script as a dog, but how about a lesbian hamster instead?
0: Hamsters are not lesbians.
2: It's 2023, man. Wake up.
0: Sorry. I apologize.
2: Hamsters are people, too.
1: Dwight, are you going to do your moth joke today since it is Friday, or are we going to abandon that?
0: No. Idea? You know what? Let's do that at 10:05.
1: Okay.
2: 10:05 sounds
1: great. No, 10:05, we're gone.
0: Yeah. Oh. John.
1: I want to hear the moth joke.
2: Well, if we don't have time today, we'll do it on Moth Joke Monday. How about that?
0: It is moth.
1: It's
0: month.
1: The end
0: You're
1: of
0: right.
1: moth week.
0: You're right.
1: We've got to end it with the moth joke.
0: Music fans, we did this story earlier a couple of hours ago. They say, they polled 2,000 people. They said that serious music fans say they listen to their favorite song 343 times a year.
2: I've got that beat.
0: No, I don't. I just think that's high.
1: And I'm with Tony too. But I think Dwight's more obsessive than the average person.
0: No question.
2: Like every month, YouTube sends out a thing. Here's where you rank.
0: Some people don't say obsessed. Some say weirdo.
2: I'll take obsessed weirdo for me.
0: Okay.
2: But every single month when YouTube pushes out the analytics, I'm in the top 0.002% or 3%.
0: Are you serious?
2: Rolling Stones consumption in the world.
0: Are you serious?
2: I'm dead serious.
0: In the world.
2: I'll send you a screenshot.
0: In the world.
2: Yes.
1: On YouTube specifically.
2: I know you're on YouTube. Yeah.
0: Okay. Well, that's still YouTube is in the world,
2: it's
0: bro.
2: It's because most of the time I've got the Rolling Stones playing through my phone.
0: Is this you also? Answer the question, Your Honor. As a result, they tend to only have 6 artists in rotation at a time. Do you do that to where you sort of get on 6 bands?
2: Mine's lower than 6. Like right now, I've got Rolling Stones. You know, I do my physical fitness with
0: ACDC.
2: So
0: you just burn it out and move to something else?
2: Yeah, I don't burn out. It's,
0: wow.
1: Is that Arrested Development?
2: It's been a year. Well, the Rolling Stones has been going on my whole life, but like the AC/DC kick has been going on well over a year.
0: 64% say they listen to the same songs because they like what they like. The others find it comforting.
2: Here's what I feel sorry for is my wife.
0: We all do.
2: For many reasons, right?
0: Yeah, yeah.
2: I mean, first of all, she has to see this walk to the shower every morning. God love her.
0: Look, you go in the category of terrible husband.
2: Yeah, it looks like E.T. I'm not going to argue with you, but she's got it every day. If she's home, when I lift weights, I go in our gym and I crank the stereo up to 12.
0: Oh, that's cute.
2: And it's always one of three live AC/DC concerts. And it's the same.
0: It's unbelievable.
2: It's same 3 concerts.
0: Oh, and like, she really loves
2: and like,
0: you.
2: Sometimes I'll
0: she
2: listen.
0: She really loves you, man.
2: No, sometimes I'll listen to the same concert for a couple of weeks. And just come in there picking up heavy stuff, and it helps me.
0: If most couples that have been together as long as they have, like, broke up one day, there would be an argument, and like, why are you leaving me, yada, yada. Dwight would just immediately go, oh, I get it.
2: Yeah.
0: No, I get it.
2: No, I would say, what took you so long, sweetheart?
0: Right. All right. We are ready to go into the 8 o'clock hour, but first, Scott Fitzgerald's got sports with us on News Radio 840 WHAS.
4: 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Didn't get enough of your World Cup fix? Well, guess what? Lou City is back home tomorrow. They're going to face international competition as they host Trinidad and Tobago. It's the first time that Lou City has faced a senior national team. E-Town's own Jansen Wilson.
5: With them being an international club, like, you know, they're going to have good players. 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And soccer's grown so much around the world that no matter what country it is, where people are from, there's going to be good players. So we're expecting high quality and to be able to test ourselves against really good players.
4: If you remember, Trinidad and Tobago famously defeated the United States in the 2018 FIFA World Cup qualifier. Kickoff set for 8 o'clock on Saturday. On the other end, it may be the most challenging part of their struggling season. Racing Louisville hits the road this weekend for a match at Los Angeles, followed by a midweek game at Kansas City. Then finally, back home the following weekend, head coach Bev Yonez.
6: When the schedule first released, your eyes can't help but go straight to that because you see game away at LA, game away at Kansas City, and then 2 days later, game home against Chicago. So I think automatically when the schedule was released, we couldn't help as the coaching staff, so I'm assuming the players were in the same position of like, what? Your eyes just zero in straight on that.
4: Despite the struggles this year, Racing was able to snap a 5-match losing streak with a draw against Houston last weekend. Racing and Angel City will play Sunday night at 9 o'clock in Los Angeles. The Louisville Bats look to bounce back tonight after a rough loss last night in Toledo. The team falling 13-3. They're back at it tonight. The great Nick Curran has the call at 7:05 on Sports Talk 790. And the Motor Sports. Louisville's own Ben Rhodes is back on the track tonight, just up the road at Lucas Oil Indianapolis Raceway Park. It's the T-Sport 200. The green flag drops at 8 o'clock on FS1. 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
2: In 2005, investigators in Palm Beach, Florida began uncovering a dark secret.
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2: There was a wealthy man in Palm Beach who was offering young girls a way to make money. That man was Jeffrey Epstein, and he had set up a system designed to bring him underage girls. Local police and the federal government would investigate and, by their count, find dozens of victims. Epstein would become one of the world's most infamous predators, a man who could have faced decades in prison but served just 13 months in his own wing of a county jail.
5: Why would you cut this deal with Jeffrey Epstein?
2: Epstein's abuse would span years and cross state lines.
6: New York, Palm Beach, New Mexico, Paris, Virgin Islands, and each one of those residences is an alleged crime scene.
2: 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Truth and Lies, Jeffrey Epstein.
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9: Heading out this morning, not a bad ride. We do have one problem with the crash over at Preston in the Outer Loop. Injury accident there. And then 65 southbound near the Outer Loop early this morning had a couple of semis that collided. One of those was a tanker truck. So we ended up with a fuel spill, and now they have to offload the fuel from that tanker truck to another truck. So it looks like that's still a problem spot, maybe for a while. Otherwise, traffic looking good through Floyd County down to the Sherman-Menton Bridge, and no big delays on 71 southbound at the Snyder or the Watterson. Our next report in 10 minutes. I'm Bobby Yellis, News Radio 840 WA. 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
12: I'm WLKY meteorologist Matt Milosevic with a Friday forecast that continues our nice stretch of weather with partly sunny skies. Expect highs in the low 80s. We're mostly cloudy tonight. Lows milder in the upper 60s. And while a stray shower is possible, many of us will stay dry. And while we'll start out with some clouds Saturday morning, we'll mix in sunshine into the afternoon. Highs in the mid 80s. The heat and humidity return on Sunday. Highs in the low 90s. That's your WLKY forecast. I'm Matt Milosevic.
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13: At 8:01, sunny skies, 65 degrees on our way to a high of 83. Good morning, everyone. Relax, take a breath. You made it. It's Friday. I'm John Shannon, News Radio 840 WHAS. The Louisville Fire Department says a car crashed into an apartment building Thursday night, sparking a fire displacing 14 residents. It took place in the 3500 block of Georgetown Place around 8:20. Crews initially responding to a report of a vehicle crashing into a three-story apartment building, arriving to find the vehicle caught fire while they were on the way to the scene. Firefighters extinguished the blaze, cleared all six apartments. One person suffered minor injuries while evacuating. No other injuries were reported. Residents from all six apartments, 13 adults and one child, were displaced. The people inside the vehicle, they fled the scene. Campbell's Soup shutting down its Jeffersonville plant, impacting the jobs of more than 100 employees. In a federal worker adjustment and retraining notification filed on June 18th, the company stated its snacks and manufacturing facility located on Spring Street is closing. Campbell's closing the facility known as the plant due to manufacturing network optimization initiatives. Layoffs start August 16th. 111 employees expected to be laid off by January of next year. The company added the facility's employees are not represented by a labor union. A federal court dismissing a Department of Justice lawsuit over Kentucky's voter registration records. A U.S. district judge has ruled in favor of the Commonwealth, deciding the state is not required to provide unredacted voter registration lists. Kentucky Secretary of State Michael Adams says the decision, quote, protects citizens' personal information. The DOJ has until September 21st to file an appeal. President Donald Trump slapping new tariffs on countries around the world, including the European Union. Mark Mayfield with the details.
14: The sweeping tariffs took effect at midnight, just as the previous 10% temporary tariffs expired. The White House says the new 10 to 12% tariffs are tied to countries' imports, goods made with forced labor. Trump has previously said the tariffs aren't going away after the Supreme Court struck down duties he imposed last year. The president has consistently praised the tariffs as a great mechanism to level the playing field between the U.S. and the rest of the world. I'm Mark Mayfield.
13: It's that time, the 8 o'clock hour of the Friday edition, of the Tony and Dwight Show starts right now. 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
1: Good morning. Oh, it's Friday.
2: Nothing worse
1: it's
2: than
1: fun to stay up late. Good morning to you.
2: Nothing worse than a morning person.
1: Come on, everybody. Thank God you don't do mornings then, yeah. Dwight. You're kind of doing mornings right now.
2: I know.
1: News Radio 840 WHAS, Kentucky on his morning news. We, Tony and Dwight Show, is brought to you by the Kentucky Office of Highway Safety. Thank you to all the Goodwill folks that came in yesterday. They brought a whole team of people, including people at where Goodwill has helped.
2: Every Saturday.
1: To get off the street.
2: Yeah, every Saturday, Susan and I go to different Goodwills looking for stuff, you know, with products.
1: Yep.
2: We call it Goodwill Hunting Day.
1: Damn it, that's good. I won't just allow it. I will give you $5 out of the bad joke jar.
2: Oh, how about that, man? Wow.
1: Okay.
2: Yeah.
1: All right. WLKY Weather Center says today will be a smidge hotter than it was yesterday, but basically a repeat of sunny and cool.
2: Listen, here's what you need to do. Call in sick, turn around, get off 64, 71, whatever it might be.
1: We'll call in for you if you want.
2: We'll write you a doctor's note. 3-day weekend.
1: He spent the night with his cousin. A smidge is exactly how much, John?
3: It's right in between a little bit and a teeny tiny bit.
1: Perfect. All right. So Friday, Dwight, you know this. You've been in the business long enough. Sometimes they drop news at about 3 or 4 in the afternoon on Fridays.
2: Yeah, we put it out there. Why in the world didn't you see it?
1: So I'm not saying something will come with Mitch McConnell today, but it's day 42. And I talked about Mitch McConnell early in the show about who is that guy, right? Like, and this is what, Dwight, makes me surprised even more. It's been in the dark. Because he was that Ronald Reagan, Rawhide, 1980s. Was the 80s just about being macho?
2: It was. Of course.
1: Sly and Arnold were the stars. It was all about how big can you get your muscles, you know, how tough you are.
2: Everything was.
1: And Mitch was so, he came in 84, 85 on the national scene as a senator here in the Commonwealth of Kentucky. And, you know, he used to wear his bomber jacket to the station and kind of do his own thing. He wouldn't have, a lot of times when he came to the station, he'd just drive himself, wouldn't have Secret Service with him, and he'd wear his bomber jacket.
2: Yeah,
1: he'd come and hang out.
2: Huh? That changed.
1: Well, yeah, and that's what surprises me is that Mitch has always been part of that era of just, you know, America was all about, is it machismo? Machismo? What is that the right word?
2: The hell
3: I think it's Nacho Libre, actually.
2: Yeah, Nacho.
1: No, that's not it. Machismo. Macho. Being macho. Macho, macho man.
3: And Nacho.
1: You think we'd see a video of him like with a walker or a thumbs up or I got this, I'll be back soon. Nothing.
2: Oh, no. I went bowling last night with Mitch McConnell. Everything's fine.
1: Oh, you did?
2: Yeah, everything's fine. He picked up a spare in the first round.
1: Huh.
2: He also picked up the tab. We drank a lot of beers. I had a lot of bowling alley food. He seemed great.
1: Huh.
2: Oh, I'm sorry. I'm just giving you the Republican politicians answer that question.
1: That's exactly right.
2: Which is ridiculous, man.
1: Only question Rand Paul kind of blew past.
2: Oh, right.
1: We interviewed him earlier this week.
2: But I'm saying you've got all these Republican, not all of them, but you had several high-level Republican politicians go, yeah. Talk to him on the phone. Sounded great.
1: Yeah, we talked about stuff's going on.
2: Really? Well, why not just do a selfie? You know, hey, Mitch, you know what you ought to do? It's been 42 days since everybody heard from you. Why not just post a picture, selfie, or maybe a video going, hey, I'm okay.
1: Jennings said 20 minutes. Talk to him for 20. If he could talk to somebody for 20 minutes, he needs to do a video or go out front of the hospital or rehab place he's from and do a video or something.
2: You just do the Michael Jackson thing and go out of your balcony and wave for 3 minutes and then, you know, putter back into the...
1: He should wear a medical mask so he messes with everybody. Is that Mitch McConnell or not?
2: Next on
1: Meet the Press.
2: I don't watch Meet the Press. I watch Press the Meat.
1: Yeah.
2: Totally different.
1: It's different
2: views.
1: Channel.
2: But listen to this. Why wouldn't you? Good point. If you had to talk to 20 minutes to somebody.
1: Yeah. I mean, come on. Something's going on. So last night, I shared one of the texts with Dwight. I sent it to several people that I thought might know, and I said, "Let's pretend you have a friend that is kind of a good-looking talk show host, and
2: you brought me into
1: you
2: brought me into the situation.
1: Oh,
2: good-looking talk show host. Wow.
1: Yeah, yeah, that's what I did. Let's pretend you have a good-looking friend that does a talk show, and you want him to sound smart on the radio. What's your best?" And I put it in caps. Guess, like insinuating this is off the record. Best guess on Mitch McConnell. Zero text messages back from all these people.
2: Shocker.
1: Yeah. Yeah,
2: is nothing. Is this the weirdest time in history for politics? I got to think it is. Listen, there's been weird stuff.
1: That's a good question.
2: But listen, the nation's more galvanized than I've ever seen. There's more scandals going on with the voter fraud. Yeah. Mitch McConnell going, "No, everything's okay with McConnell. What are you talking about?" Well, we haven't heard from the senator for 42 days. Well, no. Here's the question. Has he been taken over like Joe Biden was by the lizard people?
1: Oh, no. Okay. I didn't even think of that.
2: So now if McConnell pops out and starts doing the McConnell thing, going, "Everything's fine, low taxes, and I'm Mitch McConnell." Well, it's obviously a lizard person at this point, right?
1: Well, Mitch McConnell had a machine that around him that basically protected his power. You know, we have our coworker Matt Jones had him on the radio and got Mitch to yell at him within 60 seconds. He has that knack. But the next day, there was 10 separate letters handwritten from all over the state on the athletic director's desk at UK that said Matt Jones doesn't need to be on the broadcast. This is 10 years ago. And I said, wow, that is a machine. Like, they have people in place to do stuff. Mitch has a machine. Where is that machine? And maybe the machine's like, we need to prop this up as long as possible. But at some point, and then it kind of weirds me out that the president's like, I don't know, I haven't talked to him.
2: Well, there's votes going on right now.
1: Yeah.
2: And so, for example, yesterday they voted off, I can't remember, slipping my mind. But
1: you can't absentee vote. As a senator, right?
2: Yes, you can. Rand Paul did it. Mitch McConnell both did it. Yeah, yesterday.
1: I
2: remember the bill. Didn't sleep much, nor did you. But my point is, at one point, listen, were your constituents, those that voted for you and supported you in the election, we deserve a damn answer. You can't just hunker down. And we deserve an answer from you or your administration. That's only 42 days is freaking ridiculous.
1: If you want your privacy, then be a private citizen.
2: There you go, man.
1: It's pretty simple, right?
2: It's religious lizard people got me. Sound a little bit like Sam Elliott there.
1: All right, let's take a short break. But first,
2: when we come back, if you're a fan of comedy.
1: Yes.
2: I've got great news for you.
1: Did you get this done?
2: Yes.
1: You're a deal maker.
2: It's going to be huge.
1: Right.
2: And speaking of comedy, comedian Alex Raimondo checks in. He says, "I'm driving through Kansas right now. I can hear you clear as a bell."
1: So sorry.
2: He said he could hear us clear as a bell on 840 WHAS.
1: Ron Schock. I saw their tree.
2: Most
1: people would say they have one tree. All right. I'm sorry he's in Kansas, though.
2: Bare-nosed pizza,
1: you're like
2: baby.
1: The wolf of 4th Street.
2: I have no idea what that means, but... Wolf of Wall Street.
1: Thanks for keeping up.
2: Wow. Sorry. Listen, Bare-nosed pizza, yet again, Best of Louisville Award. That's what they do year after year after year. Why? Because they're simply the best. If you don't like pizza, try something else. Apple smoked wings. Man, they're delicious. The sriracha wings.
1: Good.
2: Check out the sriracha wings. 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
5: I'm WLKY meteorologist Matt Milosevic with a Friday forecast that continues our nice stretch of weather with partly sunny skies. Expect highs in the low 80s. We're mostly cloudy tonight. Lows milder in the upper 60s. And while a stray shower is possible, many of us will stay dry. And while we'll start out with some clouds Saturday morning, we'll mix in sunshine into the afternoon. Highs in the mid 80s. The heat and humidity return on Sunday. Highs in the low 90s. That's your WLKY forecast. I'm Matt Milosevic.
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0: News Radio 840, WHAS, Tony Benetti, Dwight Whitten. Here he is, Tony. Tony, you have any tardy sauce?
1: I do.
0: Okay, good.
1: I do. Sorry, I lost that $5 that I found this morning that I was supposed to give you because you knew who Christopher Nolan is.
0: Give it to me. I don't understand.
1: I got some good questions for Crusade for Children Trivia, even though you all failed last week.
0: Failed miserably.
2: I blame it on me, man. I should have just gone with Kodak. It was the
1: You knew that Kodak was the first company to have a digital camera.
0: I want to get back to the McConnell thing just for a second.
1: Go.
0: Because it just popped into my mind. If he can just stay away from work and not say anything to anybody for 42 days,
1: yeah.
0: Can we pull a McConnell too and just not show up? And can we just not show up and do our job that we were contracted
1: Would
0: to
1: that
0: do?
1: Be a verb? Can we use that as a, hey, he pulled a McConnell. Haven't been at work in 2 months.
0: Yeah, I think I'm going to do a McConnell hiatus. I teased this story. It's big news for me because I love comedy, and if you love comedy too.
1: Oh, this is the deal.
0: Finally, baby, a comedy spot, and that's the name of it, Mr. G's Comedy Spot. It's a comedy club where you don't have to pay for parking. You're in a safe environment, and you get great national touring comedians. This is how comedy's done right. They're bringing back national talent levels every single weekend. The grand opening is going to be August 14th and 15th. You can bet your bottom dollar I'll be there on Friday the 14th to kick this off. Bob Zaney, the legendary Bob Zaney, baby, August 14th and 15th, and then every Friday and Saturday all throughout the year, Mr. G's Comedy Spot. Go to Eventbrite for tickets.
1: I think we are this weekend. One of the things I'm going to do is, producer John, I'm going to get the Dwight Whitten bingo card put together with all of the jokes and or sayings that he says all the time that we can guarantee know is coming. And so you have to start listening on Tuesday. We'll get it out.
0: Get it out to the listeners.
1: And so when you say one, do I tell them and do the...
0: Yeah, of course you do. Yeah.
1: Like, hey, it happened in Illinois.
0: Illinois. You dropped the S.
1: You're right. Illinois. So when he does that, which he does
2: every time.
1: Single time.
3: Is Bad Sam Elliott on there?
1: You can mark it on the bingo card.
3: What about Bad Sam Elliott? Is he on there with his mules? I remember we wanted to play bingo, but everybody got diphtheria, and they died halfway through the bingo game.
1: Thank you for that.
3: I fed them Fritos.
1: Election audit found Jefferson County's voter registration database to be 99.5% accurate. David Yates went after it after. Remember, he's the Jefferson County clerk, where they had 30 people vote in the wrong because they were on the wrong street. Red Dawn Drive.
0: Wolverines, baby.
1: Wolverines! But here's the problem. You're like, oh, 30 people voted in the wrong place.
0: Whoa.
1: That election was decided by 5 votes.
0: There you go. Listen, man, every vote matters.
1: It does. There's no question.
0: That's when my wife, she goes out knocking door to door. I said, I'm going to go with you. She goes, no, stay home. Every vote matters. That's where I learned that phrase from.
1: Yeah, so some people have the t-shirts that's like, I'm with him. She has the opposite. She was like, I'm not with him t-shirt. All right, so couples that stay together a long time, mm-hmm. All right? Some of them have sort of weird tactics that they do to sort of make their relationship better, okay? So, like, this is, for example, this is from a woman. She says, I tell him made up stories about things my friend's husband did and finish with, I'm so glad you don't do that. Knowing that he does those exact things. The husband friend is made up. And somehow he gets it and he self-corrects himself. She basically Jedi mind tricks him.
0: Wow. But listen. Caveat to that story, that only works, ladies, if your husband listens to you.
1: Rock, paper, scissors from another contributor to this story. They said, look, don't sleep on rock, paper, scissors. We really decide things so many times on rock, paper, scissors.
0: Until you just have your soul sucked out of you, like some of us, and you just go, okay. Wow, Thomas, almost, and that was not planned.
1: I'm not sure.
0: Look at John and they're going, I can't believe they're so crude about their wives.
2: There's a bunch of weird Gen Xers.
0: Give it time, baby.
1: Yeah, give it time. Now, this one I'm not sure I want to do. And I don't think, Dwight, you should do either.
0: Okay.
1: I think maybe producer John and his lovely wife could do it.
2: Okay.
1: We schedule an argument every 2 weeks.
0: What are you talking
1: about? It's called the bi-weekly beef. Everything from serious stuff to I didn't appreciate that you farted last week.
0: Oh, my word.
1: He says it's very effective.
0: Well, I goof on my wife, Susan Tyler Whitten, a lot. But I will say this. We've only had crosswords is because of me. I think.
1: Well, no, because of her.
0: I think twice in 15 years of marriage. And it was all my fault.
1: It's all going to build up.
0: I was the one, you know, so.
2: I think it's a horrible idea because you're just sitting there for 2 weeks going, all right, there's the first thing.
1: Are you?
0: Talk about. You're keeping score.
2: There's the next one.
1: Oh, scorekeeping.
2: Yeah, exactly what that is.
1: No, scorekeeping is bad.
0: Producer John's got to, you know, I got to have something to talk about for.
1: But wouldn't it be refreshing to say, I don't have anything this time?
0: Well, you can't do that. It's beef night.
1: Yeah, it's biweekly beef.
2: It's what you have to have beef for dinner.
3: By the way, it's what's for dinner.
2: Sorry, beef. I took your thunder.
1: Okay. Here's another one that I don't think will work, but it's on this list. We have a 5-second rule. You have 5 seconds after you say something you totally regret.
0: I like that.
1: Okay.
0: Okay. I want to adopt that policy, but it's got to be 15 seconds because my brain moves really slow, you know?
1: It's not that slow, is it?
0: It's pretty slow, man.
1: Yeah. What do you think? So you said something to me. Here's the deal. Women never forget.
0: That's elephants.
1: Women know where you bury the hatchet. And then they use it.
0: I know.
1: I zell request money from him for minor inconveniences. Forget to start the dishwasher. That's $25.
2: This is horrible. No, this is horrible. I think this list is getting worse.
0: Hey, listen, you want to get rid of that dishwasher business? Do the dishes horribly one time. That's all you got to do. It's the dishwasher policy. Same with laundry. Put her whites in with her reds. She'll never ask you to do laundry again. I promise you this works.
1: Well, John, here's the deal, producer John. Every couple's different, dude. This may work for that couple. For you to sit in your ivory tower and judge
0: that's right.
1: What works for another couple, to me, smacks of...
0: Very judgmental.
1: We have a decision coin with a name on either side. And the coin is law. We decide on some things with the... When we say we're going to the decision coin, and the decision coin is law.
2: That's a great idea, actually.
1: I like it.
0: Except in October, that goes to a Ouija board.
1: You know what? Because there's never any blame after the fact. I told you we shouldn't do that. I told you. Did I not tell you? No. Don't put it on me. Now you can always say, coin is law.
0: Well, but my decisions coin's fault. Are usually 99.99% accurate. So my decisions should override a coin toss, I think.
2: What if on the extreme off chance the coin lands completely on its side? Is that a no decision? You just have to leave it be?
1: That's a stupid take.
0: You got a divorce.
1: What if it lands on its side?
2: What if?
0: What if it turns into a lizard people?
1: You're the guy in class that yells that out and the entire class goes, shut up, John.
2: Gosh, you know what? I'm going to show myself out.
1: It's not going to take long.
0: He just left.
1: He there did leave.
0: Well, you're the button pusher now.
1: Okay.
0: Get on it, Hoss.
1: Do we know what button to push?
0: I don't know.
1: I think F7.
0: I do know this.
1: Maybe it's F8.
0: I do know I love my Southern Comfort hot tub. You will, too.
1: Is he coming back for sure?
0: I don't know. You got to hit the button, dude.
1: Maybe he's going over to your house and getting in that Southern Comfort hot tub.
0: I don't blame him. It's my happy spot. Tony gave me a new happy spot place. I might have to put it on my Southern Comfort hot tub because it truly is mine and Susan's happy spots.
1: Can't imagine why I thought of that when I bought that sign for you.
0: It's how we end every single day. 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

0: 31. Good morning, everybody. Welcome to Friday. I'm John Shannon, News Radio 840 WHAS. The Louisville Fire Department says a car crashed into an apartment building Thursday night around 8:20 in the 3500 block of Georgetown Place, displacing 14 residents. The drivers of the vehicle fled the scene. A 16-year-old boy arrested and charged in connection with a shooting in the Jacobs neighborhood. LMPD says the shooting took place near the intersection of Georgetown Place and Liberty Bell Way Wednesday night. Campbell's Soup shutting down its Jeffersonville plant, impacting the jobs of more than 100 employees. And Senate Republicans are blocking an effort to force a vote on ending U.S. involvement in the war with Iran. The motion failed 47-49, with Republican Senator Susan Collins of Maine joining Democrats in support and Pennsylvania Democrat Senator John Fetterman voting against. More of the Tony and Dwight Show on the way now. Your next news update at 9. I'm John Shannon, News Radio 840 WHAS.
1: We need a show coin when we can't decide what we're going to do.
2: That's a good idea.
1: We just flip the coin.
2: I think
1: one's got
2: apply.
1: Your picture on it, and the other side's got my picture on it.
3: I've got to be tails, right?
1: Oh, of course.
3: I'm the tail of the show.
1: Yeah, it's like a kayak. It writes itself.
3: You're the head of the show, the blank head of the show.
1: I know you're a huge Harry Potter fan.
3: Oh, you kidding me? I've got all of the books, and I often read them with a hot cocoa at night.
1: Yep. They were returning to the theaters, all of the Harry Potter films.
3: Are they going to do the deal? Because one of our friends, Charlie Steele, a programmer, former programmer of WQMF. He was one of the Harry Feet People trilogy. The
1: Lord of the Rings.
3: Yes. And so one day, they showed all three of them back to back. It was like 9 or 10 hours. And he wasn't sat in the theater for 9 or 10 hours. Are they going to do that with Harry Potter?
1: Well, you're not exaggerating. It was 10 hours.
3: Yeah.
1: It's 3 hours and change on each one of them.
3: But these Potter deals are just as long, right? Or are they?
1: You know what? I don't want to pick it apart. I don't want to pick it apart.
2: Do it.
1: But they have those giant eagles. If they just rode the giant, you know, that's who saved them at the end. If they just rode the giant eagles to the Doom place in the first place, none of the movies would have had to be filmed.
3: Note to self, don't watch the Harry Potter movies.
2: No, it's Lord of the Rings.
1: Lord of the Rings, fool.
3: Oh, okay. Note to self, don't watch the Harry Feet People movies. He just ruined the ending for me.
1: Here's the payoff for this Harry Potter films coming back to the theaters. It's the 25th anniversary.
3: Wow. All right, let me ask you
1: of
3: this.
1: Harry Potter and the Sorcerer's Stone.
3: So when they do this, is 50% of the people going to dress up as wizards and wear their little
1: No, there's no question.
3: Hogwarts
1: and they'll be
3: 30-something
1: years old. Because if you were a kid, if you were like 7, 8 years old at 25 years ago, you're an adult and have kids yourself.
3: I'm going to let this line go.
1: Okay.
3: It involves a magic wand.
1: Well,
3: push this to the side.
1: So they have, so if you're not a wizard, if you're a half a wizard, like one of your parents is just a normal person, you're called a muggle.
3: What was a warlock? What was Dr. Bombay on Bewitched?
1: He was a warlock.
3: Warlock, okay.
1: Yeah, yeah, he was not a witch.
3: Well, he's a hell of a doctor, though, Dr. Bombay.
1: Yeah, yeah, yeah. They still had genders back then.
3: Yeah, I know. Well, if we still had genders, we just have 2,000 more of them. We still have genders.
1: Harry's birthday is July 31st. That's when tickets go on sale.
3: Wasn't she on? The woman that wrote these, I'm probably wrong about this, and I often am, but wasn't she on like assisted living, like very poor or something
1: she wrote these books? And not one publishing outfit would publish her book. So she had a friend that had a daughter that was a publisher, and the daughter read the book and then talked her dad into publishing the book, and the rest, and they're both now rich.
3: Don't you love stories very like rich. This where the publishers, for example, Netflix took their business model to Blockbuster. This is a true story. Google if you don't believe me. And Blockbuster went, no, thank you.
1: We're Blockbuster.
3: Next thing
1: people
3: you know,
1: people love going to the movie pick out
3: that
1: the.
3: That reminds me. Hang on. Sell Blockbuster stock. Note
1: so
3: to self.
1: Stupid. So Harry Potter's a fake person's birthday is July 31st.
3: Wow.
1: Just to let you know. So we would be muggles.
2: Are you going to watch the reboot series on HBO?
1: No. No, I have no interest in you just redoing the movies with new actors.
2: I think that is, they're strictly doing that because they just want to do the entire thing again with the whole new

0: generation, this new generation that's going to watch the new series is never going to care about these movies whenever they watch the series.
1: I agree. This was the Star Wars for that generation.
0: Yes.
1: For millennials. It's the closest thing, good against evil, wizards, all that kind of stuff, right?
0: Yeah. No, that's fair.
1: Yeah, okay.
2: Bon Jovi cuts his, he's doing a residency at Madison Square Gardens. That's what a lot of older rockers are starting to do. Not AC/DC, they're out, but he's doing a residency at Madison Square Gardens. He had to shut the show down abruptly. He struggled through the first, through the set.
1: Bon Jovi did?
2: Yeah, it was the 8th out of 9 shows of residency at Madison Square Gardens. The singer told the crowd, "I'm sorry, I'm hurt, and I'm not getting you my best. Don't throw away your ticket stubs. I'm going to figure something out, okay?
1: Oh, that's cool.
2: Just hold on to your ticket stubs, and they're going to reschedule."
1: Who was his guitarist?
2: Richie Sambora.
1: Are they not friends still?
2: I don't think so.
1: So he's not with them?
2: No.
1: Okay.
2: There's the best of my knowledge. I'm not a Bon Jovi fan.
1: Okay, but they were the two driving forces to it, and I think at the end there, they did not like each other.
2: We did interview, you and I did, we interviewed John Bon Jovi.
1: And he's prettier in person than he is on TV.
2: He's pretty, but he's only 4 feet tall. His breath smelled like coffee and cigarettes, and he had more hairspray than all the Mandrell sisters combined.
1: No.
2: Yeah, he did.
1: Producer John, his breath smelled like if you sautéed coffee and cigarettes in someone's rear end.
2: Oh my you're right.
1: I think he didn't realize it, but he's a close talker.
2: Yeah, I know.
1: He was like really up on top of me. I was like, oh boy.
2: Because he can't talk loud. He's got John Bon Jovi. I got to talk like this.
0: Do you say why you don't like Bon Jovi?
1: Yeah, why don't you like Bon Jovi?
2: He's fine, I guess. It's just not my bag.
0: I just wanted to make sure it wasn't a Bruce Springsteen situation where he just got all political.
1: No. It wasn't hard enough. It wasn't somebody's dying or a runaway train or somebody that got cut with an axe.
2: I get offended.
1: You know, living on a prayer is too soft.
2: I would personally get offended if people referred to John Bon Jovi as Bon Jovi. As heavy metal. But anyway, getting back to the story, he cut the show really short and walked off stage, explained to the fans. Somebody said that it was a sinus infection. John said it. Let me tell you, if someone says sinus infection, it's the kiss of death. It's the flu every time.
1: I don't know what that's like
2: at
1: all.
2: Yes, you're the one I'm talking about.
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4: I'm WLKY meteorologist Matt Milosevic with a Friday forecast that continues our nice stretch of weather with partly sunny skies. Expect highs in the low 80s. We're mostly cloudy tonight. Lows milder in the upper 60s. And while a stray shower is possible, many of us will stay dry. And while we'll start out with some clouds Saturday morning, we'll mix in sunshine into the afternoon. Highs in the mid 80s. The heat and humidity return on Sunday. Highs in the low 90s. That's your WLKY forecast. I'm Matt Milosevic.
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1: All right, welcome back. Kentuckiana's Morning News. Tony and Dwight Show is brought to you by the Kentucky Office of Highway Safety. Slow down!
2: Yeah.
1: You put the phone down. It's going to be a beautiful Friday, boys and girls. Go out there and frolic.
2: Call in sick right now. Going back to the John Bon Jovi story I did just before the break about him having to cut his show short at Madison Square Gardens for sinus infection,
1: mm-hmm.
2: which is always the flu. If anybody tells you sinus infection, it's always the flu, Tony.
1: No. In the 80s, it was cocaine hangover.
2: Well, that's true, too. Yeah. But anyway, on that, he said, keep your ticket stubs. Hold your ticket stubs. I'm going to make this right. Joey Strader, he just messaged the show, and he said, where in the hell do you get a ticket stub these days? And he's right.
1: No, you hold on to the ticket on your phone, man.
2: It doesn't
1: play it out, both of
2: it
1: you.
2: It doesn't disappear like a...
1: There are no ticket stubs. He's a liar.
2: Is there is it like a TikTok thing where they dissolve?
1: It's on your phone.
2: Is it?
1: It is.
2: Is that what the $400 Ticketmaster convenience fee is? To put a digital thing on my phone?
1: Let's talk about something a little bit more serious before we get to the top.
2: Sure.
1: So the shooting in Wisconsin, the individual, the assailant, he was on his bike. He ended up in the middle of the street. There were several police officers trying to get control of him. He pulled out a 12-inch butcher knife. He got to two of the cops, which both of them ended up in the hospital. They were released later that night. But he cut both of the two of the four with a butcher knife. They tried to tase him. Sadly, they ended up shooting him and killing him. This assailant has 40 arrests on his rap sheet.
2: Two things I want to comment about this. Number one is, I think it's horrible that the police have been persecuted so bad. And I said this back in 2019 when Mayor Greg Fisher let criminals run and ruin downtown Louisville. Mm-hmm. And he celebrated these lawless, can't say that word on here, and he hated police, handcuffed them, neutered them. My concern was police are going to be so measured in what they do that they're going to be scared to actually shoot anyone, even when their life is in danger. And I think that's reminiscent of what happened there, because you said two of them got stabbed.
1: Mm-hmm.
2: It's because they were scared. If I shoot and kill this guy justly, will I be persecuted and even worse, prosecuted? But with these foul, soulless judges, the answer is unfortunately yes. God bless our law enforcement. That's it.
1: It is. The investigation is moving forward, but the mayor was definitely anti-police when she spoke in this town of Wisconsin. She basically was anti-police in her statement. And even the police chief looked like he was folding. So he has a press conference. He let people that came to the press conference, like whatever, push him out. Like the protesters push him out from the podium and grab the microphone and took over the press conference for 15 minutes. And all he did was scream at the cops. And I was like, how do you allow that to happen?
2: Well,
1: how do you allow that to happen?
2: It's funny.
1: Come on.
2: It's funny, these cowardly, and the former administration, I'm talking to you, these cowardly mayors who hate police, they don't really go anywhere without their detail, do they?
1: It's true.
2: They've got officers surrounding them, but yet they crap on them.
1: Yeah, that's true. All right, so we're going to get to the top of the hour because Friday is right now. It's going to be sunny and cool.
2: What are we doing here?
1: It's going to be a little smidge hotter than yesterday.
2: Can we just leave an hour and 10 minutes early and say we've got a McConnell?
1: Hang on, let's see if I get a text from Boomer. Maybe that'll happen.
2: Well, listen.
1: Can you just play music for an hour, John?
7: No, why not? No, let's play Inagata DeVita, right? And that what you all used to do?
1: Yeah, you got to play it twice, though.
2: Let's just McConnell the deal, not say anything.
1: Right.
2: And just leave,
1: Let's just McConnell it.
2: And say, wherever. See you in 42 days.
1: I think there is a 26-minute version of that song.
7: Wouldn't McConnelling it just being silent for the next 60 minutes?
2: That's true. Yeah, absolutely.
7: That's what you mean by that? Okay.
1: Yeah. We might have sound from Ms. McConnell.
2: And we may not be here Monday. Who knows? We're McConnelling. 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

0: 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News Radio 840 WHAS. We are brought to you by the Kentucky Office of Highway Safety. Please slow down. Watch out for all those construction workers. More construction, road construction is happening right now than in the history of the city. Not making that up. That's true.
1: Well, if you're on, what do Trump people call it? The fat people shot? The GLPs?
2: Oh, the fat people shot.
0: I thought it was heavy people shot or something.
1: No, I think he said fat.
2: I'm going to lower the cost of the fat people shot. Beautiful shot.
1: If you're one of the millions, they're using weight loss drugs like Ozempic, Wegovy, Mounjaro. Fat across your waistline might not be all that you're losing.
0: Did you see Mounjaro?
1: Mounjaro.
0: Oh, Mounjaro.
1: Mounjaro.
0: Mounjaro.
1: Mounjaro. That's Italian. Or in Mexico, so we say good day, we say Buenos Aires. anyway, if you're taking one of the fat weight loss shots, you might not be losing just fat. Details and data from the University of Pennsylvania Health System.
0: Uh-huh.
1: They analyzed thousands of people with type 2 diabetes who are on the shots, and they're saying that now they're starting to lose their hair as well.
0: Oh, no. That's been out for a little while.
1: Has that been a thing?
0: Yeah. That's why you got to take the finasteride.
1: I thought this news was fresh when they faxed it to me. My apologies.
0: No, because we talked to We Grow Hair Indy.
1: Yeah.
0: Go to WeGrowHairIndy.com.
1: Bam.
0: He had said that. He goes, are you doing the GLP thing? And I said, actually, Dwight and I are both doing it. He goes, here's what you got to do. You got to take the finasteride if you're going to do that, because it will make your hair thin at least.
1: I discontinued mine. I microdosed because I couldn't exercise. And I will tell you, listen, my inflammation went down immediately.
0: Yeah.
1: And I was scared that, you know, if you get on it, I'll come back. But if you're exercising, eating right, you're fine.
0: The problem is a lot of people don't change their eating habits while they're on it.
1: Right.
0: And they lose all a bunch of weight. And the second they go off it, they continue what they were doing and they gain it back. That's why I switched to Lean. TakeLean.com. I was having some mental issues with the injections, or I was working with some crazy dude and it was making me mental.
1: What?
0: But the second I stopped doing the injections, I kind of got it back. Or actually, he went on vacation. One of the two.
1: What?
0: But I found Lean because I wanted to have the same effect on the weight loss, but not with some of the other stuff like fatigue. So I found Lean. 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So TakeLean.com, punch in Tony V1 and get 20% off. It's 3 pills in the morning after breakfast. I do it every day. It's awesome. 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
1: That's a great testimony, but feel a little attacked. Just somehow, I don't know why.
0: Oh, I'm sorry. I didn't know. I didn't think you were listening.
1: That's Tony's.
0: You don't usually listen when I'm talking.
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21: Good morning, everyone. Heading on to this Friday, still have a problem on 65 southbound. Early this morning, we had a semi hit another semi. One of those was a tanker truck, and we ended up with a fuel spill there. 65 southbound down around the outer loop. They're still in the process of cleaning up that mess. Also watch for another accident involving a semi. Not quite as serious as over at Blankenbaker and Electron in the East End. Traffic on 64 eastbound, a good ride so far down to the Sherman-Menton Bridge. Dixie, Cane Run, no issues coming up on your expressway ramps this morning. Our next report in 10 minutes. 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
24: I'm WLKY meteorologist Matt Milosevic with a Friday forecast that continues our nice stretch of weather with partly sunny skies. Expect highs in the low 80s. We're mostly cloudy tonight. Lows milder in the upper 60s. And while a stray shower is possible, many of us will stay dry. And while we'll start out with some clouds Saturday morning, we'll mix in sunshine into the afternoon. Highs in the mid 80s. The heat and humidity return on Sunday. Highs in the low 90s. That's your WLKY forecast. I'm Matt Milosevic.
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25: It's a couple minutes now after 9 o'clock. We're looking at sunny skies, 67 degrees to start off the weekend on this finally Friday. Good morning, everyone. I'm John Shannon, News Radio 840 WHAS. A review of Jefferson County voter registration systems found the data allegedly 99.5% accurate. That's according to County Clerk David Yates, who says the state audit of registration records and precinct assignments began after a clerical error left some Louisville voters with wrong ballots.
26: I wanted to make sure there was no systematic issues, nor was the concentration, and they're not. We have found no pattern at all going through that. It looks like, unfortunately, this system, the way it's outdated, it's each time it's typed in, sometimes these manual updates and things, and it was just a mistake that would build on itself.
25: Yates says they have identified 2,100 voter records that do need additional examination. A man accused of a 1996 kidnapping in Bowling Green takes a plea deal. Lee Mowen with the story.
0: Robert Froberg has confessed to abducting and killing 7-year-old Morgan Violi 30 years ago in Bowling Green. He took Violi out of the Colony Apartments parking lot in a 1978 Chevrolet van registered in Dayton, Ohio. That vehicle was found abandoned south of Nashville 2 days later. He discarded Violi's body near a Robertson County barn in Tennessee after strangling her to death. Froberg is due for sentencing in November. He's looking at life in prison instead of the death penalty. I'm Lee Mowen.
25: Governor Andy Beshear requesting federal money to help in the aftermath of the historic flash floods last month. Beshear asking for public and individual disaster relief grants from the Trump administration as well as FEMA. Those dollars meant to help recover from the damage left after 7 inches of rain fell on portions of the state. 6 Kentucky residents in Madison, Jackson, Hardin, and Jefferson counties lost their lives in those floods. New questions surfacing in the investigation into the death of Mississippi teenager Nolan Wells. The Jackson County, Mississippi district attorney pushing back against claims that his investigators aren't taking the 18-year-old's death seriously. The 9 o'clock hour Tony and Dwight show starts right now. Your next news update at the bottom of the hour. I'm John Shannon, News Radio 840 WHAS.
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4: 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And this time, no mistakes! 1, 2, 3, 4!

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1: Tap dancing looks hard. 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We are brought to you by the Kentucky Office of Highway Safety. Slow down, man. And put the phone down. It is going to be a beautiful day, Dwight.
2: Yes, it is.
1: I think we even got a smile out of producer John today.
3: I smile every day.
1: No, you do not.
3: Yes, I do.
1: No, you do
3: not. It might be on the inside.
1: You are.
2: He's more of a smiley on the inside.
1: You are right. You are the youngest grumpy guy from the Muppets in the up in the, what is that, the balcony?
2: I think that's what it's called. Movie balcony.
1: Yeah. Yes.
2: Do you know who Jonathan Levine is?
1: Levine?
2: Yeah, or Levine?
1: No. Jonathan? Are you sure it's Jonathan?
3: If you're talking about Maroon 5, yeah. It's Adam Levine.
1: It's Adam Levine. No. Okay, sorry.
2: J-O-N-A-T.
1: I do not know.
2: He's a director, you silly gooses or you silly geese.
1: Okay.
2: He's the one, I think he did Days of Thunder. But anyway, rumors.
1: Oh, cool.
2: Rumors are Days of Thunder sequel may be getting closer to reality. Jonathan Levine said he's in talks to direct Tom Cruise in the film. He credits, he's been on projects like Rush and Mike and Dave, all these other movies, but Tom Cruise evidently says he's in. He just did the Top Gun sequel, and that did really well.
1: Oh, Maverick?
2: No, I'm talking about Tom Cruise.
1: Oh.
2: I'm talking about Tom Cruise. Oh. No, but Tom Cruise did that Top Gun, and he said, remember I was doing COVID? He goes, nope, we're going to hang tight till we get to theaters, and boy, did it work, man.
1: That was a gamble because everyone was just pushing everything to streaming, and Tom Cruise said, we're not doing that.
2: Right in his Mission Impossible voice, he said that. But getting back to it, though, if he is willing to play a driver at his age, he's quite old, right? I mean, he's older than we
1: are. Yeah, but
2: I wonder if his NASCAR is going to have the blinker on the entire time. In true old guy. You know what I'm saying? In true old guy fashion.
1: Well, who was his pit crew guy?
2: I never saw it.
1: It was, it's a famous actor.
3: Man, Carl's asleep again. He's usually really good at this.
1: Darn it.
2: Really good at that.
3: Carl, there, are you there?
4: Jerry.
2: Oh, yeah. Yeah, I think that's the name. Jerry. Or it could have been, hang on.
1: He was
4: Frank.
2: He
1: was always in Westerns. He played the lawyer in Godfather.
2: Oh, yeah. John Wayne.
1: No!
2: Oh.
4: Bill Cox.
5: Well, I tell you, I'll hop in the car with you, Hoss.
1: What's the name of the movie? Thunder what?
5: We'll take left turns for 3 hours.
1: Thank you, bad John Wayne.
2: Thank you, horrible John Wayne. Days of Thunder. The name of the movie is going to be Days of Thunder 2, The Thundering.
1: That's where he met his wife.
2: He met his wife?
1: That's where Tom Cruise met his wife.
2: What's his wife's name?
4: Jesse Dixon.
2: Thank you, Carl. So will you all go see it? Producer John,
1: I'm going to see it.
3: I've never seen the original, but I never saw the original Top Gun either.
2: Something tells me that if you've never seen the original Days of Thunder, it won't matter.
3: Won't it be
2: the same movie?
1: Robert Duvall. Robert Duvall is pit crew. And Nicole Kidman. He married Nicole Kidman. She's the love interest.
3: That was Keith Urban's wife.
1: Nicole Kidman?
2: Yeah, it is Keith Urban's
1: wife. Not maybe at the time. Divorced.
3: Maybe it was one of those Mormon marriages.
1: You know these Hollywood types, man. They get married multiple times.
3: It's true.
1: Also, you forget, NASCAR at that time
2: huge.
1: Was like almost, it wasn't NFL, but it was big.
2: Huge.
1: It was huge.
3: Right, though. Was married to Tom Cruise first.
1: Thank you.
2: That's right.
1: Randy Quaid, Robert Duvall, and Tom Cruise. Duvall's passed away.
2: Yeah, unfortunately. Yes. He was a great actor, man.
1: Oh, yeah. One of the best ever.
2: Yeah, when I acted, people called me a young Robert Duvall all the time.
1: No.
2: No,
1: that's not true. Multiple theories have emerged since Savannah Guthrie's mom. We haven't done an update in quite some time. Now,
2: do we know if maybe him and Mitch McConnell and her had like a fling or something?
1: No kidding.
2: They're both hanging out?
1: Nancy Guthrie obviously been abducted. The theory obviously is she was targeted because of Savannah's fame, right?
2: Right.
1: There have been many celebrity kidnappings. I never remember this one. Baseball great Cal Ripken Jr.'s mom got kidnapped. They paid the ransom and they got her back.
2: Wow.
1: Yes. Of course, the Patty Hearst kidnapping, which she ended up robbing the bank with them, right?
2: Yep.
1: Frank Sinatra's son was kidnapped.
2: I never knew. Oh, boy. Of all the people's sons to kidnap.
1: You don't want to do that.
2: Oh, my gosh.
1: No.
2: Oh, my gosh. Of all the people, the only royalty America's ever seen.
1: And then the Lindbergh baby.
2: Yeah, they were big into cheese.
1: I don't Lindbergh think they got cheese. The baby back. I think that's back. That ended up.
2: I want that baby.
1: Don't.
2: Chili's baby back. Thank you, Rodney, from Punxsutawney, Indiana.
1: It was 100 years ago, but I still think it's too soon.
2: You and I know a few rich people, like really wealthy people.
1: Yeah, yeah.
2: And a couple of them that we share, I'm not going to name their names, obviously, but they've had to do that with family outside the country, send security with them.
1: Oh, yeah.
2: And it just blows my mind. Like, how are you going to know, like, if I was, first
1: of all.
2: Well,
1: it's an industry in some Central American company or countries.
2: But just think about it, though. I mean, how are they going to know if, like, if I go to Guadalajara for the weekend, I'm not recognizable.
1: Our families are safe.
2: No, we're safe.
1: Those guys that are on radio, they have no money.
2: No, they usually get.
1: If they kidnap our producer, we're like,
2: listen,
1: don't hurt him, but you can keep him.
3: I think that's exactly what would happen.
1: We'd Boomer would come in. We'd all go through our pockets. What do you got? I got $17.
2: No, we wouldn't. We would ask. Good Lord, he didn't have any equipment with him, did he? He didn't have our radio equipment with him. No, he's on vacation. Okay.
1: Yeah,
2: no,
1: we're asking him about a piece of sound we need to find, and we call the kidnappers. We just.
2: Are you ready now to pay ransom?
1: We don't need proof of life. We're just looking for a bit we lost.
2: What about ransom? Would you like to pay ransom?
1: What is that voice?
2: It's a vampire. That's a kidnapper voice.
3: So that's not on the bingo card.
1: No, but I don't think so. I don't think that makes
3: it
1: the
3: doesn't
1: list.
3: Do it enough.
1: No. So Days of Thunder, let's circle back. Are they going to make the movie? I missed that part.
2: It looks like it's becoming closer to reality. Tom Cruise says he's in. The name again is Days of Thunder 2, The Thundering.
1: Are they going to put in the movie that it's not nearly as popular and there's so many empty seats at all these stadiums?
2: What happened to NASCAR? Because I was never a fan. Yeah. But
1: I'll tell you exactly.
2: All my friends were. Was it that big?
1: John will know too.
3: They decided to do a playoff, and it was very. That's not the only thing.
1: No, that's not it.
2: You got to be kidding. They did a playoff.
1: No,
3: Oh, go ahead.
1: Not it.
3: Give us the real answer.
2: I know the answer.
1: I know it. You ask me, I'm answering.
2: I know the answer because they all went to EVs. And you can't hear him now. Listen, let's check in right now with the NASCAR race. You can go live. Wow. All the EVs, they don't
1: NASCAR got away from the Southern boy behind the wheel. These guys would fight in the pits, but they all sound like this. You go, I'm gonna run my car right up in the rear end there. I'm gonna do what I'm gonna do. They're all Southern guys because guess who watched it? It was the Southern guys and the people that watched it in New York and Vegas where they ended up expanding. They liked that Southern type of driver, right? And I'm souping up my car and getting out here. Well, they started replacing them with
2: so they knew
1: more sophisticated individuals. Part of that charm went away.
2: So they new countried.
1: Yes.
2: They new countried.
1: They NASCAR. New countried NASCAR.
6: Oh, look at me. I'm Luke Bryan, and I have tight britches, and I'll sing about lemonade. I love the ladies as much as they love me.
1: And some people will tell you that when number three died, that NASCAR died with it.
2: That's how Lance McGarvey, voice of the Cardinals, counts. He goes, one, two, Dale Earnhardt, four.
3: That's pretty good.
1: That's pretty good.
3: Google AI, by the way, says it's a combination of what you said and what I said. So, ha.
1: Ha!
2: By the way, Lance McGarvey.
1: Yeah.
2: Who I just referenced, voice of the Louisville Cardinals. We tried to put him in our band, my band, the Magnificent Bastards, as the drummer.
1: Yeah.
2: We had to fire him immediately because every time he counted off, he'd go, a one, a two, a one, two, three.
1: Also, at the same time, the technology came through to where you could purchase headphones when you walked in, and you could tune in.
2: I remember that.
1: You could tune in the pit crew of the person that you could tune in any of the pit crew, but you could dial it in to hear the pit crew of your favorite driver.
2: And then that evolved. This was one of the few times DirecTV tried to charge extra for something. You could, like a NASCAR package, you could pick your driver and like be in their car.
1: Yes. So, yeah. So think of that, John. Before cell phones, before all that stuff, you could individually have the headsets on and listen to your driver and pit crew talk back and forth.
3: Oh, that's badass.
1: Yeah. So it kind of exploded the sport. And then there was just so many personalities. And so the old guys were still there and the new guys were coming in, but they were all Southern North Carolina, South Carolina, Georgia drivers.
2: I bet Dick Trickle just hated that.
1: don't disparage Dick Trickle. He was one of the best NASCAR drivers of all time.
2: My wife is a huge fan. She talks about, still today, how great Dick was.
1: Plus, they all got really... If all the cars are even, like the whole point was you souped your car up and there was rules and all that stuff, but it was like your pit crew mattered.
2: Yeah.
1: Your car mattered.
2: Get to the pits.
1: Now they're all almost identical, are they not?
3: Haven't watched a race in years, so I couldn't tell you.
1: Okay. Some people go and they just get hooked.
2: No, I know.
1: They love it.
2: No, like I said, my friends, they love NASCAR, and they would go, and they'd drive out of state. They'd tickled to death. Me, not so much.
1: And, of course, Kentucky, 20 years behind everything. We build our track at the end of the success of NASCAR.
2: I can't believe that went under.
1: Oh, I can.
3: I feel like the most successful event they had there was the Metallica concert that Vinetti did.
2: And that's where I wanted to go, but I don't think we have time. It was hilarious because he was the one that had to go out in front of a sold-out Speedway.
1: 75,000 people.
2: 75,000 people that have been drinking all day long just to see Metallica. I was laughing so hard.
1: You were.
2: He had to go out and tell everybody Metallica can't play.
3: Oh, my gosh.
1: All the SUVs of these bands pulled up behind the stage right before I went on. Because they were all going to say, because the only thing between 75,000 people and backstage and everything was those little aluminum gates that they hooked together. That was all they had. So there was 20 people staring at me, and the last thing he said was, no call letters, which is the station letters. So what did I do? I turned around and said, hey, it's Tony Vinetti from 100.5 The Fox.
3: Oh, no.
1: Oh, yeah.
2: I had to interview John Mellencamp one time, and
1: I bet that went well.
2: And the handler said, okay, three things. Never ask for calls, which is WQMF, or never ask them to do calls. Like, hey, is John Cougar? Listen to WQMF. Don't bring up the heart attack, and don't call him John Cougar. So the interview went horrible. But
3: did
2: I made
3: all three of those things?
2: But I waited in my boss's office, and he said, how'd it go? I said, horribly, because... What's wrong? I said, I don't know. Things were going well. And I said, hey, before we get going, can you say, hey, it's John Cougar, and when I'm not having a heart attack, I'm listening to 95.7 QMF.
1: Wish that was a lie. As the phone was ringing from the record rep. All right, let's take a short break. We are undefeated in reeling in the years. There's no chance we lose.
2: What are you doing, man?
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1: 4-0 on the week. We're going to end up victorious again today.
2: You know,
1: John William Alden III will play songs that charted today. We guess the year. It's called Reelin' in the Years. Can I ever get you back? This is the 60s.
2: Maybe.
3: It's not. We can't do it. The rule still applies. 75 is the lowest.
2: You know what's going on here is maybe this was in a movie or something. Because that's your...
3: Hang on. You know who this is?
2: Is this
3: no.
2: Space City Rollers?
3: No, it's the Beach Boys.
2: Oh, it's the Beach Boys? Okay.
1: Maybe the
2: 80s. 80s
1: because they had a hit. Yes.
2: Well, yes. It might have been part of a movie soundtrack.
1: Yeah, the guy on the guy from Full House or Fuller
2: it's,
1: House.
2: It's
1: or
2: crazy
1: whatever.
2: When you hear certain bands who were influenced by the Beach Boys,
1: like the Beatles,
2: including the Beatles.
3: All right, here's your next song.
18: I got my first real 60.
2: Summer of 69.
1: It's 1986.
3: You're actually in 69.
2: Gonna
3: throw you off.
18: Was the summer of 69?
1: He pisses me off, Brian Adams. Because for years he said that's not what the song's about.
2: It is.
1: And then he
2: too.
1: Came out and said that's what the song's about. And then came back and said that's not what the song's about. I was like, you know what? I don't care.
2: Listen,
1: I don't care,
2: lyrics.
1: Brian
2: that's
1: Adams.
2: That's what it's about.
1: Come up with a better name for a singer, Brian Adams.
2: That's what. And you know what? Stay in Canada. Why don't you?
1: I don't trust anybody with two first names anyway, Brian Adams.
2: Yeah, I don't either.
3: It's Adams.
1: I know.
3: Yeah.
1: I thought about that halfway through the statement.
2: However, I don't care for Brian Adams. I do love his family.
3: Oh, good one.
2: Thank you. Adams family.
3: Next one.
1: Yeah, we get it.
18: Round, baby, right round like a record, baby, right round, round, round.
1: You maybe 85.
2: Right, it's more 85 than a 6 for me. Right round. He's producer John's bobbing his head. You can't help it. Who was this? I can't remember.
3: Dead or Alive.
1: Huh?
2: Dead or Alive.
3: Dead or Alive.
1: Oh.
2: I want to know your name or whatever
1: I was thinking
2: he says.
1: Flock of Seagulls.
3: They're very culture clubbish.
2: Iroquois Amphitheater has like this 80s show coming to town, like totally awesome something. It's got everybody on it.
1: Yeah,
2: Tommy
1: yeah.
2: Two-Tone, Flock of Seagulls.
1: Yeah, yeah, they're having a retirement seminar right before it.
2: I might want to go to that for both the retirement seminar and the show.
3: Here's the next song.

0: This is the blonde girl.
1: The band is Till Tuesday.
0: Till Tuesday.
2: I like when she started going, he said, shut up.
0: I don't understand the voices carry part.
2: Oh, go to dinner with my wife.
3: Hey, do you think that couple next to us tipped enough? I don't.
2: Your voice carries, honey.
0: All right, I'm at 85.
1: All right, we got two
0: or
1: more.
0: Or 86. You graduated in 86, bro.
2: Oh, baby, it's Sting singing.
0: Is it Sting or the Police?
1: It's Sting.
2: It's Sting. This is when he was cool and he didn't sing songs about love affairs with trees and rocks.
0: He's one of the best artists in the 80s. Just shut your face.
2: In the 80s he was. They start going, here's a song I wrote about a piece of fruit I had.
0: All right, I need you to focus here, dude.
2: It's 85. This is 85.
1: Okay. I think that's got to be on the bingo card, too. Sting and talking. Maybe it's more niche, but I love it.
0: No, Red Hot Chili Peppers.
1: Oh, yeah, the California.
2: California.
0: Please stop.
2: Like
0: it goes
2: California.
0: Right to my spine.
2: Do you like California?
0: Oh.
1: All right, you got one more song. Here's your number one.
2: Number one, baby. Until we dance into the fire. James Bond. View to a Kill. It's 85. This is View to a Kill.
0: Yeah, View to a Kill is a terrible movie.
2: Terribly awesome.
0: Terrible. Terribly 85. Awesome. 1985.
2: It's 85,
0: home flight.
2: Baby, lock us in for a sweep.
0: I'm not even going to celebrate.
1: You know what? You're getting the 2000s every day next week.
0: I'm not even going to celebrate because it was just an ass-kicking all week.
1: I was off for a whole week, and I've lost my touch.
0: You did because you were destroying us for a while.
2: Yeah, you were crushing us,
0: all right,
2: man.
0: Well, get yourself a pair of Vision First eyeglasses, John, and you'll see the path to victory next week. That's called a radio segue.
2: I've got mine on right now.
0: I know
2: love,
0: you do.
2: Love,
0: and yours
2: them,
0: are
2: baby.
0: So much better than mine. I'm pissed off.
2: Go back. I've got two pair of Vision First guy.
0: Yeah, I have four, and these are not my favorite pair.
2: I mean, I have five. Sorry.
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0: 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That's going to be south of the J.B. 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And the Louisville Bats looking to bounce back and start the weekend right after getting crushed last night in Toledo by the Mudhens 13-3. 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
6: There's your microphone there. How you doing then?
7: I'm doing good, lad.
6: All right. So we have the Kentucky Office of Highway Safety coming right behind us. So we're going to get this thing going. You all lost Monday on a special Monday edition of Crusade for Children. You didn't even make it to question 8.
8: In a way, aren't we all winners?

0: I don't think people appreciate how hard I work to find questions that you all can answer that aren't completely dumb.
1: A lot of cereal boxes backs he reads, you know.
0: Well, that too. Yeah. I try to mine it from everywhere. Well, of course that's you questions do. You all can answer.
1: Sure.
0: But this first one, I don't know. Some of them are easy. Some of them are hard. I don't know. Maddie, are you ready?
2: I'm ready.
0: Dwight, are you ready?
1: I'm ready.
0: John, are you ready?
3: Yes, sir.
0: Here we go. Question number one.
1: Number one.
0: Who built the French country house he called Chateau de Monte Cristo? Chateau de Monte Cristo.
2: What are you doing?
0: Stop with the phone.
2: Are you just watching reels right now? Like, what's going on? No.
0: They talk about this book in Shawshank Redemption.
1: How do I not know this then? I know what they did to poor Andy on that first night.
0: They're in the library going through the books, and he pronounces one of the names.
2: Is it, oh.
1: Is it Count of Monte Cristo?
2: Dumas?
1: Is it
2: Dumas?
0: What?
2: Is it Dumas or Dumas? Alexander
1: it's
2: Dumas?
1: Is,
2: right?
1: is it Dumas?
0: That's what they say in
1: that commercial.
0: He goes, "Oh, there's Alexander Dumas," and he goes, "That's Dumas." It's about a.
2: That's what it is.
1: You ever seen the
0: it's Alexander Dumas. Oh, wow. Yeah.
2: I like
1: I like the commercial where the guy goes in for a job interview. He's going, "Mr. Dumas," and then he goes, "It's Dumas."
0: Good on you, Maddie.
2: Yeah, that's right. Yeah, I'm like,
1: a good start. Smart person.
2: Thank
0: Question
2: you.
0: Number two, Dwight. What year did Cat Stevens change his name from Yusuf Islam? No. Was it 67 or 77?
4: 67.
1: Yusuf
0: Islam.
1: John. It was 77, but he changed his name from Cat Stevens to that. He became Muslim. It was 77.
0: 1977, your final answer?
1: Yes. Ah, there you go.
4: Good job.
1: Right on the peace train.
2: Woo!
1: You ever heard the song Peace Train?
0: How many of you seen Apocalypse Now?
1: Yeah, right here, baby.
0: No.
1: Right here.
0: Who played Colonel Kurtz in the movie Apocalypse Now?
2: Come on, Dwight.
0: Dude.
1: I can't think.
0: You've seen the movie 100 times, and you've seen the making of Apocalypse Now several times.
1: I know.
2: All right, let him think.
4: Can you coordinate it with a song that you like?
1: It wasn't Duvall, was it?
0: He's not even in the film.
1: Oh, you're right. Thank God. You're right. That's the Godfather. God, as soon as you say this, it's going to crush me.
4: Man.
1: Who? No.
0: Marlon Brando.
1: Oh, my gosh. That's right. He was fat and he...
0: Yes. That's why I thought you would know it. Marlon Brando was a tough guy. He was supposed to play this Special Forces colonel.
2: Right.
0: Well, Coppola's on the phone. You see it in the making of him. He's like, "Brando's a fat ass. He's huge. How am I going to shoot him?
1: They didn't know that.
0: He's not going to." It was crazy. Mm. All right. Question number four. You already got one wrong. In which city would you find the Sistine Chapel?
2: Oh.
1: Sistine.
4: Vatican City.
1: Vatican.
2: Yeah.
1: Wow.
2: Yes, John.
1: John with the Catholic people.
0: I brought a beret so you could be smarter. Put the beret
2: on. Put it on.
0: Yes, put the beret on, please. It's very earthy colors.
1: How am I supposed to wear this?
2: Yeah, just...
0: It's round.
1: But
2: stretch it over.
0: Put it on. There you go. There
2: I'm
0: you go.
2: Taking a picture.
0: John, will you take a picture of the screen, please? Pick your phone up. Pick your phone up, John.
4: You don't want a phone picture of a screen. Do Maddie's photo.
1: I feel like Brian.
2: It looks good. I got Maddie's the WHAS logo.
1: I feel like Braun Johnson.
0: Pick your phone up.
4: I did a snipping tool earlier. You already have a photo in your inbox.
0: He's starting to become that producer where just like, no.
2: He's on it. Literally already did it.
0: He goes, no.
4: You're not getting a second one.
0: All right.
4: It'll charge you
0: question
4: extra for that.
0: A good answer, Vatican City. During the 1990s, who recorded the albums Out of Time and New Adventures in Hi-Fi?
1: Oh, Marlon Brando.
4: That's good.
2: He finally got it.
1: What was the year in albums?
0: Out of Time. You know this. You should know this. You're a music person.
1: I know this.
2: Out of Time.
0: And Adventures in Hi-Fi.
2: And they recorded them?
1: Is it REO? REM.
4: It sounds like
1: it's REM. Oh, wait.
0: Is it REM? I don't know.
1: Yes, it's REM.
4: REM.
2: Okay. That sounds good to me.
4: Yeah, I'm going with REM.
1: I think. It could have been Michael Stipe's solo project.
0: The answer to is Maddie's glasses too big and REM?
1: I love her glasses.
0: Yes. Yes, the answer
2: is
0: yes.
2: Fashion blue light glasses.
0: I know, it's in. It's in. It's what you pull it off.
2: I do have a small head, though.
1: So these are my Vision First glasses?
2: Yeah.
1: they're also blue light.
2: Oh.
1: Isn't that great?
2: That's cool.
0: Multiple choice.
1: Yes, here
0: we go. Are the office people out there?
2: No.
0: Okay. Who has more gold medals, the U.S. women's gymnastic team or the men's gymnastic team?
1: It's got to be women. It's got to be women.
2: Is this a trick question?
0: I don't know.
4: Women's would be the obvious answer.
2: Yeah. Because
4: right. They've been good the last 20 couple decades.
1: Well, you know, this is a very difficult question for me because I don't see gender.
0: That's true.
2: Gold medals.
0: Yes.
1: That's a bingo card.
4: I don't see gender. I feel like Tony wants to be a misogynist here and make us say men.
1: I know.
2: It's women.
1: It's gotta be women.
2: I'm locking
0: women?
2: In.
0: Yeah,
2: locking
0: in girls.
1: Locked with women. Girls,
4: baby.
1: Yeah,
4: I guess.
1: Baby.
0: Okay, there we go.
1: Yeah, right.
0: Not even close. The girls have four. The boys have one.
2: Okay. Of course.
0: They won it in 1984. Their only one.
1: The men won it with Greg Louganis.
0: Okay, you've actually gotten smarter since you put the beret on. Scurvy is a disease you get when you have a deficiency in what vitamin?
1: Vitamin C, baby. It's when you have vitamin C deficiency.
0: The beret.
1: That's right. It's the beret.
0: It's the beret.
2: Bring that every week.
1: You couldn't bring. Couldn't be raspberry.
0: Listen to beret? The words of the question.
1: Okay.
2: Okay.
0: Okay. Listen to the words, Maddie. What mammal gains 200 pounds a day during the first year? 200 pounds a day during the first year.
2: A day?
1: Technically, I'm a mammal.
2: 200 pounds a day?
0: A day.
1: Is those big ugly things?
2: It's got to be a giant.
1: The swim in the water.
2: A hippopotamus. That's what I thought, and I love hippopotamus.
4: Are they mammals?
1: Is a whale?
4: I was thinking a whale.
2: What about? Oh, yeah, that would make.
4: Because I know whales and dolphins are both mammals, and it's not going to be a dolphin.
2: Maybe it's a whale.
4: Because dolphins are just skinny whales.
2: 200 pounds a day for a year. I mean, that's got to be a big animal.
1: He knew that we would not be able to answer this, and he chose this question on porpoise.
0: Don't laugh at that, Maddie.
4: It's whale.
2: It was good.
0: Okay.
2: It's whale. Locking in.
0: What kind of whale?
1: Oh.
2: Come on.
4: Humpback whale. No?
2: A killer sperm whale.
1: Sperm whale.
4: What's the one?
1: Lowest hanging fruit.
0: What's the largest mammal ever on the planet?
2: Orca. Oh, I mean,
1: no.
0: Y'all are idiots, dude. Seriously.
2: What?
1: Whale look like?
2: Whale isn't good enough?
1: Don't look like whale. Noah? You think I'm Noah?
2: Tony.
0: It's a blue whale.
1: Okay.
0: You just named five different types of whale.
1: Not fair because everybody knows I don't see color.
2: We said whale.
0: I said it's the largest mammal ever on planet Earth.
1: Excuse me.
0: That's the blue whale.
1: If I may speak for a second, Your Honor.
0: What?
1: Myself, Maddie McCorkle, and John William Aldo III, we don't see color like you, so we just said whale.
4: Especially with his blue light glasses, he can't see blue.
1: Exactly.
0: Do you want me to give you credit for it?
2: I think we should get credit, teacher. At least half credit, if not a full point.
0: Just because it's Friday.
2: Woo! Okay.
0: You'll get credit.
1: We wore him down high five.
4: That's right. That's the DOS, power of DOS.
0: I've asked this question no less than five times.
2: Okay, so let's see how our memory is.
0: No less than five times.
1: I promise you I have a chance on this.
0: Twizzler's most popular flavor is strawberry or cherry.
1: I've asked this five times.
0: This is number six.
1: It's got to be cherry.
2: Have we gotten it wrong every time?
1: It's got to be cherry. No way. Let's go cherry.
2: Now I'm so scared. I don't know. You set it up that way. What, John?
4: I feel like it's not cherry. The last time we had this is the same day we did the Gorky Park question.
0: I've asked it five times. Okay. I looked back on my notes. I've asked this five
2: cherry
0: times.
2: Cherry seems like the obvious answer.
1: Does it?
2: It does.
1: Because strawberry seems the obvious answer.
2: No.
1: I would rather have strawberries than cherries.
4: I feel like Dwight said cherry earlier,
2: like,
4: but now he's saying
2: classic
4: strawberry.
2: Classic flavor of a Twizzler.
4: I think
2: it's strawberry.
1: Okay, we'll go with...
2: Oh my God, the pressure.
4: Can we do a decision coin? Where's the decision coin at?
1: I think it's cherry, but...
0: Okay... Make a damn decision.
1: Go with it, Maddie.
2: Strawberry.
1: Oh, wow.
2: Thank God.
0: He started screaming cherry, and I go, they're going to get it wrong for the sixth time. All right, you got to choose A or B. One of them's kind of hard, really hard. The other one's kind of easy.
1: Oh, my gosh.
2: Okay.
0: A or B. Give me a choice right now. Right now.
4: A.
0: Wrong choice.
4: Oh.
0: What do the words "Auld Lang Syne" mean?
2: Auld Lang Syne?
0: What does it translate to? "Auld Lang Syne," the song in New Year's Eve.
2: Oh,
4: This is what you asked me about this morning, but you never gave me the answer.
0: I told John, if I were you, I would look up details on Auld Lang Syne. He goes, I have no idea what the words you're saying. I'm trying to give him a hint.
2: It's sung around like the New Year. Is it a year gone?
1: It's something to be like forgetting the past.
0: Do you want the other question?
1: Something about forgetting the past.
0: Do you want the other question?
4: Yes.
0: Because I want to give money to kids.
2: Yeah.
1: Well, not necessarily.
0: We're going to scrap this question.
4: Tell us the answer, though.
0: Old long since.
4: Yeah, we weren't getting that.
2: Oh, yeah. Okay.
0: 6 feet under. Why are bodies, dead bodies, dead bodies, buried 6 feet under? There's two reasons. Give me one of the two. There are two reasons why it's 6 feet.
1: Because 7 feet is just, quite frankly, exhausting to dig.
4: It has something to do with the erosion of the ground, right? But I don't really know the specifics.
3: I believe
4: it
3: has something to do with the erosion of the ground and the particles and the minerals of where they're buried.
0: Use your brain. Why for the last 10,000 years, whatever we've been using 6 feet under?
1: To squash the stench? To squash the stench, the smell.
2: I like that.
0: You like that?
2: That seems practical.
4: I think it's because you don't want to get COVID from them.
1: That's true, too.
2: I was thinking, like, you don't want them to resurface. Like, you
0: know, this isn't Poltergeist.
2: With erosion. This erosion, isn't, you know.
0: All right, so here we go.
1: That's Louisiana.
0: To keep down the smell?
1: Just keep the stench
4: down. That sounds like a good answer.
2: Oh, yeah, right.
1: How about that, man?
0: 6 feet is the foot where it's not smell, and
2: smell
0: 6 feet is where animals will give up before they dig you up. They won't go down 6 feet.
4: That's pretty
0: interesting. So that's two reasons why it's 6 feet.
2: Okay.
0: All right. The kids get the money. And we're up to $60.
1: How about that, baby?
4: We had to bully him into it as well.
0: You like my shirt?
2: What does Auld Lang Syne mean again?
0: Old long since. That question might come up again.
4: Yes, it'll be next time.
2: I'm locking that into the memory.
0: Are my Kentucky office people out there?
2: No.
0: No, they're not out there.
2: They're not.
0: If you see them out there, send them in here.
2: I will.
0: Thank you. Have a great weekend.
2: Happy Friday.
1: Okay. 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
0: Leland Conway will not be coming up next. You got Joe Elliott.
1: Yeah, Leland Conway's at Liberty Fest.
0: Yeah, he's... He's at...
1: They don't have lemonade, they have Liberty Aids.
0: I'm writing his new promos. I think he really likes the... If you like the smell of gun oil, dogs, and freedom, listen 10 to noon on News Radio 840 WHAS.
1: I want to thank everybody that came out Gustavo's last night. Susan and I were out collecting backpacks for children in need and school supplies.
0: Yeah.
1: Get on my Facebook. I believe we will be distributing these Saturday out of Adventure Christian Church.
0: You believe?
1: Yeah, I'm trying to get all the everything.
0: Go to your Facebook?
1: Yeah, later this afternoon I'll have all the details up how to get them because there's a lot of children in Louisville and in the J-Town area. Folks, it's bad with the school supplies and the backpacks.
0: Well, teachers are still paying for their own supplies.
1: It's criminal. Meanwhile, it's so stupid. Look at the money the Van Hoos Center has.
0: $2.4 billion. And there's a story on WDRB where they just hired 30 new administrators for JCPS. That's exactly what you need to leave. They actually issued that in a press release. Thank you, producer John.
1: Yes.
0: Dwight Whitten coming back from vacation. It was a fun week, huh?
1: It was, right.
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1: I love you, Ma.

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9: Crews continue to work on the right-hand side, southbound 65 at Outer Loop. They're cleaning up from a hazmat spill earlier this morning. Traffic elsewhere, not all that bad. Problem-free on the Watterson and cleaning up a wreck on Electron Drive at Blankenbaker. If you spot traffic problems, call the Rates Fence Traffic Tip Line at 479-2337. Our next report is in 15 minutes. Chuck Ingram, News Radio 840 WHAS.
10: I'm WLKY meteorologist Matt Milosevic with a Friday forecast that continues our nice stretch of weather with partly sunny skies. Expect highs in the low 80s. We're mostly cloudy tonight. Lows milder in the upper 60s. And while a stray shower is possible, many of us will stay dry. And while we'll start out with some clouds Saturday morning, we'll mix in sunshine into the afternoon. Highs in the mid 80s. The heat and humidity return on Sunday. Highs in the low 90s. That's your WLKY forecast. I'm Matt Milosevic.
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11: And 10:01, we're looking at sunny skies, 70 degrees outside the studios here at 4th Street Live. Congratulations, everyone. You made it to another Friday. I'm John Shannon, News Radio 840 WHAS. The Louisville Fire Department says a car crashed into an apartment building Thursday night. It sparked a fire, displacing 14 people. The crash took place in the 3500 block of Georgetown Place around 8:20. When crews initially responded to the report of the vehicle crashing into the three-story building, they quickly learned that it had caught fire and they were on the way to the scene. Firefighters extinguished the fire, cleared six apartments, one person suffering a minor injury while evacuating. No other injuries were reported. Residents from all six apartments, 13 adults and a child, were displaced. The people that crashed into the building fled the scene. Campbell's Soup Company shutting down its Jeffersonville plant, impacting the jobs of more than 100 employees. In a federal worker adjustment and retraining notification filed June 18th, the company stated its snacks manufacturing facility located at 1826 Spring Street is closing. Campbell's is closing the facility known as The Plant due to manufacturing network optimization initiatives. Layoffs will start August 16th, with all 111 employees expected to be gone by January of next year. The company added the facility's employees are not represented by a labor union. A federal court dismissing a Department of Justice lawsuit over Kentucky's voter registration records. A U.S. District Court judge ruled in favor of the Commonwealth, deciding the state is not required to provide unredacted voter registration lists. Kentucky's Secretary of State Michael Adams says the decision protects citizens' quote, personal information. However, the DOJ does have until September 21st to file an appeal. President Donald Trump slapping a new round of tariffs on countries around the world, including the European Union. Mark Mayfield with the list.
12: The sweeping tariffs took effect at midnight, just as the previous 10% temporary tariffs expired. The White House says the new 10 to 12% tariffs are tied to countries' imports, goods made with forced labor. Trump has previously said the tariffs aren't going away after the Supreme Court struck down duties he imposed last year. The president has consistently praised the tariffs as a great mechanism to level the playing field between the U.S. and the rest of the world. I'm Mark Mayfield.
11: It's Joe Elliott filling in for Leland Conway on this finally Friday. It starts right now. Your next news update coming up at 10:30. I'm John Shannon, News Radio 840 WHAS.
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0: Good morning. It's Joe Elliott in for Leland today at News Radio 840 WHAS. Man, we've got a lot of stuff to talk about over the next couple of hours. Kevin Bratcher will join us in just a couple of minutes. We're going to talk about all kinds of things going on to this in the city. JCPS, let me see if I've got this straight. They want to buy juice boxes and juice pouches and stuff for the kids. Got to have some fruit and all of that kind of stuff. They spent an extra $750,000 on pouches instead of boxes? What? It's the story. That's what the CJ is reporting today. Also, they've hired more administrators. We've had more problems. There's just such an overwhelming sense of despair with JCPS. Is there not? I understand. Look, there are some wonderful teachers who do some wonderful things and all of that. We can talk about that a little later, but it's just, it is beyond frustrating what's going on with JCPS. Also, it's beyond frustrating what's going on with the war that seems to never have an ending in Iran. Yeah, I know it's only been since February, but we remember we had the big thing signed when the president had his big UFC night with at the White House, and we had all kinds of stuff going on here. Well, we're ramping up more and more. The United States is in a continual loop that I don't think has any end, and I want to know how you think we might find a way out. We do need to hear from Mitch McConnell. Why do WNBA players seem to all hate Caitlin Clark? And does anybody really care about the WNBA? I've got to ask. Big shooting on Wednesday in Wisconsin. Major protest. That is going on today. I do want to get to that. GLP-1 drugs are huge these days, and if we have time, we're going to delve into that a little bit. So we've got so much to get to in the next couple of hours, but I want to start today with Metro Council Representative Kevin Bratcher, who joins us on the line to talk about what's going on in the city today, and there's so many things. We could do 2 hours on the stuff going on in town here, but I do want to get you on for a few minutes to talk about exactly where we are on some things. Let me start by asking you about crime. That's the thing that so many people are concerned about. We hear from Mayor Greenberg and city officials, Chief Humphreys and others, that crime is going down. We should be happy about that. Yet it doesn't feel like crime is going down when the police report that there are more and more car break-ins. We see things about shootings and unsolved shootings on the news every day. Is crime going down in this town?
1: Well, if you look at the numbers, it is. I mean, I will say that the and I do give the chief and the mayor credit that homicides are going down and the more violent crimes are going down. But, man, I think the petty stuff is going up. And out here along the Gene Snyder the suburb areas where I represent, it's becoming a real hassle, and somebody's going to get hurt. We need more police out here. I could start going on that. You know, me and Jeff Hudson, a council member in Highview, and Jenny Wooldridge, she has Okolona. We sent the mayor a letter recently and asked him and the chief to really start concentrating on this petty break-in. It's almost routine every night now that gangs are running around these suburb streets trying to break into cars and whatnot. Somebody's going to get hurt. So everybody's to answer your question, Joe. To answer your question, and let me say it's great to hear you on morning radio again. I always think you're the king of talk radio. But anyway, to answer your question, yes, it's going down in some areas, but it's definitely going up in others.
0: Well, I appreciate the nice words here, but let me also ask you about everybody's laying blame, which seems to be, you know, it's our spectator sport these days in the world. It just is. Some people are blaming the judges. Some people are blaming the police. I'm not sure how much good it does to be blaming people at this point. But do we need – talk about that. Do we need more police presence? Are the judges being too lenient on these criminals? What's going on here? How do we fix this?
1: Yes to all of the above. We do need more police. You know, after some of the things that happened during COVID and the riots and protests and whatnot, it's just not cool to be a cop anymore. And there was many good folks left the police department, and it's getting harder and harder to find good folks to join the police department. But they are making progress, and I don't want to be all gloom and doom. But we definitely need more policemen, good policemen that follow the rules and do the right thing. And it's becoming hard to find. And yes, there are some judges that make some wacky decisions, you know, but they're all elected. And anytime that people start complaining to me, I say, look, your school board is all elected. Your metro council is all elected. Your mayor, governor, legislature is all elected. And your judges are all elected. So who really is to blame when you get right down to it?
0: Well, I think that's a very fair point. We're uncomfortable with that answer, but that's the answer. I mean, that's the real answer. That's exactly what's going on here. We have a responsibility, you know, to make things happen, to elect the right people in this country and certainly in this city. There's no question about that. We hear so much about the juvenile detention center, and I know in the legislature that's something that you spent a lot of time working on. The juvenile detention center is finally going to be here in Jefferson County again. We're going to have that access. We'll get kids off the street and not necessarily turn them back out within a couple of hours. How much of a difference would you expect that's going to make?
1: I think it will make a difference because right now, and ever since 2019 when it was shut down, and I could go on a two-hour history lesson on that, but anyway, it was shut down in 2019, and ever since then, anytime a juvenile is caught in a crime, that juvenile has to be babysitted by the policeman until all the paperwork gets settled. And then if that child has to spend the night in a jail or whatnot, or be detained, you got to take him all the way to Adair County or Warren County, and that's 2 hours away. And it's just so much easier in the system for the judge to say, well, just let them go and put an ankle bracelet on it and let them stay at home. And I'm talking about kids that have broken into cars I won't say murder, but anything less than murder. Some of them are just going home that night, and it's just not a good idea. So definitely, if we get that juvenile detention center here in Louisville, it'll be a place to take that child who did a terrible thing and sit down with them. And if they haven't committed a violent crime, we could sit down with them, the clergy, their family, counselors. The city of Louisville has promised once that juvenile detention center is open, they're going to provide a really good counseling services that, you know, maybe we can change that kid's path, because once he or she turns 18, there's few options left.
0: I mean, no disrespect, and I know we have to try, but I wonder how effective counseling is for some of these kids who know that there's really not a whole lot that can happen to them until they're 18, and in some cases they're repeat offenders, multi-repeat offenders. I don't know. Does counseling work?
1: You know, you're right. There, you know, I'd say 8 out of 10 probably won't help. But, you know, you have that one or two. And what else can we do? You know, we've got to try to change these kids' lives. We can't just throw them away at 16 years old, even though sometimes we feel like we'd like to. And, you know, unless they've done bodily harm to somebody, we need to give them a second chance. And, you know, once 18, they lose their get-out-of-free card for the most part, and it's going to be a terrible life for them. And so to answer your question, I agree with your frustration, but what are we going to do? These are still children.
0: No, you're right. That's a fair point. We have to try. I mean, and we're going to reach some. We're not reaching enough, but we're going to reach some. We need to refine that technique. We need to do the best we can. I don't know anything about this specific issue in terms of how to reach a kid, but the people who do know about it and are working on it, we need to try. Because, as you said, we simply have no other alternative. So let me ask you about one more thing regarding that. You heard some reports all over the media this week after the police released their statements about car break-ins. And I wonder if you think there's anything other than putting a lot more police on the street, which we just don't have, is there really much we can do as a city about these kinds of, apparently these groups of kids are pretty brazen. And they'll go out and they'll in many cases they are looking for guns or at least finding guns. Now there's a lot as private citizens we can do. You want to lock your car, not have a gun in your car, not have valuables in your car, a lot of other things. Our friend Vanetti here this morning was talking about how he just leaves his car unlocked because he doesn't want his windows broken. Are there things we can do? Are there things that the city can do to cut this down short of having more police on the street?
1: The options, if you don't have enough cops, then the options are slow. I mean, there's these cameras and flock cameras and security cameras that, you know, there's a whole new debate on that. And to tell you the truth, I'm going both ways on it. I'm still trying to figure it out myself. I don't want our privacy to be invaded, but at the same time, a camera is always there. And there have been some great security cameras, and not just government owned. You know, almost everybody has a Ring doorbell now. And right. You can call the police or the LMPD, and you can offer your the things that are seen on your camera. Once you sign a thing over to the police, they can use it if there's a crime. And, you know, that's cut down on a lot of it. But it really is a shame, Joe, because this really started. I mean, I know there's always been juvenile crime, but it's really kicked in since the COVID era. You know, that's kind of reset everything for the good and the bad. And we have some kids out here that are being taught by older adults, criminals, and they're teaching them a life of crime, and they'll send the child in to go to these cars and try to pick up some loot. And they knowing that if they get caught, they'll probably nothing severe will happen. So, you know, I'm a very conservative person when it comes to crime. I'm in my heart of hearts, if they do something bad, lock them in jail and throw away the key. But I know that's just not going to happen, and sometimes that's too much. I do want to I would love to have a more strong presence of police out here, and if something happens, that you pay the price. But to answer your questions, there's not very many options outside of more police. And I know the mayor and chief are trying to get more. There's no doubt about it. It's just we've raised the salary of police. I mean, just before I got on Metro Council a few years ago, they increased the salary to where it's very competitive. And I think there are some improvements, but we've got to have more police out here.
0: It's just tough to find good people who want to be police because, you know, that there's been a lot of stigmas that have been attached and all kinds of things. Now everybody's got a camera in their pocket. There's all this surveillance going on. And some of the people who are applying to be police officers, you wouldn't want to get them near a badge. They have their own problems, their own issues. And so you definitely want to weed some of those folks out. Kevin Bratcher is with us this morning. It's Joe Elliott in for Leland at News Radio 840 WHAS and the iHeartRadio app. We'll come back, talk about Bardstown Road, data centers, and more in just a couple of minutes at News Radio 840 WHAS.
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0: 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We may be sharing some of those a little later on this morning. So Kevin Bratcher is joining us as we talk about what's going on in the city. He, of course, is a Metro Council member. You know, Bardstown Road has always been such a fun place and really an exciting place. I mean, my gosh, since I was growing up, it's always been like the center of so much good things going on. Over the last couple of years, though, we've had a lot of fights, some violence breaking out, some property being destroyed. I know the city is doing all they can. They have a task force, police officers who are patrolling this much more. What do you make of all of this? You're a longtime Louisvillian. You've lived here all your life, and you know how important the Bardstown Road area is to the city. What do you make of this, and how do we solve it?
1: Yeah, I mean, if you've been in Louisville long, you've been in that area, that stretch there at Baxter and whatnot, Bardstown, and it's some really fun areas, and you've always felt safe there. But you know, there's been some young folks that have been coming in there causing a lot of trouble, as you know, and the neighbors have had enough, and they started forming a petition to shut the businesses down at a certain time. There was an agreement with the city that they'll make a special task force for that area. And, you know, Bardstown Road goes all the way from my district out here at the Bullitt County line all the way into town. And you're right. It's a exciting place, and it's got its problems. But I think that, the last few weekends that this task force has done a good job, and it seems like, fingers crossed, it seems like this situation may have been settled.
0: You know, it's the same old story.
1: Yeah, right. There hasn't been the problem in the last couple of weekends.
0: it's the same old story. You have a few people who want to screw it up for everybody else, and that is essentially what is happening here. So it does appear that we're making some progress here, and we've had an agreement. You know, at one time we had so many residents and business owners who said, let's just shut the bars down. That doesn't seem to be the case anymore, and it looks like we're making some progress on that. But, you know, it could erupt again at any time. It's just something that the city's going to have to keep a close handle on. Let me ask you about data centers. This is fascinating. I understand the usage of electricity and the water and stuff and how it absolutely can skyrocket costs for consumers. At the same time, data centers are so important to our economy right now. If not for AI, I'm not sure where our economy would be. We see some counties banning them or putting a moratorium on them. We see other counties have been changing their minds on this. Where do you stand on all of this? And certainly in Louisville, do we need to take a stand on these data centers? I think there's. You can make a strong argument that they are going to be needed as we move along here. Where do you stand on all this?
1: Well, we definitely need to come up with something in the land development code. You know, that's the guideline and the laws for setting up any new zoning or building. And right now, they're not really even mentioned. You know, the pole companies are building a data center out there on Campground Road, and a lot of people are fired up about it, that it wasn't looked at closer. You know, I'm the type of guy, I'm at the age where I would just say, let's shut down all computers and just pretend like they don't exist. But in reality, you know, if we don't advance the AI cause, then China or Russia or another country are going to do it, and we'll get left behind. So I would just soon not have any data centers, but that's not going to happen. So what we're going to do in Metro is we've been researching over the last few months, and we're going to have a regulation, an ordinance, a law, zoning situations that when it comes up that we'll have some guidelines. We don't want to be a burden. I mean, if it's raising everyone's electric cost, who wants that? I don't want it. And if it's going to dirty the water, who wants that? I don't want it. Nobody wants it. But some of this is embellished problems, and some of it is real. And I hate to be boring with my answer to your question, but it was something we just got to sit down and keep studying. And, you know, Bullitt County come up with a one-year moratorium on it. We've essentially had a moratorium on it because we've said we're not going to look at any more proposals until we get some laws in place. So my boring answer to you, Joe, is that it's still to be determined.
0: How soon would you expect we'll get that ordinance proposal at least on the table so we can get a vote on these things?
1: Well, it comes up from time to time. I think there's just, you know, it's a new frontier. We have all these scary testimonies on what it does, and we don't want to get locked in on something that's we're going to regret later. But we do have people that have property rights, and if they buy land and want to build a data center, it's up to the government to say why you can't do it. So to answer your question on that one, it's still to be determined. We're going to make sure we go slow and take our time and make sure all avenues are studied properly.
0: Kevin Bratcher, Metro Representative, joins us this morning to talk about what's going on in the city. Thanks very much for doing this. I appreciate you joining us this morning.
1: Thanks, Joe.
0: 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Lots more to get to. We'll do it after this on News Radio 840 WHAS.
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10: Looks like cleanup from the hazmat spill on southbound 65 near Outer Loop just about done. They're on the right-hand side, but not for much longer. Traffic is getting by without a major problem, and you're doing fine on 71. Our next report is in 15 minutes. 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
11: I'm WOKY meteorologist Matt Milosevic with a Friday forecast that continues our nice stretch of weather with partly sunny skies. Expect highs in the low 80s. We're mostly cloudy tonight. Lows milder in the upper 60s. And while a stray shower is possible, many of us will stay dry. And while we'll start out with some clouds Saturday morning, we'll mix in sunshine into the afternoon. Highs in the mid 80s. The heat and humidity return on Sunday. Highs in the low 90s. That's your WOKY forecast. I'm Matt Milosevic.
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12: Sunny skies, 70 degrees outside the studios here at 4th Street Live. TGIF, I'm John Shannon, News Radio 840 WHAS. The Louisville Fire Department says a car crashed into an apartment building Thursday night. That sparked a fire displacing 14 people. It took place in the 3500 block of Georgetown Place around 8:20. The passengers in the vehicle fled the scene. A 16-year-old boy has been arrested and charged in connection with a shooting in the Jacobs neighborhood. Louisville Metro Police say it took place near the intersection of Georgetown Place and Libertyville Way Wednesday night. Campbell's shutting down its Jeffersonville plant, impacting 100 jobs. And Senate Republicans are blocking an effort to force a vote on ending U.S.

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9: 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And my question is, how do we get out of this? I think that's the same question the president is answering as well. There seems to be no strategy here other than to bomb the Iranians into submission with sheer devastation. Is that going to get them to surrender? Is that going to get them even to the bargaining table at this point? I don't know the answer to that. It does not appear that that's going to happen. I think the administration would hope that there's going to magically be some sort of uprising from the Iranian people. I don't know that they have the means to be able to do that. I don't even know if they would, in fact, want to do that. So I think this whole thing is so incredibly complicated and really so sad because we've spent over $37 billion, $37 billion on this. Pete Hegseth says, that's the Secretary of Defense, he wants another $87 billion to be spent on this. We've been fighting in Congress about whether or not to end the military operation in Iran. Now, of course, that does not have any doesn't have any teeth, but we did have Congress do that by a narrow margin, approve that stop the military action sentiment there. You did have Thomas Massey, not a surprise, and Margaret McGarvey, not a surprise, voting to stop it. Now in the Senate, we're fighting about whether or not

0: even have the vote. And there's a lot of Republicans who certainly want to support President Trump, but at the same time, some of them are running for re-election, and it seems to be a very unpopular war with their constituents, so they're not really sure what to do. I'm not really sure what to do, but I know that what we're doing right now does not seem to be working, and my real concern is the administration doesn't seem to have any plan to do anything different other than to bomb the Iranians into submission. I don't think the Iranians care about how much their 90 million citizens suffer. I really don't. I don't think they care. And I think we have underestimated them in many ways. Iran doesn't seem to fight with us, you know, shot for shot, tit for tat. It doesn't work that way. Last weekend, they recently launched military strikes, missiles into Kuwait. You say, well, why does that matter? Well, they're hitting power and water destabilization programs and plants. I think there are like 8 of those water destabilization plants in Kuwait. If you take out 2 or 3 of them, estimates are you could shut down 80% of the water flow in Kuwait. They have like 5 days of water supply. And I think by doing this, Iran is sending the message to all of the other players in the Middle East, don't mess with us, don't side with the United States, don't let the United States use your bases, use your facilities, et cetera, et cetera. If you do, we're coming after your infrastructure. We're coming after your power. We're coming after your water. We're coming after your citizens. That's how we're going to fight back, which is going to create total chaos and mayhem in the Middle East. And you notice Iran has not, they've not tried to tag Israel here recently. They don't want Israel back in the fight. That very well may happen. I don't know. It's a powder keg. So many things could happen, and one wrong move by somebody could touch off all kinds of military actions by many other people. So the question I really have is, how do we get out of this? I don't think the president wants to be here. I think this is a war we really didn't have to have. If you can believe some of the reports, the president was pretty much by himself on wanting to go to war with Iran back in February. His military advisors advised against it. He basically bought the Netanyahu plan. Netanyahu said we could do this. I guess it would be like Venezuela. You know, we went to Venezuela, and within a few days' time, we got that whole situation under control. He thought the Iranians would cave. It certainly hasn't been the case. They have not caved, and they don't appear to be caving at any time. And here's the other thing, and I understand that people, you got to reach out and you got to try. The president said at one time, you know, we can negotiate with these people, new horizons, you know, all this kind of stuff. It doesn't hurt to say that. I mean, you throw out an olive branch and maybe something positive can happen. But if you look at this realistically, so I don't blame the president for saying something like that or Secretary of State for saying something like that. You got to try. But realistically, these people have hated us for years. They continue to hate us. And the guy in charge, we just knocked off his father, okay? This idea that the Iranians are going to extend their hands and we're all going to sing kumbaya and all that kind of stuff ain't going to happen, folks. It's just not going to happen. Duh. Not going to happen. And we're not going to send tons and tons of military of troops into Iran and do a ground war and do what we would need to do to clean that up. President Trump has already said that. He said he doesn't want to be another Herbert Hoover. Well, I think that would have almost no support in this country. I mean, if you look at where we are now, it would seem to have almost no support. The president clearly doesn't want to do that. So my question is, how do we get out of this quicksand, this loop that we're in? How do we stop it? How do we change it? Can we get out? Or is this going to be a never-ending war? It's going to end at some point. How do we make this go away? How do we do it with some semblance of saving face or whatever it is? Do we want to spend another $87 billion on this thing? And if we do, what's the outcome going to be? What what is going to be different? What are we going to be able to do that's going to change the game here? It's going to be another Afghanistan? Is this President Trump's Afghanistan? What's going on here? I'd like to hear what you have to say. If you want to join on the iHeartRadio app, you can leave your comment. Or, you know what, it's very old school, but I'll take some calls here. 571-8484, 800-444-8484. The consultants will tell you. The radio consultants will tell you. Elliot, nobody wants to talk on the phone anymore. And they probably don't. But I do. And if you have a comment, I'd like to hear what you have to say. 571-8484, 800-444-8484. We'll go old school and go to the phones here for a couple of minutes if you want to join in and see what your thoughts are on this. I'm just really frustrated by the whole thing. You know, the president told us we were not going to get into these kinds of wars. That is one of the things that he said. And we did sign the peace deal when we had the big fight night at the White House. Remember that? And it was going to be clear skies ahead, and it was all going to be wonderful. The president told us at one point, we have obliterated the nuclear capabilities of the Iranians. Well, that apparently is not the case. We have stopped them from being able to make war. That apparently is not the case. They are strategically hitting us back in unconventional ways. And my real question is, how do we change the game? How do we change the paradigm so that we're not locked in this loop for years and years and years? And the president does not want to get ground troops committed, and I don't blame him. I don't want to get ground troops committed either. Where do we go here, John? Who's our first call? Give me a name.
1: We got Jim.
0: All right, let's start with Jim. You're on News Radio 840 WHAS. Thanks for joining us.
2: Good morning.
0: Hey, Jim.
2: Hey. Go ahead.
0: No, go ahead. What do you got to say today?
2: Oh, okay. I've been listening to your program, and I agree with what you're saying. To me, it looks like this situation is a whole catch-22. It could wind up being enough Afghanistan if we pursue this thing to the end, but these are the kind of people when you're dealing with. They will never go away. They will just keep nitpicking at you and what little armament they got or whatever here and there. And the bad thing about it is, on the other hand, if we don't do something about it, we're going to kick this thing down to our children and our grandchildren.
0: Well, I agree. And Jim, I appreciate the call this morning. I agree with you 100%. I think that's where we're going. I really don't know why we started this. We had a deal where maybe we could get some inspectors in there. I don't know where we go from here. I guess that's the problem. We started this. I think the president felt like this was going to be over in 10 days. And, I mean, clearly we've got ourselves into a situation now where it seems almost impossible to get out of. And we have, if you can believe the reports, we have his advisors who were all pretty much against this. And it's really interesting. This was all reported in Maggie Haberman and Jonathan Swan's book. And you notice that the vice president, he didn't deny it. He said, there's so much information out there. He said, we wonder if they had tapes. Well, we wonder if they had tapes. Doesn't sound like a denial to me. It sounds like, gosh, these guys were pretty accurate. So that book appears to be pretty accurate. I mean, you never know about any of these things, but that book appears to be pretty accurate right now. But whether who's right or who's wrong or anything else doesn't really matter at this point. The question I have on the table is, how do we get out of this? That's really the question. What is the end game? You and I can argue about what somebody should or shouldn't have done or anything else. How do we get out? 571-8484, 800-444-8484. Where do we go here, John?
1: Let's go to Fred.
0: Let's go to Fred, who joins us on News Radio 840 WHAS. Fred, thanks for joining us.
3: Well, thank you. I love hearing you, man. It's great. I've been listening to you
0: thanks.
3: For many years.
0: I appreciate that, Fred.
3: Now, I'm calling from Ohio, but I still listen to WHAS. But anyway.
0: Cool.
3: So I think we're deceiving ourselves if we think that we had really too many options here. These people had threatened, they had made some pretty serious threats to us. And making any transactional deal with them has proven even more reason why we needed to do this. They cannot be trusted. So unfortunately, my view, I mean, they have to be defeated. And I know that's not pleasant, but we're dealing with a situation that has an existential threat against us, as real as it ever has been. We learned that lesson on 9/11. Unless we want to learn that lesson again, but this time maybe with a dirty bomb? I mean, think about that.
0: Let's be really honest here. These people have been yanking our chains forever, even with the last agreement, and whether you like the Obama deal or not. Okay, they did everything they could to subvert it. They have done everything they can to drag their feet anytime we've had negotiations. They have mischaracterized things. I mean, this is just what they do, okay? They're going to drag their feet. They're going to find ways to obfuscate these things. This is just the way they operate. And I think the sooner we face that, the better off we're going to be, because that is reality. But the real question is, I mean, do we want to commit ground troops? Do we want to go in there and open the strait? Do we want to do all the things that would need to be done? I don't know that there's public support for that, Fred.
3: Yeah, I agree with you. We don't want to do that. But do we need to do it is the question. And at some point, it's about what the right thing to do for our longevity. These people mean to hurt us. That's pretty obvious.
0: Yes, I
3: agree.
0: They'll
3: violate and break anything to do that. So we're in that world where, can you allow this to fester like an infection? And it's become a problem for 48 years.
0: Right. We've allowed it to fester for 48 years. The question is, what do we do about it now? Fred, I appreciate the call. Is there another way? And I appreciate you listening from Ohio. Thanks very much for joining us today. Is there another way? I guess that would be my question. There are some who say, yeah, maybe there's another way if we have some sort of a deal and we get inspectors in there and we can at least know what the Iranians have. I mean, we went through a period there several years ago where, gosh, I don't know how it happened, but somehow we had Iranian scientists they just seemed to meet some tragic accidents sometimes, and we had some unexplained explosions in some of the plants and stuff. I don't know how that happened. I'm not saying that America had anything to do with it. I have no idea. But somehow, magically, some of those things happened which deterred the nuclear program of the Iranians, and that seemed to, that seemed to be good. But listen, the other thing about this is, and nobody wants to admit it, but it is the truth. Of course the Iranians are going to do everything they can to get a nuclear program going and to get a nuclear device. Wouldn't you? I mean, it instantly makes you a player on the world stage. If you were the Iranians, wouldn't you get a nuclear device? You saw what happened to Libya. You know, Gaddafi, many years ago, he made a deal, and he didn't last too long. If you were the Iranians, you'd get a nuclear device, too, if you could get one. Let's get one or two more in here quickly, John, if we can, before the news. What do we got here?
1: Let's go to Steve.
0: All right, we'll start with Steve. Thanks for joining us. Good morning.
4: Here's my question. What are we going to do if she decides to go after Taiwan?
0: This is a
4: serious situation that we could end up in a world war. I mean, very easily. I'm reading a book called The Guns of August, which is about how World War One started. And I'm telling you, we're on the precipice. We really are. We got to be careful.
0: Yeah, I don't think it's going to happen, but it certainly could. That's a whole different question, but it's a really important question. What if she comes after Taiwan, especially at a time right now when the United States appears vulnerable? We don't seem to really know what to do. Are we going to, first of all, do we have the capability? Do we have the desire?
4: I don't think we do. I mean, we've depleted our ammunition stocks and that, and we've used these weapons, and we haven't been able to restock them yet. It takes time. We have the more expensive ones, and it is a absolute mess.
0: Great question, Steve. Thanks very much for the call. I appreciate you joining us this morning. We will. Can we get one more in here, John?
1: Yeah, let's fit one more in. We've got Brad.
0: Let's get one more
1: in.
0: All right, Brad. Thanks for joining us. Good morning. You're on News Radio 840 WHAS and the iHeartRadio app, by the way.
5: Hey, man, love you both, Leland and you, Joe. Hey, listen, if we pull out, then missiles start flying everywhere. All those countries become armed for war. And you can see in the Ukraine, you become better at war when you're at war. It'll be mayhem if we pull out. And the problem is drones of quantity, not quality. Yes, it's great technology. How do you ever stop the drones in the future? And that's why this screams one world government. And I hate to even say that, but how do you get countries to not attack each other with the drones? Because now drones can threaten any community and any municipality anywhere in the world pretty much at any time. That's kind of where we are.
0: I think that's a great point. Brad, I appreciate the call. Good hearing from you this morning. You know, we have no good options. Can we agree on that at least? No matter what your point of view is, we have to take the best of the worst options because we really don't have a lot of good options at this point. All right, we're coming back with more, another hour of the Leland Conway Show. 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
8: 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I'm Josh Radner, and I played Ted Mosby on the show for 9 seasons. 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
39: Traffic on southbound 65 is doing fine past Outer Loop. What's left of the hazmat cleanup spill is over on the right shoulder. All lanes are open. I'm not seeing any problems at all on the Watterson. If you spot traffic problems, call the Rates Fence Traffic Tip Line at 479-2337. Our next report is in 15 minutes. Chuck Ingram, News Radio 840 WHAS.
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42: I'm WLKY meteorologist Matt Milosevic with a Friday forecast that continues our nice stretch of weather with partly sunny skies. Expect highs in the low 80s. We're mostly cloudy tonight. Lows milder in the upper 60s. And while a stray shower is possible, many of us will stay dry. And while we'll start out with some clouds Saturday morning, we'll mix in sunshine into the afternoon. Highs in the mid 80s. The heat and humidity return on Sunday. Highs in the low 90s. That's your WLKY forecast. I'm Matt Milosevic.
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43: It's 11:01, sunny skies and 74 degrees. Good morning, I'm Joe Lincoln. The Louisville Fire Department says a car crashed into an apartment building Thursday night in the Wyandotte neighborhood, sparking a fire that displaced 14 residents. The crash took place at an area near the intersection of Berry Boulevard and Georgetown Place just after 8:15 last night. Crews initially responded to reports of a vehicle crashing into a three-story apartment building, but learned the vehicle had caught fire while they were on the way to the scene. Firefighters extinguished the fire and cleared all six apartments. One person suffered a minor injury while evacuating, and no other injuries were reported. Residents from all six apartments, 13 adults and one child, were displaced while the people inside the vehicle fled the scene. Governor Andy Beshear is requesting federal money to help in the aftermath of the historic flash floods in June. The governor filed for public and individual disaster relief grants from the Trump administration and FEMA. The funds are meant to help recover from the damage left after 7 inches of rain fell on portions of the state. Six Kentucky residents in Madison, Jackson, Hardin, and Jefferson counties lost their lives in the floods. A dozen new members are set to be inducted into the Kentucky High School Basketball Hall of Fame. The 2026 inductee class was announced yesterday. Those being honored this year include father and son coaching pair Alan Feldhaus Sr. and Alan Feldhaus Jr. Feldhaus Sr. played for Adolph Rupp at Kentucky before starting his high school coaching career. This year's induction ceremony will be held August 22nd at the Lexington Opera House. The White House Correspondents Association will try again tonight to hold its annual Correspondents' Dinner. Monica Nelson reports.
0: The dinner, featuring the President of the United States, was to be held last April, but had to be rescheduled after it became the scene of an apparent assassination attempt. The rescheduled dinner will be held tonight in Washington, D.C., with a shorter guest list and greater Secret Service security. I'm Monica Nelson.
43: Chalk one up for the robots. ABC's Jim Ryan says an independent study finds that Waymo driverless taxis are involved in fewer accidents than cars with humans at the wheel.
1: From the absurd to the terrifying.
2: There's a fire around the corner. You need to move this car. You're blocking the roadway.
1: Incidents involving autonomous vehicles keep happening. But after compiling the data...
3: You know, what we're seeing is a nice pattern.
1: Eric Teo of the Insurance Institute for Highway Safety has found...
3: Fewer crashes overall, less egregious types of crashes, and less severe crashes.
1: One red light in the study was Austin, where Waymo vehicles were involved in 4% more crashes than human drivers. Jim Ryan, ABC News.
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5: 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Talking about all kinds of things this morning. We are loaded with lots of topics. Before we get to some other things, though, John, our producer, John Alden, I want to ask you, would you ride in a driverless car? Does that have any appeal to you, or is that something you wouldn't want to do?
6: You know, I'd probably take a ride in one just to see what the experience would be like, but I would also be pretty wary of it, especially if it was, you know, on the highway with a lot of other vehicles, that sort of thing.
5: Well, you know, it's interesting that report that we just heard from Jim Ryan of ABC News talking about how they are actually, and this is something that the driverless car folks have been, it's an argument they've been posing for years, actually is safer than someone behind the wheel. There's a lot less human error to worry about. I think it's going to be a long time before it's really accepted, but I would love to take a Waymo. We don't have them here in Louisville, but I would love to take a Waymo just to have the experience, just to see what it's like. You know, and at some point, I'm sure that Ubers and Lyfts and all that kind of stuff, I mean, you're not going to have drivers because that's their biggest expense, right?
6: Yeah.
5: So
6: it's always eliminate the workers, right?
5: Right. It always right. That's the way you do it to save money, and you know the accountants always win. That's one of the cardinal rules of life. Eventually, the accountants always win, and they say, "Let's eliminate employees," so we're going to eliminate employees. And I mean, we could get into a whole discussion about this. AI, I think, is just going to change the workforce dramatically in the next many years, and I have no idea really where that's going. But yeah, I think the driverless cars are coming. I think it's fascinating. There have been some problems with it, but it is really interesting how this is developing. I would like to try one just to do it, just to take a Waymo or something. And like I said, eventually you'll be able to order one like you order an Uber, and you go where you want to go.
6: Yeah.
5: So we'll see what happens on that. So interesting story from Jefferson County Public Schools. The CJ is reporting today, they spent an extra $750,000 ordering juice pouches instead of juice boxes. I shouldn't laugh. I should cry. I shouldn't laugh. I should be crying about this. This is just, without getting too deep into the weeds on this particular story, I mean, this is just another This is just another example of the overwhelming frustration that so many of us in this town have with JCPS and how they do what they do and why they do what they do. Guys, you've been facing this huge, huge deficit. Now we're going to spend $750,000 more than we need. Okay, it's not your money. It's not my money. Actually, it is our money. I mean, I know that's the way people think of it. Well, it's not really your money or my money. Yeah, it's our money. We're paying taxes on this. It is our money. And as long as we're talking about this, wouldn't be a bad idea to get the test scores up a little bit. I mean, we've had all kinds of problems. I know this is, I don't want to be unfair here, but I just think there's so much frustration. We can't get the bus schedules right, even for crying out loud. And then we're fighting about which schools to close and which programs to close. And we've way overrun our headlights on this. We've got a huge deficit, and now we're spending $750,000 more on the containers that the juice comes in. It's just maddening. And I don't know what the solutions are. We're shrinking the size of the school board. Big deal. I mean, you got to get the right people on the school board. It's just, I don't want to just wring my hands and say, what do we do? What do we do? But, I just think there is a sense of overwhelming frustration that so many people have in this town about JCPS. And what can JCPS do to rebuild that trust, to increase the kind of confidence that the stakeholders, the taxpayers, have in this system? You know, look, I understand. Just one more thing about this. I understand how there's nothing more valuable in a kid's life than a good teacher. And there's probably not much more destructive than a bad teacher. Okay, yeah, parents are at the head of the line, not teachers. But having said that, I was talking to somebody the other day, and she went to school in another state. And when she was in elementary school, they asked all the kids what they wanted to be when they grow up, et cetera, et cetera. And she said she wanted to be a teacher. And her teacher then gave her some extra books to read, spent more time with her, and she really credits that teacher for encouraging her, for helping her to realize her dream. And she did grow up. She's retired now. She did grow up, and she taught for many years. And she looks back to that teacher as someone who really inspired her and really helped her. Now, if that teacher had been a bad teacher, if she'd been a school system where the teacher really didn't care, would my friend still have grown up to be a longtime teacher? I don't know. Maybe. Maybe not. But teachers can make such an important difference. There's no question about that. I get all of that. I understand they're doing really incredibly important work. I know. But when you read all the stuff about JCPS and where they are and what they're doing and stuff, it's just overwhelmingly frustrating. I don't want to be too – I know they have a hard job to do, and I know they have to take everybody, right? That is their mandate. They have to take everybody. We have to try to educate every kid to the best possible level that kid can attain. That's what we have to do. That's their charge. Private schools, they can pick and choose a lot more. They can be pickier. Private schools often have parents who are more committed. They have skin in the game. Public schools have to deal with all kinds of issues, and many of them are social problems, which the schools simply can't solve. You have parents who are not equipped to be parents, who don't know how to be parents. So kids come to kindergarten, they haven't been potty trained, they have no knowledge, they can't read the first letter, they don't know anything. I mean, it is an overwhelming task for JCPS. I get that. I understand that. But guys, do we really need to be spending $750,000 on the different container of juice? Wouldn't the box really kind of be okay for $750,000 difference? I think it might. Just a thought. All right. Other things to going on today here. I hate to pile on, but really Mitch McConnell's staff really needs to tell us what's going on. They need to tell us where Senator McConnell is in his recovery. We did have that one picture which came out, but AOC yesterday said he should resign. I think that was great because it got her some news coverage and stuff, and she loves to get coverage. I don't know that resignation is the answer here, but I think she's entertaining. I guess that's my point. But I think that, you know, if you haven't shown up in 5 weeks and you do work for the taxpayer, I do think it's fair to ask just what's going on here. And I know the senator is in rehab, but people go to rehab for a lot of different reasons. And some people never come back from rehab. Some people, did the senator have a stroke? They say no. Did the senator have something like a stroke? I don't know. What is the senator's capacity? I have absolutely no idea. Now, we're kind of running out the clock on this because it's likely that at the end of September, say, the Senate will adjourn so they can all go back home and we can campaign and do what they need to do in the month of October to try to get reelected. Well, of course, there's 100 of them and 33 or 4, whatever it is, or I think it's 33 are actually running this year, or their seat is open this year or whatever. So they generally will campaign in the month of October. So you're really only looking at August and September. You're looking at a couple of months. And hopefully the senator is going to be okay and will be able to get back to work here. He, of course, is retiring at the end of his term, which ends at the end of 2026. We'll have a new senator. But that is going to be kind of an important 2 months. There's going to be a lot of important votes to be had. And I know that many people, particularly the Republican caucus, want the senator back. They want the senator back at work to vote in their favor. There is also a lot of question about what happens if the senator cannot continue. Does Andy Beshear have the right to appoint someone? We had a change of law. The legislature changed that, but now people are saying, well, that is unconstitutional. That has not been ruled on by a court. That's going to take time. So my guess is really going to be that we'll run out the clock on this. I don't know if the senator's going to come back by the end of September or not. But he really owes us some kind of explanation. Just call into a news show. Be on camera talking to someone for 90 seconds. Do something to kind of let us know. And I can't help but think the worst. If the McConnell team, as smart as they are, they know this. They know what they should do. I can't help thinking that they're not doing it because they can't do it. Because they don't like all this question out there about the senator, but the answer that people might get from the senator might be worse than the question that people are answering, that people are asking right now. So it makes me think the worst. Is that unfair? Maybe. But what other conclusion can we come to? All right, many other things to talk about when we get back. Joe Elliott in for Leland, News Radio 840 WHAS.
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5: 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You got it for about 30 seconds, and we'll find out what you have to say. Or you can give us a call here this morning, too. I know I'm old school. I'm going to the phones. They said, Elliott, nobody uses the phone anymore, but I do. 571-8484-800-444-8484. I wanted to talk about something else that I think is really interesting, these GLP-1 drugs. You've heard about these? Whether it's Ozempic or Zepbound or Wegovy, or there's all kinds of these drugs out there. These are weight loss drugs, and they seem to be the magic bullet. The estimate is that in 2026, 28 million adult Americans, 28 million, are on these drugs. Now, you know, I was talking to my son about this the other day. He works out every day. He eats right. He does all this kind of stuff. And he says, because I've thought about it. Okay, I lost a significant amount of weight several years ago. I've kept about 85% of it off, but I still have, I got a long way to go. I still have some weight to lose, and, you know, I'm getting older. And as we get older, our bodies break down and stuff, and there's a lot of questions that we all have about kind of where we go. But one thing is absolutely certain. Most everything gets better if we lose weight, right? My knees are bothering me a little bit. That's going to get better if I lose weight. My heart function is going to be better if I lose weight. My this, my that, all everything gets better if we lose weight. So a lot of us have been thinking about this, and now 28 million Americans seem to be taking this drug. And one of the reasons they do is food noise. Have you heard about food noise? Yeah, some of you suffer from food noise. I have food noise, okay? If there's a bag of chili cheese Fritos and it's on the counter, it calls my name. Oh, come on, you want some more. You want more of those fried foods. See, I can stay away from the sweets. That's really not that big of a deal. Fried foods, chips, things like that, oh, my gosh. My favorite burger place. Best burgers in town from my standpoint, and I know everybody has a different choice. They got a 2-for-1 bacon cheeseburger deal right now. I just want to sign off and have those bacon cheeseburgers. That would make my day. Now, look, I know better than to do it. But yeah, am I tempted? Yes. More than I want to admit. All right. But apparently, these drugs, I've not taken them, these drugs apparently make the food noise go away. And it has been wildly successful for a lot of people. Now, a lot of people can't take them. A lot of people get sick. They can't take them. There's a lot of folks, particularly older folks, who start on them, and then they get off of them after several months for whatever reason. One reason that a lot of people do get off of them is because they are so expensive. Depending on what the situation is, there's now a Medicare Bridge program for some folks. You can get these for $50 a month. But if your insurer, your Part D plan, your insurance in any way covers any kind of these drugs, you might be paying a lot more. Maybe a couple hundred dollars, maybe $500, maybe more. I don't know. I know people who are paying $500 a month for these drugs. You must really like this drug for $500 a month, and that's going to help you lose weight. I think it's just fascinating how these drugs seem to stop the food noise, seem to be making a big difference in so many people's lives. There's a theory out there that there's a certain point in your body that's sort of gives you a natural feeling of, you know, how much you should eat. And if you go below that, you start to hear that food noise. And this apparently turns the food noise down so you can actually lose some weight instead of dreaming about spaghetti at night or whatever it is, right? So I don't know. Do you suffer from this? And have you taken the drug, and does it make a difference? 571-8484, 800-444-8484. Maybe you started the drug and then you couldn't continue with it because it made you too sick, too expensive, whatever it was. One of the interesting things about this is scientists are starting to study this more. They want to know what makes this food noise activate, what causes obesity. These GLP-1 drugs, they seem to also be changing how people shop. This is really interesting. They've created a shift in retail. More people are eating fruits and produce, vegetables. It's changing how consumers shop for foods. It's changing how we eat out. People seem to be buying more health and wellness products. Food manufacturers are having to adjust their products, their offerings, looking at this. They say at least 20% of U.S. households have at least one member who is using this. Now, that's up significantly from 2024 into 2025, even more in 2026. There's an oral pill that's just been approved. to be used instead of the injections. You have to inject yourself once a week, apparently, with this thing. But that's going to be available soon. Some people expect that trend is going to explode with the oral pill as opposed to the injections. So consumers are looking for more portion precision packaging. They are looking at all. This is really interesting. There's all kinds of trends. Apparently, users are spending more on candy and desserts because they want some sweet treats when they're taking these drugs. Now, that would seem to defeat the purpose to me, but what do I know? Some people are gravitating toward those sweets. Some people are gravitating more toward fruits and vegetables. Grocery spending, that's changing. The dollars that you spend at the grocery may be reallocated among users. That's especially true, so it's reported, for women who are shopping for the household or the family. So they tend to do more grocery shopping, buying healthier products for the whole family, not just themselves. And that might even include pets in some situations. So lots of emphasis on eating protein. We're seeing a tremendous boom in protein products. Everything it seems to be infused with protein, cereals and bars and drinks and all kinds of things these days. People are also buying more vitamins and more supplements. There's been a decrease in eating at fast food restaurants that's been reported. Some say the impulse to stop on your way home or whatever and get a quick burger or something like that is just not there as much. And there seems to be some research that these drugs might help with gambling addiction or sex addiction or something along those lines. So it's really interesting. Are we on the preface of some major breakthrough? I know most of us, that's not true. I know many of us, including me, are just too fat. We're just carrying around too much weight. I've been giving it some thought. I don't know about long-term effects and all that kind of stuff, but you know, it's a thought. 28 million people, can they be wrong? I don't know. Something to think about. Quick time out. We're coming back after this on News Radio 840 WHAS.
0: Here's the deal.
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2: Traffic continues to look good on the Snyder. Under 15 minutes right now between 64 and 65. 71 problem-free at Zorn. Same for 64 at Grinstead. Our next report is in 15 minutes. 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
3: I'm WLKY meteorologist Matt Milosevic with a Friday forecast that continues our nice stretch of weather with partly sunny skies. Expect highs in the low 80s. We're mostly cloudy tonight. Lows milder in the upper 60s. And while a stray shower is possible, many of us will stay dry. And while we'll start out with some clouds Saturday morning, we'll mix in sunshine into the afternoon. Highs in the mid 80s. The heat and humidity return on Sunday. Highs in the low 90s. That's your WLKY forecast. I'm Matt Milosevic.
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0: It's 11:31. Mostly sunny skies, 75 degrees. Good morning, I'm Joe Lincoln. A shooting in the Jacobs neighborhood earlier this week has resulted in the arrest of a teen. Just after 11:30 on Wednesday night, a shooting took place near the intersection of Georgetown Place and Liberty Bell Way. Not much is known about the incident, including the condition of the victim. What we do know is that a 16-year-old was arrested yesterday in connection with the shooting and has been charged with assault. Due to the suspect's age, his name is not being released to the public. More than 80 countries are included in President Donald Trump's new sweeping tariffs of 10% to 12.5%, reportedly aimed at combating

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12: Leyland is back on Monday. 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If you have a quick comment, 571-8484 or 800-444-8484. Yeah, I'll go to the phones. I will use the phones. Why not? Perry, thanks for joining us. You're on the air. Good morning.
13: Hey, how are you, Joe?
12: Good, Perry. How are you?
13: Pretty good. I just want to point something out that, myself, I don't take the weight loss drug, but someone in my house does take it that's like in charge of shopping for groceries and preparing meals. So these things are happening less and less. So we're all kind of on the drug, per se, because
12: yes, I understand.
13: her desire to cook and her desire to purchase groceries for the house Or more limited now, I guess, is the best way to explain it. And I just want to throw that out there.
12: No, that's a great point, Perry, and I thank you very much for making it. Mom is a little less likely to buy the donuts, right, because she's not going to eat the donuts, and she's getting healthier, and she wants you to get healthier, too. And, you know, it's really interesting looking at some of the data on this. The way people are shopping for clothes is changing somewhat. Certainly the food industry is changing. And another thing which I just thought I would throw in here is I saw an article about the number of doctors who are on this thing. I think that's really fascinating. It would make me feel a little safer about the drug if so many doctors seem to be taking it. Perry, thanks very much for the call here. It's Joe Elliott at News Radio 840 WHAS in here for Leland. You know, we've always been kind of waiting for that magic bullet, right? People say diet, exercise, et cetera, et cetera. Now, you do have to exercise if you're on these drugs, as I understand it, because you don't want to lose your muscle mass. You don't want, if you're losing weight, you want to lose the fat. You don't want to be losing your muscle mass. And so, and it does have some other problems. There are people who report stomach issues and various things, and there's some people who just can't take it. But man, if 28 million, the estimate is 28 million Americans are taking it, that is pretty serious stuff. Ray, thanks.

0: 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Good morning. 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
1: Hey, good morning, Joe. Hey, I just want
0: to
1: talk to you about the GLP-1s. I got on it from my doctor to help with the food noise because, like you, if it's there, it's going to call my name. And
0: you bet.
1: For the bell, you know what I mean?
0: Yep.
1: It has helped with a lot of the things that you spoke of before the break. It's helped with the compulsions of stopping and grabbing a quick bite at your favorite burger joint or standing in line at the gas station and grabbing that candy bar while you're sitting there looking at it, calling your name.
0: Yep.
1: Help with a lot of that. And another thing that we do at our house is we have food delivered now. As far as I say food delivery, we do the Kroger delivery.
0: Right.
1: That keeps me from going down through the aisles and at my pushing the basket cart for my wife. It keeps me from throwing the Ruffles or the Little Debbies in the cart.
0: Yeah.
1: You know?
0: I hear you.
1: They don't just deliver what you don't order, you know? So it's helped me on a lot of ways. And had to turn the food noise down all the way? No. Toward the end of the week, the food noise starts talking to you a little bit more. And you have to just almost train yourself to get through it. And it's helped. I'm down about 45 pounds. And
0: good for you. How long have you been on it?
1: Over a year.
0: Okay, and you're down 45 pounds. That's awesome. I think for people who don't I think for people who've never heard the food noise, they don't really understand. But I mean, it is true. If I've got one of my favorites like chili cheese Fritos or something like that, I can stay away from the candy bars and stuff. But those kinds of things, man, they call my name, and I'm not happy until the bag is gone. And you can call that a weakness. You can call that whatever you want to, but I mean, it is the reality of the situation. So that's good to hear. 45 pounds. Congratulations on that, Ray. That's encouraging. Thanks very much for the call, man. It's good to hear from you this morning. Joe Elliott here at News Radio 840 WHAS, 571-8484 and 800-444-8484. If you would like to join us, I do know some people who have gotten off of it. One guy because it's just too expensive, he said. It was costing him like $450 a month or something. It's really weird because his insurance would pay, a small part of it, but $450 a month, you got to really be committed. If you're going to spend almost $500 a month, you got to really be committed to taking that drug, right? And then I know another woman who was on it, but she was just sick all the time. Diarrhea all the time. Just you don't want to know. It was just not a pleasant thing for her, and she tried it for a couple of weeks, and she was done with it. But I do know many other people who have had some success with it, and they have good things to say about it and are staying on it. Now, some of those people who are having good things to say about it, their insurance covering it, and they're spending $30 a month or $40 a month. Like I say, if you're spending $400 or $500 a month, you got to really be committed. Yeah, I get that part. All right, let's take a quick break. We'll come back, wrap things up in just a couple of minutes. It's Joe Elliott in for Leland, News Radio 840 WHAS.
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7: This season on Blood Trails, we're following the trail of seven cases that start in the field and end in the shadows, where missing persons reports, half-buried evidence, and whispered suspicions blur the line between hunting story and homicide.
10: I just instantly started freaking out, yelling to the world, "What's going on?" 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
7: From the frozen woods of Maine to the mountains of Montana, from an archery opener gone wrong in Wisconsin to a father's last walk through the Minnesota deer woods, each story begins with a hunter stepping into the wild, but not all of them come back.
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7: 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Join me as we track the truth through tangled cover and cold case files, where every trail tells a story, and every story leaves its own trail of blood. Blood Trails.
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0: News Radio 840, WHAS. Joe Elliott in here for Leland. Well, we've got another police shooting, this time in Madison, Wisconsin. I don't really know what happened. There is a full investigation going on. The chief in Madison pledges full cooperation with a state investigation, which has begun now. They had a press conference yesterday. It was amazing. There were some protesters there. One guy took over the press conference. He took the microphone. The chief and the people involved just kind of let it happen. They let this guy speak. I mean, That in itself was amazing. This thing happened near the state capitol on Wednesday afternoon. There is a report of a man who was breaking into cars and stealing bikes. So the police responded to this. They approached this man. He apparently pulled out a butcher knife and has a struggle with the police. There are like four policemen. There is a video which you can find online. It appears to show there are officers surrounding the man and then officers holding this man. And I really can't comment on the video, but apparently descriptions of the video show that there are officers holding this man. Another police officer shoots him, and there are many protesters who are very upset about what has happened. There are no body cams, so all we have to go on are videotapes and witness testimony and those kinds of things. Corey Ruiz is a 38-year-old black man, was a 38-year-old black man who lost his life in this thing. It is really a sad situation anytime there is a loss of life. I call me crazy. I want to wait for the investigation. I want to wait for all the evidence to be in before I would point fingers at either Mr. Ruiz or the Madison County or the Madison, Wisconsin Police Department. I think it's a reasonable thing to do to find out what the facts are before we want to hang somebody on one side of the aisle or another. But that's just me. I understand there are a lot of people who are jumping to conclusions here, and that is what they're going to do, and that is what they always do. It has just changed so much now because everybody's got a high-grade camera in their pocket, and there will be plenty of video, I'm sure, here. This was a crowded area. It is near the state capitol. It was in the middle of the day. There are plenty of people around. I'm sure there will be plenty of witnesses, there are plenty of accounts, plenty of video. First thing people do, right? A situation like this or any kind of dramatic situation, first thing they do now is grab their phone. And that's apparently what has happened here. I don't know why there's no body cams. I would think there would be body cams. But no body cams to speak of. One other thing I did want to talk about. The NBA, the WNBA All-Star Game is tomorrow. Are you going to sleep through that, John? Is that something you care about? The WNBA All-Star Game in Chicago, it comes tomorrow, and I did want to talk just briefly about Caitlin Clark.
1: Okay.
0: She's going to be on the All-Star team. You know, Caitlin's had, she got that 45-point 10-assist game the other night, and then she had a 27-point 11-assist game on Wednesday night, I think right before the break. And so Caitlin is back. You know, she's had the injuries and stuff. I just think it's very unfortunate how many WNBA players seem to hate Caitlin Clark. They go after Caitlin Clark. She's been shoved around a lot, and I think it's kind of killed her joy a little bit this year. That's my sense, that she's not playing. She doesn't have the same kind of joy. She's snapping at people. She's got, I think, she has one more technical foul, and she'll have to sit out a game. She's had several. I think this is, what, number 7 or 8 now that she has had. I don't know. You know, there's a lot of people who just resent her.
1: Yeah, no, I don't understand why the WNBA has taken the most marketable player that they have ever had and may ever will have in their history and has decided to oppress that or suppress it, whatever the word is. It just doesn't make any sense why they would take really their one real shot to increase the market value of their product, and they're completely destroying it.
0: And even the commissioner, Kathy Engelbert, I think is doing that. I don't think she's protected. Look, Caitlin Clark, I'm sorry, but let's just call it what it is. Caitlin Clark is your meal ticket if you're in the WNBA. She has increased your audience size so much. She has made people care so much who never cared before. I know there's people who don't like her. She's white. She's straight. She's Catholic. She's articulate. And I'm not saying there are people who don't like her for all of those reasons, but there are some people in the NBA. I get the sense that some players in the WNBA think this privileged white kid is coming in to our league and stealing all of the publicity. And I think that's just really unfortunate. Caitlin Clark is your meal ticket. Caitlin Clark is the reason why you got so many TV contracts of such greater value last year. Caitlin Clark's the reason attendance is up all over the league. Caitlin Clark is the reason people are caring now when they never cared before. And many players in the WNBA, I mean, some of the reaction that they have had to this and other stories, they don't like any kind of criticism. They don't get it. They don't understand. Look, this is it's about drawing eyes. It's about people watching, people paying attention, people caring. That's when people buy the swag. That's when people go to the games. That's when people watch the games. For some reason, some players and even some officials in the WNBA don't seem to get it. I don't understand why. I just don't. Now, the All-Star Game is coming up tomorrow. He'll be playing in Chicago. I have to tell you, John, I'm a Caitlin Clark fan. I like Caitlin Clark. Am I going to tune into the WNBA All-Star Game? No.
1: And I don't blame you. I haven't watched an All-Star Game from any. Now, I know a lot of people like the MLB All-Star Game. It feels like that's the only All-Star weekend that seems to get a lot of positive attention nowadays, but the NBA, WNBA, the Pro Bowl, and the NFL, you name it, whatever type of All-Star game it is, it's slowly but surely, kind of like we're talking about losing value, it's lost its value with viewers, it seems like.
0: Yeah, I'm not a big All-Star game fan either. I think All-Star games are basically showpieces, you know, they're just
1: they
0: sort
1: don't
0: of
1: try in them the way that they used to. I think that's another thing. We know that the athletes don't want to do anything, and right, they shouldn't want to do anything that could potentially risk getting them hurt before getting back to the regular season.
0: Yeah.
1: And so what's really the point in doing those?
0: I understand. And I don't care that much. I do follow the Indiana Fever a little bit. I'm not going to tell you I tune in all the games, but I'm kind of pulling for Caitlin Clark because I think she has been, I think there are some people who just resent her because she is who she is. You know, she can't help how she grew up. She talks about how her dad took her to her first WNBA game and stuff, and she had so much support from her parents and stuff. And I think there's a lot of people who really resent her for that. And you should not resent her for that. And the other thing is, as I said, she's the best thing that ever happened to your league. You're going to get better. You're going to have better contracts, better opportunities, better endorsements, better fan support, all kinds of things because of Caitlin Clark. Be happy about it. Don't be angry about it. All right. Thanks so much for joining us today. I haven't done a talk show in so long. This has been so much fun. You know, I'd almost pay them. Hope my boss wasn't listening because I'm taking the money. Anyway. Thanks so much for joining us this morning. Leland is back on Monday morning. I'll see you back here tomorrow morning for Kentuckiana's Saturday morning news. John Alden, thanks so much for all your help this morning on News Radio 840 WHAS and the iHeartRadio app.
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27: The officer, Colt Gray, the teen accused of killing two teachers and two students in the 2024 Appalachian High School shooting in Georgia, has pleaded guilty to all 55 charges in court this morning.
28: Mr. Gray, you understand all 55 charges?
29: Yes, sir.
28: And you understand that you'd be pleading guilty to the entire indictment? Is that right?
29: Yes, sir.
27: Gray now faces a minimum life sentence. A jury in March convicted Gray's father, Colin, on charges of second-degree murder and involuntary manslaughter after reportedly giving his son the rifle he later used in the massacre. Wisconsin residents want clear answers from authorities after a police-involved shooting earlier this week. ABC's Pierre Thomas.
30: A community mourning the death of Corey Ruiz, a black man fatally shot during a violent encounter with police. The vigil coming only hours after a bizarre moment when city leaders tried to provide an update to the community about Ruiz's death.
31: Because we don't want to hear anything you've been saying.
30: A man spewing anti-Semitic and anti-capitalism views suddenly emerges from the audience and literally takes the microphone from the Madison police chief.
27: The Wisconsin Department of Justice is leading the investigation. New questions today regarding the status of a deal that would see the U.S. working with Saudi Arabia to develop a civilian nuclear power program for the Saudis. ABC's Mary Bruce.
32: The president is now dramatically changing the terms with a new condition that could put the entire deal out of reach. Trump saying it is totally subject to Saudi Arabia joining the very respected and successful Abraham Accords. But that remains highly unlikely. It would require Saudi Arabia to normalize diplomatic relations with Israel, something they have refused to do unless Israel commits to a Palestinian state.
27: Sean Diddy Combs got into a fight and was sent to solitary confinement at FCI Fort Dix, where he's serving 50 months for transporting prostitutes. You're listening to ABC News.
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2: A quiet residential neighborhood erupts in chaos. Carmine Galante, the feared boss of the Bonanno crime family, lies dead, his cigar still clutched between his teeth.
3: Masked men walked into Joe and Mary's luncheonette in Brooklyn today and gunned down Carmine Galante, a man believed to be the most powerful mafia chieftain in the country.
2: The execution sent shockwaves through the criminal underworld and set the stage for one of the most pivotal criminal cases in New York City history. From the minds behind the acclaimed television series comes Law and Order: Criminal Justice System. 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
4: My father should have been a dead man.
2: For decades, the mafia had New York City in a stranglehold, with law enforcement seemingly powerless to intervene. But the murder of Carmine Galante marked the beginning of the end. Discover how a group of young prosecutors took on the mafia, and with the help of law enforcement, brought down its most powerful figures. I'm Anasika Nicolazzi, and from Wolf Entertainment and iHeart Podcasts, this is Law & Order: Criminal Justice System.
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6: 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A black man from the projects comes forward with information about the case.
8: He says the police are his friends.
6: But out of nowhere, he goes from star witness to prime suspect.
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6: The system is hungry for a conviction. Lee Harris is sentenced to 90 years.
9: I get 90 years for killing somebody I have never seen.
6: Behind bars.
10: Welcome back in here to Clay and Buck. We're really enjoying this Elon discussion. I think it's important to also put into context here. Clay mentioned the internet before. And, you know, we have something, there's something very unique, Clay, about the two of us, other than being patriots with melodic voices and great hair and, you know, all those good things. We come from a generation of people who existed pre-internet, post-internet, came of age right around the time. So we were, in our youth, you know, teenagers, AOL, all this sort of stuff. So we kind of bridged these two worlds in a sense, right? We were the first ones to grow up with email becoming a thing. We're the first ones to grow up. But we remember, like, a lot of kids that now are, you know, 20 years old or whatever, they're like, there was a world before email and cell phones and everything. So we are just at that inflection point. And I do believe that AI right now, and this is not some bold theory. I think a lot of people who are following this very closely think this as well. That's why there's trillions, literal trillions of dollars going into this, whether it's an investment or infrastructure or all these things. I think that we're at that phase where, like, everybody has an AOL account. You've got mail. And, like, they're starting to see that this is a thing, but it's still very early.

0: voting done too, as primary season either has already happened or is rapidly getting closer for many people across the country. There's also a bill out there that a lot of people are focused on. Senator Ted Cruz, who's been on a bunch of times on this program, Maria Cantwell, they have a bill trying to fix the mess of college athletics. I know you're in a state with not only a Big Ten school, a lot of schools, frankly, but also Notre Dame. What is your take on this bill? Do you think it's going to pass? What's the latest so far as you can tell?
1: Well, no one denies that college sports is a mess and we have to do something about it. I had Charlie Baker from the NCAA in my office this week. The NCAA is headquartered in Indianapolis, and we talked about the Cruz-Cantwell bill. We also talked about keeping men out of women's sports and what the NCAA is doing on his watch to stop that from happening. And then right after he came to my office, I had Petitti, the Big Ten commissioner, come to my office too. And the way that this, what I'm concerned about, and the reason that I'm not fully on board with the Cruz-Cantwell bill, is this bill seems to penalize specifically the Big Ten, which has been very successful. Look, I'm an IU fan. I'm an IU grad. And this, what just happened in Indiana University, winning the national championship. I mean, a miracle happened in Bloomington, Indiana, and actually happened in winning the national championship in Miami. I was there for it. And we're going to do it again next year, by the way. I don't want to mess that up. So I want to make sure that we get it right, and making sure that we don't unfairly punish one league. And I think the SEC is still holding out support as well and working with Cruz, Senators Cruz and Cantwell, to try to get this bill to a place where it makes sense, fixes the problem, but doesn't single out the Big Ten and punish the Big Ten just because they've been successful.
0: We're talking to Senator Jim Banks. I'd be remiss if I didn't ask you what your reaction. I mentioned Sophie Cunningham saying men shouldn't be playing women's sports. Caitlin Clark was attacked by the USA Today, which published one of my buddies who's in sports media said it might be the worst column ever published by a sports writer ever. Where it blamed her for having white nationalist fans and compared in some way Caitlin Clark and Emmett Till. It was a crazy column. I'm sure you saw it. I'm sure you read it. What was your reaction?
1: Well, it was really gross. I mean, I thought we put all this stuff behind us. I mean, I thought the election in 2024, Donald Trump winning big, the popular vote. I thought that was like a rejection of all of this woke BS that we had to deal with over the last 4 or 5 years. A lot of stuff like articles written like that I thought the country spoke loud and clear that we're not going to put up with that kind of garbage by left wing so-called reporters and columnists. So it's really gross. It's an attack on. But at the end of the day, it's an attack on Hoosiers and a lot of people in places like Indiana and Tennessee and Middle America who are excited about Caitlin Clark, who comes to play every night, and all of the other teams, the other players. I mean, they beat up on her. I mean, the only discrimination that's happening in the WNBA is against Caitlin Clark. I mean, I think that's a fact. She wasn't added to the Olympics, the women's Olympics team. She wasn't added to the All-Star team for the WNBA, even though she's the single best player that has ever played in the WNBA. So the article was really gross, and I hope USA Today fires the columnist if that hasn't happened already. I imagine that there'll be enough outcry about that they'll dump this columnist in a hurry.
2: Senator, how are you feeling about chances to retain the majority going into this midterm, given that there's this overhang now of gas prices from the Iran war? There's some concerns about AI in the overall stock market and how that might ripple into the economy. What's your take on how we're looking right now for Senate control to stay in the hands of the good guys?
1: Well, you know, history is not on our side, but I've been following this election since a year ago. There are a lot of really tough races for Republicans and fewer tough races for incumbent Democrats. But all of a sudden things, you know, in spite of the, you know, gas prices have ticked up as things heat up in Iran. And, you know, by the way, what President Trump is doing there is so important. And he understands the dynamics here that Hoosiers and, you know, working class Americans, hardworking Americans are paying too much for gas. And he wants those gas prices to come down. The difference between him and Biden and Democrats is, as which you saw with the MOU, when he signed the MOU, gas prices immediately plummeted. And what Democrats did for 4 years under Biden, they intentionally, through their Green New Deal radical policies, they permanently raised gas prices and inflation through the roof. And we've seen inflation, good news on the inflation front, that's plummeted in over the last month. And gas prices are going to plummet again as soon as Iran cries uncle, which I think is bound to happen with the pressure that President Trump is putting on them. At the end of the day, though, the difference between Republicans who are fighting for Americans and what we did from the Big Beautiful Bill to what we're trying to do across the board to make life easier and more affordable for Americans versus the communist wing that has taken over the Democrat Party. I mean, that's what's going to be on full display when we get closer to the November election, is how radical and crazy all of these Democrats have become. This is not my grandpa was a Union Democrat. This is not my grandpa's Democrat Party. This is the communist Democrat Party. So President Trump, more than anybody, will make that very clear. And our candidates out on the campaign trail make that clear against the radical candidates that have been nominated in Democrat primaries. That's where I have hope that we can keep the majorities in the House and the Senate and fight for two more years with President Trump to save our country.
2: Senator Banks from Indiana, appreciate you, sir. Have a great weekend.
1: Have a good day.
2: 45 years ago, a nonprofit organization was formed to create a bridge between generous Americans wanting to help and Jewish residents of Israel in need of support. A rabbi with really strong relationships among a group of Christian and Jewish faith put this coalition together. It became known as the International Fellowship of Christians and Jews, the IFCJ. They are hard at work to this day in Israel, looking after the vulnerable parts of that society, particularly the elderly. The innovative work of IFCJ's team allows them to respond to needs quickly. When Israeli residents were attacked by Hamas terrorists several years ago, the IFCJ immediately responded with needed aid and resources. To recognize the strong relationship between those in the U.S. supporting IFCJ's work in Israel, IFCJ has created a flag pin, something you might wear on your jacket lapel, for instance. The flag pin has the flags of both the U.S. and Israel, and it is yours free for the asking. Go online to flagpinifcj.org. That website, again, is flagpinifcj.org.
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5: How's it going, fellow sports fans? It's Andy West. Let's look back on this day in sports history, July 24th. We'll start today in 1973. Bobby Bonds homers and doubles to lead the National League to a 7-1 rout of the American League in the All-Star Game in Kansas City. Speaking of Kansas City, today in 1983, the famous Pine Tar home run was hit by Kansas City Royals' George Brett off New York pitcher Rich Gossage at Yankee Stadium. Brett's homer came with two outs in the top of the ninth to give the Royals a 5-4 lead. Brett's homer was ruled an out because of the amount of pine tar exceeded what was allowed. Since he was called out, it was the third out in the ninth inning with the home team in the lead, and the game was ended with the Yankees winning. The Royals protested the game, and American League President Lee McPhail upheld their protest. McPhail ordered that the game be continued from the point of Brett's home run. The game was resumed 25 days later on August 18th and officially ended with the Royals winning 5-4. And today in 1993, Anthony Young of the New York Mets extended his record losing streak to 27 games when he walked in the winning run in the 10th inning for a 5-4 loss to the LA Dodgers.
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8: 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We got this new thing. That was Napster. There were 27 billion transfers per month, song transfers.
7: Everything was completely upended, and Apple came along in 2003 and brought massive stability to this huge sea change. 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
8: 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Spotify comes along. They changed the game. Pandora was still trying to be kind of like radio in a way. 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But these royalties, Tidal pays the most at 1.3 cents. Apple's 0.7, YouTube Music 0.7. Spotify pays 0.4 cents per stream, same as Amazon, and then Pandora's down to 0.1. 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
0: Welcome back in, Clay and Buck. We are rolling through the Friday edition of the program, and we are closing up shop here. Scott in Kentucky has been waiting for like 3 hours to say this. Scott, what you got for us?
9: Good afternoon, gentlemen. Thank you for taking my call. This war in Iran is going to go on. Trump has already lost the Iran war. He could buy all the bombs he wants, but the Iranian people are not going to break. Look, what troubles me the most is Trump is being blackmailed by Netanyahu.
0: Yeah, all right. Hang up. Look, producer Greg, like these guys who just want to filibuster, we gotta nip them in the bud here. But yes, the war in Iran is continuing. We'll talk about what's going on in the Strait of Hormuz. Iran is obliterated in many ways, but is committed to religious fundamentalism. And so how do you negotiate with religious fundamentalists? To Buck's credit, he's been saying this for months on the program, and we will see how it ends up resolving.
2: My advantage in this whole process, Clay, I would say, of analyzing this from what a lot of people have been saying in the media is, I know how crazy the crazy gets with these types.
0: Yeah.
2: With these, the Ayatollahs. It's a level of crazy that a lot of people, I don't know if Trump really even understood the level of crazy he was dealing with. I think that's been a surprise to him. Go ahead.
0: News. We've been breaking some of this news during the course of the program. DNC has officially signed off on a calendar, according to Alex Thompson. You were asking date, Buck. January 22nd, 2028. That is not very long from now. That will be the South Carolina primary. It will be followed by Nevada on February 1st, New Hampshire on February 8th, New Mexico on February 15th, Michigan on February 29th, and Virginia on, I guess it's a leap day, February 29th. Then there's a week off before Super Tuesday. So that is the calendar that is in place. We will be talking 2028 legitimately within a day or two of the midterms actually having taken place. Couple other news I jotted down, Buck. I wanted to mention this. Bahrain and Kuwait actually have been participating in the strikes on Iran using their own fighter jets to bomb Iran, according to the Wall Street Journal, which is at least somewhat interesting. Israel has not been involved in these attacks. And the Dodgers were at the White House, much to the chagrin of many in the left-wing sports media out there. And I do want to reiterate again, it's pretty cool. Sophie Cunningham, same week she came out and said men shouldn't be in women's sports, her overall shoe is completely sold out in all sizes for men and women everywhere.
2: You going to wear a Sophie Cunningham jersey anytime soon, buddy?
0: I am not. I do not wear jerseys of people that are younger than me. I think that's a little bit weird. So, with one exception, I did have a U.S. men's soccer jersey that I would wear, but those guys are all younger. But I feel like if you're rooting for the USA, it's different.
2: If Sophie Cunningham did a shoot right now with Siren of what's her name,
0: Sydney Sweeney's lingerie Sydney company, Sweeney it would be a brilliant.
2: She'd be worth like $50 to $100 million, I guarantee you, within a year. So there's that.
0: Amen.
3: Speaking truth and having fun. 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
14: Heading out this afternoon, still problems with an incident that happened this morning. We had a tanker truck involved in an accident. Fuel spill resulted in that. They're still trying to clean up that mess and on 65 southbound down around the outer loop. Look for at least one lane to be blocked there. Old Shep and Mutual Bank in accident. Dixie and Page is a crash. Another one at Brook and Broadway. Also watch for another problem on 64 eastbound out around Hurstburn Parkway. Your right lane and right shoulder blocked there. Our next report in 10 minutes. I'm Bobby Ellis, News Radio 840 WHAS.
15: Hi, folks. For the updated forecast, I'm WLKY Chief Meteorologist Jay Cardosi. Okay, for the rest of this Friday afternoon, pretty nice weather out there. A mix of clouds, a little bit of sunshine. Those temperatures comfortable, reaching a high of 83. Tonight, we'll settle back into the middle and upper 60s. Clouds on the increase. There could be a sprinkle or two later on tonight. Doesn't look to be a big deal. And looking ahead to your Saturday, again, a slight chance for a morning sprinkle, especially west of Louisville. Otherwise, becoming partly sunny through the day with high temperatures in the middle 80s. That's your forecast. I'm WLKY Chief Meteorologist Jay Cardosi.
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16: It's 3 o'clock, sunny skies, 82 degrees. I'm Paul Miles. The family of a Louisville man killed in a hit-and-run crash is calling for increased penalties for drivers who leave the scene of crashes. 27-year-old Adam Troutman was struck and killed while walking along Vaughn Mill Road in Highview in April. Police arrested Aldwin Jackson 3 months later.
17: The fact that he fled the scene, you know, I would just like to know why. You know, I don't know, he's a father. He has children of his own. So, you know, if I hit your child, I would have stopped. I would have called for help, and I would do what I could to help.
16: Adam Troutman's father, Jason Jackson, was charged with leaving the scene of an accident, failure to render aid, and tampering with evidence. The family is calling on state lawmakers to change the law to bring stricter penalties for hit-and-run suspects, such as vehicular homicide. Jefferson County officials are praising a federal judge's ruling regarding Kentucky voter registration data. A U.S. district judge dismissed a case in which the Department of Justice sought private voter information that includes driver's license and Social Security numbers. This is County Attorney Mike O'Connell.
18: This is a very big and important matter, and a message to send to Donald Trump that he is not going to come to Jefferson County. He's not going to come to the state of Kentucky and just do whatever he thinks he should do and get whatever he thinks he should have when it comes to the private voting rights of the people of this commonwealth.
16: The Trump administration had sued dozens of states which have refused to hand over the sensitive data. Federal judges have ruled against those lawsuits. It's not known if the Justice Department will appeal the ruling in Kentucky. The post-Lakers LeBron James era has officially started. The NBA star today announcing his new team. More from Jason Nathanson in Los Angeles.
19: None of us in here know what the future holds.
20: That was true when LeBron James said it at the end of last season, but now we know. The 41-year-old NBA star is going to the Philadelphia 76ers. ESPN says it's a two-year deal worth $8 million. On X, James wrote this morning that he still wants to work, still wants to grind, something he mentioned in that last Lakers news conference.
19: You know, just being able to compete and trying to win championships, I think that's a motivating factor.
20: He says he believes he can help make the 76ers a championship team. The last time they won a title was in 1983, a year before James was born. I'm Jason Nathanson.
16: The rescheduled White House Correspondents' Dinner is set for tonight in the nation's capital following an assassination attempt at the original event in April. The dinner will be held at the Waldorf Astoria instead of the previous Washington Hilton. There will be a shorter guest list and enhanced Secret Service security. New home sales in June exceeded even the most optimistic predictions. Here's ABC's Jim Ryan.
21: Despite mortgage rates that have climbed to 6.58% on a 30-year note, new home sales reached an annualized 628,000 units in June, eclipsing the previous month's 618,000. The same report from the Census Bureau shows that the median sales price of new houses sold last month fell 3.3% to $398,300.
16: Stocks have been mixed this afternoon. The Dow is up 175 points. The S&P down about 2. And the NASDAQ is down about 0.5%, 168 points. More news at 3:30. I'm Paul Miles. 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
22: Am
1: emanating from the digital launch pad high atop 4th Street Live. It's the Terry Miner Show. I typically don't talk about mugshots because I always feel like I'm going to make the karma train get me arrested or something. Tony Romo's mugshot is like, that's serious clown work right there. Oh, look, Joe Lincoln's in with us this afternoon, too. What's up, Joseph?
6: Terry, happy Friday to you.
1: Paul Miles.
22: Hello.
1: Rachel, we don't see your screen on. I guess you're down there.
23: I'm down here. Okay.
1: You're in the dark.
23: Not working.
1: You're like a bat in the dark.
23: I'm the producer in the dark.
1: Tony Romo, the DUI shot, the mug shot is, it's almost like the Joker in Batman.
6: Yeah.
1: The smile on his face.
6: Very smug. Very, very smug.
1: That, Miles, doesn't it look like the Joker's smile?
22: It is kind of smug, yeah. Wow. Where's this from? Where did
1: Milwaukee.
22: Get busted?
1: Okay. Oh.
6: Maybe he hit a hole in one. Had too fun of a night.
1: He's a great golfer.
6: Great golfer.
1: That could have been what it was. Maybe he had a great round of golf. Let's go. Let's drink. Yeah, I'll drive home.
16: What does this mean for Tony in the booth?
1: It works for CBS.
16: Mm-hmm.
6: I mean, we had the whole Sanchez was a totally different scenario. We remember when that happened, but we'll have to get more facts on this. I think he'll be fine, though. He's our golden boy. He's with Jim Nantz still, so they can't get rid of him.
1: Oh, I think Burlington native. So he's a Wisconsinite?
6: No kidding.
1: Burlington native, it says here on WISN. Where, yeah, Southeast Wisconsin's ABC affiliate posted that. Okay, I didn't realize that.
6: I didn't know that either.
1: Okay, he's from the land of cheese.
6: Probably could have used some of that cheese to soak up some of that liquor.
1: Right. Happy Friday, everybody. Apparently, there's going to be some kind of big party going on down below our studios. They're setting up
16: some sort of Latin dance pop, hip-hop dance something.
1: Latin dance party tonight.
6: Gosh. I forgot to reserve my spot. I need to be there.
1: Well, our windows shake sometimes when the music is loud enough. Sadly for you guys in the newsroom, it shakes more than mine. My big bulletproof...
16: Two panes.
1: I've got like bank quality windows, drive through windows,
16: or fried chicken establishment.
1: I think I told you this. I came down here when they installed these because I wanted to be here. We were still out at those other studios, and they said they're putting in the glass in your studio. I said I want to go. I want to personally verify it. And I sat here, and they were like, and they were putting them in. I was like, okay. I mean, because they're thick. It's like the Great Wall of China.
6: I bet it didn't take as long to construct.
1: Yeah, but you should have seen the apparatus they needed just to lift those two panes of glass into that slot. It was like, we ask for serious protection here, and they delivered. So good on them.
16: We've never had any major problems.
1: No, but it's just it makes you feel better.
16: It does.
1: I mean, you have senators sitting in here sometimes, and who knows who else. You know, like it's like you got to be aware of all that stuff. Secret escape hatch, all that. We've got all kinds of secrets people don't realize. One of them's in the ceiling. See how that one displaced tile? That's where I'm going.
6: Oh, gosh.
1: If there's trouble, I'm going right there. Boom. Spring out of here just like the Joker in Batman. That's what I'll do. All right. There are a lot of stories percolating. Let's just jump to the big NBA story right away. And that is LeBron James is making a move and everybody's talking about him again. Don't you think he loves that, Miles?
16: That's what he's
1: looking for.
16: It is. It's all about him, isn't it? I mean, it is.
6: Well, him and his son. He did take his son along with him, so I'll give him credit for that. But for the most part, no.
16: We've had our conversation about this a few minutes ago. Yeah, I'm a big Kobe fan because Kobe got all his rings in one place. Okay, it was not necessarily all about him. Team player.
1: I just love Kobe's heart and his. Yeah. You know, he was much more than a basketball player, but one of the greatest of all time, no doubt about that. And what he did with the game, but his teamwork mentality, his Mamba mentality, was more than just about him.
16: LeBron is a super great player, one of the best, if not the best. But is he a team player?
6: Heck no. Absolutely okay.
1: He's also given gifts that most human beings don't have, to be that size of a human being and to be that agile. Obviously, he works at all that. But, I mean, that's the first gift right there. I saw him in Rupp Arena up close. I wanted to see him one time because I got a media pass and went over to a game because I knew he was coming.
6: What was he doing at Rupp Arena?
1: Hanging because he and Calipari were.
6: Okay. Yeah.
1: He's sitting there in the front row in Rupp Arena. And I thought
6: he played at Rupp, and I'm like, for what?
1: No, he didn't play. No, he was just there to watch UK play a game, but I knew about it, so I went over, and then I stood right in the area where the guests had to go through.
6: Yeah.
1: I just wanted to see how big he was. And he walked right past me. I was like, oh my God, he's a giant.
6: He's a big dude. And he just, I mean, I told you,
1: I met Hulk Hogan. I had to get in the ring one time in Freedom Hall.
6: Yeah.
1: And introduce Hulk Hogan. And we were standing there in the dark waiting to come in and be introduced. And I looked at Hulk Hogan. I thought, oh my God, you're the biggest human being I've ever seen in my life. Well, LeBron's right there with him. I mean, it was just the size, just the massive nature of somebody. It's like, how does anybody even go and try to make a shot on LeBron? I don't know.
6: Yeah, no kidding. I don't know.
5: They don't fly commercial, those people. <Do not. laughs>
6: I'll tell you that.
1: Now, can I give you a ride? I have a Fiat.
5: I need an exit seat, please.
6: Was it? It was Kareem and Shaq both had the back seat, seats of their car removed, and they had to jack the front seat all the way back just so they could drive. I mean, right. They wanted to drive anything they wanted, like a one of those sports cars or something. They're just huge human beings.
5: So why is LeBron going to Philly and not like South Beach?
1: They're so loaded. Yeah, I mean, they got great talent right now.
6: He's looking for number five, ring number five.
1: Okay, remember, go back. They were trying to get Giannis. It looked like Boston was going to work that deal, and Boston offered Jaylen Brown, didn't they? Wasn't that what it was?
6: Yeah, they were trying to offload Jaylen Brown for a while, and it just didn't really work until...
1: So then his attitude's no good, so he winds up at Philly. He's not going to stay on the Celtics, so he's there. They have... Is Tyrese still
6: there? Tyrese Maxey's still there. They also have VJ Edgecombe, who was just an all-rookie selection last year, and they also have... their bench is not all that great.
1: Is Joel Embiid?
6: Embiid's still there. Obviously, the injury concern's still there, but he was an MVP in 2023, so he's still got the legs.
5: So the Knicks are not favored to repeat, is that what you're telling
1: me? Well, I think Philly's awfully good, but yeah, the Knicks.
6: Those are going to be the two teams in the East that you're going to worry about, and then obviously Miami still has Giannis, but, it's going to be fun. I kind of like the way this is shaping up, because the West has been dominating for the last 5-6 years. Now the East is finally getting their due, so... I don't know. It's going to be an interesting thing, but I think we can all say that this was kind of a shock for us this morning when he chose the 76ers. I mean, LeBron is one of those guys who's always, looked for the bright lights, too. He goes, obviously, Cleveland was his hometown, so that meant a lot to him to play there. But then he goes straight to Miami after that, then back to Cleveland for the hometown thing, and then L.A. We've not seen him go to a place like Philly before, so I'm not sure how this is going to work. But obviously, Philly sports fans are also diehard. They'll kill for any one of their players, so he knows he's going to have the support there no matter what.
1: Here's a tweet from the governor of Pennsylvania, all caps: LeBron is coming to Philly. By the power vested in me as governor of the great Commonwealth of Pennsylvania, a diehard Sixers fan, I hereby proclaim today to be LeBron James Day. Welcome to the city of brotherly love. It's signed Governor Josh Shapiro. What's his next task, Paul, as I recall, at Josh Shapiro?
5: I don't know.
1: He's running for president.
5: Oh, that's right. Yeah. Along with the guy here.
1: So what's Andy Beshear going to do to top this? Shapiro is taking credit for bringing LeBron to the state of Pennsylvania. Who should Andy Beshear pull in? Now, remember, Andy's arguing with UK.
5: That's right.
1: So it should be for U of L.
5: That's right.
1: Who's he going to pull here for U of L basketball?
6: I don't know, man. He's got to do something, though. LeBron is the biggest name in sports, right? Yeah.
1: Does Steph Curry have any eligibility left? Andy's going to have to thump Shapiro on this.
6: Yeah.
1: It's always about competition for these guys. Gavin Newsom, you just lost LeBron. What are you going to do out in California? Andy Beshear in Kentucky, who are you bringing in to top this story?
6: It's interesting how sports align with these political things sometimes.
1: Of course they do. You capitalize on that. Josh Shapiro had absolutely nothing to do with that. He wisely puts out a proclamation.
6: Yeah, right.
1: Making it
6: was
1: LeBron
6: quick,
1: James.
6: By the way. We saw that announcement, and that picture came up on my Twitter account. I was that was right away.
5: Every bar and restaurant within a five-mile radius of the Philadelphia basketball arena is licking their chops.
1: Oh, my God. It's huge. Huge for that franchise.
6: And no offense to Philly sports fans, but please do not be too annoying about this. We know how things get down there whenever they're winning, whenever they're on top. And
2: well, the Eagles have been great.
6: Eagles have been great.
2: Now.
6: The Phillies have made the World Series a couple times in the last 5-10 years, and now LeBron's going to the 76ers. Oh, boy. It's gonna be an interesting time to be down there.
2: That's
6: for sure.
2: That's like sports heaven in that town now.
6: It's pretty good. I wouldn't want to go down there, though. I don't know. Story. I don't feel comfortable.
5: What's bigger, LeBron James or the Liberty Bell?
6: LeBron James.
2: Yeah, okay. Right now it's LeBron James.
6: Okay. Yeah. Liberty Bell doesn't ring anymore.
2: Come on, Bashir.
6: LeBron's still ringing.
2: Come on, Bashir. Come through for Louisville. Do it. This is your chance. Let's get Giannis. Let's talk Giannis out of that deal.
6: Oh, sure. Yeah, yeah.
2: Giannis playing for U of L. That'd be all it.
7: Andy.
2: There you go, Andy. There's your task. Start working on Giannis. Several people pointed out today, LeBron's new deal is only 65% of the deal for the University of Kentucky's number one recruit.
6: Yeah, Milan Momchilovic is getting $6 million a year. LeBron's only getting like 3.98. It's kind of ridiculous.
2: What?
6: Yeah. 100%. Yeah.
5: So this is not, yeah, okay. He just wants the ring. He doesn't want the money.
6: It's not, okay. He's already loaded to the gills. He's a billionaire, right? I think he is.
2: He would have to be.
6: Yeah. So, I mean, $8 million, what's that going to do for him? I don't know.
2: Where's his son go?
6: He's staying in LA. I don't think it's a package deal. I really don't.
2: Dude, that's like if your dad's the station manager and he gets fired and you're working there. You're not long for this. You know they're going to give you the hook soon.
6: Do you think Bronny wants to be in his dad's shadow, though, or do you think he wants to try and make his own name in Los Angeles? It's interesting.
2: Ask Michael Jordan's son. It's impossible.
6: Jeffrey?
2: That's the problem, yeah. It's when your dad is so famous.
6: Yeah.
2: It's like he can't do
6: Maybe
2: this.
6: He'll thrive. Maybe LeBron gets out of the way, and he's like, all right, I can finally breathe.
2: Yeah, maybe I'll wake up with a full head of hair tomorrow.
5: Who's that coat? Who's that coach they had? Luke Walton.
6: Sorry to laugh so loud at that.
5: That's a good example. Luke Walton.
6: Yeah.
5: Kind of.
6: Yeah, he was.
2: Yeah, he was around for a while.
6: Yeah, he was there.
2: Okay, off to something else, boys. As long as we're in the sporting realm. Rachel, you are welcome to chime in anytime. We're not trying to keep you out of this conversation, but, you know.
23: No, you're good. I have my own thoughts on LeBron.
2: Let's hear them.
23: I mean, I think he should have retired like probably 5-10 years ago.
2: Boom, amen. Boom, boom.
6: I think Terry Miner said that
23: in
6: two weeks ago.
23: The NBA with your son, that's just kind of embarrassing that you can't let it go. The ship has sailed.
2: Right, and Kevin Hart said, I need him for golf 3 days a week.
23: Exactly.
2: Said that on
23: He's
2: the Tonight
23: got
2: Show.
23: Other things to do now.
2: And they're going to make those dumb commercials for, is it FanDuel?
6: DraftKings.
2: DraftKings. Yeah. Okay. All right, off to another little sporting thing here as we close out this segment. The SEC meetings were this week. We all heard some interesting things. What was Will Stein's famous quote is, because of me, baby. Because of me. That's going to become a new UK phrase. Why is UK going to be better? What's going to, because of me. The poll is out by the media members in the SEC. Kentucky is ranked 14 out of 16 teams, only ahead of Mississippi State and Arkansas. However, number one is Georgia, by the way.
6: Shocker.
2: One of the media members voted for Kentucky to win the SEC. Who could that possibly have been?
6: I tell you, ever since this news came out, I have been diving deep into who was there. And I really, you know, we know that a couple KSR guys were there. I don't think they would go to that level and be like, oh, we're so homer, we're going to vote for our team to win number one in the SEC. They're not dumb, you know? I just don't know. I can't come up with a name as to who it might be, unless Paul Feinbaum's just trying to pull a fast one on all of us.
5: Yeah. Do you think it's somebody who covers Kentucky?
2: Maybe somebody has to be.
5: Okay.
2: Nobody in another state would say, yeah, Kentucky over Georgia, Kentucky over Texas, Kentucky over LSU. I mean, stop.
5: Well,
2: I mean, who is it?
5: We did some research. They apparently, anybody who shows up at this SEC Media Days thing can vote. And it's like 150, 160 people. So it could be anybody.
6: Do you think some student reporter at UK?
5: It could be like Billy Joe Metcalf, who runs the website welovethecats.com.
6: Yeah, correct. You know?
2: I bet you're right. I bet it's the student newspaper
6: guy. Well, I think,
2: and
6: he's like, all right, I can vote. Oh, it's fun. Let me put Kentucky number one, not realizing that it's a serious thing and that people take this like diehard. Like,
2: do
6: it's
2: they
6: a big
2: take
6: deal.
2: Away your voting power the next year if you do something ludicrous?
6: Is it not anonymous?
2: You never know. Is anything anonymous anymore?
6: I don't know. I don't know how they do it. Is it a paper? Is it an online thing? I'm not sure.
2: Paper ballots. I think we've had that argument. You're talking about that today. They're arguing about that here. What, a judge threw out the challenge by the Trump administration here locally?
5: Yeah, you know, the DOJ has been trying. They've been suing these states, including Kentucky, to get the voter data information, which includes some pretty sensitive stuff. Driver license numbers, Social Security numbers. So the states are saying, no, don't think so. And most of these lawsuits, all these lawsuits have been getting thrown out, including the one here in Kentucky.
2: Okay.
5: So,
2: well, obviously somebody here in Kentucky voted for UK to win the SEC, you know, as though that's a reality.
6: Do you think a U of L fan snuck in there and was just like, let's really stir things up?
2: Now that's funny.
6: It's not a bad idea. Not a bad idea. I was showing Paul the picture. You saw the picture of the poll. It shows every team. And it was, there was like, there were teams that had first place votes at the top. There's a huge drop off of like 9 or 10 teams. And then Kentucky is the only one to have a first place vote. So it's just, it's so odd. I mean, it's, I just don't bizarre. Get it. I don't get it.
2: It's Georgia, Texas. Ole Miss is third, ranked third by the media members. Obviously, these are just guesses, but that's Louisville's opening opponent.
6: Well, also, that's interesting because you said Ole Miss is three. Who's four?
2: A&M.
6: And five?
2: LSU.
6: So Ole Miss is two spots above LSU after their head coach left them in the middle of the night to go to LSU.
2: Oh.
6: So now there's going to be a whole conversation by these Ole Miss beat
2: writers. I'm going to get my buddy in New Orleans to chime in with us. He loves LSU football. We'll get him on the air here in a little while. He will rip this thing to shreds. All right, we got to step aside here. Happy Friday, everybody. Beautiful weekend. We'll hear from the WLKY Storm Team in just a bit. And then there's a lot of other things percolating as we roll into the weekend. So we'll dip in and out of some cultural issues and a few things that don't matter, because that's how we roll here. On Friday, there's always we get off on a weird path, but it's okay. We always bring it back home in the end. Back in a few, our opening segment is service of Horse Soldier Bourbon on News Radio 840 WHAS.
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15: OC, okay, for the rest of this Friday afternoon. Pretty nice weather out there. A mix of clouds, a little bit of sunshine. Those temperatures comfortable, reaching a high of 83. Tonight, we'll settle back into the middle and upper 60s. Clouds on the increase. There could be a sprinkle or two later on tonight. Doesn't look to be a big deal. And looking ahead to your Saturday, again, a slight chance for a morning sprinkle, especially west of Louisville. Otherwise, becoming partly sunny through the day with high temperatures in the middle 80s. That's your forecast. I'm WLKY Chief Meteorologist Jay Cardosi.
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39: Smile, buddy.
38: Come on, smile. Oh, honey, he's still not smiling.
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39: Maybe he's just being a boy. 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
38: Or maybe he's teething. Oh, poor baby. 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
0: Kylian Mbappe scored his 20th World Cup goal all time in France's win over Morocco on Thursday. He was subbed out after hurting his ankle in the second half, but he says he's all good. Today it's Spain against Belgium in Inglewood, California. As the quarterfinals continue, the winner gets France next. A straight-set semifinal win for the men's number 2-seeded Wimbledon, Alexander Zverev, who beat unseeded Arthur Ferry. Zverev to meet the winner of the Yannick Sinner Novak Djokovic match. In the Rangers 7-6 victory over the Angels on Thursday. The hero's role played by Wyatt Langford just off the injured list. He got the walk-off RBI single.
1: You know, to be able to be back out there, you know, help the team win. Obviously, it was a tough game. Played really well and then just had one bad inning, really. And then being able to come back and pull that out, super huge.
0: Langford with his fourth career walk-off hit. Scottie Scheffler has missed the cut at the Scottish Open, snapping the fifth longest streak in PGA Tour history. That's sports. I'm Frank Arity.
2: Good afternoon, everyone. At this point, just a few problems out there, including a crash now working on 71 southbound near the Barber Lane overpass left lane block. They're still dealing with an early morning problem with a fuel spill from a tanker truck on 65 southbound down around the outer loop. Still working to clear that. Otherwise, watch for accidents at Shepherdsville Road and Mutual Bank and at Dixie and Pages and at Brook and Broadway. An accident working. Our next report in 10 minutes. 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
3: With the updated Friday afternoon forecast, I'm WEYKY Chief Meteorologist Jay Cardosi. Nice weather out there, a mix of clouds and sunshine. Highs near 83. Tonight, clouds on the increase. There could be a stray sprinkle or two, especially later on. Middle and upper 60s overnight tonight. Slight chance for a sprinkle left over in the morning, especially west of Louisville. Otherwise, nice in the afternoon, a little warmer with middle 80s. That's your forecast. I'm WEYKY Chief Meteorologist Jay Cardosi.
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5: At 3:30, sunny skies, 83 degrees. I'm Paul Miles. Former Dallas Cowboys quarterback and broadcaster Tony Romo has been arrested in Wisconsin for allegedly driving drunk. An arrest report shows that the four-time Pro Bowler was pulled over on the interstate north of Milwaukee and failed a field sobriety test. Romo is part of CBS's lead NFL broadcast team. The 46-year-old grew up in Wisconsin, and he was there competing in a golf tournament. Local officials are doing a victory lap today after a federal judge ruled against the Justice Department in its pursuit of sensitive Kentucky voter registration information.
6: We're pleased the court stopped the overreach of the Trump administration in attempting to get the sensitive and private information of our voters. And as Mike O'Connell said, Jefferson County won, Donald Trump zero.
5: Sarah Martin with the Jefferson County Attorney's Office. The Trump administration had sued dozens of states which have refused to hand over the sensitive data. It's not known if the DOJ will appeal the ruling here in Kentucky. A school shooter charged with the deaths of four people in Georgia has pleaded guilty. Colt Gray killed two students and two teachers in 2024 at Appalachian High School in Winder, Georgia. Nine others were also injured in the mass shooting. A metro councilman wants a change in state law regarding hit-and-run crashes that lead to death or serious injury. Jeff Hudson today joined the family of 27-year-old Adam Troutman, who was struck and killed while walking along Vaughn Mill Road in Highview back in April.
7: The way that the law is written, vehicular manslaughter can only be applied when the driver can be proven to have been driving under the influence. Since he fled, he avoided DUI testing.
5: Police arrested Aldwin Jackson 3 months later on charges of leaving the scene of an accident, failure to render aid, and tampering with evidence. LeBron James will be a Philadelphia 76er next year. He made the announcement today on X. ESPN says it's a 2-year deal worth $8 million. James thanked the city of Los Angeles, where he just spent the last 8 seasons playing for the Lakers, winning the NBA title in 2020. Seems there was a fight involving one of the most famous prison inmates in New Jersey. The story from Sherry Preston.
8: A source tells ABC News that Sean Diddy Combs has been in a fight at the Federal Correctional Institution at Fort Dix, where he's serving a 50-month sentence for transporting prostitutes. The other inmate involved in the altercation apparently made a remark to Diddy, which instigated the entire event, and Diddy was sent to solitary confinement, according to a source. It's unclear if that move will be temporary or whether he'll be kept there long-term. Combs' release is supposed to be in 2028.
5: Your next news coming up at 4. I'm Paul Miles, News Radio 840 WHAS. We were

0: you're thinking about Pee Wee Herman. This song because today is National Tequila Day.
1: Tequila.
0: Someone sent me a video of Pee Wee in the early days of his career, and it was hilarious. He hadn't quite landed exactly on what the character Pee Wee would be, so he was just trying different things, and it was amazingly funny and odd and peculiar, kind of in an Andy Kaufman way, but still, obviously he had the base of what was turned out to be an iconic character. He just had to get it buffed a little bit there. Pee Wee up on the bar dancing to keep those guys from killing him.
1: Tequila.
0: Pee Wee's big adventure. I used to take my kids on these road trips in the summer. So we would just go in any direction. We'd get in an RV and then I'd just drive. Well, we wound up down south one time, way down. And wound up in San Antonio, Texas. And you know, we had to go to the Alamo because of that stupid movie. Just so they could do that joke with the park ranger there about, there's no basement in the Alamo. There's no basement in the Alamo. That's what she says in that movie. My kids are little and they thought that was hilarious to get to say that to the park ranger there. Happy National Tequila Day. We still miss you, Pee-wee, this many years later. Thinking about you dancing up on the bar, keeping the bikers from killing you. Here's comedian, who is this one? T.J. Miller.
2: Where are my tequila lovers at, huh? You are wrong. You're wrong. You're incorrect. Tequila is the most disgusting, awful of all the hard alcohols. It should be illegal. It's poison. Here's why. Here's why I'm right. No other shot comes with chores. Right? You ever try and take a shot of tequila as soon as they give it to you? Whoa, hey, whoa. Lick your hand first. What? Why would I do that? When have I ever been having a great time? Like, yeah, what could be better? Well, I know. Like some sort of alcoholic cat. So then you lick your hand, you're like, oh, my mouth tastes like wet hand. I didn't expect that this morning. They're like, now put salt on it and lick it. Ugh, gross. Okay, now I know what a saltier version of my wet hand tastes like. Now take the tequila. Oh, good, this will get rid of this terrible taste that I've created in my mouth. No, it did not. Now it's added a burning sensation. Quickly, put this fruit in your mouth. Oh, thank God, a fruit. Something to abate this pain. What is it? Is it a raspberry, a boysenberry? Even a strawberry would do. No, it's a lime, the tartest fruit of all. A fruit so tart that unless you have scurvy, you would never put it in your mouth.
0: Yeah, good use of the term scurvy. You don't get to throw that one around very often. Weather's fantastic. We'll talk to the WLKY Storm Police a little bit later on in the show. It's all good all weekend. Enjoy yourself. Be appreciative you're getting a late July that feels this good.
1: Tequila.
0: And if you don't want to be like Tony Romo, you're going to consume tequila. Do it at home. Do it in the safety of your home. Or take an Uber and you head home. Otherwise, you'll get one of those monkey face mug shots like Tony Romo has floating on the internet this afternoon. I've seen mug shots and, gee, this one's as bad as they get. All right, we'll step aside back in a few. 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
1: Hi, folks, for the updated forecast, I'm WLKY Chief Meteorologist Jay Cardosi. Okay, for the rest of this Friday afternoon, pretty nice weather out there. A mix of clouds, a little bit of sunshine, those temperatures comfortable, reaching a high of 83. Tonight, we'll settle back into the middle and upper 60s. Clouds on the increase. There could be a sprinkle or two later on tonight. Doesn't look to be a big deal. And looking ahead to your Saturday, again, a slight chance for a morning sprinkle, especially west of Louisville. Otherwise, becoming partly sunny through the day with high temperatures in the middle 80s. That's your forecast. I'm WLKY Chief Meteorologist Jay Cardosi.
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8: 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Well, it's time to talk to Tony.
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0: 24th, and a Merry Christmas to you too, Joe Lincoln.
1: Happy holidays,
0: Terry. Yeah, happy holiday season. It's here already. I didn't see as many of those Christmas in July sale ads this year. Doesn't seem like I saw as many.
1: No, that's a good point. I didn't think about that, but
0: usually you get hammered with those things. Comic-Con is this weekend. Johnny Depp showed up in disguise.
1: Saw this, yeah.
0: Is he Ebenezer Scrooge?
1: Yeah, Scrooge. And then there was a headline that was like, this guy is unrecognizable. I'm like, then why did I recognize him right away?
0: There you go. Here's a little bit of the trailer for the upcoming Ebenezer.
2: To Uncle Scrooge.
3: Ebenezer!
4: I say to you, sir,
5: Merry Humbug!
4: Merry Christmas!
5: Humbug!
4: And a Happy New Year!
5: Humbug!
0: I can feel that.
1: 100%. I mean, Willy Wonka, he does those characters
0: so well.
1: Scissors
0: Hands.
1: Edward Scissorhands, of course. This is a deep pull. You ever seen Rango?
0: No.
1: Oh, my gosh. So good. Very good. Very eccentric character.
0: He's an oddball. He's a Kentuckian. We claim him. He's our boy, Johnny Depp. And he had that home just down the street from Keeneland for a while. It was weird. It was like, what? What, are you going to go over there and be a jockey now? Well, you're too tall for that.
1: He's not married, is he?
0: No, don't you remember all that deal with the I forgot her name now.
1: I don't know.
0: A big lawsuit over the
1: assets. Oh, Amber Heard. Yes, sorry.
0: Amber Heard.
1: Of course.
0: See, I'd already forgotten her name.
1: Yeah. Now I do remember. Yeah. That was a fun trial to watch,
0: that
1: man.
0: Was ugly for a long time.
1: 100%. It was horrible, but I mean, some of the who was the guy that Amber Heard sent up to the stand that kept licking his lips and was this old weird dude? Remember what I'm talking about?
0: Not that character, but I remember a lot of eccentricities about the whole legal
1: so
0: wrangling
1: odd.
0: That went on there.
1: So
0: that was
1: odd.
0: Astounding, the whole thing. Anyway, glad to see our boy Ebenezer. Ebenezer is still shining.
1: Yeah.
0: Doing his thing. All right, what are we watching in sports, Joe?
1: Well, Terry, there's only one place we can start today. The biggest basketball superstar on the planet has made his decision on where he'll likely be spending the remainder of his career, and the sports world is still in shock. As we all know, the Liberty Bell has forever been silenced, but I think even this announcement could bring the iconic American artifact out of retirement. That's right, the King, LeBron James, is headed to the Philadelphia 76ers. The 41-year-old's decision came just before noon today, and it's reported that LBJ ultimately landed on Philly after brushing aside other potential landing spots such as Miami and Cleveland. Bron's deal isn't one that's going to break the record book. It's just a 2-year contract reportedly worth $8 million, but I think we all knew this move was not about the money. It's all about LeBron getting title number 5. Following the groundbreaking announcement, LeBron took to X and released a statement saying, quote, "This is my last decision. I'm not going for money. I'm not going for family. What am I really playing for at this point? I still want to sacrifice. I still want to work. I still want to grind, and I still want to compete, to win, and to have a chance at feeling of winning another championship." The news has inevitably sent the sports world into a frenzy, as the Heat or the Cavaliers were long considered to be the favorites to land the NBA's all-time leading scorer. The first to react was ESPN's Stephen A. Smith.
6: Shock, because I thought that if he was going back east, he would go home. That he wouldn't dangle his availability in the face of the Cleveland Cavaliers and then go somewhere else. For him to choose the Philadelphia 76ers, this is a shock among shockers. And I think that this speaks to Bob Myers, the architect, the former 4-time champion executive for the Golden State Warriors, being in Philly now.
1: You know, people have their feelings about Stephen A. Smith. Love him or hate him, he's probably talked more about the King throughout his career than anyone else in the sports media industry, so I had to give him his flowers there. And I think he spoke for the entire sports world when he said that this was a shock. After the whole Heat press conference debacle earlier this week, I thought he was a shoo-in to return to South Beach, but no, he's now searching for prime real estate in the city of brotherly love, and the governor of the state has already rolled out the red carpet. Not long after the announcement was made, Pennsylvania Governor Josh Shapiro declared today LeBron James Day in the birthplace of America. Now, as we look at the potential starting lineup for the Sixers, it's got some serious super team potential if everyone can stay healthy. From backcourt to frontcourt, it goes former Kentucky Wildcat Tyrese Maxey, all-rookie team member from a year ago Vijay Edgecombe, former Celtic superstar Jaylen Brown, then Braun, and former MVP Joel Embiid to round it out. Now, Terry, I know that lineup will not see 82 games together just based on injury history, but let's be real, they've got just about as good a chance as any other team in the league to take home the Larry O'Brien Trophy in 2027. And that's all LeBron wants.
0: I'll bet Joel Embiid was injured just jumping up and down applauding when he heard LeBron was
1: coming. That guy can't stay healthy to save his life.
0: Especially when his fingers go sideways. You're like, oh my God.
1: Yeah, that was a weird one. I remember that.
0: That looks like it hurts.
1: Yeah.
0: That's for sure.
1: His knee probably looks like that on a daily basis.
0: Also on the Professional Golfers Association tour today, did someone pop a 59?
1: Yeah, Michael Kim, baby. How about a 59 on a par 71? Unreal.
0: Good for him. He's draining it. He was a...
2: There we go! Way to go! That's so 16th awesome.
7: Sub 60 in PGA Tour history.
0: I mean, that's just fun when people are able to do that.
1: But I have to ask the question, what is in the water in the world of golf right now? Because we saw all these low scores at the Open Championship as well a week ago, and now we get a 59 the week after that? I don't understand what's going on. Is the weather just perfect? Are the grounds, you know, groomed properly? I don't know what the difference is.
0: Or maybe, stars are aligned.
1: Maybe he just saw these guys doing that thing. He's like, I want to do it myself.
0: I guess. The guy we have coming up at 4:05 is down in New Orleans. He is a teaching professional. He's a PGA professional. So he's going to want to talk about that, too. We'll talk about how that's even possible for somebody to shoot a 59. Was it 13 birdies and a bogey? No. It was something ridiculous.
1: Yeah, I think he was 14 under for the tournament.
0: Yeah, but that's what it is. He's 14 under for the tournament.
1: But 12 under. Crazy.
0: 12 under today. I mean, astounding. Good on him. We'll talk with Brian about that. But Brian, this guy that's going to check in with us, is the craziest LSU fan in the world, and he just wants to have a word after the media poll came out that has his LSU Tigers at number 5 in the SEC.
8: Go Tigers.
0: He wrote, ha, ha, ha, ha, ha, ha, ha, about 800 more times in the return text to me. So I think he has a thing or two to say. That's coming up. Go Tigers is right. All right, news ahead, and then we'll talk with Brian Manziel after the top on News Radio 840 WHAS.
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25: Heading out this afternoon, traffic a little busy on 71 southbound, just south of the Snyder near the Barber Lane overpass, an accident there. And still working with an early morning fuel spill on 65 southbound, just south of the Outer Loop, involved a tanker truck. Watch for an accident at Hurstbourne Parkway, just north of Taylor's Road, and Old Shep and Butchel Bank. Another accident working there this afternoon. No problems right now on 64 westbound, crossing the Sherman-Menton Bridge and out through Floyd County. Our next report in 10 minutes. I'm Bobby Yellis, News Radio 840 WHAS.
26: Hi, folks. For the updated forecast, I'm WLKY Chief Meteorologist Jay Cardosi. Okay, for the rest of this Friday afternoon, pretty nice weather out there. A mix of clouds, a little bit of sunshine. Those temperatures comfortable, reaching a high of 83. Tonight, we'll settle back into the middle and upper 60s. Clouds on the increase. There could be a sprinkle or two later on tonight. Doesn't look to be a big deal. And looking ahead to your Saturday, again, a slight chance for a morning sprinkle, especially west of Louisville. Otherwise, becoming partly sunny through the day with high temperatures in the middle 80s. That's your forecast. I'm WLKY Chief Meteorologist Jay Cardosi.
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27: It's 4 o'clock. Sunny skies, 83 degrees. I'm Paul Miles. The family of Adam Trautman is calling for stiffer penalties for drivers who leave the scene of crashes. The 27-year-old Trautman was killed in a hit-and-run crash in April in Highview.
28: Fleeing the scene is an absolute, like, this law is an incentive for people to run. I mean, if you stick around, you know you're going to be held accountable. If you flee, you know, if you don't get apprehended in the next 4 to 6 hours, they're never going to be able to prove the driver was intoxicated.
27: Jason Trautman is Adam's father. Police arrested the alleged driver, Aldwin Jackson, 3 months after the crash. He's facing charges of leaving the scene of an accident, failure to render aid, and tampering with evidence. Jefferson County Attorney Michael Connell today not mincing words when reacting to a federal court dismissing a Justice Department lawsuit that sought sensitive voter registration information in Kentucky.
29: And the Department of Justice, which is a shadow of what it used to be, should be embarrassed to the hilt that they even brought this. And if you read the opinion, you'll see that Judge Boom feels the same way.
27: The Trump administration has sued dozens of states which have refused to hand over the sensitive data. It's not known if the DOJ will appeal the Kentucky ruling. President Trump wants to revive and expand the use of nuclear power in the U.S. Speaking at the White House today, Trump announced the buildup of several privately funded advanced nuclear reactors around the U.S.
30: So today we're celebrating a historic milestone for civilian nuclear energy and
0: the incredible renaissance of nuclear power in America.
27: Trump called a nuclear power an affordable, unlimited supply of energy that needs to be expanded. LeBron James is joining the Philadelphia 76ers. The NBA superstar made the announcement on X today. ESPN says it's a two-year deal worth $8 million. Chalk went up for the robots. Jim Ryan says an independent study finds that Waymo driverless taxis are involved in fewer accidents than cars with humans at the wheel.
1: From the absurd to the terrifying.
2: There's a fire around the corner. You need to move this car. You're blocking the roadway.
1: Incidents involving autonomous vehicles keep happening. But after compiling the data,
3: you know, what we're seeing is a nice pattern.
1: Eric Teo of the Insurance Institute for Highway Safety has found
3: fewer crashes overall, less egregious types of crashes, and less severe crashes.
1: One red light in the study was Austin, where Waymo vehicles were involved in 4% more crashes than human drivers. Jim Ryan, ABC News.
27: A mixed day on Wall Street. The Dow gained 236 points. The S&P was up 4. The NASDAQ dropped 162 points. More news at 4:30. I'm Paul Miles, News Radio 840 WHAS.
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4: All right, I just called my boy, Brian Manziel. He didn't answer the phone, so maybe he's busy in the middle of something, but he told me he was going to check in with us to talk about his LSU Tigers. Go Tigers! Maybe we'll hear from him in a minute or two. He feels like they were snubbed by the media buffoons who were at the SEC Media Days this week. You know, they do this to prime the pump for the upcoming football season. Which obviously starts in five weeks. Oh, it's almost August. One more week till August. Yeah, like 5 weeks. So we're all excited about that. And the ball games will be happening soon enough, and we'll be arguing about who's great. Everybody thinks they're the greatest before it starts. And then you get to see your team knock heads with somebody. And if you start, you know, against a wimpy team, you know, Curtin Rod State, and you win by 60 points, and you go, we sure are good. You see what we did to them Curtin Rods? Oh, my goodness. But if you start with somebody who's, you know, a prime contender, and then you compete with them, like Louisville versus Ole Miss, you'll kind of get the weather forecast on what your season is like. I mean, most of the time, sometimes it's misleading. So anyway, we'll discuss that whenever I get a hold of Manziella. That's his job, is to he's a golf teacher. He's probably in the middle of a lesson, but I thought he was going to give me a ring here. Anyway, we'll dip into another athlete who has made some notes of headroads again this week to get back into America's good graces. His name is Aaron Rodgers. And when we last saw Aaron Rodgers on the field,
5: here's an interception for good measure. It's picked off by Bullock. And Rodgers is in his way, trying to make the tackle. Can't. And it's a touchdown, Texans.
4: Oh, boy. That's how the Steelers' season ended last year, with Aaron Rodgers not getting the job done for the Steelers. But, you know, everybody's like, oh, we like him. He's Hall of Fame. Yeah, he's Hall of Fame, but it's like, is it time for him to quit? Well, now the Steelers have Mike McCarthy as the head coach, and so there's all new love in the air. And, oh, my God, they were so good when they were together. Aaron Rodgers and Mike McCarthy back in the Green Bay Packers days. They won a Super Bowl, you know.
6: I love my Green Bay Packers.
4: The first two.
6: I love

0: I think that's the best Led Zeppelin song they ever did. I mean, it's a little departure for Robert Plant and Jimmy Page, but man, oh man, they sounded good with that polka feel. That was in that was on Led Zeppelin 4. Anyway, the Packers fans are all upset today because there's a list, just like this poll I was telling you about in college football, this polling about who the greatest NFL players are, who are current NFL players. Top 100 list, and they've listed the Chicago quarterback, Caleb Williams, ahead of all the Packers. And so then they're all up, so the Packers fans losing their minds. Win the ball game. That's what I always say. No one cares about these polls. They don't mean anything in the grand scheme of things. Win the ball game. Score more points than you do the laughing in the end. So don't get worked up about it, Packers fans. We don't care for disrespected. Just win the games when they come up. Back to Aaron Rodgers. What happened this week was interesting in that he posted on Instagram some photos with his mom and his dad and one of his brothers. And you're like, well, so what? He hasn't spoken to them for a decade. It's been a long, drawn-out, sort of weird, what's that phrase? No contact. A lot of people use it. No contact with my family. Oh, God, here comes Thanksgiving. I hate my family. I'm not going home for Thanksgiving because I hate my family. Do you hate your family or do you like the attention you get for being such a crank? That's what a lot of that is. Anyway, apparently back in the day when Aaron Rodgers was, I'm using air quotes, dating Olivia Munn, I think Aaron Rodgers' mom said something to the effect of she showed up at whatever they were doing, some family get together, and she had an objection to them sharing a room or whatever because they weren't married. Something to that effect. And so it got sideways. And then Aaron Rodgers wound up telling his family, don't insult the woman I love. That's what I've read online anyway. And so this is carried on all this time. Well, Aaron has supposedly been through like six other women since Olivia Munn. There was that Shailene, what's her name? The Blue Oval, the witch, the current wife. He claims he's married to someone named Brittany, but no one has seen her. She's not in the Instagram photos. And now they're saying, well, several months ago when Aaron Rodgers was inducted into his high school Hall of Fame, mom and dad were there for that. And so these pictures this week aren't really news, but they are to the world because Aaron Rodgers posted them and said, you know, time for bonding or something like that. And there's a picture of him hugging his mom and a picture of him standing next to his dad and then one of his brothers. He still has a problem with the brother who was on The Bachelor, I think. I don't forget what happened there, but the brother who was on The Bachelor, maybe he said something about Aaron's private life and he was so offended and so he had to shun his family. Anyway, it looks like it's all good, which brings peace of mind, peace to the family, peace in Aaron Rodgers' brain. Maybe he doesn't have to go to the mud hut anymore and hide in the dark for 6 days to get his thoughts together, smoking on the ayahuasca hookah or whatever the thing is that he's always talking about that takes him away. Maybe he won't be such a weirdo and can actually focus on winning for the Pittsburgh Steelers this year. So good on him. I hope it all works out. Everybody's been mad at Aaron Rodgers. Not everybody, but lefties have been mad at Aaron Rodgers back to the COVID days. That's already 6 years ago. Hey, Aaron, did you get vaccinated?
1: Are you vaccinated and what's your stance on vaccinations?
2: Yeah, I've been immunized.
0: I've been immunized. That's what he said, immunized.
2: You know, there's a lot of conversation around it, around the league, and a lot of guys who have made statements and not made statements, owners who made statements.
0: Yeah, well, it turns out people who didn't get vaccinated, that wasn't the end of the world. They there's a lot of truth in what they said, too. Everybody was arguing about that, but lefties, you know, just let them die. They're killing all of us if they won't get the jab, whatever they were calling it. Next week, by the way, Senator Rand Paul was booked on my show on Tuesday, but now that's on hold for a few days because he will be interrogating Dr. Fauci again. Dr. Fauci, the king of the jabs, is going to go under the microscope in front of Rand Paul and his committee next week. And apparently that's going to be kind of brutal because obviously Fauci was misleading in many ways about the source of the Wuhan lab testing and gain of function process that was in play there. And so you're going to be hearing all those phrases again next week, because Rand Paul is like, I've been waiting for my moment for Dr. Fauci. And that's going to happen next week. And then we'll talk to the senator after all that stuff clears, all the smoke clears on that. Anyway, Aaron Rodgers, that was a deflection tactic. The reporter said, have you been vaccinated? And he said, yeah, I've been immunized. Well, it turned out he was probably referencing the immunization you get when you're a baby, whatever, measles or whatever. So he was telling the truth. I've been immunized, but he wasn't really answering that guy's question about being vaccinated. And so that's why a lot of lefties lost their minds over Aaron Rodgers. I don't like him. I don't like Aaron Rodgers. And I don't like Elon Musk. I love my Green Bay Packers. Can you just focus on the football? I'm happy you love your mother and father again, Aaron, because I love my Green. When you're like Patrick Reed, the golfer, and you don't talk to your parents, it's you. It's a you problem. When the Vikings. Your parents took care of you when you were a baby, held your hand to get you across the street, protected you from being run over by cars. They fed you. They paid for your clothes. They put a roof over your head. They got you to school. They took you to church. They did all the things you needed. There's no reason for you to turn your backs on your parents. I mean, obviously, there's some rare cases where people are abusive to their children. I get that. But for the most part, all this narcissistic nonsense about, I've recovered feelings from my childhood and I must walk away from my family. I'll have Thanksgiving in my car, thank you. I hope Boston Market is open. That turkey smells bad as you're sitting in your Toyota. I can tell you that. Love your family. They took care of you. Back in a few on News Radio 840 WHAS.
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0: Jake Cardosi fellows with us. He's chief meteorologist for WLKY.
4: It's Friday.
0: Friday. Friday at last. And we had, you know, we had a rocky early week, and now it's all good.
5: Oh, yeah, yeah. It's wonderful out there right now. Talking about 80 degrees right now, Terry.
0: Oh, my goodness.
5: Any outdoor plans you have on this Friday evening? It's going to be terrific.
0: I don't even know what we're doing. I think Mary and I are just going to go to the park and make out. That's what I just think. We're going to go get a bucket of chicken and just eat chicken legs and just make out Cox's Park with our feet in the river. How's that sound? You know what the most ridiculous part of that thing is? That scenario I just set up? A bucket of chicken. My wife doesn't eat chicken off the bone. She does not. Nope. Got to be fillets. Yeah.
5: That's gosh.
0: It. Bucket of chicken. She would run away from that like it was a grizzly bear. Get that away from me. Anyway, if you drive by Cox Park tonight, we might have our feet in the river. We'll just see how that goes. It's a perfect night for that, isn't it, Jay?
5: Empty bucket of chicken sitting on the ground right next to you. A bunch of chicken wings chewed up.
0: Pigeons coming to peck on the bones.
5: Sure.
0: Get a little scrap of meat off of there. Sounds like Americana to me, buddy.
5: Oh, gosh.
0: All right, Jay's got the story for the weekend forecast.
5: I don't know if I can tell you a story in the weather after that one.
0: Nope.
5: I don't know. Terry, we got great weather out there right now. Clouds will be on the increase as we move through tonight. Could be a few sprinkles overnight, but no big deal. 68 on the low. A lot of clouds tomorrow, but you know what? Not going to rain all day. Yes, there could be a brief shower. I'm thinking in the afternoon, midday afternoon. Most of that should be southwest of town. So plenty of dry time and a decent day. 85 degrees. We turn up the heat. Here we go. 92 on Sunday. A lot of sunshine, and there are signs that will peak in the mid-90s. Wow, here comes that July heat Monday of next week. Right now, it's gorgeous outside, mostly sunny skies, 80 degrees.
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0: Joe Lincoln at the sports desk this afternoon as we fall headfirst into the weekend.
16: Yeah, first things first, going to mention this in every report today. LeBron to the Sixers, baby. He made his choice. It's not the Heat. It's not anybody else. It's the 76ers. I really didn't think it was going to happen.
0: Did he use the trite phrase, I'm taking my talents to?
16: No.
0: He did not.
16: There was no decision this time, which I was kind of disappointed in.
0: Oh, my God. Remember that show?
16: Yeah, it was a big deal. Huge deal. I looked at the numbers the other day. There was like 100 million people watching or something like that. It was craziness.
0: Really was ridiculous, the buildup on that.
16: Anyways, LeBron and Philly, it's exciting stuff.
0: It's going to work.
16: Super team in the making. Next on to more hoops. Let's go to the collegiate hoops ranks. It's a rare occasion during the summer, as today, the Kentucky men's basketball team took to the mic for a little off-season update. First up was head coach Mark Pope. There's no doubt about it. In just over 100 days, Pope will begin a make-or-break season in Lexington, and he's got to produce for a fan base that's hungry to get back to the Final Four. The good news for the BBN, Pope is confident in the squad. The bad news is they've heard that all before.
17: I love our roster right now. I like the way the pieces fit. I like the versatility of our guys. I think we have depth because we have versatility. We've already seen that this summer as we've had some guys that have had to miss some time. And so I think we could function at a really high level. But we have a spot open.
16: Yeah, that opening is one thing that Pope highlighted during his session, saying that the program is still looking to fill that spot. Coach added that it could be with a player who slipped through the cracks in the transfer portal or potentially another international prospect. Regardless of who they decide to bring in, he's probably going to have an abnormal wingspan to fit in with his crew. Pope says that will be the strength of their new look on the defensive end.
17: This team doesn't have the known commodity like an Otega Owe or a Mo Diabate that were known as elite level defensive players. What we do is we have a bunch of high IQ guys with a ton of length. And so I think that we have a chance. We'll say this all year long. Length is our strength. We have to make it our strength.
16: A few more things to mention from Coach. When asked about Cam Williams, he said that he has now undergone a second surgery on his foot that he broke in a game back in January. Following his first procedure, healing was going well, but stalled after he was about 90% healed, and he began to regress. That's the reason he went back under the knife, and the program feels confident that he will be back for the upcoming season. Finally, Pope also said that every player has now earned their jersey after successfully passing a, quote, incredibly demanding conditioning test. So, Terry, that's a new tradition for the Cats, earning that blue and white jersey. It's interesting because we didn't get that the past two seasons, but now everyone's healthy, happy, doing their thing in Lexington, and Pope says things are going well. But again, we have heard that all before, so take it with a grain of salt.
0: Yeah, we saw the polling from the media on football, and it's interesting. A few Wildcats named there. Second team, All-SEC, Lance Hurd for the Kentucky Wildcats, and then Willie Rodriguez on third team for 2026 preseason All-SEC team, and all these media people are weighing in, but we still want to know which media person picked UK to win. I'm talking football, the SEC.
16: Yeah, they were picked 14th overall by all the voters.
0: Do we think that somebody bumped their head? This is probably a concussion outcome that they voted for UK.
16: Yeah, and they tried to write Georgia, but somehow wound up with Kentucky.
0: Yeah. I don't know how that happened.
16: There's not even another team in the SEC that starts with a K. I don't know how you make that mistake.
0: It was a very bizarre, but sooner or later, somebody's got to reveal that.
16: You would think so.
0: I mean, that's going to be a
16: good
0: guess.
16: Or they're just going to forever, you know, be unknown. Yeah. I don't know.
0: And for those of you unaware, the preseason media poll does have Georgia first and then Texas. And then Ole Miss, Louisville's opening opponent. Texas A&M follows at 4, then LSU, then Bama at 6. How often does that happen?
16: It's a good question, but, you know, Coach Kalen DeBoer, he's got to get him back on the right track, or he's gone as well.
0: Oklahoma 7, then Tennessee, and then Florida, then Missouri rolls out the top 10. UK, as Joe noted, all the way down to 14 in that one, but with one number one vote.
16: What if that guy turns out to be right and they have like an IU-style season?
0: My God, and he bet $2 on it.
16: Right, exactly, yeah. No kidding.
0: Quit my job, suckers. 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
32: From ABC News, Wall Street Now. Markets ended the day mixed, with investors digesting the conflict in the Middle East, easing oil prices, falling tech stocks,
1: and the latest round of tariffs from President Trump. The Dow rose 235 points, while the Nasdaq lost 161, and the S&P was nearly even. Micron Technology stock fell 8% on competition concerns, and NVIDIA fell 1%. Brent crude, which rose sharply all week, fell 4% to close at $96 a barrel. American Express fell nearly 5% despite reporting a jump in its profit during its most recent quarter. President Trump says the U.S. will open a formal investigation into the European Union's trade practices, accusing it of unfairly issuing fines on big tech companies like Google and Apple. It comes a day after the EU hit Google with a $1 billion fine for breaking digital antitrust regulations. Ford is recalling 500,000 Broncos because a short circuit in the engine can spark a fire. The recall impacts 2021 to 2026 Broncos and Bronco Raptors. I'm Stephanie Officer, ABC News.
2: Heading out this afternoon, a busy one out there with an accident working up on Cane Run Road near the Waterson Expressway ramps. An injury accident, overturned vehicle involved in this one. So watch for police, fire, and EMS on the scene. Again, Cane Run near the Waterson Expressway. Clearing up an accident, 71 southbound to south of the Snyder Freeway. Coming up on the Waterson westbound, you're slowing go from about Taylorsville Road all the way over to the ramps at I-65. Our next report in 10 minutes. I'm Bobby Ellis, News Radio 840 WA.
4: With the updated Friday afternoon forecast, I'm WLKY Chief Meteorologist Jay Cardosi. Nice weather out there, a mix of clouds and sunshine. Highs near 83. Tonight, clouds on the increase. There could be a stray sprinkle or two, especially later on. Middle and upper 60s overnight tonight. Slight chance for a sprinkle left over in the morning, especially west of Louisville. Otherwise, nice in the afternoon, a little warmer with middle 80s. That's your forecast. I'm WLKY Chief Meteorologist Jay Cardosi.
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2: At 4:30, it's nice outside, sunny skies, 84 degrees. I'm Paul Miles. A guilty plea from a school shooter who killed four people in Georgia. Wendy Swanson reports.
5: Colt Gray killed two students and two teachers in 2024 at Appalachie High School in Winder. Nine others were also injured in the mass shooting. He originally pleaded not guilty to the charges, but said recently he would be changing his plea. The plea was non-negotiated by prosecutors and nothing was offered to Gray for pleading guilty. After he pleaded, victim impact statements were read in the courtroom. Gray's father, Colin Gray, was previously convicted of second-degree murder and other charges for providing his son with the firearm used in the shooting. I'm Wendy Swanson.
2: President Trump says talks with Iran are ongoing, even as the U.S. continues to strike Iranian assets in the region.
6: Look, we're talking to them right now. I think they're getting more and more serious as the days go by, for maybe the obvious reason. But we are talking to them right now.
2: The U.S. conducted a 13th day of strikes while Iranian drones were targeting U.S. assets in northern Iraq and Bahrain. A local official is speaking out about a deadly hit-and-run crash. 27-year-old Adam Troutman was killed while walking along a road in Highview in April. 3 months later, police arrested the alleged driver, Aldwin Jackson. This is Metro Councilman Jeff Hudson.
7: What I want to ask this morning is, where is the justice for Adam Troutman? 100 days later, and Jackson has not served one full day in jail. He was arrested last Friday. He was arraigned the next morning and released that morning.
2: Jackson is facing charges of leaving the scene of an accident, failure to render aid, and tampering with evidence. The councilman and Troutman's family say Jackson should be charged with vehicular homicide. More news coming up at 5. I'm Paul Miles, News Radio 840 WHAS.

0: His recovery was going tremendously. He was able to actually play in the postseason for us, was really helpful. Continue to progress and get better and better. And then he just stalled. The healing stalled a little bit when he was kind of in the 90% healed and it started to progress. So he went and had another surgery. He's progressing great right now. And we have high confidence we'll have for the season.
1: Okay, well, they have high confidence you'll get Cam Williams back for the season. But a second surgery when he was 90% healed, people are like, that was on the foot that he broke back in January. So you always got to kind of keep an eye on that space, too, because what? He's 90% healed and now he's having another surgery. Youchers. Anyway, we'll dip into that. Now, all right, I'll just flip to another subject since we don't have Joe available at the moment. Monkey news.
2: I'm a monkey! I'm a monkey!
1: What's a week without some monkey news, right?
2: I'm a monkey! Hey!
1: We don't play enough stones on this stage.

0: people say they're seeing monkeys around. Is that what it is? In Florida, Mount Dora, wherever that is, recording monkeys out in the wild in their neighborhoods. That sounds made up. But apparently, it's a dozen miles from Silver Springs. A wild population of monkeys live there. And they said that they didn't realize that the monkeys were such good swimmers. They could swim over and harass the people on the other island or whatever.
1: Looking at a monkey in a tree in Mount Dora. Hi, little monkey friend. You gonna try to eat my dog?
2: And I was like, who would have their dog, like, out on, like, a busy road? And as I got closer, I was like, oh my gosh, that's a monkey.
0: That's a monkey right there. That would be. It's better than having a bear going through your trash can, that's for sure. Anyway, monkey topic comes up. I always think of Nate Bargatze.
3: My name is Nate. Last name is Bargatze. I'm Italian. I am. But I'm from the South. So I'm not really, like, I got an accent. So I'm not accepted by the Italians. Like, I'm not in. It just doesn't work out. Like, I could go to the mafia and be like, so what are y'all doing? Like, what's happening? I like spaghetti. I would like to join. I like what y'all are about. I do. I like y'all's whole deal. I don't know how many of y'all believe in evolution or not. Like, I don't know if that's y'all's thing. I do not. I'm from the South, and I'm going to heaven, so I don't have time to believe in that voodoo. Evolution, don't push your stuff on me. They say we have 98% of the same DNA as a monkey. 98%, that is a lot. You're telling me like 2%, like that's how close I am to eating my own crap, like a monkey is 2%. If that is true, though, let me tell you, that is my favorite 2% in my entire body. I didn't even know but I'm a big fan of that 2%. If I ever had DNA surgery, I'd be like, please don't touch my non-monkey DNA. I really can't afford to go back.
0: Nate Bargatze in the early days, for sure. Eddie Murphy, didn't he do a segment on, it was chimpanzee.
4: Michael Jackson had his chimps go to his house, that Bubbles chimp, when he got a certain age.
5: Yeah.
4: You couldn't f*** with Bubbles.
5: No.
4: He had Bubbles in a cage.
5: Nah,
4: he's like, don't go near him. Don't go over there, Eddie.
5: Did you go to his house?
4: Yeah, a few times. And the chimp would be going crazy. Is that Bubble? He said, yes, don't go near the cage. Really? I thought Bubbles was don't go over there.
0: Eddie Murphy and Jerry Seinfeld rolling around on Comedians in Cars getting coffee, whatever that thing is that he had running there for a long time. Anyway, there's your monkey primate news.
6: I'm a monkey!
0: As wild monkeys are roaming around Florida, if you have family on vacation down there, I don't know why they'd be there in July. Maybe they are more monkey than they are human to pick a Florida vacation this time of year. Let them know they've been warned.
7: When was the last time you woke up actually feeling rested or got through the day without feeling stressed out? Yeah, over 50% of adults say they'd feel better if they got

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1: You know how a good way to make a lot of money is go through that hot rod show over there, Jay, at the fairgrounds?
2: Yeah. Yeah.
1: And just roll a tire around. Just roll it through there. Somebody will buy it from you.
2: I'm sure.
1: It'll fit more than 8,000 of those cars that are in there. Whatever tire you're rolling. Doesn't matter if you took it off a junk pile over on Phillips Lane. Just roll it through there and somebody will give you, I'll give you $10,000 for that. Because they're worried that when they drive that thing home, they'll need a spare and they don't have one. I love that car show.
2: You know what? The car shows around this town in general, the ones they have scattered throughout the year, whether it's Norton Commons down at the fairground, it doesn't matter, man. They're all really, really
1: people
2: nice
1: work
2: cars.
1: So hard on those all the time. That's their hobby. You know, they retire and then they'll go, well, what are you going to do with your time all day? Well, I'm just not going to sit on the couch and eat Hershey bars. I'm going to do something. And then they get a car and then they just take it apart.
2: Sure.
1: And put it back together, and then what are you going to do tomorrow? I'm going to take it apart again. You know, it's fun. It's a good hobby to have. And then we have these shows throughout the year where they get to bring them and put them on display.
2: Yeah.
1: And the guy standing there, he's always got grease under his fingernails, and he'll show you anything about the car.
2: Sure.
1: And his wife's sitting over there in a lawn chair, and she's eating a Hershey bar. She's like, when are we going home? I love that show. It's my favorite.
2: Are you mechanically inclined when it comes to automobiles?
1: Not if a so toaster much. Doesn't pop up anymore, I just throw the toaster in the garbage. I just figure it's easier to just get another one. Don't you hate that when your toast is down there and you're thinking, should I push the lever up? Because it seems like it's cooking too long.
2: It's getting burnt. It's getting burnt. That's right.
1: And you think you broke it when you pushed the little handle up. And if it doesn't work one time, boom. Throw in the trash. That's how that goes. Jay's here with nothing but good news from the weather department at WLKY.
2: Yeah, you know what? We've enjoyed a beautiful day again. We're holding at 81 degrees. We have a little system off to the west of us that'll clip through here tonight and tomorrow. So, you know, a few sprinkles, even a brief shower, cannot be ruled out as clouds pass through here overnight, even into your Saturday. But listen, it's not going to be a washout by any stretch of the imagination. Plenty of dry time, and then we're talking about some heat returning on Sunday. So here we go. Tonight, clouds on the increase, a few sprinkles possible, 68 on that low. Tomorrow, partly to mostly cloudy, could actually squeeze out a brief shower in the afternoon. High temperatures around 83 or so. And Sunday looks dry to me, and it looks mostly sunny, and boy, it's going to heat up in the afternoon. Highs around 92. Outside right now, we have partly cloudy skies and 81 degrees.
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1: Everybody apparently having a little fun with the LeBron James going to Philadelphia story today. Joe Lincoln joins us from the sports desk. I guess Donald Trump was asked this a little while ago. He's in having a meeting, and the folks, the reporters are in there shouting out questions, and here's one for him.
15: President Trump, today it was announced LeBron James has decided that he wants his next team to be the 76ers. Where do you stand on LeBron versus Michael Jordan as the best ever?
16: Well, Michael Jordan's a guy that's a friend of mine, play golf with him. He's a really good guy. And I think LeBron is, maybe he's a racist, but maybe he doesn't like Trump. I don't know. But I only like people that like me. So I would say Michael Jordan all the way.
1: What? Because LeBron gets into all the racial stuff all the time. Sometimes people think he's Jussie Smollett. He makes up things. And talks about, it's like, dude,
17: yeah. And me and Michael golf, we golf.
1: Yes, we golf.
17: He's
1: we
17: a great guy.
1: Others posting various GIFs and memes. And
18: I've abandoned my child! I've abandoned my boy!
17: Is it There Will Be Blood?
1: Yes.
17: Oh, my gosh.
1: Here's a little cartoon. It shows LeBron, and he's banging on the door where Michael Jordan is located.
19: Yoo-hoo, I'm gay. What do you want now, the boner? Check it out. I'm a Sixer now. Look how good my team is. I'm going to go pull a Tom Brady in Tampa. What, overstay your welcome and lose your family? No, that's you. That's why your wife left you and your son's an alcoholic. I'm going to go be the old guy that wins another ring and becomes the GOAT. You come here every year saying you're going to be the GOAT and it never happens. Nuh-uh. You were going to beat the Kevin Durant Warriors. Win one with Luka. Even last season, win one without Luka. This season's different. Nothing can stop this team. Ah, my neck. My back.
1: That's a Joel Embiid on the ground hurt.
17: Oh, man.
1: They're just killing them. They're having a good time with all this stuff today, Joe.
17: Yeah, it's the story of the day for sure. But we got another big headline this afternoon. Former Dallas Cowboys quarterback and current broadcaster for CBS Sports, Tony Romo, has been arrested in Wisconsin for allegedly driving drunk. An arrest report shows that the four-time Pro Bowler was pulled over on the interstate north of Milwaukee and failed his field sobriety test. Romo is part of CBS's lead NFL broadcast team with Jim Nantz. The 46-year-old grew up in Wisconsin and was there competing in the Wisconsin State Amateur Golf Championship. He has since been released and is due back in court on September 21st or at the tail end of week two of the NFL season. We were having this conversation. It's not quite the Mark Sanchez debacle that we had.
1: Sanchez beat up a guy, didn't he?
17: He beat up a guy bad in Indianapolis, a driver, and got behind the wheel, right?
1: Yeah.
17: A whole different scenario. So yeah, obviously Romo's in trouble. But
1: September 21st is a Monday. He will have worked a CBS football game the night before.
17: Correct. Court.
1: Be weird, won't it?
17: It will be. I don't imagine that CBS will let him be on the call for those first few weeks.
1: Maybe they have to get that finished before he comes back to work.
17: I have a feeling that the lawyers might say something about that. So going to be interesting. Of course, you know, Romo's a pretty good golfer. We all know that. But I don't think he could have accomplished this feat that we saw earlier today.
20: Yeah, way to go. That's so 16th, awesome. Sub 60 in PGA Tour history.
17: It was the round of a lifetime for PGA pro Michael Kim, who shot an astonishing 59 today at the 3M Open at TPC Twin Cities in Blaine, Minnesota. The 33-year-old drained a 24-foot putt on the 18th hole for a fourth straight birdie and a spot in golf history.
21: I've never shot in the 50s before, even in just kind of casual golf. And to be one of those 15 guys, it's a pretty cool list to be on. You know, when you see a few putts go in the hole, it early makes things a lot easier, and felt great all day out there.
17: Terry Jim Furyk, we all know that name. He still holds the record for the lowest one-round total in the PGA's history at 58. He set that back in 2016. So Michael Kim just one stroke off of tying the all-time record. So unbelievable round of golf. I couldn't even dream of having a 59.
1: Everybody was following him. It was like 59 watch that day for Furyk.
17: Yeah.
1: And then when it goes to 58, people were just like, OMG.
17: I mean, that's unheard of.
1: Before, yeah.
17: A 59 is unheard of. A 60 is unheard of. It's remarkable. Good for him. Happy for
1: somebody's him. Going to pop a 55 sooner or later. Just some way, somehow. Watch. It'll happen.
17: Yeah, what? Two holes in one and then.
1: That'll probably what it takes. It can happen, bro. All right, news ahead. We're going to talk to LSU superfan Brian Manziel after the top.
0: When was the last time you woke up actually feeling rested or got through the day without feeling stressed out? 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
30: Good afternoon, everyone. Dealing with a few problem spots, including a crash with an overturned vehicle and some injuries at Cane Run Road near the Waterson Expressway. Ramson and Preston and Durrett, another injury accident working there. Traffic on 65 southbound, a little slow out past the Outer Loop and the Snyder Freeway ramps. And traffic starting to build on the Snyder eastbound from about Preston Highway over to Smyrna. Our next report in 10 minutes. I'm Bobby Yellis, News Radio 840 WHAS.
31: Hi, folks. For the updated forecast, I'm WLKY Chief Meteorologist Jay Cardosi. Okay, for the rest of this Friday afternoon, pretty nice weather out there. A mix of clouds, a little bit of sunshine. Those temperatures comfortable, reaching a high of 83. Tonight, we'll settle back into the middle and upper 60s. Clouds on the increase. There could be a sprinkle or two later on tonight. Doesn't look to be a big deal. And looking ahead to your Saturday, again, a slight chance for a morning sprinkle, especially west of Louisville. Otherwise, becoming partly sunny through the day with high temperatures in the middle 80s. That's your forecast. I'm WLKY Chief Meteorologist Jay Cardosi.
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32: It's 5 o'clock. Sunny skies, 84 degrees. I'm Paul Miles.
4: the family of a Louisville man killed in a hit-and-run crash is calling for stiffer penalties for drivers who leave the scene of crashes. 27-year-old Adam Troutman was struck and killed while walking in Highview in April. Police arrested Aldwin Jackson 3 months later.
5: The fact that he fled the scene, you know, I would just like to know why. You know, I don't know, he's a father. He has children of his own. So, you know, if I hit your child, I would have stopped. I would have called for help, and I would do what I could to help.
4: Adam Troutman's father, Jason Jackson, was charged with leaving the scene of an accident, failure to render aid, and tampering with evidence. Troutman's family says he should be charged with vehicular homicide. Jefferson County officials are praising a federal judge's ruling regarding Kentucky voter registration data. A U.S. district judge this week dismissed a case in which the Justice Department sought private voter information that includes driver licenses and Social Security numbers. This is County Attorney Mike O'Connell.
6: This is a very big and important matter, and a message to send to Donald Trump that he is not going to come to Jefferson County, he's not going to come to the state of Kentucky, and just do whatever he thinks he should do and get whatever he thinks he should have when it comes to the private voting rights of the people of this Commonwealth.
4: The Trump administration has sued dozens of states which have refused to hand over the sensitive data. It's not known if the Justice Department will appeal the ruling in Kentucky. The post-Lakers LeBron James era has officially started. The NBA star today announcing his new team. More from Jason Nathanson in Los Angeles.
7: None of us in here know what the future holds.
8: That was true when LeBron James said it at the end of last season, but now we know. The 41-year-old NBA star is going to the Philadelphia 76ers. ESPN says it's a two-year deal worth $8 million. On X, James wrote this morning that he still wants to work, still wants to grind, something he mentioned in that last Lakers news conference.
7: You know, just being able to compete and trying to win championships, I think that's a motivating factor.
8: He says he believes he can help make the 76ers a championship team. The last time they won a title was in 1983, a year before James was born. I'm Jason Nathanson.
4: The rescheduled White House Correspondents' Dinner is set for tonight in the nation's capital following an assassination attempt at the original event back in April. It's at a different hotel this time. The guest list is shorter, and there will be enhanced Secret Service security. In today's business news, new home sales in June exceeded even the most optimistic predictions. Jim Ryan has details.
9: Despite mortgage rates that have climbed to 6.58% on a 30-year note, new home sales reached an annualized 628,000 units in June, eclipsing the previous month's 618,000. The same report from the Census Bureau shows that the median sales price of new houses sold last month fell 3.3% to $398,300.
4: On Wall Street, stocks were mixed to close the week. The Dow gained 235 points. The S&P rose 3. The NASDAQ lost 161 points. More news at 5:30. I'm Paul Miles, News Radio 840 WHAS.
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1: That's what we do. You're on News Radio 840 WHAS. Happy almost football season. They talked about it all week at the SEC Media Days. Brian Manzella is a LSU super fan. I think that's fair to say. Brian, welcome back.
11: More than fair after I look at the money we spend every year.
1: That's true. You do spend a dollar or two on that football team?
11: Well, you know, even before the NIL era, they want the whole deal where they, you know, you have to, you know, pay for your seat besides paying for your tickets.
1: Right. We do that, too. I mean, they charge you for the seats, and then they give you that other thing that goes to the special fund. So, yes, we are helping to pay for these football players.
11: But you know what? It's entertainment, right? And we have spring season tickets, too, so they're pros now, man. There's no other way to look at it. They're pros now. And you know what? It doesn't make the games one bit less interesting or make people cheer any less. And the ratings on TV and radio for the games, as you know, in the business you're in, they're as high as they've ever been, and they're not going the other way.
1: It's been fascinating. I mean, even we had an off-season game series here, a league that had a Louisville entry in it, the United Football League, UFL.
11: Yes.
1: The Louisville Kings are in. They win the whole thing in their first year, and people were crazy about it. It just gave us a couple of months of football out of the regular season, and people loved it.
11: It's really, you know, this, it's the national sport now, right? And in certain parts of the country, maybe not, right?
1: Right.
11: But in the South, and, you know, Kentucky, you know,
1: we're enough of
11: barely
1: the South.
11: In the South.
1: Yeah, barely.
11: Right. The I think bigger college football is bigger than the NFL, and certainly the SEC is.
1: Oh, there's no doubt about it. All right, so the media gets together this week. We all heard from the coaches and the other support and certain players from each team, and everybody was excited and all talking about it. And they picked the predicted order of finish. Number one, Georgia. That's from all the media voters who had over 2,500 votes. Not far behind, like 50, 60 votes fewer, Texas second. And then where's your team, LSU? Well, surely they're next. Nope, it's Ole Miss. And then it's Texas A&M, and then LSU. What say you about that, Brian Manzella?
11: Well, you know, you don't want to jinx your own team, right? But at the end of the day, right, you know, when we, you know, you have me on the show, a lot of times I'll do a little research. I did a little research, and I hit the chat bots up. Nobody has us worse than third. So This just shows you that we have become, you know, we were always kind of a punching bag, those people down there, right? And even though we've won, you know, a few national championships here in the 2000s, like three or four, I can't even remember, I don't know. I've been, you know, been going to games before we started winning these national championships. But the SEC media doesn't like us at all. They never have. And now we got this Lane Kiffin cat, and they know they're going to get their little needling that's coming back at them. Like, everybody's nice to most of the coaches and players at this thing, except for this ridiculous ranking they gave us here. But during the year, if we start winning, they're going to have this to say to Lane, and he just doesn't take it and give you coach speak, right? He's got a little, I'm smarter than you, you little writer.
1: Uh-huh.
11: I'm gonna stick a needle in you, and they ain't down with it. And the fact that we were able to put that Raising Cane money and all that other money together, and going a bunch of oil money, and, you know, people from the Tony Sasseries and everything, and get this all-star team that we got together. I mean, like, really a bunch of five stars. And the only thing that really sort of, you know, is the holdup. He's an offensive coach. So how does the defense play? Or he would have won a couple national championships already, right?
1: Correct.
11: And we've got a quarterback that could be really good. He could not be really good. And if he's not really good, we're going to be, you know, so-so. And if he's really good, we're going to hang 70 on a couple teams, I guarantee you.
1: I don't doubt that, but you open with Clemson. That's an interesting start, because Dabo's been kind of caught in this weird situation where he's like not caught up to the modern era. He's been dragged into it. So now you're going to open with Clemson coming to see you, and I think that's going to be statement night for LSU to teach Dabo a lesson.
11: Well, you know, he doesn't like it, because the way it was before, they were doing pretty good, right? So they were doing the under-the-table stuff better than most of the other teams. Let's call a spade a spade. So now, when everybody, you know, Tulane can, you know, maybe go get one player, and he can't get more than one, but anybody can, you know, that's got a good, you know, base of money from the alumni can go buy a team, right? Look, did anybody ever think Indiana was
1: going to win the
11: national championship and have the Heisman Trophy? Okay, there you go. So it's as simple as this. Everybody's had the chance to NIL their way to a better roster and have alumni that'll cough money to pay coaches ridiculous amounts of money to be their coach. And but you still got to play the games, and you're still talking about kids for the most part. Some of these guys are 6 years and all this kind of stuff, and they're 23 or 4 years old. But most of the players are, you know, young men who are in there, you know, they're in college and they're away from home for the first time, and they got girlfriends and they got, you know, late nights and parties. And, you know, I know they're supposed to not be doing any of that stuff, which everybody knows.
1: Yeah, they're college kids.
11: Not the case. So at any point, anything can happen. And it does every year to some team. And it could happen to our team or some other team. And, you know, in my case, I like to see all the good players play and all the good coaches coach and the referees stay out of the game, and I'll cheer for my team and you cheer for your team. And if I do that at Auburn, they'll curse me out.
1: That's so true. But I'm looking at your 12 stack, your 12 games, and really the only one that I think you should be nervous about is November 14th and Texas coming to the Death Valley.
11: It's an interesting game because of Arch, right? So, you know, he's a Louisiana boy, and he was never coming to LSU. You know, his dad was Mr. Ole Miss, and his brother was Mr. Ole Miss, and, you know, and Peyton's the most famous person on earth. He's taken over for Tiger Woods. So it's one of those things where the fans don't want to hate Arch. They kind of pull for him. Otherwise, they'd like to see him. So it's going to be interesting. But, you know, historically, against the home team, the Mannings haven't done that great. We won that one Super Bowl, the Saints, with Peyton Manning throwing an interception to Indiana University's Tracy Porter. Right? So we're hoping that Arch Manning throws an interception to Whit Weeks, and he runs and his girlfriend meets him out and comes out of the stands. It was Lane Kiffin's daughter.
1: You've already dreamed all your way through this whole thing. Obviously, you got challenges. Ole Miss is a great team, and you're going there. And you already referenced Auburn. We'll see what happens there, but who knows. And then Bama's not really Bama yet, it seems, but they're coming to see you in November. This is going to be fun for you to watch this whole thing. I was just shocked to see that the media picks LSU fifth in the SEC. It doesn't make sense.
11: Yeah, I hope all of those media guys go to the LSU Ole Miss game. I'm not going. I could go easily. I'm not going. I went to the last time we played Ole Miss in Oxford. I got to see what the Grove was. A little bit overrated to me, but it's something if you haven't seen it. And the stadium is okay. But I ain't going because those people are really, really butthurt. I mean, like, beyond, and I hope nothing bad happens, but it's going to be, you know, at the very least, a whole bunch of beer getting thrown and fist fights in the stadium.
1: Oh, boy.
11: I don't want to be, I'll be watching that on TV. The LSU fans, the difference between us and other teams, if we would, look, everybody knows Lane Kiffin probably will leave LSU one day.
1: Yeah.
11: We'll be the biggest Lane Kiffin fans of all time while he's our coach. When he leaves, he's the enemy. But these guys are still like living in the past. We never pined for Nick Saban. He was, you know, we called him names.
1: Yeah.
11: So I think that the great thing about the big SEC and all the ESPN hype both ways, right? You know, the people that say, oh, we did SEC kids. It's obviously the number one football conference. I don't care what happens in the Big Ten on a given year. And everybody really doesn't know how this is going to turn out. So you know what? We could finish fifth, but I bet money we don't.
1: I would bet money that you don't as well. All right, last minute here. Let's jump to golf. Michael Kim shoots a 59 today. Talk about you train people, golfers, every day. How difficult is that as you move along on a golf course and you're on hole number 13 and 14? You realize you're doing something crazy. He got 6 birdies on each side. So what is it about this? Talk about the pressure on someone who is moving along in a golf game where they could set a record like this or at least get into record territory.
11: And it's really no different than Terry Miners shooting his career best at his favorite golf course. It's really no different. You have the good game going, right? The big thing now, is on 59 watch. You know, that was, I never heard of such a thing because when I was a kid, Guy Berger was the only person to do it. But now there's been, you know, like a dozen.
1: Right.
11: And they almost did look, it could have happened a couple of times in the British Open. So the player knows it. The fans know it. Everything gets a little weirdly tense instead of just anticipatory, you know. And you still got to make the last putt, even if it's a three-footer. So the people who do it, my hat's off to them, because it's a mental goal. It's kind of like the four-minute mile, right? I think that humans could have run faster than 4 minutes a little bit sooner than we wound up doing it with a watch on it, because it's just a barrier created in your head. And you know what? That 5-inch golf course in your head between the ears is one that I never mastered myself. So I'm so glad to hear that he pulled off that feat.
1: He did. Got it done today. Brian Manziel, a great talk to you. We'll chat again before football gets started.
11: Yes, sir. Can't wait.
1: Glad you're doing well. They'll see you soon.
11: Perfect. Thanks.
1: There's Brian Manziel live from New Orleans. We're back in a few on News Radio 840 WHAS.
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31: Hi, folks. For the updated forecast, I'm WLKY Chief Meteorologist Jay Cardosi. Okay, for the rest of this Friday afternoon, pretty nice weather out there. A mix of clouds, a little bit of sunshine. Those temperatures comfortable, reaching a high of 83. Tonight, we'll settle back into the middle and upper 60s. Clouds on the increase. There could be a sprinkle or two later on tonight. Doesn't look to be a big deal. And looking ahead to your Saturday, again, a slight chance for a morning sprinkle, especially west of Louisville. Otherwise, becoming partly sunny through the day with high temperatures in the middle 80s. That's your forecast. I'm WLKY Chief Meteorologist Jay Cardosi.
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1: Pop quiz time on the show. Pop quiz. Joe Lincoln joins us from the sports desk. I was going to play this earlier, and Rachel suggested I just wait till you get here.
24: Okay.
1: Did you see Jeopardy last night?
24: No. I did not.
1: Well, that's right. You went to see the movie.
24: I went to The Odyssey, which was fantastic.
1: All right. That's good to hear.
24: Yeah. I highly recommend anyone who's listening.
1: I'm thinking about this weekend. Mm-hmm. All right. On Jeopardy last night, they had Joe Buck reading out some questions. All right,
24: Joe Buck.
1: Let's see how well you're pretty good with things that predate you.
24: Well, we'll see. Don't give me too much
1: let's
24: credit.
1: Let's see how that goes. Okay. Let's try
25: this. Start off with Joe Buck for 800.
26: Here's Joe Buck.
27: Russ Hodges beat me to it in 1951, but after Travis Ishikawa's walk-off homer to win the 2014 NLCS for San Francisco, I got to say these five words.
24: The Giants win the pennant.
1: That's it.
28: Matthew, what is the Giants win the pennant?
1: That's
28: that is the call, yes.
24: Joe
28: Buck, 1,000.
26: Back to Joe Buck.
27: If I had to pick a favorite, it'd be Diggs, sideline, touchdown, unbelievable, Vikings win it. The game-winning touchdown with no time left on the clock got this alliterative two-word description that led with the state name.
24: That's the Minnesota Miracle.
1: That's easy.
26: Ian.
25: What is the Minnesota Miracle?
26: Good for a
24: one
26: thousand.
24: Of the best games
25: Let's
24: I've ever watched.
25: Going with
24: your
25: butt for six.
26: Back to Joe.
27: At the 2011 World Series, I echoed a call of my dad's from 1991 with, "We will see you tomorrow night," after David Freese won game six for this National League team and sent...
1: It's so easy.
24: The St. Louis Cardinals.
1: Of course it is, yeah.
27: I'm into a frenzy.
1: There it is.
26: Dean?
25: For the St. Louis Cardinals.
26: Right.
25: Let's keep going with Joe Buck for 400.
26: Joe?
27: At Super Bowl 42, it was Burris alone, touchdown New York, after this Giants quarterback lobbed the game winner to shock the 18-0 Patriots. These days, he's a different type of pitch man.
24: Is this supposed to be hard?
1: Right.
24: Eli Manning.
1: Exactly.
24: Yeah.
1: Who's
24: Eli
1: I thought
24: Manning.
1: That was very easy.
25: Yeah. Let's finish it out.
1: And finally, for 200.
26: One more clue from Joe Buck.
27: I knew their fans longed to hear it. This team are world champions after breaking an 86-year-long Bambino-related curse.
26: Woo!
25: Who are the Boston
24: Red Sox? Boston
25: Red Sox.
24: Red Sox.
1: Yeah, that one too.
24: Everybody knows that.
1: All right,
24: that
1: you swept
24: one.
1: The category. Nice going there, Joe. What's up in sports?
24: All you need to know today, if you're a sports fan, is that LeBron James is a Philadelphia 76er. It's weird saying it. Every time I say it, it gets more normal, but I'm still not used to it. He joins Tyrese Maxey, Vijay Edgecombe, Jaylen Brown, and Joel Embiid in that starting lineup in Philadelphia. It's 2 years, $8 million, so it's not about the money. He's going for ring number five, Terry. Chasing MJ, just like usual, but he's got a really good shot to win things in that Eastern Conference this upcoming season. So, exciting news, no longer a Laker, and he's not on the Heat. So, it was a surprise for us all.
1: And that's what everybody's calling him, a ring chaser.
24: I call him what you want. I think it's incredible that he's still playing at the level that he is at the age that he is.
1: Yeah, I think it's going to add a lot of pressure to those other guys on there. Tyrese Maxey, we were all familiar with, of course, from his Kentucky days. But Joel Embiid's on that team, and now Jaylen Brown from the Celtics is in there, too.
24: So. Yeah, and I think Jaylen Brown can really shoulder the load for that team, even when guys like LeBron and Joel are not playing their best. I mean, he carried the Celtics all year last year without Jason Tatum, so
1: right,
24: he certainly got the potential.
1: All right, interesting day, that's for sure. News is next on News Radio 840 WHAS.
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37: From ABC News, Wall Street Now. Markets ended the day mixed with investors digesting the conflict in the Middle East, easing oil prices, falling tech stocks, and the latest round of tariffs from President Trump. The Dow rose 235 points, while the Nasdaq lost 161, and the S&P was nearly even. Micron Technology stock fell 8% on competition concerns, and NVIDIA fell 1%. Brent crude, which rose sharply all week, fell 4% to close at $96 a barrel. American Express fell nearly 5% despite reporting a jump in its profit during its most recent quarter. President Trump says the U.S. will open a formal investigation into the European Union's trade practices, accusing it of unfairly issuing fines on big tech companies like Google and Apple. It comes a day after the EU hit Google with a $1 billion fine for breaking digital antitrust regulations. Ford is recalling 500,000 Broncos because a short circuit in the engine can spark a fire. The recall impacts 2021 to 2026 Broncos and Bronco Raptors. I'm Stephanie Officer, ABC News.
2: As you make it home this Friday afternoon, a little busy if you're heading up on the Snyder Freeway. Snyder Freeway southbound, slow and go from 64 Taylorsville Road down through Billtown Road. Then if you're heading eastbound on the Snyder, coming off that I-65 ramps over to Preston and Smyrna, seeing some backup there. Traffic on the Waterson Expressway, slow and go from Bardstown Road over to I-65. A little crowded in the West End on the Georgia Powers Expressway, heading up to that 64 splitting across the Sherman-Menton. Our next report in 10 minutes. I'm Bobby Ellis, News Radio 840 WHAS.
4: With the updated Friday afternoon forecast, I'm WLKY Chief Meteorologist Jay Cardosi. Nice weather out there, a mix of clouds and sunshine. Highs near 83. Tonight, clouds on the increase. There could be a stray sprinkle or two, especially later on. Middle and upper 60s overnight tonight. Slight chance for a sprinkle left over in the morning, especially west of Louisville. Otherwise, nice in the afternoon, a little warmer with middle 80s. That's your forecast. I'm WLKY Chief Meteorologist Jay Cardosi.
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12: At 5:30, sunny skies, 84 degrees. I'm Paul Miles. A school shooter charged with the death of four people in Georgia has pleaded guilty. Colt Gray killed two students and two teachers in 2024 at Appalachie High School in Winder. Nine others were also injured in the mass shooting. A metro councilman wants a change in state law regarding hit-and-run crashes that lead to death or serious injury. Jeff Hudson today joined the family of 27-year-old Adam Troutman, who was struck and killed while walking along a road in Highview in April.
13: The way that the law is written, vehicular manslaughter can only be applied when the driver can be proven to have been driving under the influence. Since he fled, he avoided DUI testing.
12: Police arrested Aldwin Jackson 3 months later on charges of leaving the scene of an accident, failure to render aid, and tampering with evidence. Former Dallas Cowboys quarterback and broadcaster Tony Romo has been arrested in Wisconsin for allegedly driving drunk. An arrest report shows that the four-time Pro Bowler was pulled over on the interstate north of Milwaukee and failed a field sobriety test. Romo is part of CBS's lead NFL broadcast team. Local officials are doing a victory lap after a federal judge ruled against the Justice Department in its pursuit of sensitive Kentucky voter registration information.
14: We're pleased the court stopped the overreach of the Trump administration in attempting to get the sensitive and private information of our voters. And as Mike O'Connell said, Jefferson County won. Donald Trump, zero.
12: Sarah Martin with the Jefferson County Attorney's Office. The Trump administration had sued dozens of states which have refused to hand over the sensitive data. Federal judges have ruled against those lawsuits. It's not known if the DOJ will appeal the ruling in Kentucky. More news coming up at the top of the hour. I'm Paul Miles, News Radio 840 WHAS.
1: All right, Miles, thank you. You're on News Radio 840 WHAS. Terry Miners here. The Tony Romo mugshot is an all-time classic. That's all I'll tell you. It's fantastic. What happened to my song?
15: It's coming back.
1: Come on, bring Norman up here. It's That's Norman problems. Greenbaum. That's a classic. That's a,
15: There you go.
1: That's the music that was playing in the head of Tony Romo when he's driving down the road. Ooh.

0: no, there's cop lights in my rear view. Speed up. The mugshot of Tony Romo is hilarious. He looks like the crazy guy that hangs around summer camp. And you're like, stay away from my kids, weirdo. He looks like the Joker in the Batman movie. The sly little smile he has, the upturned ends of his lips, looks like Joker from Batman. You'll see it. It's going to be on everything. Former Dallas Cowboys quarterback, but as Paul noted in the news, a CBS announcer on Sunday afternoon football games with Jim Nance. He's on the A team. It's Jim Nance and Tony Romo. We don't know if that'll affect his employment, but DUI in Milwaukee. And we'll see what happens. All right, on Fridays, of course, we play back clips of the week. Here is Barack Obama a little while ago, actually. He's earned his way onto the top list of talking to Caitlin Clark. There's been so much push back and forth over Caitlin Clark and the WNBA, and they punch her in the face, and people say, well, she thinks that she's this so good, and her fans are this or that. And it's like, oh, stop arguing. She's brought so much attention to the WNBA. They used to fly them like UPS packages. If you played in the NBA, you had to get in a cardboard box, and they'd punch holes in it and put it on a UPS flight because it was cheaper than buying you a seat in the back row on Southwest. So now they get to fly charters because Caitlin's brought enough attention to the woeful WNBA that their TV money's better, their revenues are better. It's just like any other business. Without revenues, you fold the doors, you close up. So Caitlin's been great. Barack Obama hanging out there. It's the WNBA All-Star Weekend, and here he is. You can hear him talking to Caitlin Clark in this clip. He is saying to her, you're fantastic. Don't let all this nonsense get you down.
1: Oh, hey, Caitlin, how are you? Really nice to meet you. You're great. You're fantastic.
2: Thank you. Thank you.
1: Don't let all this nonsense get you down.
2: It's crazy. I appreciate it.
1: Yeah, you know, I always say one of the things that was luckiest for me.

among certain people in the WNBA. The dub, as they say. What else did we find this week? Oh, this is weird. From YouTube, There I Ruined It. The YouTube channel has a video that went viral this week. They offer what Taylor Swift songs sound like to non-Swifties.

0: I do visit a certain Starbucks now and again, and they always have Taylor Swift on. And when I mention it to the employees, they roll their eyes and go, "We don't have any control over this. Oh my God, make it stop." That's all they do is they told me at this Starbucks store they make up new lyrics to sing along because it gets pumped into their system, their music system every day, and it's driving them out of their minds. All right, off to Massachusetts, another oddball clip of the week. A man there hanging around a walking trail. What could go wrong here, right? But he was a mime. Apparently a lot of people don't know what a mime does. But a mime does acts out things without speaking. 29-year-old Herman Lux now facing 3 counts of criminal harassment or harassment. Some of the witnesses.
1: I'm shocked. I'm surprised because I walk here all the time.
2: I think I've seen this person maybe 5 times.
3: He passed me when I was going down the path. Kind of freaked me out a bit. Top hat, Dracula paint on his face, black cape, cane. Real creepy.
4: Causing a disturbance and, you know, harassing people, that's just not appropriate, no matter what you call yourself or do.
2: He was just kind of by the bushes, by the water, off the path, kind of stumbling around the bushes by himself. And that was when it was starting to get a little darker, so I got a little
0: scared. Dude, we have one of those guys in Cherokee Park, I think we're always looking out for him. By the way, if you're a man, don't use the word creepy. It makes you sound like weak.
5: Creepy.
0: I hear Dwight Whitten say that sometimes. I'm like, come on. Are you a man? We are talking about a man here, aren't we? Please stop that. The female locksmith in New York City. A lot of people love her message. She's 27 years old, going around helping people with their locks on doors.
6: I'm a locksmith in the city, and I'm tired of all these locksmith men taking my jobs just because they have more money to market themselves. So I also want to feel safer, and I want women to feel safer. So how about you call me instead when you're locked out? Instead of giving business to all these creepy men.
0: Creepy men. That is an appropriate application of that phrase from a female. But a man saying, "It was creepy." It's like, oh, go get your mommy. It's time for your pudding pop, isn't it? And then also, I guess, is it the worst clip of the week? I shudder just thinking about this. In Kansas City, a guy had to be rescued after he was stuck inside a portable toilet, telling rescuers he was just down in there to retrieve something. But I think he spent a lot of time in there, and a lot of people think he's some kind of a freak trying to watch people go to the bathroom like, oh, my God. Spokesperson for the first responders. Let's see.
7: Up here. Knocked again. The man inside said he was not going to get out. They looked inside and didn't see anybody. The lid was closed. No one was in the restroom. It kind of startled them. All of a sudden, a head popped out of the toilet and he said, "I'm in here." He told them he was retrieving a Mountain Dew bottle that he dropped in from the night before. After it was cut open, the man was able to exit the toilet. Fire department did hook up water to their truck and gave him a free shower.
0: Whose car did he get in to go home? The poor Uber. Who would pick up this guy?
8: My goodness.
0: I agree wholeheartedly. 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
1: Hi, folks, for the updated forecast, I'm WLKY Chief Meteorologist Jay Cardosi. Okay, for the rest of this Friday afternoon, pretty nice weather out there. A mix of clouds, a little bit of sunshine, those temperatures comfortable, reaching a high of 83. Tonight, we'll settle back into the middle and upper 60s. Clouds on the increase. There could be a sprinkle or two later on tonight. Doesn't look to be a big deal. And looking ahead to your Saturday, again, a slight chance for a morning sprinkle, especially west of Louisville. Otherwise, becoming partly sunny through the day with high temperatures in the middle 80s. That's your forecast. I'm WLKY Chief Meteorologist Jay Cardosi.
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5: Do you have questions about retirement and your financial future? 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
6: 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And in fact, we meet many adult children who are not our clients. 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
20: This is a man we're talking about, right?
1: Bill Murray with one of the great lines of all time. Use that for any guy that uses the phrase creepy. Just say,
20: this is a man we're talking about, right?
1: Yeah. Don't let him get away with that. Tell him to pick up his vocabulary skills. Joe Lincoln joins us from the sports desk.
21: Speaking of Bill Murray in sports, I watched Kingpin for the first time.
1: Oh,
21: fantastic.
1: Bill Murray's made so many unbelievably great films. That clip I just played is from Groundhog Day.
21: Of course.
1: One of the greats of all time.
21: Mm,
1: Caddyshack,
21: so
1: come on.
21: Oh, just keep going. We could keep going for hours.
1: All day, yeah.
21: We don't have that time.
1: That's them.
21: Terry, it's a rare occasion during the summer, as today the Kentucky men's basketball team took the mic for a little off-season update. First up was head coach Mark Pope. There's no doubt about it. In just over 100 days, Pope will begin a make-or-break season in Lexington, and he's got to produce for a fan base that's hungry to get back to the Final Four. The good news for BBN, Pope is extremely confident in this squad. The bad news, they've heard that all before.
22: I love our roster right now. I like the way the pieces fit. I like the versatility of our guys. I think we have depth because we have versatility. We've already seen that this summer as we've had some guys that have had to miss some time. And so I think we could function at a really high level. But we have a spot open.
21: Yeah, that opening is one thing Pope highlighted during his session, saying that the program is still looking to fill that spot. Coach added that it could be with a player who slipped through the cracks in the transfer portal, or potentially adding another international prospect. Regardless of who they decide to bring in, he's probably going to have an abnormal wingspan to fit in with this crew. Pope says that that will be the strength of their new look on the defensive end.
22: This team doesn't have the known commodity like an Otega Owe or a Mo Diabate that were known as elite level defensive players. What we do is we have a bunch of high IQ guys with a ton of length. And so I think that we have a chance. We'll say this all year long. Length is our strength. We have to make it our strength.
21: A few more things to mention from Coach. When asked about Cam Williams, he said that he has now undergone a second surgery on his foot that he broke in a game back in January. Following his first procedure, healing was going well, but stalled after he was around 90% healed, and he began to regress. That is the reason he went back under the knife, and the program feels confident that he will be back for the upcoming season. Finally, Pope said every player has now earn their jersey after successfully passing a, quote, incredibly demanding conditioning test. So that's a new tradition for the Cats, earning the blue and white jersey. I kind of like it. Let's move now to one of the new arrivals in Alex Wilkins. The former guard from Furman will have to be stellar on the offensive end if UK wants to compete near the top of the SEC. He was asked today how he's been gelling with former transfer guard Zoom Diallo, who came over from Washington, and according to him, the two have a great rapport.
0: We mesh really well together. I mean, two like-minded people who want to win. Two like-minded people who are very skilled. He's a very skilled, older, mature player. And then just really cool off the court, laugh, joke, kind of into the same things, fashion, stuff like that. So we spent a whole lot of time together, so it's been pretty cool.
21: Chemistry seems to be on the rise in the Lex. Terry, it's no secret that this program is expected to do great things this year, but at least today, if it didn't seem like anyone was feeling that pressure, we'll have to check back on that in late February of next year, because that's when things get really testy.
18: We'll be hearing about it. The Odyssey, yes?
21: Oh, yes. Go see it. If you haven't seen it, go see it.
18: It's three hours. 3 hours.
21: Yeah. But Matt Damon's phenomenal. Robert Pattinson's phenomenal. Anne Hathaway's phenomenal.
18: I hated having to read that book in school, but this
21: it's
18: is
21: much
18: worth
21: more
18: it.
21: Manageable in film setting. I'll say that much. So give it a shot.
18: All right. I'm putting it on the list, and I appreciate the review. Thanks a ton. Stand by. Tony and Dwight repeat next. Have an awesome weekend. We'll see you on Monday, folks.
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0: News Radio 840, WHAS, Tony Bonetti, Dwight Whitten. Here he is, Tony. Tony, you have any tardy sauce?
1: I do.
0: Okay, good.
1: I do. Sorry I lost that $5 that I found this morning that I was supposed to give you because you knew who Christopher Nolan is.
0: Give it to me. I don't understand.
1: I got some good questions for Crusade for Children Trivia, even though you all failed last week.
0: Failed miserably.
2: I blame it on me, man. I should have just gone with Kodak. It was the
1: You knew it. I knew that Kodak was the first company to have a digital camera.
0: I want to get back to the McConnell thing just for a second.
1: Go.
0: Because it just popped in my mind. If he can just stay away from work and not say anything to anybody for 42 days,
1: yeah.
0: Can we pull a McConnell too and just not show up? And can we just not show up and do our job that we were contracted
1: Would
0: to
1: do? Would that be a verb? Could we use that as a, hey, he pulled a McConnell. Haven't been at work in 2 months.
0: Yeah, I think I'm going to do a McConnell hiatus. I teased this story. It's big news for me because I love comedy, and if you love comedy too.
1: Oh, this is the deal.
0: Finally, baby, a comedy spot, and that's the name of it, Mr. G's Comedy Spot. It's a comedy club where you don't have to pay for parking. You're in a safe environment, and you get great national touring comedians. This is how comedy's done right. They're bringing back national talent levels every single weekend. The grand opening is going to be August 14th and 15th. You can bet your bottom dollar I'll be there on Friday the 14th to kick this off. Bob Zaney, the legendary Bob Zaney, baby, August 14th and 15th, and then every Friday and Saturday all throughout the year, Mr. G's Comedy Spot. Go to Eventbrite for tickets.
1: I think we are this weekend. One of the things I'm going to do is, producer John, I'm going to get the Dwight Whitten bingo card put together with all of the jokes and or sayings that he says all the time that we can guarantee know is coming. And so you have to start listening on Tuesday. We'll get it out.
0: Get it out to the listeners.
1: When you say one, do I tell them and do the...
0: Yeah, of course you do. Yeah.
1: Like, hey, it happened in Illinois.
0: Illinois. You drop the S.
1: You're right. Illinois. So when he does that, which he does every
2: time.
1: Single time.
3: Is Bad Sam Elliott on there?
1: You can bark it on the bingo card.
3: What about Bad Sam Elliott? Is he on there with his mules? I remember we wanted to play bingo, but everybody got diphtheria, and they died halfway through the bingo game.
1: Thank you for that.
3: I fed them Fritos.
1: Election audit found Jefferson County's voter registration database to be 99.5% accurate. David Yates went after it after. Remember, he's the Jefferson County clerk, where they had 30 people vote in the wrong because they were on the wrong street. Red Dawn Drive.
0: Wolverines, baby.
1: Wolverines! But here's the problem. You're like, oh, 30 people voted in the wrong place.
0: Whoa.
1: That election was decided by 5 votes.
0: There you go. Listen, man, every vote matters.
1: It does. There's no question.
0: That's when my wife, she goes out knocking door to door. I say, I'm going to go with you. And she goes, no, stay home. Every vote matters. That's where I learned that phrase from.
1: Yeah, so some people have the t-shirts that are like, I'm with him. She has the opposite. She's like, I'm not with him t-shirt. All right, so couples that stay together a long time, mm-hmm. All right? Some of them have sort of weird tactics that they do to sort of make their relationship better, okay? So, like, this is, for example, this is from a woman. She says, I tell him made up stories about things my friend's husband did and finish with, I'm so glad you don't do that. Knowing that he does those exact things. The husband friend is made up. And somehow he gets it and he self-corrects himself. She basically Jedi mind tricks him.
0: Wow. But listen. Caveat to that story, that only works, ladies, if your husband listens to you.
1: Rock, paper, scissors from another contributor to this story. They said, look, don't sleep on rock, paper, scissors. We really decide things so many times on rock, paper, scissors.
0: Until you just have your soul sucked out of you, like some of us, and you just go, okay. Wow, Thomas, almost, and that was not planned.
1: I'm not sure.
0: Look at John and they're going, I can't believe they're so crude about their wives.
2: This bunch of weird Gen Xers.
0: Give it time, baby.
1: Yeah, give it time. Now, this one I'm not sure I want to do. And I don't think, Dwight, you should do either.
2: Okay.
1: I think maybe producer John and his lovely wife could do it.
2: Okay.
1: We schedule an argument every 2 weeks.
0: What are you talking
1: about? It's called the biweekly beef. Everything from serious stuff to I didn't appreciate that you farted last week.
0: he
1: says it's very effective.
0: Well, I goof on my wife, Susan Tyler Whitten, a lot. But I will say this. We've only had crosswords is because of me. I think.
1: Well, no, because of her.
0: I think twice in 15 years of marriage. And it was all my fault.
1: It's all going to build up.
0: I was the one, so.
2: I think it's a horrible idea because you're just sitting there for 2 weeks going, all right, there's the first thing.
1: Are you?
0: Yeah, you're keeping score.
2: There's the next one.
1: Oh, scorekeeping.
2: Yeah, that's exactly what that is.
1: No, scorekeeping is bad.
0: Producer John's got to, I got to have something to talk about for.
1: But wouldn't it be refreshing to say, I don't have anything this time?
0: Well, you can't do that. It's beef night.
1: Yeah, it's biweekly beef.
2: It's what you have to have beef for dinner.
3: By the way, it's what's for dinner.
2: Sorry, beef. I took your thunder.
1: Okay, here's another one that I don't think will work, but it's on this list. We have a 5-second rule. You have 5 seconds after you say something you totally regret.
0: I like that.
1: Okay.
0: Okay. I want to adopt that policy, but it's got to be 15 seconds because my brain moves really slow,
1: It's not that slow, is it?
0: It's pretty slow, man.
1: Yeah. what do you think? So you said something to me. Here's the deal. Women never forget.
0: That's elephants.
1: Women know where you bury the hatchet. And then they use it.
0: I know.
1: I zeal request money from him for minor inconveniences. Forget to start the dishwasher. That's $25.
2: This is horrible. No, this is horrible. I think this list is getting worse.
0: Listen, you want to get rid of that dishwasher business? Do the dishes horribly one time. That's all you got to do. It's the dishwasher policy. Same with laundry. Put her whites in with her reds. She'll never ask you to do laundry again. I promise you this works.
1: Well, John, here's the deal, producer John. Every couple's different, dude. This may work for that couple. For you to sit in your ivory tower and judge
0: that's right.
1: What works for another couple, to me, smacks of...
0: Very judgmental.
1: We have a decision coin with a name on either side. And the coin is law. We decide on some things when we say we're going to the decision coin. And the decision coin is law.
2: That's a great idea, actually.
1: I like it.
0: Except in October, then it goes to a Ouija board.
1: You know what? Because there's never any blame after the fact. I told you we shouldn't do that. I told you. Did I not tell you? No. Don't put it on me. Now you can always say, coin is law.
0: Well, but my decisions coin's fault. Are usually 99.99% accurate. So my decisions should override a coin toss, I think.
2: What if on the extreme off chance the coin lands completely on its side? Is that a no decision? You just have to leave it be?
1: Stupid take.
0: You got a divorce.
1: That's just a stupid
2: take. You get a divorce.
1: What if it lands on its side?
2: What if
3: it turns into a lizard people?
1: You're the guy in class that yells that out and the entire class goes, shut up, John.
2: Gosh, you know what? I'm going to show myself out.
1: It's not going to take long.
0: He just left.
1: He did leave.
0: Well, you're the button pusher now.
1: Okay.
0: Get on it, Hoss.
1: Do we know what button to push?
0: I don't know.
1: I think F7.
0: I do know this.
1: Maybe it's F8.
0: I do know I love my Southern Comfort hot tub. You will too.
1: Is he coming back for sure?
0: I don't know. You got to hit the button, dude.
1: Maybe he's going over to your house and getting in that Southern Comfort hot tub.
0: I don't blame you. It's my happy spot. Tony gave me a new happy spot place. I might have to put it on my Southern Comfort hot tub because it truly is mine and Susan's happy spot.
1: I can't imagine why I thought of that when I bought that sign for you.
0: It's how we end every single day. 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
1: 4-0 on the week. We're going to end up victorious again today.
0: You know,
1: John William Alden III will play songs that charted today. We guess the year. It's called Reelin' in the Years. Can I ever get you back? Okay, this is the 60s.
0: Yeah, this is the 60s.
2: It's maybe. Not, we can't go with, the rule still applies. 75 is the lowest.
0: The other what's going on here is maybe this was in a movie or something. Because that's your...
2: Hang on. You know who this is?
0: Is this Space City Rollers?
2: No, it's the Beach Boys.
0: Oh, it's the Beach Boys? Okay, that...
1: maybe the
0: 80s. 80s because
1: they had a hit, yes.
0: Well, yes. It might have been part of a movie soundtrack.
1: Yeah, the guy from Fuller House.
0: It's crazy
1: whatever.
0: When you hear certain bands who were influenced by the Beach Boys.
1: Like the Beatles? Like,
0: including the Beatles.
2: All right, here's your next song.
11: I got my first real 60.
0: Summer of 69.
1: It's 1986.
2: We're actually in 69.
0: Ah.
2: For y'all. No.
11: Was the summer of 69?
1: He pisses me off, Brian Adams. Because for years he said that's not what the song's about.
0: It is,
1: and then he
0: too.
1: Came out and said that's what the song's about. And then came back and said that's not what the song's about. I was like, you know what? I don't care.
0: Listen
1: I don't care,
0: lyrics.
1: Brian
0: that's
1: Adams.
0: That's what it's about.
1: Come up with a better name for a singer, Brian Adams.
0: That's what. And you know what? Stay in Canada. Why don't you?
1: I don't trust anybody with two first names anyway, Brian Adams.
0: Yeah, I don't either.
2: It's Adams.
1: I know.
2: Yeah.
1: I thought about that halfway through the statement.
0: However... I don't care for Brian Adams. I do love his family.
2: Oh, good one.
0: Thank you. Adams family.
2: Next one.
1: Yeah, we get it.
11: Right round, baby, right round, like a record, baby. Right round, round, round.
1: Maybe 85.
0: It's 485 and a 6 for me. Right round. He's producer John's bobbing his head. You can't help it. Who was this? I can't remember.
2: Dead or Alive.
1: Huh?
0: Dead or Alive.
2: Oh.
0: I want to know your name or whatever.
1: I was thinking
0: says.
1: Flock of Seagulls.
2: They're very culture clubbish.
0: Iroquois Amphitheater has like this 80s show coming to town, like Totally Awesome something. It's got everybody on it.
1: Yeah,
0: Tommy
1: yeah.
0: Two-Tone, Flock of Seagulls.
1: Yeah, yeah. They're having a retirement seminar right before it.
0: I might want to go to that for both the retirement seminar and the show.
2: Here's the next song.

0: This is the blonde girl.
1: The band is Till Tuesday.
0: Till Tuesday.
2: I like when she started going, he said, shut up.
0: I don't understand the voices carry part.
2: Oh, go to dinner with my wife. How do you think that couple next to us tipped it off? I don't.
0: Your voice carries, honey.
3: All right, I'm at 85.
1: All right, we got two
3: or
1: more.
3: Or 86.
0: You graduate in 86, bro.
2: Oh, baby, it's Sting singing.
0: Is it Sting or the Police?
1: It's Sting.
2: It's Sting. This is when he was cool and he didn't sing songs about love affairs with trees and rocks.
0: He's one of the best artists in the 80s. Just shut your face.
2: In the 80s he was. They start going, here's a song I wrote about a piece of fruit I had
0: All right, I need
2: with.
0: You to focus here, dude.
2: It's 85. This is 85.
1: Okay. I think that's got to be on the bingo card, too. Sting and talking. Maybe it's more niche, but I love it.
0: No, Red Hot Chili Peppers.
1: Oh, yeah. The California.
2: California.
0: Please stop.
2: I
0: like it goes
2: California.
0: Right to my spine.
2: Do you like California?
0: Oh.
1: All right. You got one more song. Here's your number one.
2: Number one, baby. Until we dance into the fire. James Bond. View to a Kill. It's 85. This is View to a Kill.
0: Yeah, View to a Kill is a terrible movie.
2: Terribly awesome.
0: Terrible. Terribly 85, awesome. 1985,
2: it's
0: home slice.
2: Baby, lock us in for a sweep. Ah, baby, yeah.
0: I'm not even going to celebrate.
1: You know what? You're getting the 2000s every day next week.
0: I'm not even going to celebrate because it was just an ass-kicking all week.
1: I was off for a whole week, and I've lost my touch.
0: You did because you were destroying us for a while.
2: Yeah, you were crushing us,
0: man. All right. Well, get yourself a pair of Vision First eyeglasses, John, and you'll see the path to victory next week. That's called a radio segue.
2: I've got mine on right now.
0: I know you do.
2: Love.
0: And yours are so much better than mine. I'm pissed off.
2: Go back. I've got two pair of Vision First
0: I have four, and these are not my favorite pair.
2: I mean, I have five. Sorry.
0: 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Mm-hmm. You just go to VisionFirstEyeCare.com, get the appointment. The whole thing takes an hour. That's it. The examination, which is the MRI of your eyeball. You can see the stem of your eyeball. It's crazy, the visuals of your eyes.
2: And the process only takes a matter of seconds, unless you're me and you can't follow directions.
0: Say, even in Dwight's MRI, it said Pella in the back. The eyes are the windows of the soul.
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16: On August 4th, 1962, Marilyn Monroe died. 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
0: joining us now for, of course, the Crusade for Children trivia.
1: Good morning.
0: Your microphone there. How you doing then?
1: I'm doing good.
0: All right. So we have the Kentucky Office of Highway Safety coming right behind us. So we're going to get this thing going. You all lost Monday on a special Monday edition of Crusade for Children. You didn't even make it to question eight.
2: In a way, aren't we all winners?
0: I don't think people appreciate how hard I work to find questions that you all can answer that aren't completely dumb.
2: A lot of cereal boxes backs he reads, you know.
0: Well, that too. Yeah. I try to mine it from everywhere. Of course. That's questions you all can answer.
2: Sure.
0: But this first one, I don't know. Some of them are easy. Some of them are hard. I don't know. Maddie, are you ready?
1: I'm ready.
0: Dwight, are you ready?
2: I'm ready.
0: Joan, are you ready?
3: Yes, sir.
0: Here we go. Question number one.
2: Number one.
0: Who built the French country house he called Chateau de Monte Cristo? Chateau de Monte Cristo.
1: What are you doing?
0: Stop with the phone.
1: Listen. Are you just watching reels right now? Like, what's going on?
2: No.
0: They talk about this book in Shawshank Redemption.
2: How do I not know this then? I know what they did to poor Andy on that first night.
0: They're in the library going through the books, and he pronounces one of the names.
1: Is it,
2: is it Count of Monte Cristo?
1: Is it Dumas?
0: What?
1: Is it Dumas or Dumas? Alexander Dumas?
2: Is it Dumas?
0: That's what they say in
2: that commercial.
0: He goes, "Oh, there's Alexander Dumas," and he goes, "That's Dumas." It's about
1: That's what it is.
2: You ever see
0: it's Alexander Dumas. Oh, wow. Yeah.
2: I like the commercial where the guy goes in for a job interview. He's going, "Mr. Dumas," and then he goes, "It's Dumas."
0: Good on you, Maddie.
1: Yeah, that's right. Yeah, I'm like,
2: good start. Smart person.
1: Thank you.
0: Question number two. Dwight, what year did Cat Stevens change his name from Yusuf Islam? No. Was it 67 or 77?
3: 67.
2: Yusuf
0: Islam.
2: It was 77, but he changed his name from Cat Stevens to that. He became Muslim. It was 77.
0: 1977, your final answer?
2: Yes. There you go.
3: Good job.
2: Right on the peace train.
1: Woo!
2: You ever heard the song Peace Train?
0: How many of you seen Apocalypse Now?
2: Yeah, right here, baby.
0: No.
2: Right here.
0: Who played Colonel Kurtz in the movie Apocalypse Now?
1: Come on, Dwight.
0: Seriously, dude.
2: I can't think.
0: You've seen the movie 100 times, and you've seen the making of Apocalypse Now several times.
2: I know.
1: All right, let him think.
3: Can you coordinate it with a song that you like?
2: It wasn't Duvall, was it?
0: He's not even in the film.
2: Oh, you're right. You're right. That's the Godfather. God, as soon as you say this, it's going to crush me.
3: Man.
2: Who? No.
0: Marlon Brando.
2: Oh, my gosh. That's right. He was fat and he...
0: Yes. That's why I thought you would know it. Marlon Brando was a tough guy. He's supposed to play this Special Forces colonel.
1: Right.
0: Well, Coppola's on the phone. You see it in the making of it. He's like, "Brando's a fat ass. He's huge. How am I going to shoot him?"
2: They didn't know that.
0: He's not going to. It was crazy. Mm. All right. Question number four. You already got one wrong. In which city would you find the Sistine Chapel?
1: Oh.
2: Sistine.
3: Vatican City.
2: Vatican.
1: Yeah.
2: Wow.
1: Yes, John
2: with the Catholic
0: people. I brought a beret so you could be smarter. Put the beret on.
1: Put it on.
0: Yes, put the beret on, please. It's very earthy colors.
2: How am I supposed to wear this?
1: Yeah, just...
0: It's round.
2: But
1: stretch it over.
0: Put it on. There you go.
1: A picture.
0: John, will you take a picture of the screen, please? Pick your phone up. Pick your phone up, John.
3: You don't want a phone picture of a screen. Do Maddie's photo.
2: I feel like Brian.
1: It looks good. I got Maddie's the WHAS logo.
2: I feel like Braun Johnson.
0: Pick your phone up.
3: I did a snipping tool earlier. You already have a photo in your inbox.
0: He's starting to become that producer where just like, no.
1: He's on it. Literally already did it.
0: He goes, no.
3: You're not getting a second one.
0: All right.
3: It'll charge you
0: question
3: extra for that.
0: A good answer, Vatican City. During the 1990s, who recorded the albums Out of Time and New Adventures in Hi-Fi?
2: Oh, Marlon Brando.
3: That's good.
1: He finally got it.
2: What was the year in albums?
0: Out of Time. You know this. You should know this. You're a music person.
2: I know this.
1: Out of Time.
0: And Adventures in Hi-Fi.
1: And they recorded them?
2: Is it REO? REM.
3: It sounds like
2: it. Is it REM? Oh, wait.
0: Is it REM? I don't know.
2: Yes, it's REM.
3: REM.
1: Okay. That sounds good to me.
3: Yeah, I'm going with Rim.
2: I think. It could have been Michael Stipe's solo project.
0: The answer to is Maddie's glasses too big and REM?
2: I love her glasses.
0: Yes. Yes. The answer is yes.
1: These are just my fashion blue light glasses.
0: I know.
1: Glasses.
0: It's in. It's what you pull it off.
1: I do have a small head, though.
2: So these are my Vision First glasses?
1: Yeah.
2: They're also blue light.
1: Oh.
2: Isn't that great?
1: That's cool.
0: Multiple choice.
2: Yes. Here we go.
0: Are the office people out there?
1: No.
0: Okay. Who has more gold medals, the U.S. women's gymnastic team or the men's gymnastic team?
2: It's got to be women's. It's got to be women's.
1: Is this a trick question?
0: I don't know.
3: Women's would be the obvious answer.
1: Yeah.
3: Because they've been good the last 20 couple decades.
2: Well, you know, this is a

0: Giant.
1: The swim in the water.
0: The hippopotamus. That's what I thought, and I love hippopotamus.
2: Are they mammals?
1: Is a whale?
2: I was thinking
1: a
2: whale.
0: What about? Oh yeah, that would.
2: Because I know whales and dolphins are both mammals, and it's not going to be a dolphin.
0: Maybe it's a whale.
2: Because dolphins are just skinny whales.
0: 200 pounds a day for a year. I mean, that's got to be a big animal.
1: He knew that we would not be able to answer this, and he chose this question on porpoise.
3: Don't laugh at that, Patty.
2: It's whale.
0: It was good.
3: Okay.
0: It's whale. It's locking in.
3: What kind of whale?
1: Oh.
0: Come on.
2: Humpback whale. No?
0: A killer whale? Sperm whale.
1: Sperm whale.
2: What's the one?
1: Lowest hanging fruit.
3: What's the largest mammal ever on the planet?
0: Orca. Oh, I mean,
1: no.
3: Y'all are idiots, dude. Seriously.
0: What?
1: Whale look like?
0: Whale isn't good enough?
1: Don't look like whale. Noah? You think I'm Noah?
0: No,
3: blue whale.
0: Tony.
3: It's a blue whale.
1: Okay.
3: You just named five different types of whale.
1: Not fair, because everybody knows I don't see color.
0: We said whale. So
3: I said it's the largest mammal ever on planet Earth.
1: Excuse me.
3: That's the blue whale.
1: If I may speak for a second, Your Honor.
3: What?
1: Myself, Matty McCorkle, and John William Alden III, we don't see color like you, so we just said whale.
2: Especially with his blue light glasses, he can't see blue.
1: Exactly.
3: Do you want me to give you credit for it?
0: I think we should get credit, teacher. At least half credit, if not a full point.
3: Just because it's Friday.
0: Woo! Okay.
3: You'll get credit.
1: We wore him down, high five.
2: Right. That's the DOS, power of DOS.
3: I've asked this question no less than five times.
0: Okay, so let's see how our memory is.
3: No less than five times.
1: I promise you I have a chance on this.
3: Twizzler's most popular flavor is strawberry or cherry.
2: Oh my gosh,
3: I've asked this five times. This is number six.
1: It's got to be cherry.
0: Have we gotten it wrong every time?
1: It's
0: got to
1: be,
3: yes.
1: It's got to be no cherry. Way. Let's go cherry.
0: Now I'm so scared. I don't know. You set it up that way. What, John?
2: I feel like it's not cherry. The last time we had this is the same day we did the Gorky Park question.
3: I've asked it five times. Okay. I looked back on my notes. I've asked this five
0: cherry
3: times.
0: Cherry seems like the obvious answer.
1: Does it?
0: It does.
1: Because strawberry seems the obvious answer.
0: No.
1: I would rather have strawberries than cherries.
2: I feel like Dwight said cherry earlier,
0: like,
2: but now he's saying strawberry.
0: Flavor of a Twizzler. I think it's strawberry.
1: Okay, we'll go with...
0: Oh my God, the pressure.
2: Can we do a decision coin? Where's the decision coin at?
1: I think it's cherry, but...
3: Okay. Make a damn decision.
1: Go with it, Maddie.
0: Strawberry.
1: Yeah, wow.
0: Thank God.
3: He started screaming cherry, and I go, they're going to get it wrong for the sixth time. All right, you got to choose A or B. One of them's kind of hard, really hard. The other one's kind of easy.
1: Oh, my gosh.
0: Okay.
3: A or B. Give me a choice right now. Right now.
2: A.
3: Wrong choice.
2: Oh.
3: What do the words Auld Lang Syne mean?
0: Auld Lang Syne?
3: What does it translate to? Auld Lang Syne. The song in New Year's Eve.
0: Oh,
2: This is what you asked me about this morning, but you never gave me the answer.
3: I told John, if I were you, I would look up details on Auld Lang Syne. He goes,
1: what?
3: I have no
1: Why
3: idea what the
1: you
3: words you're
1: that?
3: Saying. I'm it's, trying to so give him a hint.
0: It's sung around like the New Year. Is it a year gone?
1: It's something to be like forgetting the past.
3: Do you want the other question?
1: Something about forgetting the past.
3: Do you want the other question?
2: Yes.
3: Because I want to give money to kids.
0: Yeah.
1: Well, not necessarily.
3: We're going to scrap this question.
2: Tell us the answer, though.
3: Old long since.
2: Yeah, we weren't getting that.
0: Oh, yeah. Okay.
3: 6 feet under. Why are dead bodies buried 6 feet under? There's two reasons. Give me one of the two. There are two reasons why it's 6 feet.
1: Because 7 feet is just, quite frankly, exhausting to dig.
2: It has something to do with the erosion of the ground, right? But I don't really know the specifics
4: of it. I believe
2: it
4: has something to do with the erosion of the ground and the particles and the minerals over where they were buried.
3: Use your brain. Why for the last 10,000 years, whatever we've been using 6 feet under.
1: To squash the stench?
0: So,
1: to squash the stench, the smell.
0: I like that.
3: You like that?
0: That seems practical.
2: I think it's because you don't want to get COVID from them because it's 6 feet.
1: That's true, too.
0: I was thinking, like, you don't want them to resurface. Like, you know,
3: this isn't poltergeist.
0: With erosion. This erosion, isn't, you know.
3: All right, so here we go.
1: That's Louisiana.
3: To keep down the smell?
1: Just keep the stench
2: down. That sounds like a good answer.
0: Oh!
1: right. How about that, man?
3: 6 feet is the foot where it's not smell, and 6 feet is where animals will give up before they dig you up. They won't go down 6 feet.

0: That's pretty.
1: So that's two reasons why it's 6 feet.
2: Okay.
1: All right. The kids get the money. And we're up to $60.
3: How about that, baby?
0: We had to bully him into it as well.
1: You like my shirt?
2: What does old lang syne mean again? Old what?
1: Old long since.
2: Old
1: that's
2: long
1: that
2: since.
1: Question okay. might come up again.
0: Yes, right. It'll be next
2: I'm,
0: time.
2: I'm locking are that
1: they,
2: into
1: are
2: the
1: my Kentucky
2: memory.
1: Office people out there?
2: No.
1: No, they're not out there.
2: They're not.
1: If you see them out there, send them in here.
2: I will.
1: Thank you. Have a great weekend.
2: Happy Friday.
3: Okay. Happy Friday, Maddie McCorkle. I love you, Ma.

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2: How's it going, fellow sports fans? It's Andy West. Let's look back on this day in sports history, July 24th. We'll start today in 1973. Bobby Bonds homers and doubles to lead the National League to a 7-1 rout of the American League in the All-Star Game in Kansas City. Speaking of Kansas City, today in 1983, the famous Pine Tar home run was hit by Kansas City Royals George Brett off New York pitcher Rich Gossage at Yankee Stadium. Brett's homer came with two outs in the top of the ninth to give the Royals a 5-4 lead. Brett's homer was ruled an out because of the amount of pine tar exceeded what was allowed. Since he was called out, it was the third out in the ninth inning with the home team in the lead, and the game was ended with the Yankees winning. The Royals protested the game, and American League president Lee McPhail upheld their protest. McPhail ordered that the game be continued from the point of Brett's home run. The game was resumed 25 days later on August 18th and officially ended with the Royals winning 5-4. And today in 1993, Anthony Young of the New York Mets extended his record losing streak to 27 games when he walked in the winning run in the 10th inning for a 5-4 loss to the LA Dodgers.
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4: Just before midnight on Saturday, February 19th, 2005, Danielle Imbeau and her friend Richard Patron left a crowded Philadelphia bar. The two 30-somethings planned to walk to Richard's truck and drive home, but they never made it.
5: It does not make sense. 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
6: Not just them, but a truck disappeared into the ether.
4: Was it an accident, or were they murdered?
7: No one had a motive to kill them.
4: Those same questions frustrated law enforcement. The FBI called it murder for hire.
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8: Both of them weren't the target. One of them was the target. The other one was wrong place, wrong time.
4: But which victim was the intended target, and why?
7: It was definitely murder for hire for Danielle, not for Richard.
5: You're right, it could be, but it also could be something your son did too.
7: 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No one.
5: He's your son, and in your eyes, he's innocent. 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
4: Fingers were pointed, allegations were made, and lines were drawn.
5: That drove the wedge between the families.
4: What happened to Danielle and Richard?
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4: 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In this series, I dig into my own investigation to find answers for the families and get justice for Richard and Danielle.
5: I just want some peace for my sister's soul, and I want some peace for my mother.
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10: A show coin. When we can't decide what we're going to do.
11: That's a good idea.
10: We just flip the coin.
12: I think
10: one's got
12: apply.
10: Your picture on it, and the other side's got my picture on it.
12: I've got to be tails, right?
10: Oh, of course.
12: I'm the tail of the show.
10: Yeah, it's like a kayak. It writes itself.
12: You're the head of the show, the blank head of the show.
10: I know you're a huge Harry Potter fan.
12: Oh, you kidding me? I've got all of the books, and I often read them with a hot Coco at night.
10: Yep. They were returning to the theaters all of the Harry Potter films.
12: Are they going to do the deal? Because one of our friends, Charlie Steele, a programmer, former programmer of WQMF. He was one of the Harry Feet People trilogy. The
10: Lord of the Rings.
12: Yes. And so one day, they showed all three of them back to back. It was like 9 or 10 hours. And he wasn't sat in the theater for 9 or 10 hours. Are they going to do that with Harry Potter?
10: Well, you're not exaggerating. It was 10 hours.
12: Yeah.
10: It's 3 hours and change on each one of them.
12: But these Potter deals are just as long, right? Or are they?
10: You know what? I don't want to pick it apart. I don't want to pick it apart.
11: Do it.
10: But they have those giant eagles. If they just rode the giant, you know, that's who saved them at the end. If they just rode the giant eagles to the Doom place in the first place, none of the movies would have had to be filmed.
12: Note to self, don't watch the Harry Potter movies.
11: No, it's Lord of the Rings.
10: Lord of the Rings, fool.
12: Oh, okay. Note to self, don't watch the Harry Feet People movies. He just ruined the ending for me.
10: Here's the payoff for this Harry Potter films coming back to the theaters. It's the 25th anniversary.
12: Wow. All right, let me ask you
10: of
12: this.
10: Harry Potter and the Sorcerer's Stone.
12: So when they do this, is 50% of the people going to dress up as wizards and wear their little
10: No, there's no question.
12: Hogwarts
10: and they'll be
12: 30-something
10: years old. Because if you were a kid, if you were like 7, 8 years old at 25 years ago, you're an adult and have kids yourself.
12: I'm going to let this line go.
10: Okay.
12: It involves a magic wand.
10: Well,
12: push this to the side.
10: So they have, so if you're not a wizard, if you're a half a wizard, like one of your parents is just a normal person, you're called a muggle.
12: What was a warlock? What was Dr. Bombay on Bewitched?
10: He was a warlock.
12: Warlock, okay.
10: Yeah, yeah, he was not a witch.
12: Well, he's a hell of a doctor, though, Dr. Bombay.
10: Yeah, yeah, yeah. They still had genders back then.
12: Yeah, I know. Well, if we still had genders, we just have 2,000 more of them. We still have genders.
10: Harry's birthday is July 31st. That's when tickets go on sale.
12: Wasn't she on... The woman that wrote these, I'm probably wrong about this, and I often am, but wasn't she on like living, like very poor or something that she wrote
10: these
12: books?
10: And not one publishing outfit would publish her book. So she had a friend that had a daughter that was a publisher, and the daughter read the book and then talked her dad into publishing the book, and the rest, and they're both now rich.
12: Don't you love stories
10: very
12: like
10: rich.
12: This where the publishers, for example, Netflix took their business model to Blockbuster. This is a true story. Google if you don't believe me. And Blockbuster went, no, thank you.
10: We're Blockbuster.
12: Next thing
10: people
12: you know.
10: People love going to the movie pick out
12: that
10: the.
12: That reminds me. Hang on. Sell Blockbuster stock. Note
10: so
12: to self.
10: Stupid. So Harry Potter's a fake person's birthday is July 31st.
12: Wow.
10: Just to let you know. Hmm. So we would be muggles.
11: Are you going to watch the reboot series on HBO?
10: No. No, I'm not. I have no interest in you just redoing the movies with new actors.
11: I think that is, they're strictly doing that because they just want to do the entire thing again with a whole new generation. This new generation that's going to watch the new series is never going to care about these movies whenever they watch the series.
10: No, I agree. This was the Star Wars for that generation.
11: Yes.
10: For millennials. Hmm. It's the closest thing, good against evil, wizards, all that kind of stuff, right?
11: Yeah. No, that's fair.
10: Yeah, okay.
12: Bon Jovi cuts his, he's doing a residency at Madison Square Gardens. That's what a lot of older rockers are starting to do. Not AC/DC, they're out, but he's doing a residency at Madison Square Gardens. He had to shut the show down abruptly. He struggled through the first, through the set.
10: Bon Jovi did?
12: Yeah, it was the 8th out of 9 shows of residency at Madison Square Gardens. The singer told the crowd, "I'm sorry, I'm hurt, and I'm not getting you my best. Don't throw away your ticket stubs. I'm going to figure something out, okay?
10: Oh, that's cool.
12: Just hold on to your ticket stubs, and they're going to reschedule."
10: Who was his guitarist?
12: Richie Sambora.
10: Are they not friends still?
12: I don't think so.
10: So he's not with them?
12: No.
10: Okay.
12: To the best of my knowledge, I'm not a Bon Jovi fan.
10: Okay, but they were the two driving forces to it, and I think at the end there, they did not like each other.
12: We did interview, you and I did, we interviewed John Bon Jovi.
10: And he's prettier in person than he is on TV.
12: He's pretty, but he's only 4 feet tall. His breath smelled like coffee and cigarettes, and he had more hairspray than all the Mandrell sisters combined.
10: No, no, no, no.
12: Yeah, he did.
10: Producer John, his breath smelled like if you sautéed coffee and cigarettes in someone's rear end.
12: Oh, my God.
10: Yeah, you're right. I think he didn't realize it, but he's a close talker.
12: Yeah, I know.
10: He was, like, really up on top of me. I was like, oh, boy.
12: Because he can't talk loud. John Bon Jovi, I got to talk like this.
11: Do you say why you don't like Bon Jovi?
10: Yeah, why don't you like Bon Jovi?
12: No, he's fine, I guess. It's just not my bag.
11: I just wanted to make sure it wasn't a Bruce Springsteen situation where he just got all political.
12: No.
10: It wasn't hard enough. It wasn't somebody's dying or a runaway train or somebody's got cut with an axe.
12: I get offended.
10: You know, living on a prayer is too soft.
12: I would personally get offended if people referred to John Bon Jovi as Bon Jovi. As heavy metal. But anyway, getting back to the story, he cut the show really short and walked off stage, explained to the fans. Somebody said that it was a sinus infection. John said it. Let me tell you, if someone says sinus infection, it's the kiss of death. It's the flu every time.
10: I don't know what that's like at all.
12: Yes, you're the one I'm talking about.
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1: You should see poor Chris. I think he's about to have the big one over here. I don't know what else to do. Let's listen to RFK. This makes me feel better. Hey, RFK, I have someone you should look into.
2: CMS is pausing more than $1 billion in federal Medicaid payments to California and to Minnesota because of suspected fraud and noncompliance. That includes more than $867 million for California and over $200 million for Minnesota.
1: I bet you the whole home generator business does way more fraud than that. It's got to. What, Chris? I'm telling you right now. Will you get a hold of the DOJ? Can you make a call? You have to know somebody. One of your friends or Jesse, Ted Cruz is my senator and Brandon Gill is my representative. Besides voting in the midterms for Ken Paxton, what else can a person like me do when they already are arguably have some of the best people in all of Congress representing them? All the issue where when there are issues, I hear call or email your senator and rep, but I don't feel like I ever have to, especially now that John Cornyn has been shown the door. What can I do? Says I can say his name. His name is Dylan. Dylan, I'll have a conversation with you again that we've had before. Well, that I've had with everybody before. Your red area, you're clearly in Texas. Your red area, no matter where you're listening to me from, Oklahoma, Montana, Texas, Florida, it doesn't matter where it is. Your red area probably has at least a decent congressman. If you're in a red area, one of your senators or both of your senators likely suck, but you probably have a decent congressman in your area. Do you remember COVID? I know you do. You remember the ridiculous, tyrannical COVID response, close your business, wear a mask, all that other stuff. You know that I have to travel for this job. If we're going to call it a job, you know I have to travel for this job. During COVID, I had to travel too. I had to go to New York City. I had to go to LA. I had to go to Miami. I had to go to but believe me, it's not as glamorous as it sounds. You just have to go visit and do certain things. Do you know what was amazing to me? Amazing. Finding out how different daily life was for people in the different parts of the country. In my blood red area, it wasn't that bad. It wasn't perfect, mind you. It was not perfect, but it wasn't that bad. We were still out at restaurants doing things. In my specific neighborhood, there weren't any rules against the big, we'd had a big party for the kids. Someone rented one of those big blow-up water slides, and other kids got sick, but that's another story. And we're out there eating Little Caesar's pizza and barbecuing. And it was great. I hopped on a plane, went up to New York City. I had to go visit with the great 710 WOR. It was like a ghost town. I have never experienced that in my life because, New York City, even if you've only seen it in the movies or TV, it's always busy. It's always packed. There's always cars. There's always people. It was like there had been some sort of a zombie apocalypse. You're walking down the road and you feel like you're one of the only people alive in New York City. My point in all this was this. Yeah, your congressman's great. You got a good senator. Life is good. You have local things you need to be concerned about. In your red area, I guarantee you there is a city councilman who's a snake. Maybe your constable's a snake. Maybe your sheriff is a snake or your mayor's a snake. I cross my heart and hope to die. On my life, you have snakes on your school board. I guarantee it. Maybe it's one. Almost undoubtedly, it's all of them. It's usually like that, although we're getting better about it. Yeah, you don't need to call your congressman because Brandon Gill is going to be nails on most of the issues. That's just the way it is. So what that does is it frees you to do what matters most and what will most determine your quality of life like it did during COVID. What does your local government say? Or if you want to aim a little higher than that, the state legislature has a big say too. Your state has a state house. Your state has a state senate. Is your state rep a turd?

0: be. State senator, a turd, might be. Believe me when I tell you, we all can make improvements locally. All right, play a little AOC. I'm so convinced she's running. Next.
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0: is the Jesse Kelly Show on a magnificent Friday. You can email the show your love, your hate, your death threats, your Ask Dr. Jesse questions, jesse@jessekellyshow.com. Thank you for letting me bare my soul. I actually do feel better. I feel better. And I know you're going to make fun of me, and I deserve it. I deserve it. Pile on. AOC is totally running for president. You can tell she's totally running for president. Now, she's as far left and radical as all the nutballs, Rashida Tlaib and Ilhan Omar and all of them. But you notice when Ilhan Omar speaks, she still speaks like the communist radical she is. She's not interested in getting along with Democrats. She's a communist. Rashida Tlaib, same thing. Screeching, yelling, same thing. Do you remember when Joe Biden was running for president and AOC was out there campaigning on his behalf? The other types, the Rashida Tlaib types, would think, well, that was beneath them. That's moderating. I'm not doing that. Not AOC. AOC was all in. She's in Michigan, getting involved in the primaries. Does this sound like someone who sees herself as stuck on the squad or somebody? The audio is a little crappy, by the way. Or is this somebody who's positioning herself to run for president?
1: Whoever wins this primary, we are forcefully supporting, no matter what. Let's get that twisted. We are here to win Democrats a majority in the House and in the Senate. Whoever wins this primary, this is what primaries are for. We come behind our nominee and we make sure that we stay focused on the task ahead of us.
0: Absolutely. That sounds like somebody who's positioning herself to run for president. Hey, we're going to come behind whoever wins. Speaking of which, here was Pete Buttigieg.
2: Yeah, I think those of us who are more moderate in the party should concentrate our efforts on talking about what we're for.
0: That was him not disavowing the DSA. That's another man who's working very, very hard to make sure he's courting as many people as possible, which, I mean, he's used to that. Hey, Jesse, I listened earlier this week when you played a long montage of Dems saying the most secure election in history. As much as I hate these commies, I have to admire their consistency and alignment and messaging. Can you explain for us how they are able to do this? Is there a central office where talking points are developed and distributed? Who writes it? Why aren't we as well organized in our comms? Says his name is Bill. All right, this is a very, very worthy discussion. I could, and I'm not going to play any for you right now. We got too much good stuff to get to, but I could play 3 hours of montages right now of, you know, different communists in different parts of the Communist Party repeating the same line. They make for amazing montages. Western Lensman and Mays Moore and Grabian, all these guys who grab all these videos, they're great at putting these montages together of the same thing, the same thing, the most secure election in history. We'll stop the spread of the virus. Hunter Biden's laptop, one of my favorite ones, was Russian, had all the hallmarks of Russian disinformation. All the hallmarks of Russian disinformation. Every single major issue, you will get uniformity across the Communist Party in the United States of America, repeating the same line and often a ridiculous line over and over and over again. Let's focus on why and the ridiculousness of it. First of all, remember that communists themselves, Democrats, are generally going to be stupider. Stupid people, they're going to be more susceptible to this kind of thing. That's one. Two, IQ aside, they're going to be more herd-oriented than you are. You can argue whether that's nature or nurture. But some people, they don't want to stand out. They don't want to rise above. And beyond that, they don't want to sit and think. I don't want to think. I want to do this. I want to do that. I want to watch TV. I want to live my life. I want to go out with my friends. You guys just tell me what to think about things. So a communist is going to be a herd animal by nature. right? They want to be a herd animal. They find safety and security in the herd. Well, if you're a herd animal, if you're a sheep, you go where the shepherd leads. You go where the shepherd leads. So let's understand that. One of the main drivers of this is a Democrat is going to be much more receptive to that kind of thing than you. For me, for probably you too, when I hear them doing this, safest and most secure election in history, when I hear them doing it, I find it immediately a turn off. It does the opposite of working on me. It was what convinced me they stole the election. I didn't know what happened at night with the ballots and whatnot. I wasn't really sure about anything. I wasn't convinced they stole the election until I heard most secure election in history, most secure election in history, most secure. That for me was, oh gosh, they stole it. That's what it told me. Probably told you the same thing. Oh my gosh, they did steal the freaking thing. That was the evidence I needed. Okay. So back to the actual question. Where does it come from? Well, remember I said these people are herd animals. They are just naturally herd animals. That brings me to where it comes from, which I will get to in just a moment. Hang on.

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